0: Welcome back, everybody. 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

0: How did you like the programs on BEFM this week? Now it's time to comment on these segments and listen to your opinions. 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
1: Howdy, howdy, howdy.
0: Welcome back once again.
1: Hello.
0: It's great to see you.
1: Nice seeing
0: as
1: you
0: always.
1: Too.
0: Yeah.
1: Yes.
0: Did you have a good week?
1: Oh, of course.
0: Yes.
1: I was all over the place, I think. I drove around more than 150 kilos every day.
0: Wow, that's a lot of driving time.
1: And I got to see different parts of Busan every day.
0: Yes.
1: So it was very nice.
0: So a typical kind of week for you.
1: Oh, yes.
0: Yes.
1: How was your week?
0: My week was pretty good, but also really busy. I'm at that point in the semester where I'm giving my students writing assignments. So
1: exciting.
0: Lots of work for me to do.
1: Oh, but that sounds
0: fun. But it's fun, yeah.
1: Yes.
0: All right, we should get down to business. Listeners, Janice is our official evaluator. That means her job is to listen to our programs throughout the week and then bring in all the comments, the feedback, the suggestions, and the criticism we've received from listeners just like yourself, which we discuss right here. Today, we're going to start off. Let's listen to a clip from Morning Wave in Busan with DJ Catherine.
2: This is Now in Busan, our local news segment. First up, let's talk about Busan Port, because hundreds of unauthorized entries have been detected there. More than 570 unauthorized entry cases and attempts have been detected at Busan New Port. That is between January of last year through December 22nd of this year, while authorities recorded only 3 security incidents over 3 years. The Busan Regional Office of Oceans and Fisheries said these cases were not classified as security incidents because they lacked deliberate intent. And critics argue the agency is applying an overly narrow definition and failing to reflect actual security risks. So lawmaker Im Mi-ae called for urgent improvements to the port security management system. So let me tell you the period again, from January last year through September 22nd of this year. So I wanted to make a correction on that. Next up, let's talk about Mandak Tunnel Number 1 to temporarily close. Busan City will temporarily close both directions of the first Mandak Tunnel from October 12th through 17th. Once again, from 12th through 17th for safety system installation. The tunnel, which connects Untondong and Mandakdong, will completely be closed for 6 hours each night from 11 p.m. through 5 a.m. the following morning. Construction will take place outside morning and evening rush hours to minimize traffic congestion. Busan City advises drivers traveling during the closure hours, to use alternative routes, including Mandak Tunnel Number 2. Moving on, let's talk about Bukhangi once again, still attracting crowds over the long weekend. Large crowds visited Northport Waterfront Park over the 3-day holiday to see Bukhangi, the shark that returned to the park's waterway despite all the efforts to lead it back to sea. The park's cumulative number of visitors has now surpassed 926,000 between September 19th and October 4th. For the time being, authorities plan to hold off on further rescue operations and monitor whether the shark leaves the waterway for the open sea on its own. And once again, the 31st Busan International Film Festival kicks off today. This is Asia's largest film festival and officially kicks off today and goes on for 7 days. This year is special as it has been selected as an A-list film festival by the International Federation of Film Producers Associations, putting it on par with other major festivals like the Cannes and Venice International Film Festivals. The opening film is The Table, Day and Night, 낮과 밤은 서로에게 by director Kim Jong-kwan. 14 films will compete for the Busan Award, the main competition category, with the winner automatically qualifying for the Academy Awards International Feature Film category. So once again, that's happening starting today.
0: That was a clip from Morning Wave in Busan with DJ Catherine. 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
1: Now in Busan delivered a concise roundup of local updates, security concerns at Busan Newport, progress on the Mandok Tunnel construction, which is very informative and useful for people who's traveling through that tunnel, and rising visitor numbers at Bukhangi and the opening of the Busan International Film Festival.
0: Right. Again, another week where so much is going on in our city.
1: Yes. And I was actually in Centum area for the opening.
0: Mm-hmm.
1: The traffic was not as bad as I expected.
0: Oh, that's good.
1: Yes. So hopefully we'll have a good BIF this year.
0: Yes.
1: And the focus on news that directly matter to Busan citizens kept the segment sharp and relevant, adding short interview clips from the port officials or other local stakeholders could make future broadcasts even more engaging, giving listeners first-hand voices alongside the headlines.
0: Yeah, that's a good suggestion.
1: Mm. And this would deepen the sense of connection between the news and the community, is the suggestion.
0: I agree. Yeah, we will definitely pass that on.
1: Mm-hmm. And another comment was for the opening, which was a sharp and timely theme. Korea's third place finish at the Asian Games and the widened gold medal gap with Japan in second place.
0: Yes.
1: And from there, it moved into the controversy surrounding interviews about military service exemptions for the national soccer team, drawing comparisons with BTS's mandatory service.
0: Mm, yes.
1: And by questioning whether the current exemption system is truly fair, the broadcast set up a thought-provoking social issue right at the start.
0: Yes.
1: And this framing not only heightened the sense of immediacy, but also boosted listener engagement, making the morning show feel both relevant and immersive.
0: Yeah, that's good. Yeah, it's a difficult topic. You know, anything
1: very
0: surrounding
1: sensitive.
0: Yeah, mandatory service is, strong opinions on both sides.
1: Yes. And another comment, the follow-up segment introduced today's listener text topic. Is your social media public or private? Do you post family photos or a photo of your children sometimes?
0: Right.
1: And while engaging, the transition felt somewhat disconnected from the opening theme of a military service exemption. It did sound a little off, but it's a private issue as well.
0: It is.
1: The shift in focus created a sense of abruptness, and it seemed that a more seamless continuation could have been achieved if the text topic had mirrored the opening.
0: Mm, that makes sense.
1: It does. It's kind of, is that really connected in a way? But it is.
0: Yes.
1: In a way.
0: In a way. But I can see why, some of the listeners might have been a little, confused or surprised that, we're talking about this fairly serious issue that people love to debate, and then we give people a text topic that's not directly related to it.
1: Yes. So that alignment would have kept the momentum of the social debate flowing and deepened audience immersion.
0: Right.
1: Another comment, the day's top stories with Haley stood out for going beyond simple news delivery. The analysis was sharp, pointing out how a multi-billion won security system was compromised through a side door meant for support functions, or how 98% of fines for emergency vehicles are waived, yet administrative processes keep repeating unnecessarily.
0: Ah, okay.
1: Why fine the emergency vehicles?
0: Yeah.
1: I do not understand that.
0: I think, maybe these days, we've got a lot of it just automated. The cameras in the major intersections and things, they're going to flag a vehicle.
1: That is true.
0: For running the red light or speeding, no matter what.
1: Maybe they should have different color plates, which will be useful, or it will be recognizable by the cameras as well.
0: That's a good idea.
1: Yes. And these insights cut straight to the core of inefficiency and systematic issues. Equally impressive was the balancing tone between the heavy current affairs. The host and the reporter share a light banter about ATM fees or how weather affects walking habits.
0: Right.
1: You don't want to talk about serious stuff for 1 hour.
0: No, of course not.
1: Going back and forth, it was a nice choice.
0: Yes.
1: And that interplay kept the pacing dynamic, easing the weight of serious topics while maintaining listener engagement. And it was a masterclass in mixing depth with accessibility.
0: Well, that's really good to hear.
1: Mm-hmm. Another comment was for Wave Sports with Andrew, which was always lively and detailed.
0: Well, that's Andrew, yes.
1: And the segment dove into sports, Korea's overall third place finish at the Asian Games, with analysis of both underperforming events like swimming, archery, and taekwondo, and medal-winning sports such as baseball, soccer, and basketball.
0: Okay.
1: And highlights included golfer Tom Kim's gold medal and the behind-the-scenes story of Tiger Woods sending him a congratulatory message.
0: Wow, that's really nice.
1: Isn't it? Wow. And the coverage also touched on controversies, soccer team interview about military service exemption, the North Korean anthem mistakenly played for Korea's team.
0: Yeah, that was a big issue.
1: Mm-hmm. And a flag-raising mishap.
0: Yes.
1: I watched that video as well.
0: Right.
1: And adding Tom Kim's actual voice clip and past match interview gave the warmth, especially with the interpretation that he competed for the country.
0: Very nice.
1: And this frame athlete achievements not just as results, but as reflections of mindset and value. They all fight for the country.
0: Of course. Yeah, it's for national pride.
1: Mm-hmm. And finally, the mention of an esports player from Centum Elementary and School and Middle School tied the segment back to Busan roots, strengthening local identity as connection for listeners.
0: Very nice.
1: Right around the corner.
0: Yes.
1: And it was a well-rounded mix of analysis, storytelling, and community relevance.
0: Very nice to hear.
1: Wow, so much information.
0: That is. Well, you know, it was a busy week for sports, among other things.
1: That is true. And final comment for this show was for a trend whisperer with Haeyeon, explore theme around pet strollers, the rising of pet family households, dog kindergartens, veterinarian costs, and even broader issues of how low birth rate is related to all this. And what made the segment stand out was that it didn't stop at describing trends like pet strollers or dog schools. Instead, Haeyeon challenged the simplistic view that declining birth rates are caused by people prioritizing pets over children.
0: Yes.
1: Well, not only that, not prioritizing.
0: Right.
1: They have different issues as well.
0: Yeah.
1: Personal issues.
0: I think so. I mean, I'm not an expert in this area by any means, but I think it would probably be more likely to be the opposite, that the rise in pets is caused by the declining birth rate.
1: No. Yes. So, well, it would be nice to get an expert.
0: We should, actually. That would be a good idea.
1: Yes. And her conclusion reframed these phenomena as natural responses to structural issues, housing insecurity, unstable employment, and the reshaping of modern family forms.
0: Right.
1: In that light, the companionship found in pets become a way to seek solidarity amid loneliness, adding depth and nuance to the discussion. And one thought for future broadcasts is a suggestion, including local data such as growing rate of pet-friendly spaces in Busan or outlining Busan's specific pet policies could further enrich the segment, grounding the social analysis in the city's own context and making it even more relevant for listeners.
0: Very, very good idea.
1: Yes, I agree.
0: I remember a year, or maybe it was 2 years ago now, we did have a lot of segments on our various shows focusing on the pet issues.
1: Yes.
0: But yeah, we haven't talked about it as much recently. So yeah, it might be a good time to bring back some of those experts we've talked to in the past, or maybe find some new experts.
1: I think that would be great.
0: And yeah, bring more light to this issue.
1: Yes.
0: All right. Let's take a song break, everybody, and listen to Dance With Me by Bruno Mars. We'll be back with more after the song.

0: Welcome back, everybody. We just heard the song Dance With Me by Bruno Mars. You're listening to Weekly Review on BEFM Busan Yongo Bangsong. My name is Dennis Laffey. I'm the host of the show, and our official evaluator, Janice, is in the studio with me. This is BEFM This Week, Part 2. Mm-hmm. All right. Our next show we're going to talk about this morning is Sweet Date with DJ Yunji.
1: I'm guessing that today's numbers might have something to do with that.
2: Right. Yeah, mm-hmm. Both of today's numbers mm-hmm. have something to do with movies mm-hmm. or the cinema experience.
1: All right. And just once again, guys, heads up for our listeners out there. We have a special interview ready with Darcy Paquette, who is known to be a movie critic and also translator. So make sure to tune in. And so before we talk about our first number, though, mm-hmm. it feels like, you know, nowadays, I don't know about you, but I've been feeling that movies are getting longer and longer these days, right? And for some people out there, it's harder to sit through. So how long do you personally like a movie to be?
2: I think about 2 hours is long enough, hour and a half. Mm-hmm. Any longer and I'll end up missing some of it for that mid-movie bathroom break. Mm-hmm. What about you?
1: Maybe, I don't know, like an hour and a half. It's too short, huh? Finally, like, gonna get into the conclusion right away, I think, with that minutes, right? But we're gonna get into our first number mm-hmm. for today. What would it be?
2: So our first number is 88 minutes.
1: Oh, so I'm guessing this has something to do with the length of a movie.
2: Yeah, you're right. Yeah. This number is the consensus when adults were asked about the ideal runtime for a movie.
1: Oh, 88 minutes. So that's about an hour and a half, mm-hmm. right? Okay. So is that really the ideal movie length?
2: Surprisingly, yeah, it is. A 2026 survey asked 2,000 adults in the U.S., mm-hmm. what they considered the ideal length for a movie. The average answer was mm-hmm. 88 minutes, so just under an hour and a half.
1: Oh, wow. So that surprises me because, you know, I don't know if you've seen The Odyssey, but that is almost 3 hours, right?
2: Well, any Christopher Nolan movie, I think, goes about 3 hours these days.
1: Yeah, so many major movies seem to be well over 2 hours nowadays.
2: Yeah, exactly right. Mm. But what makes this even more interesting is that the same research team asked a similar question 2 years earlier. In 2024, the answer was 92 minutes. So the preferred movie length actually became 4 minutes shorter.
1: Wow. Guys, so I've done some research, and guess what? Harry Potter series, that is known to be a long movie, right?
2: Yeah.
1: The Sorcerer's Stone was about 2 hours and 32 minutes. Mm-hmm. And for The Lord of the Rings, have you seen that movie?
2: Yeah, all of them.
1: Yeah, all of them? I haven't seen this one, but The Return of the King was 3 hours and 21 minutes. And even this was just for the cinematic ones. The extended cut was 4 hours and 23 minutes, which I thought was unbelievable.
2: Oh, I would have missed part of that for sure. Maybe a couple of times.
1: Yeah, so I guess, you know, 4 minutes difference really doesn't feel very long here. It's probably the runtime for one of those post-credit scenes.
2: Exactly. Yeah. But according to the survey, only about 10% of respondents said their ideal movie would be 2 hours or longer. And only 3% preferred movies longer than 2.5 hours. So even though longer movies are common, most people in this particular survey actually prefer something shorter.
1: Right. So I guess a 3-hour movie really has to keep the audience interested the entire time.
0: That was a clip from Sweet Date with DJ Yunji. 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
3: Life in Numbers with Cheryl offers some fun insights, as always.
0: Yes.
3: The survey showed that the average ideal movie length was 88 minutes, though personally, that felt a bit long, even for me. And hearing the percentages of people's opinions made it relatable.
0: Right.
3: I think 1 hour.
0: Yes.
3: Less than 1 hour.
0: Oh, 1 hour? Wow. Yeah.
3: It's great for me.
0: Okay.
3: And how about you?
0: I'm a fan of the 2-hour-ish movie.
3: Oh.
0: A little bit over, a little bit under. Uh-huh. That feels right to me.
3: Wow, that's pretty long.
0: Well, okay.
3: Okay. And one striking finding that 30.8% of Korean teenagers chose the cast as the most important factor when deciding which movie to watch in theaters.
0: Mm, right.
3: Isn't that for everybody?
0: That seems pretty normal. I guess it depends. There are people who will go to see a director no matter what. Like my son will go see every movie that Christopher Nolan puts out.
3: Oh, okay. So I think it's personal choice.
0: Right.
3: That emphasis on actors really stood out. And Cheryl's personal story, especially about watching movies with her daughter, added warmth and relatability.
0: Definitely.
3: Oh, you know, all
0: yes.
3: the princesses.
0: Mm-hmm.
3: And parents listening could easily connect with those experiences, making the statistics feel more human and engaging rather than just numbers.
0: Yes, that's always important because mm-hmm. when we talk about numbers, especially when we're talking on the radio, it's all just like people saying all these numbers. It doesn't really mean much unless you can contextualize it like this.
3: I agree with that. And another comment was for the opening with the theme of micropersonality. The segment highlighted how small changes can help express individuality. And linking this to film festivals, the idea of using simple items like stickers to create something uniquely yours was both fun and inspiring.
0: Very nice.
3: Oh, I love stickers.
0: Yeah.
3: And another comment was for Bite-Sized Banter, which featured a beef special with Parasite translator Darcy Paquette. He shared a journey from coming to Korea as an English teacher to introducing Korean films through websites and magazines. His insights into translating Parasite, personal tips on how to enjoy beef, and reflection on Korea's growth and prestige of its film industry were candid and engaging.
0: Yeah, great topic.
3: Mm-hmm. And the recommendation for must-see films at this year's festival were especially useful for movie lovers.
0: Yeah, that's great to hear.
3: Are you planning?
0: As always, I was so busy, as always, I completely forgot to get or even try to get tickets again.
3: Again. It's been going on for many years,
0: many
3: right?
0: years now, yeah.
3: And final comment for this show was that Screen Bites was all about learning English expressions through movies and sitcoms.
0: Right.
3: All about beef, all about movies. And the scene explanation made everything easy to grasp.
0: Nice.
3: The day's phrase came from Aquamarine, your boxes won't pack themselves.
0: Yes.
3: Which means
0: somebody's got to do that work.
3: Exactly. It's not going to get done.
0: Right.
3: And it was a fun, memorable line and felt the real life example showed how you could even use it with a spouse or partner or even your children.
0: Right. I use with my children quite a bit. Like, you know, this room's not going to clean itself or yes.
3: Well, I say that every day, but I guess that is not clear
0: right.
3: to my daughter.
0: Yes. But, you know, it's a fun expression, and it's nice that they could work it in to a segment that helps people learn a bit of English while having fun and talking about fun movies and sitcoms and things people enjoy.
3: Yes.
0: All right, let's move on now to our next program for the morning, our third show. It is For My Busan with DJ Laura.
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And at the beginning of the show, I was talking a little bit about villains, which I am not one of them, by the way. Don't get that thought into your head. We usually use the word villain for the bad guy in a movie, right? But these days, we also use it in everyday life to describe people who cause trouble for others.

0: inconvenient for everyone else. Roads might have to be closed for the races, and sometimes the walking paths are even blocked. And, you know, during the weather, when the weather's really nice in the springtime or in the fall time, a city may have even up to 3 marathons. Sounds like a lot, right? So, okay, if you think about it, put yourself in the place of city officials. They have a difficult decision to make here, right? They want to support events that promote public health, right? They want the citizens to be healthy and happy. But they also have to listen to the other citizens who are affected by things like traffic restrictions. So today, I would like to hear what you think about this. I have my own thoughts, of course, which I may share here and there. But here's the question. Okay, which side are you going to be on here? Marathons are good for your health and fun, so I have no problem with them, versus marathons that cause traffic problems and are inconvenient for citizens should be limited. So which side are you on? 마라톤 대회 열어도 괜찮다? 대 많은 사람들이 불편하니까 최소화해야 한다. 여러분은 어느 쪽인가요? So think about that. Which side are you on? Let me know your opinion. And perhaps with some persuasion, I'll let you know what my opinion is. Or should I give you a preview of how I feel about it? All right. I have got some family members that participate in marathons, so I could get myself in trouble if I say that I am against marathons in any way, shape, or form. However, I do understand, you know, when you're going to work or you're coming back to work and you realize like suddenly, oh, I forgot the bridge is closed off this day. That can be kind of tough to face, right? Well, I think I'm going to come down on the side of I'm in favor of marathons. Because, all right, if you think about it, it can be a minor inconvenience, right? There might be a day or two where you're like, oh, okay, I kind of have to not go the usual way I go home. I've definitely been in that case. And usually I totally forget when you get the messages from the city and I'm like, oh, yeah, yeah. And then it comes, traffic time to go home. And you're like, oh, no, I can't go this way. So I know that is inconvenient. But I think the overall benefit, right, if you want like a city of where people feel like there's things going on and there are ways to participate in things, especially things that are good for your health. Because personally speaking, when I have free time, that's usually not where I go. I like laying down and staring at the wall personally. So if there is some kind of movement out there, you know, where people are out and doing things, it's kind of inspiring, right? So I think I can see both sides, but I'm going to go on the side. Yeah, I'm going to do it. Marathons are good for your health and fun, so I have no problem with them. And I'm not only saying that because I have family members who participate in marathons and would yell at me upon hearing.
1: That was a clip from For My Busan with Casey sitting in for DJ Laura. You can listen to For My Busan every Monday through Friday, starting at 4:05 and finishing at 6 p.m., and Saturdays and Sundays starting at 4 and finishing at 6.
2: Yes, the opening explored the word villain, usually reserved for the movie antagonist, but now applied to everyday situations where people cause inconvenience in public spaces.
1: Right.
2: Yes, I had that experience this morning.
1: Mm-hmm.
2: The guy was playing the games on his phone with volume of about 30, I think. Call those people villains.
1: Villains, yeah.
2: Yes. With autumn marathons increasing, the discussion asks whether these events act as collective villains by causing traffic jams or as evangelists spreading the joy of running. And I have nothing to say. I do have many people participating in these marathons.
1: I know quite a few runners as well. So.
2: And listeners were invited to share their opinions, broaden the conversation in an interactive way.
1: Yeah, again, this is a topic, I mean, it does impact the city in a major way. There are positive and negatives to it. Is it overall positive or overall negative? I'll let our listeners decide.
2: Yes. And another comment was for news feedback, which deliver concise updates. The launch of the Busan Youth Double Joy Savings Account project starting tomorrow on this day. And the upcoming 23rd Busan International Food Expo at Bexco, which will be until tomorrow.
1: Right.
2: So if you haven't had a chance, make sure that you visit. And it also raised the issue of paper queuing, where people reserve seats at performances or festivals by taping A4 sheets to chairs.
1: Right.
2: Sparking reflection on this curious practice.
1: Yeah, you know, I

0: I understand why people want to do that, because they showed up early, they want to grab their seat, but then they want to go and do something else. Mm-hmm. But if it something's first come, first serve, you should probably plan to stick around.
1: Yes, maybe, be there.
0: My opinion, anyway.
1: Physically.
0: Right.
1: You know, occupy the seat is my opinion, yes. too. So here stands the youth spotlighted firefighter Lee Jung-gi, who protects citizens at Songjeong Beach. His story traced the path to becoming a firefighter in Busan and looked ahead to his future service.
0: Very interesting.
1: His voice conveyed hope and determination, showing how Busan itself becomes a place where his past and future are recorded.
0: Wow, that's really great.
1: I have so much respect for yes. firefighters mm-hmm. and all the people in uniforms.
0: Oh, definitely.
1: And especially firefighters, because, you know,
0: well, it's, yeah.
1: tough job.
0: It is a tough job. And, you know, like a lot of young boys, especially, mm-hmm. I wanted to be a firefighter when I was really young.
1: You know, I wanted to be join the military,
0: you
1: right?
0: mentioned that. Yes. Yeah.
1: So serving was my theme.
0: Right.
1: But I guess that didn't work
0: well,
1: out.
0: Well, I guess not. But yeah.
1: Final comment for this week. Explore Busan began with Songjigok Reservoir and captured the current state of the beloved Busan Children's Grand Park. Once home to the city's only zoo, it was now offer excellent forest trails, walking path, and diverse activities.
0: Right.
1: I missed the zoo.
0: Yeah, the zoo was nice. But mm. yeah, if you have not been to Children's Park, it, like, you know, the commenter said, the paths there, the walking paths are really, really nice.
1: Oh, really?
0: Yes.
1: I still haven't been. And the lively interviews, the segment conveyed the park's charm and the way citizens experienced it firsthand, just
0: yes.
1: like you said.
0: Right. Yeah, it is a really nice park. It's mm-hmm. set up in a way that, you know, if you have trouble walking up inclines, you mm-hmm. might want to reconsider. But, you know, if you don't mind, you know, walking up the side of the mountain, it's a great place to visit.
1: Okay. It's on my list.
0: All right. Well, Janice, we appreciate you bringing in all this feedback from our listeners, and we'll see you again next week.
1: Bye-bye.
0: Bye-bye. All right, everybody, let's take a song break and listen to When I Stop Thinking by Che Yuri. 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

0: 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Let's check in with Morning Wave in Busan with Catherine for our next story. 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The special interview segment touches on a variety of issues with experts, offering their takes and insights on any given topic. On October 5th, Catherine interviewed Natalia Slavny, a research associate with the Korea program at Stanford University's Shorenstein Asia-Pacific Research Center, on the recent DMZ mine explosion. Let's listen.
1: It's time for a special interview on this Monday morning. On September 21st, three South Korean soldiers were seriously injured by landmines while carrying out a routine search operation during the military demarcation line, or MLD, and the demilitarized zone, DMZ. South Korea and the United Nations Command have said the mines were North Korean and that the incident violated the Korean War Armistice Agreement. North Korea, however, has denied responsibility and called the South Korean claims a self-staged farce. Today, we're going to discuss what happened in the DMZ, how to understand North Korea's response, and what this incident could mean for inter-Korean relations. Joining us today is Natalia Slavny, a research associate with the Korea program at Stanford University's Shorenstein Asia-Pacific Research Center. Hi, thanks for joining us today.
2: Thanks for having me.
1: So to begin our conversation, what should our listeners know about the recent landmine incident in the DMZ? What do we know so far?
2: Well, I think you summarized it up beautifully. So what we do know happened is that on September 21st, three South Korean soldiers were injured by two landmine explosions while South Korean forces were working on a patrol route near the military demarcation line in the western part of the DMZ. So two of the three soldiers were seriously injured. And while there was initially some uncertainty about exactly what caused the explosions, after an investigation by both the South Korean military and UN command, they concluded that North Korean mines were likely the responsible indicator for it. So they also subsequently found additional North Korean mines near the site, including an active one on the South Korean side of the military demarcation line. So this appears to be connected to North Korea. Much more recent efforts to reinforce and fortify its side of the border, rather than just simply stumbling upon a Korean War era mine that happened to detonate. So that's important in the broader context, because North Korea has been laying mines and putting up fences and other border fortifications and physical hardenings with what it sees as increasing threats from South Korea and the United States.
1: Right. And so to go back to what you've already said, but to expand further, South Korean and UN command say that the mines were North Korea. And so what evidence could further support that conclusion?
2: So right now, the strongest evidence pointing in that direction is the physical evidence. Mm. So South Korean investigators identified the mines as a specific kind of known North Korean resin antipersonal mine. And they found another active one, like I said, on the southern side of the MDL. So UN command independently reviewed those findings and determined that the armistice agreement had been violated in this case.
1: Yes.
2: And the armistice is actually pretty explicit about this. It's pretty clear. It prohibits both sides from committing what it defines as hostile acts from within or against the DMZ. Mm-hmm. So it prohibits any military or civilian personnel from crossing the line unless specifically authorized. Mm. So

0: that's an important part here, is because the enforcement guidelines say that if mines were purposefully placed on the south side of the MDL,
1: yes,
0: that ceases to be a kind of defensive activity and could be constituted as a violation itself.
2: That was a clip from the special interview on Morning Wave in Busan. Listeners appreciated this scholarly take on the recent event that's become a hot-button political issue. Listener thought the question covering North Korea's responses were sharp and timely, with the experts' answers regarding the importance of restoring the inter-Korean communication line insightful. Some listeners even suggested creating a regular segment with this researcher and to increase exposure of high-quality segments like this. You can catch Morning Wave in Busan every weekday from 7 to 9 a.m. on BEFM, on our app, and on our YouTube page. And that's all for this week's Inside BEFM. Let's take a song break now and listen to Like Strangers Do by A.J. Mitchell.
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That was Like Strangers Do by A.J. Mitchell. It's time to wrap up today's Weekly Review. 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I am the host of Weekly Review, Dennis Laffey. Before we go, we have a special event we want to tell you about that you won't want to miss. 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The event will feature interviews with director Han of Violinist and director Banjong Pisantana-kun, known for The Medium and Shudder, along with live movie soundtrack performances, quizzes, and more. We hope to see you there. Our final song today is Come Fly With Me by Eliane Elias. Thank you all for joining us. We will see you next Saturday, and I hope everyone has a great week. Goodbye.

It's an honor, a privilege just to be here. Well, that's something we often hear from award show nominees or athletes. A privilege is also the special advantage or favor granted by birth, luck, or status. That's the dictionary definition. So for gold medalists in South Korea, they have the privilege of being exempt from military service, a privilege that may not have been taken as such by some soccer players, putting the entire system into question. So as they say, it's a privilege, not a right. And a little humility goes a long way. Welcome to News Rewind. It's Saturday, October 10th, and I'm your host, Haley.

Good morning, everyone, and happy long weekend for most of you. Hopefully, you're taking some time off. That was our first song this morning, Pop Star by Tina Shea. So, speaking of things that we celebrate, the Asian Games. They are over, but we are still reeling from the aftermath of some of the soccer players' comments about this military service. So, a couple of the players on the men's football team, they mentioned how they may have been playing to get their military service exemption, which is a privilege awarded to medalists at international events, and that maybe they didn't necessarily care about the medal. So this has caused some uproar.

across society and even in politics, as their more famous senior players never had this attitude, at least in front of cameras. And they kept that "it's a privilege and an honor to serve on the national team" attitude all throughout. So with this, there's been talk of reforming the system on military exemptions. So this system has apparently been in place for over 50 years, and there's been criticism that it may not reflect the changes in culture and public reception, including maybe even how to incorporate K-pop stars who have contributed to national prestige. But I think taking this back to a linguistic perspective, it's important to distinguish between these terms, a privilege versus a right. So this certainly is a privilege, something that you didn't have to have but was awarded to you. But once you start to receive some privilege as a right, then you become someone who's entitled. And that really isn't a good color on anyone. So those were some important terms, a right, a privilege, and an entitlement. Let's mull that over, but here's what we have coming for you today. Haeyun with News Recap, Expert Insights, but I'll be right back with your top five. Here are your top five stories for the first week of October. Personal data breaches spread across different sectors. AI-based cyber attacks have infiltrated into financial institutions, public corporations, universities, and even large churches, raising public concern over the risk of cybersecurity and personal information. 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Parliamentary inspection of government shows partisan split. The ruling and opposition party lawmakers questioned government officials over issues ranging from the DMZ blast, the Supreme Court Chief Justice's fracture with the presidential office, and the controversy over the film The Assassins, among other issues, in this week's parliamentary inspection of the government. 이번 주 시작된 국정감사에서 DMZ 북한 지뢰 폭발 사고, 조이대 대법원장의 재재청 문제, 영화 암살자 등을 둘러싼 여야의 공방이 벌어졌습니다. For some sports news, the KT Wiz clinched the KBO regular season title. The KT Wiz took the top spot in the Korea Baseball Organization's regular season, earning a direct trip to the championship series. In the meantime, the country's baseball league set a new single-season attendance record this week. 프로야구 KT 위즈가 KBO 리그 정규 시즌 1위를 확정하며 올해 KBO 관객 수는 작년을 뛰어넘으며 새로운 기록을 세웠습니다. And finally, in international news, student protests in France put government to test. Student protests have been spreading across France, with high school students demanding better education conditions and university students with their parents joining in. Prime Minister Sebastien Lecornu addressed the public and said the government will come up with the first set of measures by the end of this month. 프랑스에서는 교육 환경 개선을 촉구하며 거리로 쏟아져 나온 고등학생들의 시위가 전국적으로 번지며 세바스틴 리코르니 총리는 이들의 요구에 귀를 기울이고 월말까지 구체적인 개선안을 마련하겠다고 밝혔습니다. And these were your top 5 stories.

0: everyone. Welcome back to News Recap. This is a segment where we recap Busan City's news and learn some English expressions, talk about them, and just chat in general.
1: It's a nice way to wrap up a week.
0: Exactly. Yeah. So I have my wrap-up buddy, Haeyeon, in the studio. Hi.
1: Hello, hello.
0: How have you been?
1: I've been very well. Mm-hmm. I'm loving the weather. I am yawning a little more. But I think that's just something that comes with autumn.
0: I think this is almost biological. Oh. When the daylights are getting shorter, the daylight is getting shorter, the days are getting shorter. I feel like I'm like packing on weight. Am I a polar bear? Am I a bear getting ready for hibernation? I wish.
1: I mean, bears are, so we might as well.
0: You know, I really wish I were a bear getting into hibernation. Yeah. But yeah, I think my body's craving hearty, warm soups, you know, more rest.
1: I already got started on roasting sweet potatoes at home. Yeah,
0: I'm kind of contemplating taking vitamin D, though. Vitamin D, like the supplements.
1: Yeah.
0: So because the daylights are getting shorter.
1: That's a good idea.
0: So I'm like, So we're getting ready for fall.
1: Yeah.
0: But fall is also festival season here in Busan. BIFF is going on, at least as of the radio time. So let's talk about film.
1: Yeah, movies.
0: Cinema. Yes. Movies. All right. Rapid fire question. Mm-mm. Are you like cinema type or movies at home type?
1: I've become a movies at home type.
0: I think in this day and age,
1: the
0: age of streaming platforms.
1: And I feel upset about this.
0: Oh.
1: And I do want to make an effort to get more out into the theaters. Mm. But I used to be a huge fan of 심야 영화. Yeah, in my 20s.
0: I 저는 조조 영화.
1: So different. Our destinies were split.
0: I'm an early bird. Mm. She's a night owl.
1: Even before you were working on Morning Wave?
0: I mean, when I was in high school, my friends and I would go to late night movies.
1: Yeah.
0: But then I think I've always kind of been an early bird.
1: Mm.
0: And there's this thing about like getting stuff done early in the morning, going to
1: feeling.
0: A 9 o'clock morning show. And then, and then you're out at like 11.
1: We watched the Jojo film once.
0: Yeah, I think we did.
1: But I do want to get to theater more. How about you?
0: But then I always think about what does it take you to go to the movies?
1: Because
0: so many movies are going to be coming out on streaming anyways. Mm. So then I think about like, is it a film by an auteur?
1: Mm.
0: Not just a director, but an auteur. Is it like, does it have that edge that pushes it over that it is cinema quality? Like, is it the sound? Is it the action? Is it like the cinematography? Or is it just something that I can enjoy at home?
1: That's true. And so, sometimes what gives me that extra push is, do I really want to have popcorn?
0: Okay. So popcorn. Are you a snacker or are you a non-snacker?
1: Oh, I'm very much a snacker.
0: Oh, what's your favorite snack?
1: So popcorns with something jelly.
0: Oh, gummies.
1: So gummies,
0: For popcorns, though, I'm like interrogating her right now. And I'm wondering that about our listeners, too. Sweet or savory?
1: Both.
0: Oh.
1: 반반 갑니다.
0: Okay.
1: Yeah.
0: So the caramel and the cheese.
1: Yeah. So it's a whole experience. I eat the popcorn, the movie. But it's, with the movie, certain movies, I just want to have that full concentration.
0: Mm-hmm.
1: But when I'm watching it at home, it's easy to be distracted.
0: Absolutely.
1: Yeah.
0: But if I'm watching it at home, my family and I make a full day out of it when it comes out on video on demand. Because we justify it. We're like, yes, that film's going to cost us 만원, 10,000 won to watch, but then there are four of us. There are three of us or four of us. So it just comes out to like 3,000 won per person. And then I'm like, I tell my mom, like, well, cough up. Like, pay your 3,000 won. And she's like, pay rent.
1: I love it. You know, your parents probably really appreciate your presence. Even if they seem like they're complaining.
0: Anyways.
1: This is why, you know, this time of the year, we get a chance to watch so many different kinds of movies. Mm-hmm. 네, 부산하면 빼놓을 수 없는 행사죠. 31회 부산국제영화제가 개막했다는 소식입니다. Let's take a listen.
2: The 31st Busan International Film Festival opens today at the Busan Cinema Center in Haeundae. During its 10-day run through the 15th, a total of 316 films will be screened across Busan, including 247 officially invited films from 59 countries. World-renowned directors and actors will visit Busan for audience talks and various interactive programs.
1: 네, 제31회 부산 국제 영화제가 영화의 전당에서 개막을 했습니다. 오는 15일까지 열흘 동안 59개국에서 초청된 247 57편의 작품을 포함해서 거의 뭐 316편 정도 영화가 부산 곳곳에서 상영되고요. 세계적인 감독과 배우들도 부산을 찾아서 뭐 관객과의 대화 또 다양한 참여 프로그램이 진행된다고 합니다. Actually, on my way here to the studio, I was looking around when I was walking by Cinema Center, like, oh, 혹시 유명한
0: 감독이나. A celebrity spotting?
1: Yeah.

0: our producer went, didn't you? And then he saw.
1: Any celebrity sighting?
0: He did.
1: Oh,
0: yeah.
1: Nice.
0: And then I'm like, oh, I recognize him. Yeah, it's that guy.
1: Yeah.
0: You know who from, you know where. And again, he showed me this picture.
1: Yeah.
0: And I'm like, yeah, yeah. And then I just kind of trailed off because.
1: Yeah.
0: Exactly. These are famous people.
1: They are. And I recognize their.
0: These are incredible
1: names,
0: actors.
1: But yeah.
0: This is more of our memory problem.
1: Exactly. Yeah. But question, Haley, if you had nothing else to do during the BIFF festival time, how many movies maximum do you think you could watch in a day?
0: Two per day.
1: Okay.
0: You know, my back starts to hurt after my butt starts to hurt after a while. And then, you know, it's about the concentration.
1: Mm.
0: And I think I like to mull over the movies. And the thing about BIFF films, they're not going to be like the next big blockbuster. It's not a popcorn movie.
1: Well, maybe not yet.
0: Mm. But it's not like a popcorn flick where you just kind of mindlessly consume it.
1: Uh-huh.
0: These are going to be movies that I want to really intentionally and intensely watch, and then maybe talk about it over.
1: I do love to do that with some fellow
0: film lovers.
1: Yeah,
0: yeah.
1: How about you, PD Neem? How many movies maximum? Three. Okay.
0: Per day.
1: Yeah.
0: Okay.
1: I've tried four.
0: How was that?
1: This was the 2002 BIFF.
0: Okay.
1: 2002. And I was
0: Girl.
1: Able to pull it off, but I was also in my 20s.
0: Yeah, that's true.
1: But some writer friends, they do five a day. And I'm like, how?
0: Wow.
1: Kudos to you. And if you're out there, our listeners, our viewers, if you're watching, if you're being a part of the BIFF week, I hope you're having a good time. Now let's get into some expressions. 첫 번째 표현입니다. Renowned. World-renowned directors and actors are visiting Busan right now.
0: This is one of those hilarious words. And as a teacher, I just get a kick out of, and I love my students, I get a kick out of watching listening to my students trying to pronounce it.
1: Yes.
0: Because it's one of those words that you see on paper. But you're like, because it's spelled R-E-N-O-W-N-E-D. So it's like renowned.
1: Renowned, that's,
0: because it seems like that's just a natural cutoff, but
1: 그러게요.
0: It's renowned.
1: Yeah.
0: Renowned.
1: Renowned. 유명한, 명성이 높은이라는 뜻입니다. So, you know, I do want to make a little distinction between 유명하다 하면 뭐 famous도 당연히 먼저 떠오르는데요. Famous is more general.
0: Mm-hmm.
1: Many people know of this person, but when we say renowned, there's a certain level of respect that goes towards their accomplishments or their expertise.
0: This is done on their merit, their ability, their capability. Famous, like a reality star could be famous. Mm. I think we all know, you know, probably the same person, I wouldn't call that family a renowned family for something.
1: Different. Mm. So we hear it in different combinations, you know, world-renowned directors. We've had world-renowned chefs visit Busan, world-renowned artists. But also we could, when you talk about what is that person renowned for?
0: Mm.
1: 무엇을 유명하다 얘기할 때는요, is it only people that we can use this expression for?
0: I think you can use it to talk about a location. Like Busan is renowned for its world famous film festival.
1: That's right. Also, we could say, this director is renowned for his visual style.
0: Right. And you can say, you know, this brand is renowned for reinventing fashion.
1: Yeah. All right. Moving on to next part. I brought some film set lingo.
0: Oh.
1: Yeah.
0: We're still an industry insider.
1: Yeah. So 그 영화 세트장에서 사용하는 약간 또 재미있는 표현들이 있어서 재미있게 한번 짚어보겠습니다. So this one's very common. Actually, this has become more a general lingo. That's a wrap.
0: Is that where it comes from, though, film sets?
1: I think it might be.
0: Okay.
1: Yeah, so let's wrap it up. 뭐 마치다, 끝맺음하다 그런 뜻인데요. 보통은 그날 오늘 촬영이 끝났을 때 people say, usually the assistant director, 조 감독님이, that's a wrap, 이렇게 표현을 합니다. So we could say, we wrapped at midnight.
0: Okay.
1: 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And each actor, kind of their finishing day is different in a movie. So we could say, 만약에 오늘 톰 크루즈 배우의 마지막 날이었다. 그러면 that's a wrap on Mr. Tom Cruise.
0: And I think always remember the preposition. 전치사랑 같이 외우시는 게 중요하거든요. That's a wrap on something.
1: Yes.
0: 무엇에 대한 마무리다.
1: That's right. Next one, cheating out.
0: Is that when you like have, you know, are you cheating by like reading the lines off your hand.
1: That would be a good one because I know a lot of actors would do that. Cheat out은요, 이제 그 배우들한테 연기하는 배우들한테 이렇게 좀 주는 지시 중에 하나예요. Oh. So let's say you and I right now, we're cameras are looking at us, and if we're just talking to each other,
0: we'd be facing each other
1: realistically,
0: right?
1: But then the cameras don't really get a good view of us. So in that case, they can say, "Oh, Haley-Ann, Hae-Yeon, can you cheat out a little?"
0: Interesting. So does that mean to kind of face the camera?
1: 맞습니다. 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So can you cheat out so we can see your faces?
0: I would like our producer to give me directions in this way. 이렇게 말을 해주셨으면 좋겠어요. 이제.
1: I mean, we do cheat out a little bit, right?
0: We do.
1: Yeah,
0: we do.
1: So that you can have a good view of us. Maybe you don't want it, but here, there you go. 다음 표현은요. 자, 그날 항상 그 아무리 열심히 일하는 배우와 스태프들이라도 항상 그 촬영 마지막 샷은 다들 기다리고 합니다.
0: Of course, 그쵸? You get to go home.
1: The last shot of the day is called the martini shot.
0: Oh, is it because you're going to go get a shot of martinis?
1: Probably.
0: Okay.
1: Yeah, 그래서 다들 너무 열심히 일을 하기 때문에 마지막에 셋업하면서 아, okay, 마지막 샷. Okay, martini shot, martini. And then as people are passing by, oh, like, let's have a, grab a drink after this.
0: That's very classy. How very James Bond of them.
1: That's right. Now, when you hear the word crafty, what do you think of first?
0: I mean, we covered this phrase before. Crafty, yeah. Like 손재주가 좋은 그런 뜻이잖아요. Yeah. But what does it mean on a film set?
1: Film set에서는요, 간식들이 있는 곳입니다.
0: Oh, is it because like of the brand? They cater it?
1: I don't think so. I don't think so. So on a film set, if someone says, I'm going to crafty, it means craft services.
0: Right.
1: It comes from
0: okay.
1: that. So not necessarily just the meals that people eat, but snacks, beverages, coffee. So I could say, oh, I'm going to go grab some coffee at crafty.
0: Okay. And yeah. I have a question. Because if I watch like shows about film sets, they throw in a lot of numbers. Like, what do those numbers mean?
1: Because are you talking about the walkie-talkie numbers? Yeah. So if I say, what's your 20?
0: Oh, I know that one. Like, what's your 20? Like, location. Where are you?
1: Where are you? But let's say you had to go to the restroom. This is a classier way of saying it. Oh, I'm gonna take a 10-1.
0: Oh.
1: So 10-1이 화장실 다녀온다는 뜻이에요.
0: 왜 그런지 정말 궁금하네요.
1: 이제 이렇게 보통은 안 하는데 이제 number one is 10-1 and 10-2 is number two.
0: Okay,
1: but
0: well, I don't want to know that.
1: I've never heard that. So
0: but in a non-film setting, because you might be wondering, well, how do I, like, if I'm at a conference or like a seminar, how do I like gently say I'm going to go to the bathroom?
1: Yeah.
0: You can say I'm going to go to the ladies room.
1: Yeah.
0: I'm going to go to the men's room.
1: Mm.
0: So it's ladies room and the men's room.
1: Yeah.
0: If I'm going to be an actress about it, 10-1.
1: 10-1.
0: Good to know.
1: And last one is let's 86 that. Get rid of it.
0: Right. And this has been kind of a controversial issue because there have been threats made to certain world leaders.
1: That's
0: 86
1: right.
0: so and so. The 없애다, 빼다, 없애버리다라는 의미입니다.
1: We hear it in restaurants too. Oh, we're 86 on salmon.
0: Oh,
1: okay.
0: 연어
1: 다 떨어졌어요. 이렇게 말할 수도
0: Good
1: 있고요.
0: Good to know. So All that's right. a wrap on this story. Let's take a listen to the clip one more time.
2: The 31st Busan International Film Festival opens today at the Busan Cinema Center in Haeundae. During its 10-day run through the 15th, a total of 316 films will be screened across Busan, including 247 officially invited films from 59 countries. World-renowned directors and actors will visit Busan for audience talks and various interactive programs.
1: Okay, our next story is about something that many of us probably wish we were a little better at. Saving money.
0: All right.
1: 네.
0: Are you a spender or a saver?
1: Spender.
0: What? Like,
1: but that's not fair. I have saved chunks of money before, but I go through phases.
0: I think right now, like the seasonal shifts, I swear, my social media just knows. And they're like, oh, but don't you need a sweater? But don't you need a pair of boots to go with that sweater that you just bought off of us?
1: I really wish someone would have sat me down in my teens and like really taught me the nitty gritty of it. But you know, it's never too late.
0: Right.
1: 네, 이번 소식은요, 부산 청년들의 저축을 돕는 프로젝트의 대상자들이 선정됐다는 소식입니다. Let's have a listen.
2: Boom. Busan City has selected 6,000 young people for its Busan Youth Double Joy Savings Account program. Under the program, participants who save 100,000 won each month receive an equal contribution from Busan City. The program recorded a competition rate of 11 to 1.
0: 부산시가 부산 청년 기쁨 2배 통장 대상자 6,000명을 최종 선정했다는 소식입니다. 선정된 청년들은 매달 10만 원을 저축하면요. 부산시가 같은 금액을 지원하는 제도고요. 올해는 약 11대 1의 경쟁률을 기록했다고 합니다. So this is a thing. Because you need what we call like a seed money. You need, you know, your real life adult money to build that into a habit. And to have the city match that amount is, it really will go a long way.
3: So good.
0: Yes.
3: So good. And, you know, I think it's always good to have a goal to work up to as well. I remember the first thing that I had like kind of seriously saved up for was just like having enough seed money to move into a apartment in New York. Yeah.
0: Oh, wow.
3: Yeah, yeah. So that was, it was a good feeling. But how about you? What was the first thing that you like saved up for?
0: I think a car. Right. And then I think this is my, for me, this is my best money tip. Don't spend the money that you don't have. Meaning, like, don't spend the money that you don't have.
3: Yeah.
0: Meaning you save up for something.
3: Yeah.
0: Don't put it on a credit card. Because I'm always like, you know, because I'm like, you can jokingly say, oh, like next year's Haley will take care of that. You know what? Next year's Haley's going to be a year older than you and she's going to be that much weaker and older and more frail. Don't put it on
3: her. It really piles on.
0: It really does pile on.
3: All right. Well, a great program indeed in our city. The expression from this is savings.
0: With an S.
3: Yes. Emphasis on S. So the name of the program, it's quite adorable. Youth Double Joy Savings Account. 부산 청년 기쁨 두 배 통장이죠. Saving 하면 이제 그냥 뭔가를...
0: It's a gerund. It's a verb with an ing. Like,
3: right?
0: I'm saving for... A trip.
3: Exactly. So when you save something, 아끼다, 뭐 저축하다 이렇게 쓰는데 뒤에 S가 붙으면은 저축한 돈, 이렇게 모아둔 돈 이런 뜻이죠.
0: 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So you can say things like, oh, you know, I'm trying to build up my savings.
3: Yes.
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3: Yeah. Meanwhile, you can also dip into your savings.
0: So that's D-I-P.
3: Yeah.
0: Dip 같은 경우는요, 살짝 몸을 담그는. So you can like dip, take a dip in a pool.
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0: So you're dipping into your savings.
3: 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Also sometimes, you know, life happens. You might be in between jobs. Or you're taking a long trip. Then in that case, you live off your savings.
0: 그렇죠. 내가 모아놓은 돈에서 live off of something은 그걸 가지고
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0: 사는 겁니다. And I really kind of like this when I talk about food. Like I've been living off of pasta. Recently, 진짜 이것만 먹고
3: that sounds
0: 있다.
3: Great.
0: 그렇죠?
3: Yeah.
0: 이걸 가지고 약간 연명하고 있다.
3: Yeah.
0: 그런 느낌이에요. So you live off of your savings.
3: Do we have time for one more?
0: We do.
3: All right. So another expression, 돈을 좀 따로 이렇게 좀 모아둔다는 할 때 저는 이 표현 좋아요. Setting money aside
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3: So it doesn't necessarily mean like you're putting it in the bank, but just... It's just saving it, you know.
0: Could be under a mattress.
3: Yeah.
0: You know, could be somewhere.
3: 금고안도 yeah. 괜찮고요.
0: 그렇습니다. 네. All right, so great money-related expressions. And let's take a listen to the clip one more time.
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3: All right, time to wrap up. First expression that we're going to review is renowned. 유명하고 명성이 높다는 뜻이죠. You can be renowned for something.
0: 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What's your 20? 이건 일상생활에서도 쓸 수 있습니다. What's your 20? 지금 어디냐?
3: 맞아요. 그리고 저축한 돈은 savings. 그래서 끝에 S가 붙고요. 무엇을 위해서 돈을 모으다 할 때는요. You can save up for something or set money aside for something.
0: Well, that's a wrap on Hangout for today. All right, go get your martini.
3: Let's do it.
0: See you back here next week.
3: All right, bye everyone.
0: As we send her off, let's take a listen to this song. This is Canon by Lee Seung-yoon.

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This is News Rewind with Haley on BFM 90.5. Let's go through our review. 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Let's dive into our quiz! Question 1. You eat healthy, sleep well, and exercise to blank yourself. Is it to weaken, fortify, or beautify? 네, 밥 잘 먹고 잘 자고 운동하면 fortify 기운을 돋우다. Question number 2. You accidentally blanked some money. You stumbled upon, you were stumped by, or you scrambled some money. Alright, you 우연히 찾았기 때문에요. 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Alright, final question. I drink 2 cups of coffee every day. Is this every day? One word or 2 words? 자, 매일 마시는 커피, everyday, 매일은 띄어쓰기 한다, 안 한다, 한다. 두 단어였습니다. Everyday. So, you know, you can listen to us every 띄우고 day on 팟빵 or on bfm.or.kr. Thanks to my producer, Tanu Park. This program was written and hosted by me, Hailey Sa. This is a great song to send you off this morning. 마음을 읽다 by Nell. Enjoy this song, enjoy your weekend, and I'll see you back here next week.

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4: The time is now 11 o'clock.

Let everyone be able to write down their own thoughts. This was one of the important reasons King Sejong created Hangul. Hangul is more than just a writing system. It opened the door for people to freely share their thoughts, feelings, and most importantly, stories. It allows us to write down what we want to say and read what others have to say. That is the true meaning of Hangul. All right, everybody, welcome back to the Kids Club. As always, I'm your host, Andrew Murphy, and we have a fantastic show for you. Let's get to our first song of the day. This is Yuri Gusu by Yojishin.

Are you good at imagining things? I'd like to think I am, but I know most of you out there are probably better than me. Have you ever thought about this? What if there were no letters in the world? How would our world be different? So think about it. Can't write anything? All right. Without letters, we wouldn't be able to share our thoughts with each other. We wouldn't be able to pass down wisdom and stories of people who lived long before us. And without writing, it would be much harder to develop new technology and build a better future. Now, most of all, it would be difficult to put our feelings into words and share them

0: with the people we love. Yes, pen to paper and writing them. All right. October 9th is Hangul Day, a special day that celebrates the creation of Hangul. So today, let's take a moment to think about the letters we read and write every day, and especially about the meaning and importance of our writing system, Hangul. All right. So, as always, we have a fantastic show planned for you. We have story time with June. We have some quizzes. We have sing-along time with Uncle Hyunmin. And of course, don't forget, we have Andrew to the Rescue, where I try to help you with some of your, let's say, real-life problems. All right? Now, something for you to remember. During today's show, we'll pick some of you who send in messages of support and give you a present. So please, send us anything. Your thoughts, your cheers, through BFM Kakao Talk or Sharp Gugong Ogong, a text message that will cost you 100 won. We'll be waiting for your messages. Well, with that, it is time to get to our first segment, the quiz.
1: Jumble Bubble Quiz.
0: That's right. When we hear that music, we know it is quiz time. All right. It is the Jumble Bubble Quiz. And this is our first segment. If it is your first time tuning into the quiz, you need to listen carefully to the hints I'm going to give you. They are for one special word, and you need to let us know in the chat what it is. Are you ready? I'm ready. Let's get to it. Hint number one. I am a type of letter. Okay. Two. I was made so that people could read and write more easily. Okay. Number three. I help people share their thoughts and feelings. I was created by a king. What king, you ask? King Sejong. And number five. People celebrate my day every year on October 9th. Let us know in the chat, what's the answer? Well, I'm pretty sure if you listened to the opening of the show, that one would have been the easiest question we've ever had on the quiz. The answer is Hangul. All right. Now, if you somehow didn't get it correct, don't worry. We have another quiz for you a little later. Now, it is time to get to one of my favorite times of the day or times of the week, and that is story time with our special guest, Jun Kim.
2: Hey, Andrew, have you ever thought about the what ifs in our favorite stories?
0: What ifs? You mean like, what if I ate 10 ice cream cones at once?
2: Well, maybe, but I mean, what if the big bad wolf actually just had a cold and accidentally coughed the house down?
0: No way! And what if Cinderella actually hated glass slippers because they were too uncomfortable to dance in?
2: Ouch! Exactly! What if the stories we know have a whole different side we've never thought of?
0: Huh? I never thought about it that way. It's like a whole new adventure is hiding right behind the pages.
2: Imagine a different world, BEFM Kids Club.
0: Ask yourself, what if?
2: It's story time.
0: Yes, it is time for story time. And today, you're in luck. We've created a very special story to celebrate Hangul Day. It was created through AI to make it a little bit better for you. But throughout the story, we're going to learn why Hangul was created and how it came to be. Today's story is the day King Sejong created Hangul.
2: Today's story is The Day King Sejong Created Hangul. Long ago, there was a country called Joseon. A king named Sejong lived there. King Sejong cared deeply about his people. One day, as King Sejong watched the people going about their daily lives, he noticed something. People had many things they wanted to say and many stories they wanted to write, but reading and writing were not easy for them. At that time, people in Korea mainly used Chinese characters for writing. But Chinese characters were very difficult to learn, so ordinary people rarely had a chance to read or write. King Sejong looked worried and said,
3: "If my people want to write down their thoughts but cannot do it easily, that makes me very sad."
2: King Sejong began to think about how he could create letters that everyone could learn and use easily. King Sejong began studying the sounds of the Korean language. He sometimes stayed up all night studying by himself. He also worked with scholars to find a way to create new letters.
3: "How can we make letters that everyone can learn easily? The letters should be simple and easy to learn."
2: King Sejong wanted his people to learn the new letters easily. So he stayed up night after night, continuing to study and work on his new writing system. One night, King Sejong sat by a window in the palace and looked outside. As he quietly looked at the moonlit window, the trees, and the palace around him, he began to think,
3: "If I want to make letters that people can learn easily, they should not be complicated. They should also be easy to remember."
2: King Sejong carefully looked at the things around him. He also thought about how people's mouths, tongues, and throats move when they make different sounds. King Sejong smiled as a good idea came to him.
3: "What if we use the shapes of the mouth and tongue when people make sounds to create the letters?" "Yes, let's make letters that show how people make different sounds."
2: That night, King Sejong continued to study and think about the new letters. The next day, King Sejong worked with his scholars to study the new letters. They watched how people's mouths and tongues moved when they made different sounds. Then, they used what they observed to create the shapes of the letters. King Sejong also began working on the vowels. He thought about the sky, the earth, and people, and used these ideas to create the shapes of the vowels.
3: "Let's make a shape to represent the sky, and another shape to represent the earth."
2: Then, they made a shape to represent people. King Sejong changed and combined these three shapes to make different vowels.
3: "Now people will be able to remember these letters more easily."
2: King Sejong and his scholars continued creating the letters one by one.
3: "These letters are simple, but they can show the sounds of our language very well."
2: After many years of study and hard work, the new letters were finally completed. In 1443, King Sejong completed the new writing system. He called it Hunminjeongeum. The name means the proper sounds for teaching the people.
3: "Now my people will be able to easily write down their thoughts and feelings."
2: But King Sejong did not stop there. He also prepared explanations to help people understand and use the new letters correctly. King Sejong and his scholars carefully explained how the new letters were created and how they should be used. The consonants were based on the shapes and movements of the mouth, tongue, and throat when making different sounds. For example, some letters were made to look like the shape of the tongue when making certain sounds. The vowels were based on the sky, the earth, and people. Finally, the book explaining the new letters was completed.
3: "Did we really create a whole new writing system?"
4: "Your Majesty, I think the people will be able to learn these letters easily."
2: King Sejong was very happy with the scholars who had worked with him. In 1446, Kings Hejong officially introduced Hunmin Jeongeum to the world. He also published a book explaining how Hunmin Jeongeum was created and how the letters should be used. Kings Hejong wanted these new letters to be for everyone, not just for a small group of people.
3: Now you can write down your own thoughts. Write down the stories you want to tell and share your precious feelings with others.
2: The new letters were easy to write and easy to read, so they soon began to spread among the people. Hunmin Jeongeum became more and more widely used, and today we call these letters Hangul. When Hunmin Jeongeum was first created, it had 28 letters. Today, the Korean alphabet uses 24 basic letters, 14 basic consonants, and 10 basic vowels. King Sejong wanted his people to be able to easily express their thoughts and feelings. And even after hundreds of years, we are still using the letters he created. This is the story of King Sejong and Hangul. Today, we can use Hangul to share our feelings and express our thoughts, because it all began with one person who wanted everyone to be able to put their thoughts into words.
0: What a beautiful story, and what a history lesson as well. As obviously most of you know, I'm from Canada, and to listen to that and watch the video, it kind of gives it very simplistic way to learn about how Hangul was created. But anyway, enough about that. Welcome, June. How are you?
2: I'm good. How are you?
0: Fantastic. Fantastic. And also, I love Hangul. I love that it was created. I also love that we have a holiday to celebrate it.
2: Right? I love it too.
0: Exactly.
2: And like, I used to remember when I went back and forth from Korea to America.
0: Yes.
2: I saw like this Hangul section in Incheon Airport.
0: Ah, I know what you mean.
2: Yeah, I don't know if it's still there, but like I really enjoyed looking around and taking pictures there. And so I, like at that time, I was just thinking, oh, why is there so many things about like, you know, the Korean characters.
0: Yes.
2: And after seeing today's story, I see how like meaningful it is for us to know how a language was made.
0: Yeah, exactly. And also how much work must have went in to get that to go. And you could see in our story as well that, you know, there were so many people involved to accomplish his idea, which was pretty amazing. So I'm glad they have Hangul now. Mm-hmm. It is so special and shows how appreciated this language is. Mm-hmm. And today's story made me think of how well Hangul was made.
2: Right. And I never knew that some of the characters matched the shape of our tongues.
0: Oh, okay.
2: It's amazing.
0: It is amazing. Yeah. And King Sejong allowed ordinary people to, or the, you know, the chance or be able to express their thoughts in writing because of how difficult it was previous to that.
2: Right.
0: What do you think we can be thankful to King Sejong for?
2: I think one important thing is that he cared about the difficulties people faced and worked to make reading and writing a lot more accessible to us.
0: Yes.
2: And what about the story stood out to you today?
0: Yeah, that as well, because I can't imagine, you know, he's the king, and obviously there was after and before him other royal people as well. And if he had messages to get to his subjects, if you want to call them, the people who lived in his country, he'd want to get those to them and everyone could read them. So I think that is very important as well. And then also that we're able to learn or have more things from history, because it was much easier for everyone to write them down. I can't imagine, and I know there are people still today who are unable to write or read, but it is a lot easier than, you know, it would have been learning the Chinese characters.
2: Oh, right.
0: Yeah, for sure.
2: I guess from this time on, they could have written like letters for each other.
0: Yeah.
2: Between families who've been apart.
0: Yeah, so I also, I think it would be frustrating if we had something to say and then found it difficult to write down.
2: Right.
0: So thanks to Hangul, Koreans and those who are learning Korean can communicate and learn in so many different ways. And as you just said, I couldn't imagine if I had to get a message to someone and I'm like, I'm gonna tell you, now you need to remember everything and then tell them again. It's like when I was younger, there was a game we just called telephone. And you sit in a circle and by the time it gets to the end,
2: it's a different story.
0: It's not the same thing, right? So it's kind of like that.
2: Yeah. And thinking about hunger, I also thought how like really cute the characters were.
0: For sure.
2: And I heard from foreigners that when they see Korean characters, they say there are lots of circles in our words.
0: Okay.
2: So for me, when I differentiate between Chinese and Japanese characters, I kind of search for like one slash or less compact and less complicated characters as Japanese and more compact as Chinese characters. And so I guess for those who don't know Korean, they would be looking for the circles for our language.
0: I never thought
2: and
0: of that.
2: Do you remember when you first saw Korean?
0: I remember before I came to Korea and I got a little book, or I think it was some of my friends bought me a phrase book and then a couple of like, I don't know, facts about Korea. And then I saw that. But then when I arrived here, and I didn't know if I was looking at a sign, because in Korea, there's a lot of signs that have Chinese and Korean on them. I was like, which is what? But I realized that something like that, now that I look back at, see the circles and stuff like that, it would be for sure. It's, you know, we can be thankful not only by remembering King Sejong's name, but also by appreciating what Hangul allows us to do every day.
2: Yeah, and like you said, we can help preserve our language by using it thoughtfully and respecting the words that have been created, and that it can pass down stories and history and all that.
0: Yeah, I mean, that's every language as well, but up until that point in Korea, it was very difficult.
2: Yeah.
0: But listeners, it's time for you to get involved. All right, we have a quiz for you. What was the original name of Hangul when King Sejong introduced it?
2: Was it A, 훈민정음?
0: Was it B, 조선웅우?
2: C, 한글?
0: Let us know. I'm pretty sure you got this. It is 훈민정음, which means the proper sounds for instructing the people. Now, I'm curious if any of you got it. I hope you did. The answer I gave was kind of silly. I like that we give some silly options sometimes. But it is time to get to quiz number two as well. In what year was 훈민정음 created? And in what year was it officially published?
2: A, it was created in 1443 and published in 1446. B, it was created in 1446 and published in 1449.
0: Let us know your answer. The answer is A. And I actually had to think about this for a moment because I was like, there's a lot of 14s going on there. Yes, it was created in 1443 and it was officially published, meaning it was put out to the people in 1446, along with a book explaining all of these letters.
2: Right. So I read that the modern Hangul was 24 basic letters, with 14 basic consonants and 10 basic vowels. When 훈민정음 was first created, they say it had 28 letters.
0: Ooh, a little different.
2: Yeah, a little different.
0: I might have to look into that and see what they thought of getting rid of.
2: Right?
0: All right.
2: I'm curious.
0: Yeah, for sure. Now, I guess this afternoon we could do some research on which ones they no longer use. Or listeners, how about we do this? Because I love when you get involved. Let us know. If you know, let us know. All right. It would be great to share that as well. Now, June, it's always great when you come in. I love when we get to learn something like this because for the kids out there and even the adults, we can all learn this and then also share it with our friends.
2: Right. I love that too.
0: Or you could write it down and share it with your friends in English or in Korean. All right. But until next time, we will see you next week. Bye-bye.
2: Right,
0: thank
2: you.
0: Time for another song. How about Try Everything by Shakira?

0: Jumble Bubble Quiz.
1: Time for Jumble Bubble Quiz number 2. And if you were paying attention during our story time with June, this question might be a little easy for you. I hope so. All right, let's get to hint number 1. I was a king of the Joseon Dynasty. Okay. I cared deeply about the people of my country. Well, that's very important. Number 3. I wanted everyone to be able to read and write easily. And number 4. I created Hangul with a group of scholars. Let us know the answer. I'm hoping you got this right, and if you did, the answer is King Sejong. All right. Again, I think today's quiz was a little bit easy, but it's great to celebrate Hangul now with these fun little questions. All right. It is time to move along to a time where we're going to maybe get a little moving around and have some fun with Hyunmin and sing-along time.
2: Hey, kids. Ready to sing? Let's warm up our voices. Repeat after me.
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1: Hello, everyone, and welcome back. We've got another friend in the studio who's brought another friend with him. But we'll get to that in a minute. It is time for sing-along time with Hyunmin. Welcome back. Welcome back.
4: Hyunmin 삼촌이에요.
1: I love it. I love it. You know, it's always great to see you because...
4: Me too.
1: Your songs just, I don't know, they perk me up. You're like, you know, this.
4: I'm glad you feel that
1: way. You know, we're in the middle of the day. Mm-hmm. You know, this could be for some people a nap time, maybe. So I feel when you come in, it's like, all right, mm-hmm. it's time to get down to business.
4: I mean, for kids, it's a good time to sing along.
1: Yeah.
4: For adults who's listening too, I mean, it's time for you to wake up.
1: Yeah. All right. So as always, Hyunmin brings in a song for us. What do you have for us today?
4: Yes. So today we are going on a bus ride.
1: Ooh.
4: With a very famous children's song called Wheels on the Bus.
1: All right. But my question is, if I'm getting on a bus, mm-hmm. where are we going?
4: We're going all through the town.
1: It's like it set you up with like a dad joke. You know, it's so good. So good. So what can we hear on the bus?
4: Good question. So on the bus, we can hear the wheels, you know, the pakis, wheels going round and round.
1: Yeah.
4: And the wipers, right? The wipers going swish, swish, swish. And the horn going beep, beep, beep.
1: It's definitely a Busan bus. I love it. Exactly. So now, what happens to the door? What happened to this?
4: The door goes open and shut. Do you have a sound for this? I mean, like...
1: I don't know. Yeah. I just made that up. I'm not really sure.
4: Yeah. There's not like a proper word in English, I think.
1: Like, I think... I don't know. Maybe I have some talented friends out there. Mm-hmm. They would make... Like, I would say a slam, but bus door.
4: Slam makes sense.
1: But the bus doesn't really go slam.
4: I mean, Busan bus, I think, is slam.
1: Yeah, man, could be. Yeah. So this sounds like a very busy bus.
4: It is.
1: Yes.
4: So everyone, please pretend that you're sitting on a bus.
1: Oh, I like this.
4: You can move your hands, make sounds, and sing along.
1: Yeah, it's a song that, you know, you can do so many things while you're doing it.
4: Yeah.
1: So, shall we listen to the song first?
4: Yes, first. And then I also brought my
1: melodica
4: this time.
1: I love it.
4: Yeah.
1: I love it.
4: I'll be going back and forth, making myself even busier.
1: Yeah.
4: But,
1: hey.
4: Listen carefully and try to copy the movements.
1: All right. Well, let's get to it.
4: Let's get to it.

0: There we are. All through the town.
1: Yes, all through the town.
0: 부산 한 바퀴 도셨습니다.
1: Hey, it's great. I liked when you did your beep, beep, beep. Do you know the coyote, like
0: yes.
1: Wile E. Coyote?
0: Yeah, yeah. The road,
1: chasing the roadrunner?
0: Roadrunner, yes.
1: Your beep, beep almost was like right
0: yep,
1: on that.
0: Yep.
1: It was good.
0: Inspired from that directly. We're from the similar generation.
1: It's perfect. I love this. Now,
0: yes.
1: What were the wheels doing?
0: Mm-hmm. The wheels were going round and round. 빙글, 빙글.
1: And the wipers?
0: The wipers were going swish, swish, swish. Huik, huik, huik.
1: Yeah. I like the Korean way of that. Yeah. That's great. And my favorite part, the horn.
0: Yeah, the horn. The horn was going beep, beep, beep, or the roadrunner, beep, beep.
1: Yeah, exactly. That's people in the car. Mm-hmm. If you just hear like a

0: Slam.
1: Exactly. Now, the song uses many repeated words, which is great for children.
0: Mm-hmm, that's right. So repetition makes the song very easy to remember. It also helps us practice English sounds and actions.
1: Yes. So what does all through the town, what does
0: all
1: this mean?
0: All through the town. It means the bus is traveling around the whole town.
1: Yes.
0: From one place to another.
1: Yeah, so we might see some houses, mm-hmm.
0: shops,
1: schools, mm-hmm. parks,
0: yes.
1: people, business, like you, everything you see around the city.
0: Exactly.
1: Yeah.
0: So we can imagine the bus traveling everywhere.
1: Yeah, and I think also for our listeners out there, sometimes you hear the word town mm-hmm. and you think, oh, it's a small place. Mm. But sometimes I call Busan like, oh, I'm going in town or I'm going to town.
0: Mm-hmm.
1: So you can use them sometimes yeah. interchangeably.
0: Yeah.
1: So, yeah,
0: I'm going outside of town,
1: yeah, exactly.
0: but you can still talk about Busan, right?
1: Exactly.
0: Yeah, yeah.
1: All right, so now to our English expressions mm-hmm. corner.
0: Mm-hmm.
1: Let's begin with beep.
0: Mm-hmm. Yeah, beep is a sound of a horn or a button,
1: exactly.
0: I would say. But with a different tone, I guess. Beep is for a car.
1: Yes.
0: Beep would be like a computer button.
1: Okay, then let's move on to the next one.
0: Mm-hmm.
1: Swish.
0: Yes. Swish is the sound of something moving quickly through the air
1: yes.
0: or across a surface.
1: Okay. And mm-hmm. in the song, the windshield wipers mm-hmm. went swish, swish, swish. Mm,
0: that's right. So windshield wipers clean the front window
1: yes.
0: of a car or a bus when it rains, right?
1: Now, it's easy. I like this song, too, because you can design any movement
0: mm-hmm,
1: you want
0: mm-hmm.
1: for round and round, mm-hmm. swish, swish, swish. How are you going to do swish, swish, swish?
0: For starters, I would move my arms slowly.
1: Yes.
0: From left to right.
1: Yeah.
0: Left to right.
1: All right.
0: Swish, swish, swish.
1: Also, I'm curious, are you a basketball fan?
0: I am, actually.
1: Okay, mm-hmm. so the sound mm-hmm. when a basketball goes
0: yes.
1: into the hoop and it doesn't touch the metal around it, we call that a swish.
0: Mm.
1: So there you go.
0: It's a clean shot, right?
1: Yeah,
0: it's
1: exactly.
0: It's what a clean shot makes, the sound a clean shot makes.
1: Exactly.
0: Swish.
1: And now we're going to move on to bam.
0: Mm-hmm. Bam. I would also include slam in
1: yeah.
0: there, right?
1: Slam bam.
0: Yeah. It's yeah. not in the original song, but we can still use it as a fun sound effect, right?
1: I agree.
0: Yeah. So bam is a sound we use when something hits or closes suddenly.
1: Ah, that mm-hmm. makes sense. So, mm-hmm. you know, what happens when the bus door closes loudly?
0: Mm-hmm.
1: Yeah.
0: Then the door goes open and shut. Bam.
1: I like it.
0: Slam.
1: Yeah. And that's what I really like about this song because, you know, you could change how you do your actions
0: mm-hmm.
1: every time you do it.
0: Every time you
1: and
0: do it, yes.
1: And it's fun. Mm-hmm. Yeah, it's great. Bam!
0: Bam!
1: I like it. It's good. Now, I think it is time for us to get to the next sing-along, our second time we're going to sing this.
0: Mm-hmm.
1: And I think for our listeners out there,
0: mm-hmm.
1: try to get involved.
0: Yes.
1: Now, if you happen to be listening on Saturday and you're driving your car, please do your swish, swish, swish a little, you know.
0: Don't
1: be,
0: do it.
1: Be safe. Be safe out there.
0: Don't do it. Stop your car first. Park it somewhere, then do it after.
1: All right, let's get to the song one more time.
0: Yes, another bus ride, people. So let's go with the melodica, Wheels on the Bus. Let's
1: Sounds
0: go.
1: Sounds good.

0: Nice.
1: I loved it.
2: I like when you can sing a song and get some exercise too.
0: Yeah. It's like a good song to jog into, you know?
2: Yeah,
0: what I mean?
2: Exactly. Yeah. It's great. So we learned a lot of fun expressions on this bus ride.
0: Beep, beep.
2: Yeah.
0: Swish, swish.
2: Yeah. It's great. Bam. And the horn. Mm-hmm. I liked when you were on the friend you brought there. It's so much fun because it adds so much more to the song.
0: Mm-hmm.
2: And I'm happy it's you doing it and not me.
0: No.
2: Next time, I would lose track.
0: I'm doing all the work. It's not fair.
2: So one thing out there, listeners, when you're doing these actions, don't be slamming those doors. Be gentle.
0: Be gentle.
2: But that is all we have for this bus ride today. Mm-hmm. Thank you for coming in and joining us, Hyunmin. And we'll see you again next week.
0: Definitely. See you next week.
2: All right. Bye-bye, everyone. Bye. Next up, we have one of my favorite songs. This is You Raise Me Up by Westlife.

Welcome back, everyone. I hope you had a great time on that bus ride with Uncle Hyunmin and I. I had a lot of fun. I think those songs are fantastic because not only do you get to sing, but you get to dance as well. And even as an adult, I still find it a lot of fun. But with that music, we know it is time for Andrew to the Rescue. Now, what is Andrew to the Rescue, you ask? This segment is where I take some submissions, some letters, some messages from you, and I give some advice or maybe let you know how you could navigate or guide you through these, I don't want to call them problems, but you know, some issues you might be having in your life. So let's get to letter number one. Hey, Andrew. Frankly speaking, I don't really enjoy reading books. I can understand that. At school, we had a reading quiz contest, the Dokso Golden Bell. I know these contests every year, but I haven't won a prize once. Some of my classmates read a lot of books, and they knew all the answers to the questions on the quiz. I want to win a prize in next year's contest, but I don't know what books to read. When I try to read a book, sometimes I get bored and stop reading. I want to find books that are fun and interesting, but I don't know how to choose them. My parents tell me to read more books, but I don't want reading to feel like homework. I really want to do better in next year's reading quiz contest. How can I find books that I enjoy and make reading a fun habit to do? First off, I'm going to say you're not alone in this. I think you'll find a lot of your classmates and friends probably have the same issue, that maybe they don't hate reading. Maybe it's what they are reading is the problem. And I know from when I was younger and I was in school, we would get books, stories, novels to read, and they didn't interest me. So I didn't have fun reading them. But I remember my mom took me to a bookstore and said, "You can pick any book you want." And I said, "Really?" She said, "Yes, whatever you like, I'll buy." So we went to the bookstore and I bought a book about sports. And I read that book from front to back, I don't know how many times. And then I realized that it wasn't the reading part that was the problem. It was what I was reading. So I think you need to find books that you enjoy. And to start with, you could pick books that maybe something you're interested in. So if you have a hobby that you're interested in, you could choose a book about that. Or if there's something you want to learn, choose a book about that. Or if there's a certain story in history, you could choose a book about that. So there are many options. And then when you're going to read something for school, you just, "Oh, I have to read this. It's not a problem." All right. Yeah, sometimes it will still feel like homework, but I guarantee you'll probably enjoy it a little more because you've learned to enjoy reading a little more. And I also think that when you're reading a lot of different things, you start to learn things. And I think you'll enjoy that too. And there's the next time you have a Golden Bell quiz, I'm sure you're going to know a little bit more. And if you're wondering, what book should I read? Ask the teacher. Ask your teacher and say, "Oh, excuse me, which books do you think would be best to read for this quiz?" And I'm sure they'll let you know. Okay, so I hope that helps you. Now, for the rest of you out there, if you would like your message read here on the Kids Club, you could send us a message through the BFM Kakao Talk or over on Sharp Gugong Ogong, or the easiest way
would be to head to our website. That is www.befm.or.kr/BEFM Kids Club on the bulletin board. All right. And then you can leave your message and it's anonymous and nobody knows who it was. All right. Now, it is almost time for us to wrap up for today and then leading into the holiday weekend. And if you are listening to this on Saturday, I hope you had a fantastic Hangulnaal holiday and enjoyed it doing whatever you were doing, but maybe also some reading as well. Don't forget, you can check us out on Saturday mornings at 11 a.m. on the radio. All right, it is time to wrap things up for this Hangulnaal special today. The BFM Kids Club is produced by Supidi, written by Kate, and hosted by me, Andrew Murphy. To finish things off today, we have La La La La La by SG Wannabe. Enjoy!

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School reporters are bringing you the latest news from their campus. 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

lovely sweeties. Happy Saturday and welcome to Sweet Date. Today is World Mental Health Day, which is 세계 정신 건강의 날. A day that reminds us that taking care of our minds matter just as much as taking care of our bodies. And that doesn't always mean doing something big. Sometimes it can be as simple as getting enough rest, talking to someone you trust, or admitting, I'm a little tired today. So maybe today is a good day to check in with yourself, not too seriously, just honestly.

That was 애타는 마음 by Ulala Session and IU. And hello, sweeties. You're tuned into BFM 90.5 in Busan and 103.3 FM in the Gijang, Cheonggwan, and Noksan areas. And I'm Yunjie. So earlier today, we talked about how taking care of our minds matters just as much as taking care of our bodies. And there's no single right way to do that, right? I mean, for one person, it might be going for that walk. For someone else, it could be listening to their favorite music, or cleaning the room, calling a friend, or simply doing absolutely nothing for a while. What helps you reset might look completely different from what works for someone else. So, on World Mental Health Day, which is today, maybe the question isn't, what should I be doing? Maybe it's simply, what helps me feel a little more like myself again? And sometimes something familiar can be part of that too. A favorite song, a good movie, or even a phrase that makes you smile. And since it's the weekend, we're looking back at a few

Memorable moments from Sweet Date this week. Coming up next is Screen Bites, where we picked up some useful English through scenes from movies and TV dramas. And we're going to revisit a few of those expressions and see how many you still remember. So let's get into it.

0: You just listened to Really Really by Winner and 예뻐졌다 by 박보람 featuring 지코 of Block B. Now it's time for Screen Bites, everyone, where we get to learn that everyday English expressions from scenes from movies and TV dramas. And this week, we're starting a new movie, Aquamarine. And this, guys, was released in 2006, and it's a teen fantasy comedy starring Emma Roberts, JoJo, and Sarah Paxton. And the story follows two best friends, Claire and Haley, during the final days of summer. And in today's scene, they're hanging out together and talking about how quickly summer is passing. But one comment suddenly changes the mood. So let's listen to today's scene. Oh, okay. This one is called Fluff and Retreat. Fluff his ego, then walk away. Not only is he left wanting more, but he's under the impression that it's his idea. Nice. That's really cool. Claire, do you realize that summer's almost over and you haven't gone in the water once? Once would be way too many times. Do you realize we've got less than 5 days till you have to move? I don't want you moving halfway around the world. Claire, you're such a ruiner. Oh. So with that, here goes today's expression. You're such a ruiner.
1: 너 진짜 분위기 깬다.
0: So here, Haley's trying to enjoy the moment and not think about the fact that she'll be moving away soon. But Claire suddenly brings it up. So Haley says, you're such a ruiner. The word ruin means to spoil or destroy something. For instance, don't ruin the surprise. That means
1: 깜짝이 망치지 말아요.
0: But here, ruiner refers to a person who ruins a fun moment, a good mood, or someone's excitement. So Haley isn't seriously saying Claire destroys everything. She's just teasing her friend for suddenly bringing up something sad.
1: 그냥 like in Korean, 너 진짜 야 분위기 깬다 정도의 느낌이에요.
0: So one important thing though, ruiner is very informal and playful. It's not a word you normally use in a formal situation. You're more likely to hear it between, you know, friends, like in the scene, especially when someone suddenly kills the mood. And in everyday conversation, you may also hear, hey, don't ruin the moment.
1: 분위기 깨지 마.
0: Or, hey, oh, you're ruining the fun.
1: 재미 다 망치고 있잖아.
0: So we're going to practice with a few example dialogues. And here's our first one. I think I know what my birthday present is.
2: Don't tell me. You're such a ruiner.
0: Here's our second example. Hey, I already know how this movie ends.
2: Don't say it. Don't say it. You're such a ruiner.
0: Here's our last example.
3: The weather forecast says it might rain all weekend.
0: Come on, we just made our plans. You're such a ruiner. So once again, guys, today's expression is you're such a ruiner.
1: 너 진짜 분위기 깬다.
0: So the key idea here is someone just said or did something that spoiled the mood or took the fun out of the moment. And remember, guys, it usually has that playful, teasing tone. So between friends, you might say, you're such a ruiner. But a more common everyday version would be, don't ruin the moment. Or you can also say, you're ruining the fun. So hope you guys get a good use out of today's expression that we taught you. And that's going to do it for today's Screen Bites, everyone. We've only seen the very beginning of Aquamarine today. And the real surprise of the story is still ahead. And tomorrow we'll continue with another scene and pick up another useful English expression, so make sure to tune in. Now it's time for Screen Bites, where we get to learn that everyday English expressions through scenes from movies and TV dramas. And this week we're watching Aquamarine. So yesterday we met best friends Claire and Haley. And today the two are talking about a guy they're both very interested in. But according to the dating advice they've been reading, maybe they've been showing that interest a little too clearly. So now they think it's time to try a different strategy. So let's listen to today's scene.
4: Look at him, Claire.
1: I'm looking at him, Haley. Sitting up there, being gorgeous, looking for someone to rescue. He should so be rescuing us. What's wrong with this picture?
0: Well, all these articles say we've been way too available. We need to be more coy.
1: We are so coy. He barely knows we exist.
0: So with that hilarious scene, here goes today's expression.
1: We need to be more coy.
0: We need to be more coy.
1: Meaning, 우리 좀 더 튕길 필요가 있어.
0: So the key word today is coy. So this word describes someone who is deliberately a little shy, reserved, or hard to read. Especially in a romantic situation, it can mean showing interest, but not making it too obvious. So when Claire says, we need to be more coy, she means we shouldn't show too much interest. Or we should act a little less available.
1: 조금 더 튕겨야 돼. 아니면 너무 관심 있는 티 내지 말자.
0: But here, coy isn't exactly the same as simply being shy. If someone is shy, they may naturally feel nervous or quiet. But if someone is being coy, there's often an intentional feeling to it. They may know what they want, but they're choosing not to reveal everything right away. So with that, let's practice with a few example dialogues, and here's our first one.
1: Oh, should I text him again?
0: Maybe wait a little. Be a little coy.
1: Here's our second example.
0: She told me I look good today.
1: And what did you say?
0: I just smiled. I was being coy.
1: Here's our last example. Do you like him?
0: Maybe.
1: Oh, stop being coy.
0: So once again, guys, today's expression is we need to be more coy, meaning 우리 좀 더 튕길 필요가 있어.
1: So the key idea is don't reveal all your interest right away. And remember, guys, coy can sound playful, especially when talking about romance or attraction. And you might also hear, she's being coy. 그녀가 일부러 속마음 다 안 보여주고 있어. Or don't be coy, meaning 괜히 튕기지 마.
0: So with that, we're going to wrap up today's Screen Bites, everyone. Now it's time for Screen Bites, where we get to learn that everyday English expressions through scenes from movies and TV dramas. And this week we're watching Aquamarine. And in today's scene, Haley comes home and finds her mom waiting for her. They're still packing to do, but Haley doesn't exactly seem excited about it. And her mom, however, makes it very clear that the work isn't going to disappear on its own. So let's listen to today's scene.
2: Mom, I'm home.
3: Hey, kiddo. Haley, your boxes won't pack themselves. Don't put this off until the movers come.
2: Come on, Moby. Don't play me like that.
3: I haven't seen you in days.
2: You can unpack as much as you want.
3: We're still moving. How was the club? And maybe I could get more than one syllable this time.
2: It was fine.
3: That was three.
0: So with that scene, here goes today's expression.
1: Your boxes won't pack themselves.
0: 상자들이 알아서 짐을 싸주진 않아. But a more natural way to understand it in Korean is 가만히 있는다고 일이 저절로 되진 않아.
1: Of course, Haley's mom knows that boxes can't actually pack themselves. This is a playful way of saying the work isn't going to get done by itself. Or you have to do it yourself.
0: So coming back to today's scene when she says, your boxes won't pack themselves. What she really means is stop avoiding it and start packing. And this pattern is very useful because you can change the subject depending on the situation. For example,
3: the dishes won't wash themselves. 설거지가 저절로 되는 건 아니야.
1: The laundry won't fold itself, meaning 빨래가 저절로 개어지진 않아.
0: So the basic pattern here is something won't do itself, which means if you don't do it, it's not going to happen on its own. So now we're going to practice with a few example dialogues, and here's our first one.
2: Mom, I'll clean the room later.
1: Honey, your room won't clean itself.
0: Here's our second example.
3: Hey, can I leave the dishes until tomorrow?
1: Yeah, the dishes won't wash themselves.
0: Here's our last example.
1: I really don't feel like starting this report.
2: Well, the report won't write itself, would it?
0: So once again, today's expression is your boxes won't pack themselves, meaning
1: 가만히 있는다고 일이 저절로 되진 않아.
2: So you can use this pattern seriously, but it often sounds a little playful or teasing. So keep that in mind, guys. And that's going to do it for today's Screen Bites, everyone. And tomorrow we'll continue with another fun scene from Aquamarine and pick up another useful English expression.
1: Now it's time for Screen Bites, where we get to learn that everyday English expressions through scenes from movies and TV dramas. And this week, we're watching Aquamarine. So in today's scene, Claire and Haley come across a place that's in pretty bad shape. And they also run into their secret crush, Ray. So when they see just how messy everything looks, one short expression says it all. So let's listen to today's scene.
3: Look at this. What a wreck. It's that boy. It's Ray. Don't look. Get down.
4: Hello, little freaky blue crab.
3: Claire, look.
5: Ray, hope you're ready to clean.
3: Wow.
5: You think you'll have to call off last splash?
3: No.
1: So with that scene, here goes today's expression.
3: What a wreck. What a wreck, meaning 완전 엉망이네.
1: The word wreck originally means something that has been badly damaged or destroyed. For example, we can talk about a car wreck, which is
0: 자동차 사고로 심하게 망가진 차,
1: or a shipwreck, which is 난파선. But in everyday conversation, wreck can also describe something that is in terrible condition. So back in the script, when Haley says, what a wreck, she means this place is a complete mess.
0: 완전 엉망이네.
1: So notice the pattern, guys, here. What a noun. So this is a very common way to react strongly to something. For instance, what a mess. What a surprise. What a day. So in today's scene, wreck makes the reaction sound a little stronger than simply saying, what a mess. So it gives the feeling that something looks really damaged, chaotic, or out of control. Now, we're going to practice with a few examples, and here is our first example dialogue.
0: Why is there a flower on the ceiling?
4: Oh, I used the blender.
0: Look at this kitchen. What a wreck.
1: Here's our second example.
5: I haven't cleaned my room in 2 weeks.
1: Wow, did Hurricane hit this room today? What a wreck. Here's our last example.
0: So, last night, I texted my ex by mistake, then deleted it, and then called her to explain.
1: Oh man, yo, what a wreck. Step away from your phone. So once again, today's expression is what a wreck, meaning 완전 엉망이네. So the key idea is something looks badly damaged, messy, or completely out of order. And depending on the situation, you can also use wreck for a person. For instance, I'm a wreck. This can mean
4: 나 완전 엉망이야,
1: or 나 지금 정신이 하나도 없어. Especially when someone is exhausted, stressed, or emotionally overwhelmed. So wreck can describe more than just a messy place. Now it's time for Screen Bites, everyone, where we get to learn that everyday English expression through scenes from movies and TV dramas. And this week, we've been watching Aquamarine. And today is our final day with the movie. I'm so sad. But now, in today's scene, Claire is convinced that she saw something strange in the water. But Haley is much more interested in the fact that Raymond just jumped in to save her. So let's listen to today's scene.
3: Oh my god, Raymond totally jumped in there to save you with his actual biceps. Did you feel them around you?
4: Were they flexed?
3: Oh my god, they must have been flexed. If you had stopped breathing, you were like this close to mouth to mouth.
4: There's something in there. I'm serious. It looked like, I can't even say it, but I swear, it just stared at me with its eyes.
3: You're in shock from touching Raymond.
4: Haley, I know what I saw.
1: So with that scene, here goes today's expression.
4: I know what I saw. 내가 뭘 봤는지 분명히 알아.
2: So this expression is used when someone doubts what you saw, but you're completely sure about it. Claire knows Haley doesn't really believe her, so when she says, I know what I saw, she means, I'm sure I saw it, or I didn't imagine it.
4: 한국어로는 상황에 따라서 아, 내가 뭘 봤는지 확실히 알아. 내가 잘못 본 거 아니라고 분명 봤어 정도로 이해하면 되겠지?
2: And the useful pattern here is I know what I verb. So it shows confidence in your own experience or memory. For example, I know what I heard.
4: 내가 뭘 들었는지 확실히 알아.
2: I know what I said.
4: 내가 무슨 말 했는지 알아.
2: I know what I felt.
4: 내가 뭘 느꼈는지 확실히 알아.
2: So the expression is useful when someone questions your memory, your experience, or what you noticed. Now, we're going to practice with a few examples, shall we? Here's our first one.
3: Are you sure that was Danielle?
6: Yeah, I know what I saw.
2: Here's our second example.
3: Maybe it was just the wind.
6: No. I know what I heard.
2: Here's our last example.
3: I don't think she said that.
6: She did. I know what I heard.
2: So once again, guys, today's expression is I know what I saw, meaning
4: 내가 뭘 봤는지 분명 알아.
2: So the key idea is you're confident about what you experience, even if someone else doubts you. It can sound very serious, defensive, or even a little dramatic, depending on the situation. So keep that in mind, guys, and hope you get a good use out of today's expression. And that's going to wrap up our week with Aquamarine. We've only explored a few early scenes from the movie, so if you guys are curious about what Claire really saw in the water, you can check out the rest of the story for yourself. This week on Screen Bites, we spent some time with this movie called Aquamarine, picking up useful English from its fun, lighthearted scenes. And the movie gave us plenty of playful expressions along with that early 2000s teen movie charm. Now, we're going to switch from movie lines to music highlights as we revisit K-pop Dispatch. We've got more songs, stories, and a few memorable moments coming your way, so stay with us.

Now, it's time for K-Pop Dispatch, and it's time for a quick K-Pop update as we look at some of the newest music, recent comebacks, and stories making waves in the K-Pop scene. First up, we have 나라고 by 경서. And this one is actually from the musical Caminante, which follows four people walking the 800-kilometer Camino de Santiago, which is Santiago 순례길 in Spain, or Santiago 순례길이라 하죠, while trying to find new reasons to keep moving forward in life. And there's another nice detail. 경서 didn't just sing the song, she also took part in composing it. And the song is about realizing that even when you feel alone, someone can still be beside you, like the wind, sunlight, or even stars. So if an 800-kilometer walk sounds a little too ambitious for your Monday, don't worry, guys. We can take the musical journey instead. And next up, we have Up All Night by All Day Project. And their second EP, Crash, was released last week, and it moves through some pretty intense hip-hop sounds before ending it with something completely different. Up All Night is actually the group's first track built around an acoustic sound, and all five members took part in writing the lyrics. And it talks about the worries of being young, but in a much more relaxed and emotional way. So after an album called Crash, you might expect the final song to crash even harder. Instead, they turn the volume down. It feels a little like the party is over. Everyone's gone home, but you're still awake thinking about life. So let's go listen to these next two songs, 나라고 by 경서 and Up All Night by All Day Project.

Now it's time for K-pop Dispatch, and we're going to turn to some fresh releases from the world of K-pop. First up, we have 아는 결말 are ending by N-Flying. So N-Flying has a new release that brings together their lively rock sound and a touch of romance. Their new song was released ahead of their upcoming 9th mini album, Still, and member of N-Flying Lee Seung-hyup took part in writing and composing the song. The track blends rhythmic guitar and bass with brass, giving it a bright, acoustic pop rock feel. And despite the title, 아는 결말, our ending, it's actually about feelings that are just beginning to grow. Two people quietly realizing they may already know where their story is heading. And next up, we have Can't Take My Eyes Off You by Noruway Soup featuring Yuin. So Noruway Soup is an indie artist known for soft, atmospheric songs that often feel like little scenes from, you know, those movies. And the new EP, Can't Take My Eyes Off You, was released on September 29th. And the title track features Yuin, who has collaborated with Noruway Soup several times before. And the song is about the very simple moment when you like someone so much that your eyes naturally keep going back to them. And Noruway Soup wrote, composed, and arranged a track, while Yuin adds a gentle vocal color that makes the song feel even more intimate. So let's go listen to these two tracks back to back. 아는 결말, our ending by N-Flying, followed by Can't Take My Eyes Off You by Noruway Soup featuring Yuin.

Now it's time for K-pop Dispatch, and we're going to check out what's happening in the world of K-pop. First song is 우리만의 이야기 by Woods and 이승철. So this is a collaboration that connects two very different points in a music career. 이승철 is celebrating his 40th anniversary, and Woods didn't just join him for a duet. He actually wrote and composed this song himself as a tribute. And what makes that especially interesting is that Woods reportedly imagined not only 이승철's past 40 years, but also what his own 40th anniversary might look like someday. So this is almost like a conversation between one singer looking back on four decades and another looking far ahead. Next up, we have 처음 그날처럼 by FT Island. And this song comes with a little time travel. 처음 그날처럼 was originally released back in 2003 as a soundtrack for the drama, TV drama called All In, starring Lee Byung-hun, Song Hye-kyo, and Ji Sung. And it became such a hit that it stayed near the top of ringtone and color ring charts for a long time. And it was even remade in a local language versions in Japan and China. More than 20 years later, FT Island has brought it back, but instead of the original simple piano center sound, they fill that space with guitar, drums, and of course, Lee Hong-gi's powerful voice. So if you remember the original, this might feel familiar and completely different at the same time. So now is the time to listen to these two tracks back to back.

Now it's time for K-pop Dispatch, and we've got some brand new K-pop tracks coming your way. First up, we have 마침표 by Woody and Bora. This one is about finally putting an end to a love story that kept dragging on even when both people knew it was probably over. And there's an extra reason this release stands out. For Bora, this marks her first new song release since her SISTA days, and she's teamed up with Woody for the duet. So the title here is 마침표, but emotionally it sounds like there may have been a few too many comments before they finally got there. And next song that we have for you today is Never Again by Leo. So Leo is a member of VIX, a South Korean boy group formed through a reality survival show. And he's also built a strong solo career with his distinctive emotional vocal style and also musical theater work. And that title, Never Again, sounds pretty final. The song is about finally deciding to end a relationship that has gone through the same cycle of breaking up and getting back together again and again. And Leo also took part in both lyrics and composition. And it's also his first solo release in about 4 years. So if Let's Try One More Time has happened already 5 times, maybe Never Again really does mean never again this time. So now it's time to go listen to these next two songs together. We have 마침표 by Woody and Bora, followed by Never Again by Leo.

0: The time is now 1 o'clock.
1: And welcome back to the second hour of Sweet Dates Saturday Highlights, everyone. With the music behind us, let's head into Biff Special. And film translator and critic Darcy Paquette joins us to talk about the 31st Busan International Film Festival and also share a few movie insights with us. And he's one of the best known voices on Korean cinema internationally. So we're going to go back and hear some of those moments again, shall we? Welcome back, everyone. For the next 2 days, we have a very special guest joining us for our Sweet Day Biff special. And today's theme is Inside the Biff Lineup. And this guy that we have in our studio, he's a film critic, author, and translator who has helped introduce Korean cinema to audiences around the world. And many people may also know him for translating the English subtitles for films, including Parasite, 기생충. 여러분 아시죠? And with the Busan International Film Festival now underway, we thought there was no better person to help us discover some of the films, filmmakers, and experiences that might otherwise be easy to miss. So please give a warm welcome to Darcy Paquette to Sweet Date. Woo! Hello, hello!
2: Hi, it's really nice to be here.
1: Hello, hello. How are you?
2: I'm doing well.
1: Yeah? Okay. So, we need no introduction, but before we get into Biff's special, could you briefly introduce yourself and tell us how you first became involved with Korean cinema as well?
2: Mm. Yeah, I mean, I came to Korea back in 1997 as an English teacher. Mm. And so, wow. You know, at the time I was curious what kind of films were being made in Korea, and so I started watching them, and they were interesting, and I'd go online and look for information about them, and there'd be nothing.
1: There'd be nothing.
2: So basically, I made a website introducing Korean films, and that website kind of opened the door to a lot of other opportunities.
1: Oh, wow.
2: So later, I began working as a journalist and, you know, writing about the film industry for magazines like Screen International in London. Mm-hmm. And later I wrote a book on Korean cinema and began teaching about Korean cinema. I mean, these days I teach at the Busan Asian Film School. I live in Seoul, so I go back and forth every week. But
1: every week?
2: Yes. But it's a great school. I really like teaching there. And then I'm doing a lot of translating as well.
1: Wow, that's amazing. So he just, you know, is conquering the country, right? So he started off as an English teacher, but now he's in the film industry, right? Also teaching at the same time. Wow, okay. And to be honest with you, I've actually checked out the website that you have created, and it had lots of information. So for movie lovers out there, I think it would be a great website to check out, right? Okay. So now, many people know you for translating the English subtitles for this whole new milestone for Korean film history, which is Parasite. Is there one line or moment from the film that you especially liked translating, or maybe one that received a particularly enthusiastic response from international audiences? Because there are so many good scenes, right?
2: I know. I mean, his dialogue itself is so interesting, and, you know, it's got a lot of humor, it's got a lot of energy, and so it was really fun and really stressful at the same time to try to translate it, because I didn't, you know, I wanted to kind of make it as interesting in English as it is in Korean. And the director gave me a lot of notes and suggestions. It was kind of a collaborative experience, but, you know, at the time that the film came out, a lot of... The thing that people talked about was this translation of the word chapaguri, which I, you know, translated as ramdan, like for ramen and udon together.
1: Yeah, yeah, yeah.
2: I don't think it's that clever, but it's the thing that people talked about.
1: So,
2: in general, it was that. It was kind of watching the film, like watching the actors' faces, trying to get a sense of... the energy in each line and then replicating it. In
1: That's amazing. But how, it's not in the script, but like, how did you first come up with Lamdong? It must have been very randomous for you, right?
2: Well, I mean, if you look at the Korean word, it's, you know, it's chabageti and mashed together to form a new word.
1: Yeah.
2: And so, you know, I wanted to do something similar in English. And I had to watch the scene first because, you know, I think that when you just put that word out there, people don't know what it is.
1: True.
2: But a minute or so later, we see her preparing it on the stove, and there's a packet of chapageti. Yeah. There's a packet of noguri. Oh. And so underneath it, we said, like, ramen, udon. And I think at that point, people can figure out that, you know.
1: What it is.
2: Yeah.
1: Oh. Okay, but I'm trying to focus, but it's so hard when it's so interesting. Have you tried this food yourself?
2: After I translated.
1: Oh, after you translated.
2: Not before, but,
1: okay. What did you think about that?
2: No, it's really good.
1: And, yeah.
2: I mean, Bong Joon-ho's idea to put kind of beef into it is a good one as well.
1: Okay.
2: Kind of gave a whole new twist on the meal.
1: Okay. So I like this term, Lamdong. Okay. All right. Now, moving on to our next question. When you look through a big movie festival like BIFF, which is going on right now, what usually catches your attention first? Like a director, a story, the country it comes from, or something else?
2: I mean, usually at festivals like BIFF, it's the director who gets the most attention.
1: Oh, okay.
2: So in the real world, it's the actors.
1: Yeah.
2: The stars who get all the attention, whereas here, the directors are kind of the stars of the festival. And, you know, you can see them walking around Busan, and they're a bit more accessible than, you know, a big star. So,
1: okay.
2: I mean, that's one thing that makes the festival feel a little bit different. So, yeah, I mean, typically when I'm looking through the program and trying to decide what to like, it's, you know, I'm kind of identifying directors who I like. You know, at the same time, you know, sometimes there are certain countries that have film industries that are developing and kind of growing in really interesting ways.
1: Okay.
2: So, like, I mean, 20 years ago, it was Korea. And
1: yeah.
2: Everyone was like, what's going on in Korea? Like,
1: I need
2: to watch some of these films.
1: Mm.
2: And so, I mean, these days, it's, I would say, you know, Southeast Asia is growing really, really quickly. And so movies from Vietnam, from Indonesia, they're really interesting. And, you know, their industries keep getting bigger and bigger, and they have, like, big young audiences. And then you have countries like Spain that are, you know, very established and film industries with a long history, but Spain is kind of going through a golden era right now. They're really quite successful. So, so yeah, I mean, it's, sometimes I, you know, I'm just curious to see the new film from Vietnam. Even if I'm not, I don't really know anything else about the film.
1: But still, it would be very interesting to see it from a different perspective, right? So from Vietnam, Indonesia, and Spain, right? Okay, that's very cool. So we're going to talk about some of the films actually screening at BIFF this year, okay? So are there, you know, two or three films that you think our listeners, a.k.a. sweeties, should know about through this film festival?
2: Well, I'll mention the opening night film because it just screened last night. It's called The Table, Day and Night. Natgwa Pamul Sorege.
1: Your Korean's so good.
2: And the director, Kim Jong-gwan, he's made a lot of independent films over the years, but, you know, his films are kind of in between independent and commercial films in the sense that a lot of kind of recognizable stars enjoy working with him. And his films, they have a really interesting atmosphere. This movie, it's set in one cafe, like the whole film. And basically there are these four encounters between different people in the cafe. In some cases, it's people meeting for the first time. In other cases, it's people maybe breaking up for the first time. You know, it's and yeah, it's just I like the mood of the film. The acting's really good. He's really good at shooting conversation scenes. And so I think that'll, you know, eventually be coming out to theaters, but that is kind of screening this week. And so there's that movie.
1: So The Table, Day and Night, right? Okay.
2: Yep.
1: Another one?
2: There's a movie called Long, Long Night, Kin Kin Bam, which is an animated film by Yeom Gyu-bok. And, you know, this is based on an award-winning children's book.
1: Oh, wow.
2: And with the same title. Mm-hmm. And it's about this lonely rhinoceros who mm-hmm. finds a penguin egg. Mm. And after it hatches, the two of them become friends. And I'm just, you know, I haven't read the children's book, but it's in the main competition, which surprised me, because usually, you know, people put animated films kind of in the corner of the program.
1: Yeah, true, true.
2: They don't take them seriously as cinema sometimes. Mm-hmm. It's in the main competition. It's screening here for the very first time. Mm. It's a world premiere. Mm-hmm. And then among the voice actors is Susie as well. So,
1: wow.
2: Yeah, it's got some star power.
1: Okay. So this was Gingin Bam, Long, Long Night, and it's an animated film. Have you actually seen this?
2: I've seen the opening night film, and I liked it a lot. This one I haven't seen yet, but I'm planning to catch it in the next day or two.
1: All right. Do we have another one that maybe our listeners would love to see?
2: Mm. Yes. It's another one that I haven't seen yet, but I'm a big fan of the director, Kore-eda Hirokazu. Yeah. His new movie is called Look Back. Mm. And so it's about a girl in the countryside who draws manga for her school newspaper. Mm-hmm. And then she, you know, kind of meets a new friend who also is really kind of remarkable at drawing. Mm. So, it's their... You know, the two of them kind of chasing their dream together and their friendship. So, it opened in Venice, I believe. Mm. And so it's screening here. It'll be released in theaters
1: later. Very soon.
2: But if people want to catch it soon, they can come here.
1: Okay.
2: And the director is in Busan as well. So people may be able to get a chance to hear him talk about it directly.
1: Mm. So there are so many films, right, that are screening here at BIFF. So maybe some of you kind of piqued your interest. So make sure to go check it out. And also, yes, what would be the screening schedule? Could you let us know?
2: Mm. Yeah, so for Long, Long Night, this one's screening on Thursday at 8:30 p.m. With a guest visit. So the director will be there. Mm-hmm. Friday at 7:10 p.m. With another guest visit. Mm. And then more screenings at Tuesday at 4 p.m. And Wednesday at 7:20.
1: Okay.
2: So there are different screenings for people to choose from. For the table, Thursday at 11:20 a.m. With the GV. Mm. And then Friday at 9 a.m. Saturday at 10:40 p.m.
1: Okay.
2: So either early morning or late night.
1: Late at night. Yeah. Wow, it's at 10:40 p.m. on Saturday.
2: Yeah.
1: Wow, okay. All right. So how about our schedule for Hirokazu's Look Back?
2: Hmm. Okay, this one, actually, for the GV, it's only tonight at 8 p.m. Mm. And, you know, I'm sure that kind of tickets are very hard to get.
1: Yeah,
2: so that's one thing about this festival. There's so many really... kind of interesting things to do, but there's a lot of competition to get in as well.
1: If we run into you, can we get the ticket?
2: I can't even get the tickets myself.
1: Oh, you can't even. Okay. All right. So it's very competitive. Mm. But maybe, you know, you can check out those actors, right? At the site.
2: Yep.
1: So, yeah. All right. So these were the three films that you guys might want to check out at BIFF. All right. So now, moving on to our next question. Are there any new or emerging directors at this year's BIFF that you think audiences should remember for the future?
2: Hmm. Okay. So I'll mention another Korean film and the director, Yoon Dan-bi. Mm. She screened her first film here at Busan back in 2019. It was called Namme Yorumbam, or Moving On. And I saw it back then and wrote about it on social media.
1: Wow.
2: And, because it really stood out. I just thought that it was a really well-made film and very moving. And, you know, the story seems quite simple. It's just, you know, a family that kind of moves in with the grandfather for a summer. But it was done so well, it becomes really emotional by the end.
1: Mm.
2: And so I was really curious to see what the director's second film would be.
1: Oh, okay.
2: And it's called The World Before, or Chotsege.
1: Chotsege. Mm.
2: And this movie, it just premiered at the Toronto Film Festival.
1: Mm.
2: Then it screened at the San Sebastian Film Festival, where it got a special mention for their new director's award.
1: Mm.
2: And it's basically a story of first love. So
1: first love.
2: There's a 17-year-old girl living on a very small island that's, you know, has no bridge to the mainland. And then one summer, her childhood friend, Duje, returns to the island for his grandmother's funeral. They haven't seen each other for a number of years, but they were close when they were children.
1: Mm-hmm.
2: And, you know, as they spend more time together, mm-hmm. like for the first time, she mm-hmm. kind of develops these feelings for him.
1: Oh.
2: And, you know, the director talks about how, you know, some people look at first love and they say, oh, that's cute. You know, mm-hmm. that's,
1: no, very
2: you know,
1: refreshing.
2: It's moving. Mm. But she says, actually, it's kind of like your old world ends and your new world begins,
1: oh.
2: she says. And she wanted to portray it in a way that kind of captures how big a moment it can be for mm-hmm. some people.
1: Mm.
2: And, you know, so the story is quite simple. Mm-hmm. Actually, I worked on these films' subtitles.
1: And so
2: I've seen the film already. And,
1: okay.
2: But I really, really liked it. I really enjoyed working on it. I've been recommending it to other people.
1: Wow.
2: And its reception mm-hmm. in Toronto and San Sebastian was quite good. So I think that people in Korea will like it as well.
1: Mm, okay. It may be a personal question,
2: mm.
1: but did it bring back your memories of your childhood, that love?
2: I mean, to a certain extent, I think for everybody it will, you know, because, I mean, everybody has some moment where it happened for the first time.
1: The first time we loved an actor or actresses, right?
2: Mm.
1: I'm sure you have one too. Oh, yeah?
2: Gosh, actress, I'd have to.
1: Yeah, you fell
2: so
1: in love with when you were a little boy. No, you can't remember right now.
2: Oh, gosh.
1: Were there too many?
2: No. On the spot. I'm not thinking of
1: it. I'm just teasing you. Okay. All right. So this is a movie that we should look out for. So Yoon Dam-bi's The World Before 첫 세계, right? Okay. Mm. So this is about a first love, I guess, right?
2: Yes.
1: All right. So now, what about the screening schedule for this one? Hmm.
2: So this one's screening mm-hmm. In just a few minutes, I guess, at 12:30 p.m. today, mm-hmm. Friday at noon,
1: okay.
2: Saturday at 2 p.m., and Tuesday at 1:10.
1: Do we get to see you if we go to this screening? No?
2: I won't be at all the screenings, but we'll see. I'm still sort of working up my schedule, but I'd love to see it on the big screen because I only saw it on my computer.
1: Oh, because he was working on it, right? Okay. All right. So this would be very interesting to see. And of course, like, he has put in so many efforts, like much effort into it. So I guess, you know, we can kind of check that out as well. All right. So now, Biff is all about the movies and directors and actors and all that spotlight. But I heard there are some other things that people should actually experience while they're at the festival, whether it's talk, an event, meeting filmmakers, or simply spend time just hanging around at the festival area. So what would be some suggestions for our sweeties out there?
2: I mean, I'd definitely start just by hanging around the festival center because... Okay. You know, there's a lot going on. There's a lot of energy.
1: Mm-hmm.
2: You know, they have this big outdoor stage, and then during the day, they often bring out some of the guests for interviews.
1: Mm.
2: And for those who don't need a ticket, you can just kind of gather around.
1: Yeah.
2: I remember a couple of years ago when the Hong Kong star Tony Leung came to Korea,
1: and
2: I was able to kind of sit in the crowd and watch him from afar.
1: Yeah.
2: But that was fun.
1: Wow. Okay.
2: And, you know, there are all kinds of booths and, you know, things to eat, and they're selling things.
1: Mm.
2: I mean, the other thing is, like, you know, at a film festival, I think that, you know, you wouldn't ordinarily walk up to some random person on the street and say, like, who are you?
1: True. Yeah.
2: What that movies do you like?
1: But, yeah.
2: But at a festival, you can kind of do that. Like, you know, there's, because everybody's watching these movies together, I think everyone's curious to know what other people have seen and what they've liked and if they have any film recommendations.
1: Uh-huh.
2: So, you know, I think that I recommend kind of chatting as well. Just kind of seeing who's around you.
1: Mm-hmm.
2: And then there are events taking place in other parts of the city as well, like down in Nampodong, other parts of the city.
1: Okay.
2: Maybe we'll talk a bit more about those tomorrow, but... but they have a program called Community Biff, and then Biff Everywhere, which they arrange some outdoor screenings, some midnight screenings, different things in other parts of the city.
1: Mm, okay, so many things happening around this festival, right?
2: Yeah.
1: So we have a message from C1 Dunim saying, I saw you on a variety show recently, so it's really nice to see you here. Were you on a variety show?
2: Yeah. Gosh,
1: he was on so many programs. And, like, out of curiosity, did I pronounce your name right? Because I try to look up your, like, correct pronunciation, But then...
2: It's hard, isn't it?
1: Yeah, some people said, like, peke, and some people said peke. So I was curious. I was going to ask you this.
2: Yeah, basically, it's a French name, but I'm American, so I pronounce it like an American. Paquette.
1: Yeah. Okay, all right. So I'll try to pronounce that right tomorrow. My apologies. No. All right, so you were on a variety show, you said?
2: Oh, gosh.
1: Recently?
2: I mean, it was a while back.
1: And, yeah.
2: But yeah, I mean, I'm better on radio than on TV, to be honest. No, more comfortable on radio.
1: He's such a sweet guy. I could tell, like, from the entering. Yeah, so thank you so much, Darcy, for coming in. I know that you've been busy with a lot of schedule with Biff going on, but thank you so much for coming in. And we're so excited to have you again tomorrow, right?
2: Yes.
1: Okay.
2: Yeah, I look forward to it.
1: Do you have any last words before we let you go today? To our listeners?
2: Yeah, I just encourage anyone to, you know, try to experience the festival in some way. If you're in Busan, if you have some free time, then come check it out.
1: Can we get your autograph if we run into you on the street?
2: You can.
1: Yeah?
2: I'm not sure it's worth very much, but yes.
1: Yeah? Okay, all right. So guys, if you see someone like him on the street, make sure to get his autograph and his photo. Okay, all right. So thank you so much for coming in, and we'll see you tomorrow.
2: Okay, see you then.
1: All right. And we're going to go listen to this song. Here is Apatu by Kim Hae-won featuring Park Ji-hoo.

0: is time for another edition of our Biff special here on Sweet Date. And yesterday we talked about how Darcy Peckett became first involved with Korean cinema and what he looks for when exploring a festival like Biff, and some of the film's emerging filmmakers worth checking out this year. And of course, for this, we have our special guest, Darcy Peckett. Woohoo! Welcome.
1: Hi. It's great to be back.
0: How's Mr. Darcy? I remember Darcy from, what was it? Pride and Prejudice? So, Mr. Darcy Peckett, how's everything with you?
1: Things are good.
0: Yeah.
1: I'm enjoying the festival.
0: Yeah. So, did you have lunch?
1: I did.
0: You did? Can you share with us what you had for lunch? What does Mr. Darcy Peckett have for lunch here in Busan?
1: Well, it wasn't a typical lunch. I met a director who I know, and we had agujim.
0: Oh, agujim. Okay, you've never expect that coming from Mr. Darcy. Okay. All right, but speaking of food, today's text topic was, what snack comes to mind first when the weather gets cold?
1: I don't know if you'd call this Korean, although I kind of first experienced it in Korea. I mean, basically, you know, a sweet potato, goguma, together with hot chocolate. I never thought that combination would work well, and yet... Once I tried it, it's amazing. So.
0: Have you tried those ones that are like sold on trucks, like from old men?
1: No, I haven't.
0: We got to take you there. Okay, maybe in Santa Maria. We can find some for you. But for him, sweet potatoes and hot cocoa. Okay,
1: yes.
0: Hot chocolate. But, I mean, back at home, do you miss any of the snacks that you absolutely loved?
1: I mean, you know, living in Korea, like American food. I don't know. Macaroni and cheese.
0: Yeah,
1: like, I suppose you can find it here, but it's not really the same.
0: Oh, okay. Next time maybe your family visits here, they might bring that for you. Right. So we're very happy that you are here once again. Thank you so much once again for joining us. So today's theme is Beyond the Screen at Biff. And we're going a little deeper into special screenings, you know, those rare opportunities, and what makes seeing a film at Biff such a unique experience for our listeners out there. So we're going to get into our first question. I'm sure there are some sweeties out there who think, oh, why not enjoy a movie, you know, at home or in the theater, right? What makes watching a movie at Biff so special? So tell us, what makes it so special? As an expert.
1: I mean, it really is the audience. And, you know, from the very beginning when they first created this festival like 30 years ago, people coming from abroad would remark on the audience and just say they had so much energy, like it was such a young audience. Sometimes when you go to film festivals in other countries, it's mostly kind of older people.
0: Oh, do you know that?
1: In Korea, very young, lots of energy. And really, you know, you can feel that people love cinema. And so when you're sitting watching the film, you know, sometimes people respond to it in a somewhat louder way. Sometimes, even if they're not, saying anything, like you can feel their concentration. And so, you know, some films are just kind of quiet and slow, and yet when you're sitting in a whole group of people who are really focused on the screen, you can feel that concentration, and then you end up watching it in a different way.
0: You're really drawn into that moment, right? That's very cool. Are you one of them who are, you know, sitting at screenings? Drawn into?
1: I try to be.
0: Or do you try to, like, translate every word?
1: That's the problem is it's become like a disease, so that if there are subtitles, I keep thinking about the subtitles.
0: Does that mean what she said, right? Something like that? So I guess, it really feels different from, you know, just watching it in a theater or at home. Okay, so now you've been to lots of GV sessions, right? Which we talked about yesterday. So is there a memorable GV guest visit experience you'd like to share with us?
1: Yeah, I mean, the most memorable one for me was, it was actually, it wasn't directly after screening. It was kind of a talk that the festival had set up separately. And this was many years ago. It was 2007 when Chun Do-yeon won Best Actress at the Cannes Film Festival. And then the festival arranged a conversation between Kang Soo-yeon, who won Best Actress at the Venice Film Festival in the 1980s, and Chan Do-yeon. And I remember it because it was, you know, I was outside, I went, and there were so many people crowded in that I couldn't get a place where I could actually see the actors, but I could hear them. And instead, I ended up just kind of watching the crowd, watching them. And in a way, that was just as interesting because you could see on their faces just how kind of proud they were of what these women had accomplished. And, you know, they were so, their attention was so focused and intense. I remember that quite well.
0: Okay, so you don't expect to see the crowd, right, during that session, but still, right, you get to see how, you know, how much they're so happy, like, you know, seeing those actors and actresses, all the cast and crew there. Yeah. All right, so now, are there any screenings this year that might feel like a rare opportunity to our listeners? I mean, films that may be difficult to see again here in Korea or even on a big screen.
1: I know, I mean, that's one of the things that about this festival is that there's so many films that this is the only real opportunity to see them. You know, I mean, there are 316 feature and short films screening either at the festival or at the other events like Community BIFF. And, you know, a lot of them won't get a full theatrical release in Korea. Some of them you might be able to find later on some streaming service. But, so
0: 300.
1: Yeah, I
0: mean, wow.
1: Yeah. And so it's impossible to catch them all.
0: True.
1: But yeah, I mean, so for example, like short films, I think, you know, short films are one of the screenings that sell out quite quickly at the festival because there are audiences who just, I think, kind of search them out. It's a different kind of experience to sit down in the theater and watch like six different films in one sitting. And, you know, short films have a different kind of storytelling and, you know, a different style than feature films. But you can always kind of find at least one or two that really are interesting. So the short films are definitely fun to watch. There are a lot of documentaries that will maybe not get a full release later. I did manage to see one at the festival this year called A Life of an Artist, Kwon Jin-kyu.
0: Kwon Jin-kyu, okay.
1: Apparently it's part of this series where one of the big local production companies has decided to make a large number of documentaries about Korean artists. And so Kwon Jin-kyu was a sculptor who, he lived in the kind of mid-20th century, was really... I mean, real genius, I think, and yet during his lifetime, people didn't recognize what he was doing, and he didn't get the recognition that he deserved, perhaps. He was a bit of an outsider. And so the film talks about his life, about kind of this love story that kind of stretched throughout his life, and then about his work as well. So I highly recommend that.
0: Okay, so this is Kwon Jin-kyu, 예술가의 일생, A Life of an Artist. And he's widely regarded as one figure, like one of the first generation masters of modern Korean art. So I thought that was very impressive and like a film that we should definitely watch, right?
1: Yes.
0: So I heard that there's GV going on for this as well. Can you kind of keep us updated on this schedule?
1: Yes. So Friday morning, tomorrow morning at 9:40 a.m., there's a GV. And Sunday at noon as well, there'll be another GV. And then a final screening without the GV on Monday at noon.
0: Okay, so Friday, Sunday, and Monday, everyone. All right, so this film is about Kwon Jin-kyu, the first-generation master of modern Korean art. Okay. And also, like, there has been so many things to experience beyond the regular screenings, right? You've mentioned Community BIFF. For someone who has never tried those programs before, what would you recommend to our sweeties?
1: So, I mean, there are a lot of things to choose from. And most of them are kind of centered around the Nam-bodong area. Because, you know, when the festival first started, that's where the whole festival was based. And I think people have really good memories of kind of those packed streets. And, you know, it's near the fish market and everything else. It's a great, it's a very different mood than here in Centum City. And so kind of to preserve that history, I think they arranged a bunch of screenings there. I mean, for example, there's like Happy Go Lucky, happy-go-lucky night, which is a midnight screening where they provide food and drinks.
0: Fun.
1: They encourage the audience to make some noise during the screenings. Mm-hmm. They're screening a couple films that are quite funny, including this movie, a screen movie from 2006, a comedy called My Scary Girl. Talcum Salbaranyoni. It's such a funny movie.
0: Yeah. Have you seen that movie?
1: I have. Oh. And I definitely, if people don't know about it, I recommend it.
0: Yeah, 달콤 살벌한 연인, right? Yes. Okay. All right, so that's happy-go-lucky night where you get, you know, your food and drinks and also screaming at the same time. Also, there's something called blind cinema, is that right?
1: Yes, that's right. So, I mean, this one, the English name of this program is The Cinephile Strike Back.
0: Oh, okay.
1: It's kind of the opposite experience. Like, if you really love analyzing films, if you want to kind of tackle some really difficult films and then hear some film critics analyze it, then basically they've brought together the kind of the legendary film critic, Jang Sung-hye, and a literary critic, Shin Hyung-chul, and they're going to screen two films. They're not going to announce what the films are. basically, you sit down in the theater and it's a surprise. You'll have back-to-back screenings.
0: Oh, wow.
1: And then these two critics will talk about them in depth. So,
0: wow.
1: Yeah, I mean, that's quite an experience too.
0: Yeah, that seems really interesting. So I guess, you know, like going into a film with no information can sometimes be more exciting, right? But have you, like, personally watched a film without knowing anything about it and it still has stayed with you? Is there anything like that?
1: Yeah, years ago I came down to the festival and, you know, it's hard to get tickets.
0: True.
1: As it is every year.
0: It's competitive.
1: And so I just grabbed whatever was available. And, you know, in this case, it was a really kind of old Indian film from 1960.
0: Wow.
1: It's called The Cloud Cap Star. I mean, I found out later that it's actually kind of a quite famous film in India. And I watched it and I was just really kind of blown away by the film. It's very emotionally intense. The style is very unusual. And, you know, the director is just kind of seen as a really important figure in, you know, Indian cinema history. So,
0: Okay.
1: And yeah, I think the fact that I had no idea what to expect and

0: style, like for people who don't know much about Indian films?
1: Yeah, I mean, contemporary Indian films are a lot of fun. I mean, India is a cinematic culture where like music and kind of dancing are just kind of embedded within, you know, almost all films in terms of storytelling.
0: Wow.
1: And so they have these, you know, very kind of, you know, big Bollywood spectaculars where you have, you know, it tells the story and then the actors break out into song. And, you know, it's not even considered to be like a musical. It's just kind of, that's the style of like a mainstream filmmaking in India. And if, yeah, it's something you have to experience once.
0: Oh, wow. That's very cool. All right. So now, moving on to our next question, Biff also gives audiences chances to hear directly from directors, actors, actresses, and also filmmakers. How much can a talk or Q&A change the way we look at the movie or understand the movie?
1: I mean, it really does just kind of give you a different perspective and a different look. It's because when you watch the film, I mean, you're only kind of seeing the completed film and everything, but when the director tells you about the dream they had that inspired the story, or or that it's connected to some personal experience that they've had in the past, then you suddenly start to see the story in a completely new way. You know, sometimes they'll tell you about the challenges that were involved in making it, which make you appreciate, you know, the effort that went into it.
0: Yeah,
1: and then often, you know, I mean, some of the films that they screen at the festival are just kind of hard.
0: you mean hard to understand?
1: Yeah, like. With one viewing, you may not kind of have all the, you know, the pieces put together in your mind. And then, so listening to a GV helps you to understand the film more deeply. And,
0: I know this may be a silly question, but usually, like, GV happens before screening, right?
1: Usually after, actually.
0: After. Yeah. Oh, okay. So, I wish they could show it before.
1: I know. It, I mean, at some festivals, the director comes up before and kind of gives a little introduction. That can be helpful because, you know, sometimes they'll explain something that you need to know that, you know, international audiences might miss, whereas local audiences would know.
0: True. Or
1: they'll give it a bit of context. And but every festival is different. And so at BIFF, you kind of watch the movie cold at first. And then the director or the other guests come out and you get to kind of, hear it.
0: From their perspective. Okay. Oh, that's very interesting. All right. So now, we're going to talk about your perfect BIFF day. Since you've been here how many times for BIFF? You know, countless?
1: I only missed the first festival in 1996, and I've been to every festival since then.
0: So since it's 31st, right?
1: Yeah, so this is my 30th.
0: Wow. Okay. So he is an expert, guys. So his perfect BIFF day, if you could design your perfect day at BIFF from morning to night, what would it look like? Could you kind of paint us some picture here?
1: Yeah. I mean, I think for everybody, it's different. For me, the festival is kind of like a reunion at the same time because, you know, there are a lot of people who work at other film festivals or they fly in from other countries to attend this festival. And so I get to see a lot of friends from other parts of the world during the festival here. At the same time, you know, I think people in the film industry like BIFF because it's a great place to socialize. It's a great place to kind of drink.
0: True. Party, right?
1: And the festival always has lots of parties every night. And then, you know, just, I mean, the city itself is really a part of the festival's experience.
0: Yeah.
1: So people like coming here and walking on the beach. And so, I mean, my perfect festival day would probably start on the beach, I think.
0: Starting on the beach.
1: And then, you know, I'd want to squeeze in as many films as I could. A number of years ago, I was doing a lot of interviews with filmmakers. Back when I was kind of working more as a journalist.
0: And
1: I really enjoyed that. So if I had a chance to kind of interview a filmmaker during that perfect day, I would do that. And then
0: your schedule is already packed, right?
1: Couple parties at night, I don't know.
0: Okay, all right. So it's a reunion for him because since he's worked in this field for so long, it's a great chance for him to catch up with people that he knows. So that sounds like a

0: day. No. Finally, if you could give our sweeties, which is sweetie listeners, one Biff challenge this year, what would you ask them to try?
1: I mean, I would recommend, I mean, sort of like I talked about earlier, buying a ticket at random to, to a film that you know nothing about. Because, you know, always I think that when we go to see films in the theater, even if we haven't kind of read a review or anything like that, we don't know the story in detail. We know something about the film and, you know, something, we go in with certain expectations. And just the experience of sitting down and not knowing anything about what's coming up and allowing yourself to kind of go wherever the movie takes you, I think that's an interesting experience. And yeah, it's just, I mean, films from random festival selections from other countries are often more interesting than we might expect. Like, I mean, sometimes you get the sense that, you know, the best films, surely we'd have heard of them, that, you know, people would have been talking about them, and that, you know, the most interesting films kind of rise to the top and get a lot of attention. But actually, I don't think that's true. I think you have to really kind of actively search out films, and then you discover things that really surprise you sometimes.
0: Yeah, true. I mean, there are so many great films that aren't like out in theater and something that we might miss. So I think this is a great opportunity for people to get out there and really experience all the movies out there, right? Now, we have a message from Siwon Dunim saying, wow, he is back again. Besides learning the language, what else should someone do to become a good film translator? Would you like to answer that for us?
1: Yeah, I think, I mean, film translating is really different from other kinds of translation because, you know, you're not just translating a text. As you're making the subtitles, I think you have to kind of watch the actors' faces. You have to get a sense of, you know, the performance as well, because the actors kind of put some emotional emphasis on certain lines. And actually, you can incorporate that into the translation. There are a lot of cases where, you know, if you just read the text and translate it, you would do it differently than if you're actually hearing it from the actor.
0: Oh, wow. I didn't think about that.
1: And so, like, watching a lot of movies helps. I think understanding a little bit about, about how films are put together and, like, the storytelling of films and all of that. And, yeah, so those things. It is, because it is a specialized kind of translation, I think that you need to kind of try to find someone to help you learn how it works. Actually, I have taught subtitle translation workshops.
0: Is it happening now? No?
1: I just finished.
0: You just finished, okay.
1: But next year, at the Busan Asian Film School, we offer courses for people based in Busan.
0: I might register.
1: Please feel free.
0: Okay. But I got one question that I really wanted to ask you. Since as a DJ, can I take a little host privilege? And ask you unscripted questions. So, for me, I personally love like those, you know, high teen movies or love, you know, romance comedy movies. But I'm sure you've translated like countless films related to that as well. But among so many genres, is there a genre that you find particularly like tricky, or that's your absolute favorite? That was my question.
1: I mean, it's kind of both. You know, I do really enjoy translating comedies. Because, you know, it's a particular challenge. And, you know, sometimes comedy is based on, you know, the characters and, you know, like personality clashes and that kind of thing. Sometimes it's based more on wordplay. And, you know, wordplay, of course, is an extra challenge to translate into subtitles. But, you know, even when there isn't kind of a perfect solution, I think it's a fun challenge. And, you know, if later you get the opportunity to actually sit and watch the film in a theater, then you can hear if the audience laughs or if they don't laugh.
0: Oh, wow.
1: If they don't laugh, you feel terrible. But if they do laugh, then you feel great.
0: I see. Wow. I didn't think about that. But I'm sure, like, you know, the time you visited there and you only saw the audiences, right? Maybe you were just looking at their faces to see if your translation was okay or not, right? Okay. Oh, so that's very interesting. So out of so many, like, numerous pieces that you've worked on, one last question. Mm-hmm. Which one is your piece that you're very proud of, like, mm-hmm. out of those many, many pieces?
1: Hmm. Oh, gosh. It's,
0: it's really hard to pick, isn't it?
1: I know. I feel like if mm-hmm. I say one, then I'm kind of letting down.
0: Oh, yeah, yeah, yeah. But the one that you're, like, very proud of.
1: Hmm. I mean, right now, I'm... Mm-hmm. I mean, I was really lucky to be able to work on Lee Chang-dong's latest film, Possible Love. Mm-hmm. And so that's screening at the festival this year.
0: Wow.
1: It will open on Netflix in a couple months. Mm. And it was my first time working with a director. And, you know, he's a director who I've always wanted to work with.
0: Oh, okay.
1: And so having that chance to, mm-hmm. you know, we sat down and kind of watched the film together and talked about the subtitles in quite depth. So. Mm-hmm.
0: That's cool. All right. Yes, but he loves all his works, okay?
1: Yeah, please.
0: Yes, don't judge him, all right? So, all right. Anyway, thank you so much for coming in today. We were very pleased to have you once again. Thank you so much, and hope the best for your future. All
1: right. Thank you very much.
0: Thank you. All right, so we're going to go listen to this song, guys, and here is Your Love Amazes Me by Westlife.

And now our Saturday edition of Sweet Date is coming to a close. Thank you guys so much for spending some of your weekend with us and looking back on a few favorite moments from the week. And we're going to finish today's show with Mr. Mr. by 소녀시대 Girls' Generation. So have a relaxing Saturday, everyone, and we'll be back tomorrow with more Sweet Date highlights. Shine your light. Bye-bye.

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1: Hi everyone, I'm Catherine from Morning Wave in Busan. Do you turn into a hideous monster every time you're behind the wheel? Feeling a little guilty? Well, Busan drivers ranked the lowest in a national survey for driving behavior. But if we practice good driving etiquette, we can all become gentler beings. Here are two things to keep in mind. First up, when you're changing lanes, make sure to use your blinker. And second, although I do love getting text messages from all of you, don't text and drive. That's a no-no. Good driving etiquette equals safety for all. This campaign is brought to you by Morning Wave in Busan on BEFM. Oh, by the way, tune in to Morning Wave in Busan to get real-time traffic updates. You know your morning commute's better with me, Kat.
2: Stuck in traffic again. No parking spaces anywhere. All I've done is drive. And I'm already completely drained. Drained. Maybe I'll skip the drive today. Instead of driving, every ride is my time. Put on my headphones, catch a quick nap, or simply gaze out the window without a thought. A morning that used to rush by, finally, feels like my time. Less driving, more living. Take back your time. Public transit is the easiest way to reclaim your day. This campaign is brought to you by BEFM Busan 영어 방송.
3: The beautiful landscapes, the beach, the delicious food, I love Tojikupap, are some of the many things that make Busan a great city to live in. But it is the multicultural society and the warmth of its people that make Busan a really dynamic city. Hola amigos, my name is Jonathan Badillo and I am from Mexico. I arrived to Korea 3 years ago with a one-way ticket and now I study my master's degree at Busan National University. I fell in love with Busan way before even moving here. It all began with a weekend trip for me to realize this was the city where I wanted to live in. I moved here and I realized it was the right decision. From the moment I arrived to Busan, I felt very welcome, and as if I was a Busan Saram already. Busan Saram, my God! There is so much going on in this dynamic city that it is so easy to get involved in one of the many activities to promote cultural exchange in Busan. I firmly believe that the greatness of a city lies within its people, which is what makes Busan the greatest city to live in. Global City Busan, we are in it together. This campaign was brought to you by BFM Busan Yongo Bangso.
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Dear Diary, when was the last time you were in the forest? With the fresh breeze, moist air, even breathing itself makes you feel like you are healing. I am really in need of a forest day, a tree day. Maybe today? Welcome to Heart Attack, I'm your DJ Pretty Little Iris, and we'll be back after we listen to Louder by Gravity.

None of this world could get my type. Catch another wave, take a deep dive. Top penetrate. All I gonna tamp on the rewind. My drawing of my inner divine. Look me in the face, put me in the daze. Take me to that place.

That was Louder by Gravity. You guys are listening to Heart Attack, and I'm your DJ, Pretty Little Iris. Welcome to a 1010 show. Today is 1010, October 10th, Saturday. It's currently a little over 2:04 p.m. in Korea. I hope you're having a good day wherever you are and whatever time it is. I lived in a very foresty place because I'm from Canada. Korea is not really foresty. There's a lot of buildings, small land, so it's rare to find buildings. Although, there is like this... Oh, I meant forest, not buildings. Although, there is this big forest in front of the Arirang building that I've never visited, that I really want to visit. It's huge, and it's like a hiking course, and... In the past, what, 8 years that I've worked at Arirang, I've never been to that forest. But yeah, it's there. Maybe I'll go before it gets too cold. But I just really miss breathing in the moist air. You know, like the breeze that just feels like it's gonna cure you and your problems. Like, it gives you that placebo that you're going to be cured. Cured steak. This morning, I had salmon steak, and it was really good. I had it with, like, green beans, carrot and corn, and mashed potatoes, with bread and butter, with a melon, a quarter of a melon, and the melon was so juicy. I'm not a melon girly, but recently, I'm a melon girly. A heap of information as usual as we get started with today's Heart Attack. Let's go listen to a song, Drop That by Close Your Eyes.

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1: You guys are listening to Heart Attack. I'm your DJ, Pretty Little Iris. Let's talk about what we do on our show. In hour one, we have Culture Walk, where we take a walk along the culture events happening in Korea this upcoming week. So, I'm going to be introducing you to performances, exhibitions, and festivals that you guys can check out. In hour two, we have Music Academy. We learn about a legendary musician every week, and today we're going to be learning about the legendary musician Kim Hyun-sik, and we'll be listening to his songs back-to-back as well, so I hope you're excited. We're going to go listen to a song, and when we are back, let's get started with our Saturday segment, Culture Walk. This is 안갯길 by 박보검 and 진영.

There's nothing better than a pleasant walk on the weekend. A walk along wonderful performances, impressive exhibitions, and various festivals. Would you like to walk with me? This is Culture Walk. Introducing to you events happening in the arts and culture world in Korea this upcoming week, let's start off with our performance news. Shipsenju's fan concert, The Missing Tracks, will be held from October 9th to 11th at Olympic Hall in Olympic Park. The title itself is rather special, isn't it? The Missing Tracks is, quite literally, a concert about searching for the missing tracks. The concept is to bring back songs that fans haven't had many chances to hear at Shipsenju's concerts and rediscover them together. What makes it even more interesting is that the set list will be completely different on each of the 3 days. The Saturday, October 10th performance will also have its own special concept, case number 1010, Dreams Come True. What happens when traditional music meets dance? One of Korea's traditional musical forms, shinawi, is a style of music in which multiple instruments listen and respond to one another, improvising without following a predetermined score. And this time, shinawi becomes dance. The National Dance Company of Korea's double bill, shinawi, will be performed from October 8th to 11th at the National Theater's Haeoreum Grand Theater. What makes this piece particularly interesting is that it doesn't simply reproduce tradition as it is. Instead, it translates the improvisation and freedom of shinawi, as well as the way different sounds come together to create a single piece of music, into the language of contemporary dance. Rather than thinking of shinawi simply as a genre of traditional music, it may be more interesting to see it as an art form that is created together. Harmony in Practice, part of the 2026 Seoul Performing Arts Festival, will be performed on October 9th and 10th at the National Theater's Daeroreum Theater. When you hear the word harmony, you might immediately think of

musical theories studied by music majors. But this performance isn't a lesson in music theory. Instead, it asks the question, how can we live together through music? In simple terms, harmony is the musical principle of how multiple notes sound together to create chords. This piece begins its story with exactly that idea of harmony. Just as different notes come together to create harmony, what kind of harmony do different people need in order to live together? And what role has music played amid endless wars and violence? The performance explores these questions through music and performance. If you're looking for something a little unfamiliar but thought-provoking, this is one to keep an eye on. When you think of pansori, is there a particular image that comes to mind? This time, the pansori we know is coming to the stage in a slightly different form. The 2026 Sori Festival, Sori Romance, will take place from October 9th to 11th. The theme of this year's festival is traditional sounds dressed in today's style. It preserves the essential appeal of pansori, its distinctive sound and storytelling, rhythms and gestures, while adding contemporary staging to bring out its theatrical elements in a new way. The lineup is also worth paying attention to, featuring performers familiar to fans of pansori and Korean traditional music, including Yu Tae-pyeongyang, Kim Bo-rim, and Kim Soo-in. You can experience it at Seoul Dongnam-un Traditional Performing Arts Center. That was our performance news, pansori. Interesting. Just quick thought, maybe it would be interesting to have pansori-related artists in the studio for open heart. Just a quick thought. Let's go listen to two songs and I'll be back with arts and exhibition news. This is Phone Surf by Shipsinchi and Butte Chumul Chunda by Konya and Yu Tae-pyeongyang.

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First, let me introduce an exhibition that offers a rather special way to encounter the ocean, which covers 70% of our planet. National Geographic Ocean is currently on view at the Chungmu Art Center Gallery in Seoul. Through photographs, videos, and a variety of interactive content, the exhibition showcases the ocean as it has been documented by National Geographic over many years. One of the exhibition's biggest attractions is the opportunity to take a close look at marine life and ocean ecosystems that we don't normally get to see. It encourages us to see the ocean not simply as a beautiful landscape we visit on vacation, but as a vast ecosystem inhabited by countless forms of life. The exhibition runs through October 11th, which means this weekend is essentially your last chance to see it. When you hear the words Islamic art, what kind of

images come to mind. Many of you may think of elaborate patterns in architecture or beautiful arabesque designs. At the National Museum of Korea, you can discover a much broader and more diverse world of Islamic art than you may have imagined. The exhibition traces the development of Islamic art over approximately 1300 years, from the 7th to the 19th century. In particular, it brings together 83 works from the collection of the Museum of Islamic Art in Doha, Qatar. From early Quran manuscripts and intricate miniatures to crafts and carpets used in everyday life, the exhibition goes beyond simply showcasing beautiful objects. This exhibition also closes on October 11th. A character with a round body and an X where its eyes should be. I'm sure most of you have seen it at least once. It's the iconic character created by the internationally renowned artist Kaas. Back in 2018, a giant companion appeared at Seokchon Lake and became a major sensation in Korea. And now, you can experience Kaas' work properly in a museum setting. Kaas, Friends and Neighbors is currently on view at Space Castle. This is Kaas' first solo museum exhibition in Korea, featuring around 20 new works, including large-scale paintings and sculptures featuring his iconic characters. He captures the many emotions that can coexist even within close relationships, such as intimacy and discomfort, connection and separation. The exhibition runs through December 27th at Space Castle. When you hear the word death, it can feel rather heavy and distant, can it? But our ancestors did not necessarily think of death simply as an end. They sometimes saw it as a journey into another path for those who had passed away. There is a very special craft exhibition that begins with this traditional perspective. A path that continues even after we are gone is currently on view at the Seoul Museum of Craft Art. The exhibition takes inspiration from this hangyo, the traditional Korean funeral bier. The flower-covered biers and gokju, the wooden figures that decorated them, reflect the way people in the past viewed death not as a complete separation, but as a process of moving on to a new path. Two artists reinterpret this traditional story through contemporary craft. Artist Kim Aya uses wool theft, nobang silk, and hanji to create hills, paths, and flowing spaces. While artist Kim Yezu places ceramic horses, chickens, carp, giraffes, cranes, and other animals along those paths. It's an exhibition that invites us to think about those who have left the memories they leave behind and the ways in which life continues in different forms even after something has disappeared. You can see the exhibition for free through October 11th at the Show Window Gallery on the first floor of Exhibition Building 3 at the Seoul Museum of Craft Art.

When you hear the name Ha-jun, what is the first thing that comes to mind? For many of us, it's probably the Dongdaebogam, Korea's most iconic medical encyclopedia. The 24th Ha-jun Festival, celebrating the historical physician Ha-jun, takes place from October 10th to 11th at the Lawn Plaza of Seoul Botanic Park, Magong Plaza, and the surrounding Magong Junggang-ro area. At first, the name might make it sound like a rather serious historical festival, but once you take a look at the program, it's actually quite lively. There are hands-on activities inspired by Ha-jun, as well as games for citizens to participate in and even random play dances. And tonight, Saturday, October 10th, the evening ceremony will be followed by the Ha-jun concert. Performers including An Sung-jun, Ben, Apex, and Mellow Monks are scheduled to take the stage. Bringing a historical figure like Ha-jun together with K-pop and popular music is another fun aspect of the festival. And the festival takes place in Seoul's Gangseok-gu district, an area known as the birthplace of Ha-jun and the place where he wrote the Dongdaebogam. So this isn't simply a festival borrowing Ha-jun's name, it's an opportunity to explore his life and medical legacy alongside the cultural identity of the area. If you like to experience history, enjoy music, and take an autumn outing at Seoul Botanical Park all in one weekend, why not check out the 24th Ha-jun Festival? And it only makes sense for us to listen to songs by the artists that are performing at the Ha-jun concert. I hope you guys enjoy taking a walk along with me in culture this week. Let's go and listen to 꿈처럼 by Ben, followed by 사랑인가봐 by Mellow Monks.

That was Gumtaran by Ben and Sarangingaba by Mellow Monks. Let's go and listen to some more songs on 1010 Day, because today is 1010 and that doesn't mean anything, but I just like October, so 1010 is just 1010. Yeah, Again and Again by George and Primary, soundtrack of Pueyrenam, and 그 시절 우리로 돌아간 것처럼 by 신예영, followed by 계절의 끝 by 박재정.

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7: 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It is time for us to move on to our 2 We Have Music Academy, and we're going to be learning about a legendary musician together. Today we are covering the artist Kim Hyun-sik, so if you are aware of him, great, this is a good recap. If you are new to him, great, we're going to be learning all about him from debut to what he's up to nowadays, and we'll be checking out his discography. So don't go anywhere, let's go check out our last song of Hour 1, and I'll meet you guys in Hour 2 shortly. This is 사랑은 꼭 by 그냥.

0: Margaret Chow, and I'm an adoptee from Busan. As I got older, I felt the urge to find my birth family, and that's what brought me to Korea. I moved to Busan last September to begin my journey in earnest to find my birth family. Along the way, I've met an array of people here. My first outing in Busan was to a cat's birthday party. Despite it being an odd way of meeting people, I met a lot of Busan expats that night. They are from all around the world, and I would say they have something in common. They love this city and now call Busan their home. Busan likely won't be my final stop. However, it will always be a lasting part of who I am because, just like many of my friends, Busan has become a new home to me. Global City Busan, we're in it together. This campaign was brought to you by BEFM, Busan Yeongha Bongsang.
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History lesson. Come on, guys. So let's go listen to a song, and I'll be back to be your teacher. This is Milky Way by Eunice.

K-pop artist took it to be kept in your playlist. Time to dig deep into everything from debut to other behind the scenes. Are you ready for Music Academy? On today's Music Academy, we're going to check out the voice you cannot forget about when we're talking about the 80s Korean popular music. With his husky voice, they're not really singing, but he's actually just almost just blazing out. I would use that expression, his stories through his singing. We're talking about Kim Hyun-sik today. Do you guys know our artist Kim Hyun-sik? We don't really play his song often on Heart Attack, so I'm curious if you guys are aware of him. We're gonna go listen to his song to see if you guys are aware of our artist of the day, and then we'll get started with our lesson. This is 내 사랑 내 곁에 by Kim Hyun-sik.

In 1980, Kim Hyun-sik makes his debut with his first album, but he wasn't a star from the start. So instead of on TV, he did more performances and promotions offline, on live shows and at music cafes. So it was known as the underground stages back then. Nowadays, you know, you can be well known through many different ways, but back then it was really just whoever's on TV becomes famous. And some people would just be doing live shows and performances and releasing albums and making their own fandom in the underground world. That's how Kim Hyun-sik became famous. In 1984, he released his second album, 사랑했어요, which got a lot of love. And then he had this really fun nickname. It was the Faceless Artist. So he wasn't on TV a lot, but people started listening to his songs and people were wondering, who is the person that released this song? So there were famous songs like 사랑했어요 and 어둠 그 별빛, which started becoming more popular and more popular, so he became the star of the underground world. But he says that he wasn't really satisfied with his second album, so he wanted to make his own music with musicians instead of using sessions and just having a studio album. So he creates his own band, and this changes his music career completely. He gathers up with members Kim Jong-jin, Jeon Tae-gan, Jang Ki-ho, and Yoo Jae-ha, and they make the group 김현식과 봄, 여름, 가을, 겨울. 김현식 and the Spring, Summer, Autumn, Winter. There was a familiar name. Let's go listen to two songs that he released before this band was made, and we'll be back. This is 사랑했어요, followed by 어둠 그 별빛 by 김현식.

So the band Pom Yeoreum Gaeul Geoul is a duo band to our knowledge with members Kim Jung-jin and Jeon Tae-kwon, but it started off as Kim Hyun-sik's band. So the band was with Kim Jung-jin, Jeon Tae-kwon, Jang Ki-ho, and Yoo Jae-ha. And as they were preparing for the third album, Yoo Jae-ha wanted to make his own solo album, so left the team, and keyboardist Park Song-sik joined the team instead of him. So members Kim Jung-jin, Jeon Tae-kwon, Jang Ki-ho, Park Song-sik, and Kim Hyun-sik made the third album. And it was released in 1986. This is the album of the generation that people still talk about when talking about Korean music history. And this wasn't just kind of like a make a song and record it with sessions kind of band, but it was a band-focused music because all the members were making it together. All the members were giving out ideas. It had rock, blues, as well as fusion jazz in it as well. The song that is still loved till this day, 비처럼 음악처럼, like rain, like music. People think that it's written by Kim Hyun-sik, but the lyrics and the composition was by Park Song-sik. He was the keyboardist at the time. Later on, he formed a band with Jang Ki-ho called 빛과 소금. And yeah, so it is one of the songs that really shaped who Kim Hyun-sik was. And of course, Yoo Jae-ha is the legendary musician himself as well. He was the keyboardist in the band, and he also made Kariwo Jingir from the third album of Kim Hyun-sik, and later on he went his own way as a soloist. But really all the members of the band were so successful on their own as musicians as well. Let's go listen to the hit song 비처럼 음악처럼 by Kim Hyun-sik.

In 1986, after they released the third album, there was another switch in his music career. Kim Hyun-sik fell into blues. So at the time, he started interacting with artists like Lee Jung-sun, Oh Min-ho, that were people from underground music industries, and started making blues music. And in 1989, he starts participating in the second album of Shincheon Blues, which was a band with Oh Min-ho, and they made the song Golmokkil. This was originally made by the musician Oh Min-ho, but he re-sang it, Kim Hyun-sik, with this kind of very husky voice, and people remember it as one of Kim Hyun-sik's most famous songs today. In 1989, there's another famous hit song called 비 오는 날의 수채화. Three musicians sung the song, Kang In-kwon, Kwon In-ha, and Kim Hyun-sik. And this song was the soundtrack of the movie with the same name, 비 오는 날의 수채화. With the very bright and powerful voice of Kwon In-ha, and the soft voice of Kang In-kwon, and the kind of harsh, husky, lower Kim Hyun-sik's voice. It made a really unique, kind of exotic vibe with their three songs. And this was a really important timing for Kim Hyun-sik's music as life, because not only did he just do folk and pop now, he did rock, and finally to the blues that he really liked. His music world was expanding and expanding. Let's go listen to two songs, 골목길 and 비 오는 날의 수채화 by Kim Hyun-sik.

So as we go on to the later 1980s, we can tell that his music has become more and more in-depth, but slowly around this time, unfortunately, Kim Hyun-sik started having health issues. So he had issues with his liver, and he spent his last few years really just battling with this issue that he had with his health. But regardless, he still did music. In 1988, he opened a concert. He kept doing album work. In 1990, he released his fifth album. And in the same year, they released the third album as the team 신춘물루스. So not only was he releasing his music, but he was also working on other musician songs as well. And around this time is when he worked on his last album, his sixth album. But this didn't finish off when he was alive. So as he was alive, he tried his best to finish it. He kept on recording. And if you see the last few records, during his last few days, he would even just play the guitar and record at the hospital and even at home. And you can really feel kind of like the harsh kind of sensitiveness in his voice as well if you listen to the songs released around this time. And it's not like a really nice studio type of voice. It's his real voice, his bare real voice during the last few days of his life. And in 1990, November 1st, he did pass away at the age of 32. Well, let's go listen to the songs and we will be back. This is 덕두리 and 가리워진 길 by Kim Hyun-sik.

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7: So after he has passed away in 1991, January, the last album is released, his sixth album, and the title track is 내 사랑 내 곁에. It's weird because after he passed, his music became even more well-known, and even till this day, people keep on recognizing him, and there's even songs that released after he passed away that he recorded when he was alive. In 2020, there was a project to commemorate his 30th year since passing, where juniors, other singers, were singing his songs 30 years later he passed. And if you think about it, it was such a short time because he debuted in 1980s and he passed away in 1990. But during the 10-year span, he did folk, rock, blues, ballad, everything that he could do, and he also left so many co-writers along with him on the way, historic musicians that they all worked together with: Yoo Jae-ha, Kim Jong-jin, Jeon Tae-kwon, Jang Ki-ho, Park Sung-sik, Omino, Han Young-hye, Kwon In-ha, Kang In-won. So just very historic. He's not just somebody that just passed early, unfortunately, but he is somebody that left a legacy, really, and somebody that we cannot forget about when talking about Korean music history. And you've probably recognized some songs that we listened to today because there were a lot of covers and a lot of remakes made as well, especially 가리워 진길. There's also like versions of, I think it was Pursa singing it, just soundtracks overall. If you listen to the Reply series, maybe if you watched that, you could have recognized his songs as well. So yeah, I hope today was a nice time to just relax and listen to the very in-depth husky voice of the legacy, the historical K-pop musician Kim Hyun-sik today. I hope you guys enjoyed today's Music Academy. Thank you so much for tuning in as always. We are going to end off today's episode with another song by our legendary artist. So I hope you guys enjoy listening to the last song, which is going to be 봄, 여름, 가을, 겨울, Spring, Summer, Autumn, Winter by Kim Hyun-sik. Tomorrow is a Sunday. I'll be back with another episode of Heart Attack with Staffify, where we listen to song recommendations by our staff members, and Message Time, where I take a look at the messages you guys sent me this past week. So thank you guys always for listening, and I hope you have a great rest of your day. With all my heart, this has been Heart Attack, made by producer Jung Hae-won, writers Kim Hae-rim and ghost Yoo Ga-ryung, and I have been your DJ, Pretty Little Iris. Au revoir.

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Hello, hello, hello, and welcome to another Saturday here at For My Busan. You know, having a job helps us earn money, helps us make a living, gives us a role in society, allows us to connect and work with other people, gives us a purpose oftentimes not. Work, of course, can be a great way to use our abilities and achieve our goals and find a sense of fulfillment. And I certainly hope that that is what you find from your work. But today is a day, perhaps, to take a little break from all that work and just enjoy, just relax, kick off your shoes, give those feet a rest, and listen to the weekend highlight edition of For My Busan. I'm your host, Laura McCluckie.

Hello, hello. Welcome back, everyone. Thank you for tuning in to our show this weekend. It's 10:10. It's not funny for anybody, I guess, but it's fun for me. Welcome to our Saturday show. It is the 10th of October. You're tuned in to 90.5, 103.3 FM. Welcome to BEFM. And I'll be with you all the way until 6 p.m. this afternoon. My name's Laura McCluckie. This is Puck PD. He's in there. He waved at you. And we'll be with you. We've got lots to bring you this weekend. But before we dive in, are you enjoying your weekend? Are you having a nice rest? Enjoying a a good rest from all that rest that you had this morning? You know, having a job, and I'm sure not everybody agrees with me, but having a job is important, right? Working is an important part of our lives. And that's why many people want to turn what they're good at into a career so that they can do what they love to do every day. And of course, it's not easy every day. It's not sunshine and rainbows and unicorn farts every day. But it is purposeful and it's meaningful. And if we like it, then it doesn't seem like work, right? And of course, everyone hopes to have a good job. But what is a good job? What do you think constitutes a good job? And I think, actually, if you enjoy your work or if you find fulfillment in your work, then it's a good job for you. But there's no such thing as a bad job, I think. No, that's not true. I've seen many people who are working in bad conditions. But what I mean is there's nothing that's not meaningful in our society of jobs, if you like. Let me generalize for a second. You know, you've got a lawyer and a radio producer and a host, and you've got an electrician and the man who came to clean my aircon. All of these, so different, so important, and they all work together to make life, life, right? But what about the future of work? You know, as AI gets smarter, some jobs, of course, may disappear, they might change. Already happening for many people, and according to our recent report, a lot of people are worried about the future. You know, they're thinking, what kind of career will survive the age of AI? And I think we shouldn't doom and gloom ourselves into an AI oblivion, but I also think we do need to be aware and prepared. So the numbers show just how worried people currently are, and I wouldn't necessarily agree with how worried people are. But anyway, one survey found that 55% of Americans aged 18 to 29 feel more concerned than excited about AI. Now, I agree with that, but for a different reason. There's also real change in the job market as well. There's young workers aged 22 to 25 in jobs that are highly exposed to AI are now 19% less likely to be employed than young workers in less AI-exposed jobs, which makes sense. So what kind of jobs are becoming popular now? Well, anything that requires human connection, you know, teaching, jobs that require hands-on skills, electricians, car mechanics, the man who came to clean my aircon, very important, is attracting more young people because it seems more sustainable and more accessible. And of course, no job is completely safe from AI. And I think AI is incredibly important for helping us improve our ability to do these jobs as well. So humans plus AI is no bad thing, I think. I'm definitely not an AI doom scroller or AI doomist or what is it? Anyway, but one thing is clear though, in the future, knowing how to work with people and solve problems and use skills in the real world, it might become even more important. So get your hands on it and give it a whirl. What do you think? What kind of job would you choose in a world with AI? Puck PD, do you think that radio producer will ever be replaced by AI? No? No, I don't think so either. We need that human action. We need the human action. We need the human input. We need the human discernment of what is good and bad content. We need to piece things together in a way that resonates with humans, not just fake, but real, like real resonance. And also, I think as well, hosts will not be replaced because I hate listening to AI. I also don't really enjoy listening to myself that often, but you know. Anyway, what would you choose in a world of AI? Let me know. Today's Saturday. It's the weekend show, which means we've got a highlight reel with all the best segments from the past week. Up first, Try the Trend with Haley. Here Stands the Youth, and then the Global News Quiz. So let's dive right in. But first, some California Dreamin' by the Mamas and the Papas.

0: Cliffhanger.
1: Dun, dun, dun, dun, dun. How cinematic.
0: Yeah, that's funny. But let me tell you. That's extra. Welcome, Haley. But hi. I do have my Biff
1: t-shirt. She is dressed in, because you're off mic now, she is fully in Biff mode.
2: I am.
1: Theater is not dead.
2: Theater is not dead.
1: Theater is never dead.
0: This is my Biff. This is my Biff.
1: You're Biffified.
0: This is my Biff. Who left this for me? Pakpiti, did you give this to me?
1: Oh.
0: Maybe.
1: Maybe.
0: So I have my Biff program.
1: Mm-hmm.
0: Smells very Biffy. It's nice. Whiffy like Biffy.
1: It's the whiff of Biff.
0: The whiff of Biff.
1: The Biff perfume. The Biff scent. The whiff of Biff.
0: And I have my Harry Potter wand.
1: There we go. Yeah. There we go. So if you haven't caught on already.
0: Yes.
1: We are doing film. Cinema.
0: Movies.
1: Because it is Biff Day.
0: It is Biff Day.
1: It is
0: Happy Biff Day.
1: Biff Day. Happy Biff Day. And yes, I am dressed up like Audrey Hepburn. I'm not saying I'm Audrey Hepburn because I got booze at the office.
0: Are you serious?
1: Yeah. I was like to a certain 부장님. She was like, what are you dressed as? Like red carpet. I'm like, well, Audrey Hepburn. And she's like, she got upset with me. And then I asked her to put this necklace on and she got, should I get up?
0: Yes, yeah, stand up. Give us a twirl. And I said, what about breakfast at Tiffany's? And you've also got a little Grease.
1: Oh, yeah.
0: It's a Danny from Grease
1: jacket.
0: Well,
1: is it Danny or is it Top Gun? We'll see. We'll let you figure it out.
0: Ooh.
1: Ooh. Should I have worn leather pants? No.
0: Yes.
1: I like my legs to be able to breathe.
0: Yeah.
1: So, yes.
0: I love that. Sandy.
1: Sandy. I got chill. Anyway, so in honor of Biff.
0: Yes.
1: I want to talk about trends from film. Trends that film created. Thus, the look, things we do, things we say, down to the things we wear.
0: Mm.
1: Because, I mean, I know you're a film buff. Film is so ingrained in popular culture.
0: Yes.
1: Our lives, how we speak, everyday life. And I think also vice versa.
0: Mm.
1: Our political atmosphere, our economic situation, cultural situation, they also affect which genres get popular.
0: Mm-hmm.
1: So for you, like, when was your film buff day? Because I know our producer's a film buff too. Like, but when was like the most concentrated era of your film watching?
0: So my most concentrated era of film watching was my undergrad.
1: Mm.
0: So literally I would watch films sometimes twice a day, but I would watch a film every single day. And I would study films. I would watch the same film over and over and over.
1: Mm.
0: I would do analysis on the film, like theoretical breakdown of, I don't know, I did, you know, what's the movie? And it's got Claire Danes in it, and she is a star. And it's
1: oh,
0: I can't remember what it's called.
1: Yeah, no.
0: Yeah.
1: But anyways.
0: I did a feminist analysis of that.
1: Interesting.
0: I also did the Final Girl analysis on a number of movies.
1: Right. For me, I think, I mean, you studied it. I more just leisurely watched it. But then when you're in college and then it's like, it's summer vacation.
0: Mm.
1: And I think I went through like the American Film Institute's like the best 100 films of the 20th century. So I watched The Godfather. I watched, you know, whatever. Yeah, so I think in Korea, the 90s up to 2000s, to maybe to 2010s, but 2000s definitely, we had the film noir, the gangster.
0: Know, Old Boy is probably one of my favorite movies. And when I was in drama college, all of my male colleagues in drama college were super into Korean movies.
1: And this is in Scotland, obviously.
0: In Scotland, yeah.
1: And then I think same period in Hollywood, though, 90s to 2000s, this genre that we don't really use anymore, the term chick flicks.
0: American Pie. It was the American Pie era.
1: Bring It On.
0: Yeah.
1: Mean Girls.
0: Yeah.
1: I think I can quote that movie from beginning to
0: Michelle
1: end.
0: Michelle and Romy's high school reunion.
1: Oh, there we go.
0: Love
1: and
0: it.
1: Then, you know, animated movies had their resurgence. Frozen, Encanto. Mm-hmm. And then there was a whole live action phase. I think it's coming to an end, which I was not really about. But I think the biggest impact that film or any pop culture, but especially film has is fashion.
0: Yes, film does inspire fashion. And I think fashion inspires film too.
1: Oh, absolutely.
0: I think it goes back and forth. But I also just want to just put this, nothing to do with fashion.
1: Mm.
0: Frozen and Encanto, I watch those at least once a week, both of them.
1: Because you are a mother.
0: I cry at Encanto every single time.
1: Oh my goodness. Okay, so you're not just watching it for mom duty. Okay,
0: yeah.
1: All right. Sure.
0: My kids run off and do something else.
1: And they're like, oh my God, this again? And Laura's like, it's so good. It's so good. We do not talk about Bruno. But what is your favorite fashion from films? 여러분이 영화에서 가장 여러분에게 기억에 남았던 의상이 있으실까요?
0: So I have to say probably because I'm a bit of a musical kid, not that you would be able to tell. Definitely the Grease era of Danny and Sandy when she turns bad.
1: Mm-hmm. When her hair is big and her pants are
0: Haley leather jacket, right. Little tight pants, tiny little waist, that kind of stuff.
1: Her producer, the Wicked Witch, the green, the alphabet.
0: Wicked Witch? That inspires your fashion choice, doesn't it? It's good.
1: I like that.
0: It's good.
1: I like that. Me, the golden dress, the yellow dress that Kate Hudson wears in How to Lose a Guy in 10 Days. Yeah, Frost Yourself, the backless.
0: Frost Yourself. Do you know my favorite one is the seafoam dress? Sarah, it's not a movie. Maybe it is a movie. Maybe it's in the movie. Sarah Jessica Parker wears in Sex and the City. It's this bodice and it's a ballet dress, seafoam. Maybe not
1: it's
0: the movie.
1: I think it's in season six.
0: I think
1: of
0: it's the final
1: series.
0: Season where she goes to Paris.
1: Right, right.
0: Darn it.
1: So we have seen this multiple times.
0: Yep.
1: So let me
0: clearly.
1: Let me walk you through. So the iconic film fashion, but in my personal last fit, last throw, Gone with the Wind. Anything that Vivien Leigh as Scarlett O'Hara wears, but the green, the white dress with the green patterns in the first scene. Anyways, but the little black dress from Breakfast at Tiffany's. 1961 was the film. Audrey Hepburn, this is the homage, the opening scene where she is standing in front of the jewelry store named after the movie. She's smoking, wearing this the Givenchy black dress, the oversized sunglasses, the big pearls. I mean, the LBD. It permanently ingrained this LBD, its little black dress, into, I think, every woman's wardrobe.
0: It's timeless. It's classic. It has so many variations. It is a must-have for your wardrobe.
1: But
0: and
1: then
0: it's
1: the
0: never
1: thing
0: something
1: is, before that, the black dress was seen as just a symbol of mourning and it wasn't proper for daytime.
0: Yeah.
1: Right. So she like gave a shift. This was a ground shifting moment in fashion. Or you could go the opposite way. So Audrey Hepburn did the super feminine in Breakfast at Tiffany's.
0: Yeah.
1: But Annie Hall, 1977. Yes. Diane Keaton, RIP. Apparently, she worked with the costume department. So this Annie Hall, if you haven't seen it, great movie. Androgynous. And this is kind of like unisex, as you will, genderless of this era.
0: It's very Tilda Swinton to me.
1: Yes.
0: I feel that bit like, or Iman. Like, it's this androgynous, but stunningly beautiful.
1: Oh, so stylish. So like, we're talking like wide pants, khakis, vests, and then, you know, women wearing neckties and, you know, fedoras. So very chic, very cool. And there was a massive wave. So this would be the 70s. And 70s moving on to the 80s would be the chic fashion.
0: Yeah.
1: And then we're going to go to the 80s. Flashdance. Well, 80s, grease, big hair. But then...
0: Leg warmers,
1: but the off-the-shoulder sweater.
0: Do you know, I love that look still.
1: It's so effortless. Yeah. It's so, like, accidentally slightly demure. Because that was apparently, like, a wardrobe malfunction. They needed her. They intended to, like, fully clothe her. Not that she was, you know, undressed. But then it just slipped off, showing this one little strap.
0: But then see if you kind of look at the similar, I'm not sure what year this was, but like Dirty Dancing, for example, that you can see that theme over and over and over again. That became like iconic and really was the marker of a certain genre of films across the 80s.
1: The 80s film with the Breakfast Club. And so the fashion. And then I think for now, like ballet core is to athleisure and ballet core, because I think the new generation, they always think they've invented fashion. But then it goes back to, you know, the older generation. The fashion always gets recycled.
0: It really does in some way.
1: Yeah. So anyways, a fun fact, the looseness of the top is because Jennifer Beal had to actually cut it off so her hair would fit without messing it up. So that's why it was so loose and it just kind of slipped off one shoulder.
0: It was perfect.
1: Right. And this is throwback to my my favorite movie, Mean Girls, where, you know, there's a scene where the other girls are being mean to Regina George and they cut off the chest part of her top. And then everybody else copies it, and that's kind of is that like an homage to this scene, because everybody started DIY cutting their sweatshirts, leg warmers too.
0: Leg warmers were a thing in, oh goodness, what age must I have been? It must have been my early 20s. and they were a thing. You would wear leg warmers over jeans with high-heeled boots or high-heeled shoes, and you would just go out. Not any kind of athleisure, not any kind of leather chic. It was like at leisure chic. It was just leg warmers on normal clothes.
1: Sure, as you do. And then Clueless. So we're going up by century, 1995. Clueless, not really big in Korea, but then matching preppy matching sets. The plaid tweed, the yellow plaid tweed miniskirt and the tweed shirt, Cher Horowitz.
0: Yeah.
1: Looks great in yellow. And this created this like Y2K in the States preppy teen fashion, I think, which is my favorite look during my teen years.
0: Yeah.
1: That was real preppy.
0: I was very, not emo, but kind of, I wore a lot of just nothing.
1: Real little grungy.
0: Very grungy, definitely grungy. Like up until my now, I'm definitely still very grungy.
1: Interesting.
0: I prefer to be comfortable than like
1: dolled up.
0: I don't know. Yeah.
1: Yeah.
0: As soon as I get over an event, I get home, the first thing I do is get rid of that makeup.
1: Oh, the best feeling is when you tear off the eyelashes. But we, of course, have to talk about men's fashion.
0: Do men have fashion?
1: Men, of course, have fashion. Highway to the danger zone. I'm bringing my own. Owen Beachy. You don't have to worry about that.
0: She knows something.
1: She knows. She knows. Let me just struggle a little bit. A little ASMR.
0: Yeah. Okay.
1: So,
0: this is beautiful.
1: Highway to the danger zone. All right. So now I'm Tom Cruise.
0: Hey, Goose, you big stud.
1: Yeah, yeah. And this is my sister's jacket that she doesn't know.
0: You're Maverick.
1: Mm-hmm. I am Maverick.
0: I'll be Goose, but Goose dies in the original.
1: Well,
0: it's too sad.
1: All right, wah, wah. So Tom Cruise is Maverick, military chic, right? Let me just fix my collar.
0: Yeah.
1: So aviators.
0: Military chic.
1: Esque.
0: Officer and a gentleman. Did you watch that one?
1: Yes.
0: Oh, my goodness. So military
1: apparently,
0: was big.
1: After Top Gun's release, aviator sales for that particular brand increased by 40%. Leather flight jackets, aka bomber jackets, and then patches, they definitely became a staple wardrobe piece, so much so that my sister in her 20s has a men's leather jacket. Why do you have this?
0: Because it's fashionable. And this was a recurring fashion thing that would come back every winter in the UK. Every single winter, without fail, what an iteration of the bomber jacket. The leather bomber jacket.
1: Right. And then Tom Cruise again. I mean, this man, say what you will about him, but he's an icon.
0: He was in Korea recently.
1: Yeah. I think he apparently like celebrated Ketunder. He was like, oh, happy National Foundation Day. I'm like, the man knows how to work PR. Risky business. If you haven't seen this movie, you probably still know the scene, the slide, the iconic slide across
0: in
1: the
0: his
1: floor.
0: Socks.
1: He is wearing tube socks, a pink button down, and briefs, just underwear. Basically, you know, household staple. But then it's also similar to the Asian version in Hong Kong film, which was a huge thing in Korea, 80s, 90s. Abi Jeongjeon, The Days of Being Wild, when Jang Gu-kyung, Leslie Cheung, again, RIP, in 1990, he dances in front of a mirror in this, in the beater, the what do you call, what's the
0: vest,
1: it's just a tank top, the man's tank top, and he's in boxers, and that I'm sure men in that era, after pre or post shower, every man has done the dance in front of the mirror in their little white tank top.
0: I hope they do.
1: I hope they did.
0: If they don't, I don't know what.
1: And then
0: doing.
1: Of course, speaking of leather, take my leather jacket but make it longer, make it into a trench.
0: Oh yeah.
1: And then you have The Matrix, cyberpunk, leather, you know, the narrower sunglasses, Neo and Trinity, the sweeping leather trench coat, and the tiny minimalist sunglasses, which are back in now. Definitely like a street style phenomenon, and still like high fashion's pulling from it. You do get the waves of cyberpunk fashion every once in a while.
0: I think cyberpunk is definitely not a fad, right? And I think as well, I remember after The Matrix came out, so many people were Matrix, like girls,
1: Matrixing.
0: Boys, Matrixing everything. It was like Matrix maxing. It was like sunglasses, leather long jackets, the boots. Everybody was in that fashion zone.
1: Absolutely.
0: Everybody.
1: All right, so that is fashion. Now we're going to move on to the things we say, movie quotes, because some quotes, movies are just so, so quotable.
0: Yes.
1: Do you want the truth?
0: You can't handle the truth.
1: There we go. A Few Good Men. I'm going to make him an offer he can't refuse.
0: Can I do it in the voice?
1: Yes, please.
0: I'm going to make him an offer he can't refuse.
1: That was pretty good. The Godfather, 1972. May the Force be with you from Star Wars. And there is now May 4th Day where fans celebrate May the 4th. And then here's looking at you, kid, Casablanca.
0: Oh, yeah.
1: Toto, we're not in Kansas anymore.
0: Yeah.
1: And that's, and these are all expressions that we do still use. When you like feel out of place, you're like, oh, we're not in Kansas anymore.
0: Yeah.
1: I think, you know, when we went to the second floor studio, I was like, wow, we're not in Kansas anymore. That's something you can say every, well, not every single day, but I brought a quiz for you without cheating.
0: Okay.
1: Korean film quotes.
0: Oh,
1: let's see if you can complete these, because you may have not seen the movies, but you might just know them from hearing them being thrown around a lot. All right, ready?

0: 니가 가라.
1: Hawaii.
0: There you go. 고마해라.
1: Hawaii.
0: There we go. 고마해라. 많이 먹었다 이가.
1: 많이 먹었다 이가.
0: 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And this is 먹었다 is like he's getting stabbed. Yeah. 누가 아버지?
1: 뭐 하시노?
0: There we go. Ding ding ding ding. 2 out of 3. Not bad. Yeah. Okay. These are all from 친구.
1: I'll do one for you.
0: Oh.
1: Jessica 외동딸.
0: Illinois Chicago. Yeah. I haven't seen that movie in a while too. And then from 내부자들, the insiders. 모히또 가서 몰디브 한 잔. 할래요?
1: Oh yeah. I know that one. I wouldn't have been able to get it though.
0: Right. Because it's you're like, wait, which island is it?
1: I'm like, okay, I know.
0: Margarita. Something. Anyways, 무엇이 중원디? From 곡성.
1: Oh no, not seen it still.
0: All right. 들어와.
1: 들어와.
0: 신세계. 들어와. It's also like in a fight scene. Hwang Jong-min is like dying in an elevator, and then he sees like his enemies like entering, and he's like, all right, you come in. 어이가 없네. From 베테랑.
1: Oh.
0: Right. And my personal favorite, 너나 잘하세요.
1: Oh.
0: From 친절한 금자씨. The Lady Vengeance.
1: 나 몰라.
0: Right. But then, I mean, 어이가 없네. It's a saying that we say. Like, they didn't coin it, but the way she said it, and then the way he said it, 들어와, also like, 들어와.
1: It's like right. famous.
0: It is famous in the tone that they said. So, and then wrapping up, there are some challenges too. It's a trend, the action. So, 심박수 challenge. Now that we have the watches, the smart watches, people will take like screenshots of their stress levels or their heartbeat rising during intense films. So like 서울 앨범 was one of them, Backrooms was one of them. And then there's a social media trend, kind of like a small, we used to do this in MySpace, like 10 films you would need to watch if you wanted to get to know me, or like 10 films that define me. So I think in 10 books that define me, 10 songs that define me, but the top 10s, but definitely, there are films that really become identifiers in some ways for us that affected us in larger and smaller ways. So we went over these film trends for Biff, but I think we can take away that films and the infinite trends that they breed, they ultimately shape us, our collective culture and society.
1: Absolutely. And that is a wrap.
0: Cut.
1: Oh, I love it. Haley, I'm so sad that we don't have more time. However, I will see you again next week. Enjoy Biff and thank you very much. This was so fun.
0: Thank you. Bye-bye.
1: Thank you, Haley. We'll see you again next week. Up next, this is Zoo by Shakira. Come on, guys.

0: the weather is just quite,
1: you know,
0: the weather is quite not chilly.
1: It's weird.
0: It's one of those you got to dress in layers type things.
1: It's one of those deals to me where, like, I rode my bicycle all the way to here today, and when you're in the sunshine, it feels like, oh, man, summer's coming back. Mm-hmm. And then as soon as you hit, like, a patch of, like, shade,
0: it's like, nice and chilly.
1: Yeah.
0: And then as soon as you get off the bike, you're a little sweaty, so you get all of that cold.
1: Yeah, I think I'm dried up pretty well. Yeah.
0: It's good.
1: We'll see. Fortunately, the camera's up here.
0: Yeah.
1: Yeah, so what are we going to do today?
0: Well, this is the Global News Quiz. And for our listeners who aren't quite familiar with what we do, we, you know, there's lots of bad news out there in the world, and we try to find the good news and bring it to them and make it a little bit more interesting by turning it into a quiz for them to answer and for you as well.
1: Okay, so I'm going to tell you right off the bat, and I perhaps mentioned this to our listeners already, that I'm terrible at quizzes, so if anybody wants to send me messages on the side, feel free.
0: Yeah, you can send him hints, see if you can help him out.
1: Okay, hints, we'll go with hints. Wink, wink.
0: And so for today, I found some stories. They are on the more inspiring side. We've got a list of two stories. One comes from England. The other one comes from a bunch of things. But I do have a question for you. And our listeners can answer the same thing. How old were you? Do you have any passions? And how old were you when you started them?
1: Yeah, passions. I got drumsticks in my bag. So I'll, somewhere here. Yes.
0: Bringing them with you. Great musician.
1: Yeah. A little worn, as you can see. I don't chew on them. They actually get used. Yeah, so I started that in maybe, I'm going to say the end of high school. So 17, 18, whatever that would be. And then been doing it ever since.
0: Yeah, I was six when I came down into my kitchen and my father was playing a saxophone.
1: For real?
0: For real. And I saw that and I was like, what is that? Didn't understand how it worked. He showed me how to play it. I couldn't make a sound, but even to this day, I still play saxophone. So it really ignited something in me.
1: So you're much better
0: Then I was at six.
1: I have a really quick question.
0: Practice. Yeah.
1: Why was your dad playing saxophone in the kitchen?
0: Because somebody had brought a saxophone. He hadn't played it in years.
1: No kidding.
0: He wanted to just get it out and try it, see his chops.
1: Okay.
0: I never saw him play again. He just got it out, played it, and was like, oh, yeah, it's nice.
1: That's it, that one time.
0: Just the one time.
1: And was he pretty good?
0: Yeah, well, I don't remember that one.
1: No, okay,
0: I was six, so
1: right,
0: everything was pretty good.
1: All right. Much better than you were.
0: Yes, yeah. All right, so our first story comes from the website Positive News, and it's a record of sorts, but nothing that is related to our old friend, the Guinness World Records.
1: Gotcha.
0: We do a lot of those around here, but not this week. It's about a schoolgirl and seasoned mudlark, Emmalou Vaxby, who is age 14. She lives in London and has a remarkable hobby and has published a book on it. So the question is, what does Emmalou do for her hobby? And how old was she when she started it?
1: So that word that you put in there that kind of like threw my brain off, that's the point, right?
0: Yes, the mudlarking.
1: Okay, so a mudlark. So lark sounds like a kind of bird,
0: mm-hmm.
1: and mud is mud.
0: Mud is mud, yes.
1: Huh, so a mudlark would be a bird watcher?
0: It could be a bird watcher. Let me give you some options.
1: I'm going to see a way off.
0: All right. So number one, she throws pottery daily, starting when she was 10.
1: Okay.
0: Number two, she searches the banks of the River Thames to find historical artifacts. She started this when she was age 5. She studies creatures living in muddy waters and on riverbanks, starting when she was age 8. Or number four, she goes bird watching, especially in muddy marshes, starting when she was around 2.
1: Okay, so obviously I already thought it was like bird watching, but okay, the one that's throwing me off here is the third one that you said.
0: Mm-hmm.
1: Studies creatures living in muddy waters. Could it be like, you know, because larking has another meaning besides birds, right? It's like, it means something.
0: Mm-hmm.
1: According to my English way back in the brain, it means something other than a lark. A lark is like kind of a ruse or kind of like something that's, am I way off?
0: No, I believe that is a definition for it. I don't know if it's very helpful for this.
1: Okay, so I'm basically like diverting myself. All right, I'm going to go with my gut then. So okay. I thought it was bird watching, so I'm going to go with bird watching.
0: Dang.
1: Oh, come on.
0: All right. This is answer is number two.
1: Did you hear how he hit that? As a drummer. No, no, that no, no, was no. You were letting me know how not smart indeed I am.
0: All right. So starting.

0: Around the age of five, Emmylou Vaxby is a 14-year-old author of the book called A Guide to Mudlarking on the River Thames. For those who have never heard of the term, a mudlark is a person who searches for clues about the past, particularly along the River Thames at low tide.
1: Wow.
0: Emmylou began this hobby when she was five or six, when her best friend's mom took her down to the foreshore in East London to look for pottery and glass. She was inspired by what she found, which ranges from dried tobacco pipes, clay tobacco pipes, and, you know, from the 16th century, and shells and oysters. She began to record her experiences and her research on her blog and YouTube videos, and wrote a book after being approached by a publisher.
1: So she is a published author at the age of 14?
0: Age of 14.
1: I wonder what that feels like.
0: I bet it is pretty amazing. I am still not a published author.
1: No?
0: Yeah.
1: Not yet?
0: So, not yet.
1: Working
0: at
1: on
0: the
1: it?
0: Age of...
1: 15.
0: So, yes, yeah. Now, it might sound like a lot of work for a teenager, but Emmylou says that she finds that mudlarking restores her. She said, it's an hour where I'm not doing something stressful like schoolwork.
1: Mm-hmm.
0: I'm just walking around. She also said, it's not disappointing if I don't find anything. I get to do this for fun, while Victorian children would have to do this to make it a livelihood.
1: Oh, so that's where the term originally comes from at that time, because kids were like, I gotta work. I gotta make some money.
0: Make money, like they're little birds in the river,
1: right.
0: In the mud, in the river here.
1: Very, very Game of Thrones to me.
0: Kind of, yeah.
1: Yeah, right,
0: if you think about
1: kids
0: it, almost everything back in the Victorian age was kind of like that.
1: Right.
0: Her book actually is a practical guide for searching for artifacts along the River Thames, but can be applied to other areas. For anyone in London who would like to try this, it is not something that you can just go to the river and start doing.
1: No. Oh.
0: All mudlarkers are required to have a permit from the Port of London Authority. By the way, though, it's currently operating on a waiting list. So if you want to do it, you may have to wait a bit.
1: So don't think about like doing this like during a short vacation.
0: Yeah, it's not something, like, unless you go within somebody who is licensed and then they can show you around. So maybe hit up Emmylou.
1: Yeah.
0: And she can help you out here. Mudlarkers are required to record and report their finds through the portable antiques scheme, which you know, follows the advice of the Finds Liaison Office.
1: I know those are English words, but sure.
0: Yeah,
1: I don't think I'd be able to find anything.
0: Some office in England, so
1: right.
0: Yeah.
1: Join the queue, as they say.
0: As they say.
1: Yeah, well, that sounds fascinating. Like, I can't imagine, you know, that becomes like a regular hobby for people. Like, you know, she just like, I guess her mom's friend was like,
0: mom's
1: let's do this.
0: It falls along the lines of other hobbies that are out there. My mother, like, we grew up in the shores of Lake Erie, so she would go out and go searching for beach glass every summer. So
1: yeah,
0: it's along the lines of doing that type of thing, where you're just searching for antiques, searching for things to see and do along the waterways where you live.
1: And like she said, it's not disappointing if I don't find anything. It's just I enjoy doing this.
0: Yeah, like just going out and spending an hour in nature. And
1: that's the trick.
0: Who would not feel refreshed after spending an hour in nature?
1: I think I would feel very refreshed. In fact, I might do it after the show today. I think I'll need it.
0: Yes, yes, yes.
1: What's our next story?
0: All right, so story number two. Every year we talk about the Nobel Prizes. In fact, they're being awarded this week. Like the Nobel Prize for Medicine was awarded, I believe, yesterday.
1: Okay.
0: We also discussed previously in other episodes the Ig Nobel Prize.
1: Sure.
0: As well as the Dyson Award. And I'm really glad that there are so many awards out there, because there are lots of people who really deserve good recognition for what they do.
1: Right.
0: So is there anybody out there who you think should be considered for a big award?
1: You, Chris.
0: Oh, me?
1: Yeah.
0: Oh, be serious. Like, is there anybody?
1: No, why not?
0: What award would you say?
1: Wow. You know what? Like you said, there's, when you talked about the beginning of the segment, that there's a lot of bad news that we're exposed to.
0: Mm.
1: It's hard to find people that are in the news for good reasons these days, but there are some like young climate activists who I think deserve awards.
0: Yeah.
1: And I think that, especially being so young, Greta.
0: Greta Thunberg?
1: Yes.
0: Yes.
1: Yeah, like, I mean, she probably has received some award from somebody already, but just to kind of see, like, somebody that passionate about something that it's not really for herself.
0: Yeah.
1: It's about for all of us. Yeah, I think somebody like that deserves an award.
0: Yeah. I also think, like, a lot of the producers and writers at BFM here, they do an excellent job here.
1: Reaction incoming? Yep, yep,
0: yeah,
1: we agree.
0: He just gives us a thumbs up.
1: Like,
0: he's so modest.
1: I'll take your award.
0: Mm.

0: But they do really good work here. They're world class.
1: That's right.
0: But the week before the Nobel Prizes are awarded, there's a different prize that is given in Sweden.
1: Okay.
0: This one is called the Right Livelihood Award, and it honors people who try to make the world a better and more peaceful place. And this was awarded this past week. Mm. This year's award went to 4 women. I should clarify this. It was 2 women and 2 organizations that are woman-led.
1: Okay.
0: All right, so the question...
1: They were all received the award.
0: Yeah.
1: Just one award.
0: 3 awards. Well, 4 awards.
1: Got it.
0: But
1: okay.
0: same award category.
1: Got it. Okay.
0: So the question is...
1: Uh-oh.
0: What did the women do to win the award?
1: I have no idea. you saw my brain like struggling to think of Greta Thunberg's neighbor. I was like, Greta. So it's in Sweden.
0: Mm-hmm.
1: I'm going to need some help.
0: All right. So there are lots of things that it could be. So let me give you a list. In fact, I'm going to change the rules for this one. Instead of giving you the right option with 4 wrong options, I'm going to give you 4 right options and 1 incorrect one.
1: So I got to pick which one is wrong.
0: Which one is wrong.
1: All right, already I'm struggling.
0: All right, okay, so the first one, her name is 2 people, Nuna Kordovaches and Tamar Onani, who are chairs of the Georgian Young Lawyers Association for building and safeguarding Georgian democracy and sustaining civic power in the face of authoritarian crackdowns.
1: Oh.
0: The Rural Women's Assembly, which brought together more than 178,000 small-scale farmers in 11 southern African countries to preserve local seed varieties. The Pakistani lawyer Jalal Haider, who was awarded prizes for being the first female lawyer in her Hazara community and challenging ethnic, state, and patriarchal prosecutions guided by the conviction that no human is illegal. 4, American bioengineers for their discovery of light-gated ion channels in optogenetics. And 5, the AI researcher Timint Gebru, who was received a prize for examining how artificial intelligence is influenced by biases.
1: All right, so anybody on NoTube or Kowtalk or Quickly, I need help. There's a lot of big words in there.
0: There are a lot of it. It was hard to read, even.
1: All right, I'm going to go strategy-wise because I comprehended, in theory, what you said. But I remember you said at the beginning there were 2 women, 2 mm-hmm. individual women.
0: 2 individual women, yes.
1: And there were 2 organizations.
0: Yes.
1: Now, I got to figure out which ones are individual people. Okay. All right, so I'm going to say, Well, so the 2 individuals must be correct.
0: Okay.
1: All right. So I need some help. I'm looking here. So 3 was an individual person.
0: Mm-hmm.
1: She was a lawyer from Pakistan. So I'm going to say that's correct. 5 was an AI researcher I don't even understand what she won for. But AI, something for AI.
0: AI, how it's influenced by bias.
1: Oh, aren't we all?
0: Yeah.
1: Yeah, I mean, sure. AI is no different than us in that regard, I guess. Okay, so I'm going to say those 2 are correct.
0: Mm-hmm.
1: So those are the individuals. Then we've got 2 women. Then we've got the Rural Women's Assembly. And then we've got American bioengineers. Oh, dear Lord. I'm going to say the one that's wrong is the American bioengineers for their discoveries concerning light. All right, what are we doing? I see movement. Oh, should I read the whole thing?
0: Yeah, you have to.
1: American bioengineers for their discoveries concerning light-gated ion channels in optogenetics. I'm going to say that's completely made-up language because it doesn't make sense to me.
0: All right, you are right.
1: I got it right?
0: This is a real thing, though. This is what won the Nobel Prize yesterday. The other 4 are... the answer is 4. The other 4 are the correct answers. The 4 awards were given to leading AI researchers together with the first woman lawyer in Pakistan,
1: right.
0: 2 women's rights groups, and they were awarded on Wednesday of last week and by the Sweden-based Rights Award and Honors work seen to contributing to a more just and peaceful world. This year's winners were selected from more than 200 nominees from 72 countries and were being honored for resistance to systems that push people to margins and shared instances on putting people back at the center.
1: Wow. You know what? There's so much to learn there.
0: Yeah.
1: I'm going to study.
0: There's so much. It was created in 1980 by the Swedish-German philosopher Jakob von Jukurtel to celebrate achievements in the field of the environment and international development that he thought were disregarded by the Nobel Prizes.
1: You know what? You know, the thing I took away is, like, there's so many smart people working hard out there.
0: There are.
1: That's the correct answer, right? Ding, yes. Ding, ding? Right.
0: Lots of people doing great things.
1: That's right. And Chris, thank you so much for bringing these in, because I was completely unaware, and we should know these people. Mm-hmm. I think you're right. And that is good news to know. And of course, you'll be back again next week.
0: Yep.
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1: Welcome back to part two of For My Busan. This is 장기하와 얼굴들 풍문으로 들었소.

0: Welcome back to the second half of our show. We've got lots coming up, so let's dive right in. Up next is Hello Fukuoka, followed by Culture For You and Busan Life Solutions. So let's dive in and say Hello Fukuoka. Welcome, welcome, and hello.
1: Yes.
0: Hello, Fukuoka. This is the segment we have every Saturday where we connect with our sister station of Love FM and our sister city of Fukuoka to deliver to you the most exciting things going on in our sister city. So let's see if DJ Secure

0: Kiko is on the line. Moshi moshi.
1: Moshi moshi, Rora-san.
0: Moshi moshi.
1: Yoboseyo.
0: How are you?
1: I'm doing good. How are you?
0: Wonderful. Wonderful. Thank you. It's October. The weather is lovely. It's getting cooler, but it's not cold. Yes, everything is perfect.
1: Same here.
0: Yeah. It's great, right? Absolutely. Mm-hmm. I love it. Listen, we have so many things to talk about. So what shall we dig into today?
1: Okay, today I would like to talk about three events, like festival in Fukuoka.
0: Okay, go ahead.
1: All right. The first one is called Sumiyoshi Shrine Leitai Fai Festival. It's going to be like October 12th until October 14th. So Sumiyoshi Shrine in Hakata, said to be the oldest of Japan's Sumiyoshi shrines, holds its annual autumn grand festival. And according to the tradition, the festival originated with sumo and yabusame. Yabusame is a horseback archery offered in celebration of Empress Jingu's safe return in like ancient time.
0: Mm-hmm.
1: So the festival program includes a sumo tournament featuring local elementary and junior high school students on October 12th from 9 a.m. until like early afternoon.
0: Mm-hmm.
1: So kids, you know, they can fight with sumo. It's so cute. And also a mikoshi procession also travels from Sumiyoshi Shrine to Shitateru Hime Shrine near Canal City, Hakata.
0: Mm-hmm.
1: It's a mall. And October 13th, the main shrine ceremony is followed at around 11 a.m. by yabusame. It's a traditional ritual in which mounted archers shoot arrows at targets while riding on horseback.
0: Oh,
1: so it's very exciting to watch it.
0: Yeah, that sounds super, super dynamic. That sounds very exciting.
1: Mm-hmm.
0: What's next?
1: Okay, the next one is called Hakata Tomyo Lantern Arts Festival 2026. It's going to be held next week, October 17th. So for one night only, so temples and shrines and historic sites and narrow lanes across Hakata are illuminated by tens of thousands of handmade candle lanterns created by, you know, local residents. And the event grew out of Hakata's long-standing Sentomyo tradition, in which lights are offered with prayers for like good health and family safety and well-being and so on. And at locations including Kushida Shrine and Hakata Elementary School, thousands of lanterns are arranged to form large-scale illuminated artworks on the ground. And also from Hakata Old Town to Hakata River Rain and the area around JR Hakata Station, visitors can walk from one district to another and experience a different display of light at each stop.
0: Oh.
1: So, you know, the weather is nice, and at nighttime, it's nice to walk around the city and look at the, you know, tens of thousands of lanterns. It's very, very beautiful.
0: That sounds gorgeous. That sounds like a really interesting experience as well. It's quite unique.
1: Mm-hmm, yeah. Definitely.
0: What's the final one?
1: Okay, the final one is called It's Hakata River Festival. It's going on right now until October 17th. So spend an autumn afternoon or evening by the Hakata River at this limited time we call Kawadoko. Kawadoko is a traditional style platform set up beside the water for eating and drinking and just relaxing outdoors. So lanterns and the bamboo lights creates a warm glow along the, you know, waterfront, while visitors can enjoy, you know, food and drinks together with traditional performing arts and live performances and music and so on. And sit along the river near Kawabata Shopping Arcade, The event offers a relaxed way to experience Hakata as the light changes from, you know, day to like evening. So it's nice to go outside at evening.
0: Yeah. That all sounds perfect. You know what? I think these autumn festivals are just so romantic. Is that the word? Is that the word? I'm not sure. Romantic or just kind of magical, because it's dark and they've got lights and all of the things. So yeah, that sounds fantastic. Well, listen, we're out of time, unfortunately, but thank you so much for sharing all these very cool festivals with us. And are you going to manage to make it to any of the festivals?
1: I want to try to go to the second festival, Hakata Tomio Lantern Art Festival. It's going on until like next week. So if I will, you know, find a day to, you know, experience. Yeah, definitely.
0: That would be brilliant. That would be really nice. Well, listen, let us know how it is if you do manage to go. And until then, enjoy your week and we'll see you next Saturday.
1: Okay, definitely.
0: Thank you. Bye-bye.
1: Bye-bye, Laura.

0: All righty, time for culture for you because Michael's in the house. Hello.
1: Hello, hello. Happy 한글날.
0: Happy 한글날.
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0: 싫어.
1: 아, 안 될 것 같아. 안 될 것 같아.
0: Let's tell you something fun.
1: We are an English broadcasting service.
0: Yeah, we are. We can go back and forth. 왔다 갔다 할 수 있지.
1: 한글 is a beautiful alphabet, I think.
0: Sometimes I raise my fist to the sky and shout, King Sejong! Like this. Because it's so difficult for some reason. Like certain things. Yeah, of course.
1: Is it?
0: Of course.
1: I mean, but maybe that's more of a language problem rather than the alphabet. I mean, the alphabet is easy, right? Or no?
0: Well, I would say no. For a 외국인. Because like 상시옷, 상기억.
1: 상시옷, 상기억.
0: Or like 상디귿.
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0: Yeah. But 땅 sounds like 탕. But there's a little difference. So when you hear it, the listening is very hard.
1: 되어도. Is it with the one stroke? Is it with like a triple stroke? You know what I mean?
0: That's it!
1: Oi,
0: ai. Oi, ai. Oi, oi, ai, oi.
1: Yeah, that happens.
0: But at the same time, it's very formulaic, which makes it very easy. Mm. So sometimes I say, King Sejong. Do you know, fun fact, I was given the 한글날 Award, Citizens Award, by Mayor Park Hyung-jun about six years ago, maybe more than 6 years
1: ago. Wow, okay.
0: When he was first in as acting mayor.
1: Mayor. I see. So, wow, yeah. 6 years ago. So
0: yeah, maybe more than 6 years
1: ago. What happened? So did you get like a good score on like a 한글 test? Or
0: it was for my promotion of Korean culture and cooperation between the 외국인 and Korean community
1: you do that, sure.
0: and something
1: Well,
0: else.
1: In that case, you deserve the award.
0: Thanks
1: wow.
0: very much.
1: 6 years ago, though.
0: Maybe more. Oh, maybe even more.
1: That was during COVID.
0: Yeah.
1: 2020.
0: Yeah.
1: Wow. That's
0: so I could double check and let you know when it was. Mm-hmm. But yeah, it was a long time ago.
1: Wow. Mm. Well, congratulations to that.
0: Thanks very much.
1: Belated congrats.
0: Thanks very much.
1: 6 years belated, but...
0: It's so funny as well. I went up there and I was like, yeah. And then they made me read something from the... Oh, God, what is it called?
1: 훈민정음?
0: Yeah, 훈민정음.
1: 나란 말씀이...
0: blah, blah, blah, blah, blah, blah, blah. And I was
1: is
0: like,
1: it 중국
0: I have
1: or 중국?
0: No idea what I'm saying here, but wonderful. 한글날. Do you know what? I really am so grateful for, well, Korean, but also being able to speak Korean.
1: I am too glad that, Laura, you can speak Korean. And we're having this conversation today.
0: In English.
1: In English. 한국말로. 방송을 해야 된다니까.
0: 그러면은 what's going on today? What are we talking about for culture for you?
1: Yes, so there is lots happening in Sejong City.
0: Ah, yes.
1: And you know why? Mm-hmm. Because it is Sejong City.
0: Sejong.
1: And they're having the 2026 Sejong Hangul Festival, which officially begins today and continues through October 11th. So we have around 2-3 days. It's the largest edition of the festival so far with 82 different cultural and artistic programs surrounding the concept of Hangul.
0: Well, the thing is, the concept of Hangul it's a very simple concept.
1: It's very simple.
0: But also very complicated.
1: Yeah.
0: Right?
1: 82 different programs
0: that's
1: I'm talking
0: cool.
1: about.
0: That's very cool. Yeah, very cool. So why is it different this year?
1: Yes. So this year, the organizers want Hangul to be more than just something we study in history books. You know, it's not just, you know, something that we learn from, you know, textbooks, right? They're connecting Hangul with, you know, art, technology, tourism, and everyday life.
0: Do you know what's very interesting to me is that Korean, like, Hangul words are now Romanized. Okay, fair enough, Romanized. But in, like, the Oxford Dictionary, Mukbang, for example.
1: Oh, really? Oh, yeah.
0: So there's Korean words that have made it into, like, the English language literature and English language vernacular. And yeah, I think that's pretty
1: mukbang,
0: cool as well.
1: I think it's an English word now.
0: Yeah.
1: That started off as a Korean word.
0: Well, it is a Korean word.
1: Yeah, it is.
0: And it's so funny that English is borrowing from Korean.
1: Yeah, it's interesting. So it's like, you know, in English, you guys use futon. And that's a Japanese word, right? But now it's also an English word. So it's interesting to see how, you know, our culture can influence so many other different cultures.
0: Well, it used to be that Korea always borrowed from English,
1: exactly.
0: right? So you've got Konglish. But now I think you need to have Engyin. That's not a thing. But, you know, because the English language is borrowing from Korean, so it's kind of gone the other way. It's not just pita or, I don't know, karaji or anything like that anymore. It's now we're using Korean as English.
1: Exactly, exactly.
0: It's very cool, very cool. So what can we experience?
1: Yes, so at the festival, there's a lot happening. This morning, the festival began with a Hangul run. And after there was, you know, a special flyover by the Black Eagles. Yeah, and you know what Black Eagles are. They are the Air Force... flight team, and a Hangul song competition, performances, and a major opening program in the evening.
0: That's very cool.
1: Yeah.
0: I love it. I love it when the Black Eagles, you know, I tell you something. I used to live, well, I still do, but I live over there at the apartment complex next to the Suyong River. And one time the Black Eagles were doing a demonstration. What kind of plane is the Black Eagles? What kind of jet is it?
1: I forget the model, yeah, but that's it's something around that.
0: F-45, I think that's a gym. Anyway, so yeah, so they shoot down into Gwanghwamli from an area, and then they do their thing in the sky.
1: Yeah.
0: But my apartment was on the 41st floor, and what they'd done this year is they drove, flew down the path of the Suyong River. So as they were flying through very, very low, they literally just flew right past my window.
1: Wow. And you had the view all by yourself.
0: I saw the pilot. He did this to me.
1: Oh, my goodness.
0: No, just kidding. Of course not. Of course not.
1: Did he fly that close?
0: But it was so close. Like, if it had been a freeze frame,
1: I can imagine.
0: You probably could have seen into the cockpit. It was so close.
1: Oh,
0: it was amazing.
1: Wow.
0: They're so cool.
1: That's you know, I worked for the Air Force as a interpreting officer.
0: Yeah.
1: So I've seen a lot of Black Eagle demonstrations, but I never got the chance to look, you know, from that close.
0: Yeah. Oh,
1: know?
0: It was wild.
1: Wow.
0: It was so wild. And the noise was so big as well.
1: 나도 41층 살고 싶다.
0: 너무너무 재밌었어요. 뿐만 아니라, there's also a drone show, right?
1: Yes. And it's probably the most spectacular part of this year's festival. So last year they used 400 drones, which is already many.
0: That's nice. Yes.
1: But this year, they've increased that number to 2,000 drones.
0: What are they going to do? I guess Korean.
1: 4배. 4배죠. 4, 4, 16, 4, 5, 20이니까 아니, 5배네.
0: Time, that's fast
1: math. Times 5.
0: Yeah. Times 5.
1: Yeah. 2,000 대가 나옵니다.
0: Good.
1: Wow.
0: Yeah, they did 3,000 for the Chuseok celebration.
1: And that was like one of the biggest, right?
0: Yeah, yeah.
1: So we are expecting this show to be, you know, a blockbuster for sure.
0: It'll be amazing.
1: They're going to tell the history of Hangul in the sky. The show will begin with King Sejong creating and promulgating Hunminjeongeum in 1446. Then it moves. It will move through ideas such as the principles of heaven, earth, and humanity, as well as traditional Korean philosophy.
0: I love it. Do you know what? Like in Scotland, we never have anything that says it will move through the principles of earth. And what did you say? Heaven and earth and humanity. And it's just so beautiful. It's so poetic.
1: You could come up with that. I mean, like, I'm sure the English language has its own depth. I want to get to know

0: more about the language? I mean,
1: well, Scots in particular is all about pixies and fairies and like myths and creatures and witches and warlocks.
0: Yeah, and these are also things that I love.
1: Yeah, it's really fun.
0: So like try to connect that with the English language. I mean, have something like a 영어날 or something instead of 한글날.
1: Yeah, we could do.
0: 그런 것도 재밌을 것 같아요.
1: But Scots now, we'll have a Scots now. So basically, it's not a light show. It's
0: exactly.
1: Like
0: so it's almost like a history lesson in the sky.
1: Oh, good.
0: Then the story will move into modern Seoul and Sejong, showing how Hangul has developed from a writing system for the people of Joseon into a language used by modern citizens.
1: And so modern citizens, there's going to be the history, so modern is going to be a theme as well, technology maybe.
0: Yes. So artificial intelligence, AI and digital technology will be, you know, absolutely included. And there's even a special birthday cake in the sky for the 100th anniversary of Hangul Nal. Right?
1: Is it the 100th?
0: 100년이래요.
1: Oh my goodness, 100년. I didn't know that.
0: 100년, 벌써 100년.
1: Wow.
0: So 100 citizens whose birthdays fall on 한글날 will also have their names displayed in the sky. Wow, 이런 거는 진짜 This is a good idea.
1: I love it.
0: You know, like connecting yourself to personal. The day itself.
1: Yeah.
0: You know, it gives meaning to people. You know, it's such a great idea, I think.
1: Personal touch, right? Yeah.
0: So it connects, you know, the national cultural symbol with the people, right?
1: Yeah. And tomorrow there's also another big drone performance.
0: Yes, on October 10th, which is tomorrow, 600 drones carrying fireworks will create a special fireworks media show.
1: Carrying fireworks?
0: I haven't seen drones carrying fireworks before.
1: That seems dangerous.
0: 재밌을 것 같아요. If it works, though.
1: What? That seems very dangerous.
0: And you know what? The fireworks will be 2 to 3 times larger than last year. So apparently they did it already.
1: Wow.
0: And apparently it's safe. And apparently it's beautiful.
1: 대박. Well, there we go. So what about performances during the festival as well?
0: Yeah, so there are major performances throughout the 3 days, including K-dance, taekwondo, theater, and a closing concert by the National Symphony Orchestra of Korea on October 11th. Local artists are also playing an important role this year.
1: Yeah. And I heard this time that the festival's kind of changed its layout.
0: Yes, the main stage has moved from Sejong Lake Park to Sejong Central Park.
1: Okay.
0: And the idea is to use the Lake Park mainly for daytime family programs. And the Central Park for large nighttime performances and spectacular shows. So this is diversing the crowd. I think it's a smart idea.
1: Yeah, absolutely. So then what about transportation, safety, that kind of stuff?
0: Yeah, so that has been one of the major priorities this year. The city has increased the number of parking lots from 8 to 14.
1: Oh, wow.
0: That's a lot. Okay. Providing around 4,500 parking spaces. Safety staff will also be positioned throughout the parking areas and festival grounds.
1: Yeah, and of course, they're likely to attract people from outside of Sejong.
0: So the festival wants to become a stay and enjoy tourism event rather than something people visit for just a few hours. The organizers are providing information about hotels, pensions, you know, farm stays.
1: Farm stays. I want to do a farm stay.
0: You know, ideas. Ideas come in handy here.
1: I did one before in Scotland. It was so fun.
0: Yeah, I mean, I guess there are a lot of farms in Sejong City as well, right?
1: Yeah.
0: I'm so excited for this.
1: Farm stay.
0: And as well as, you know, camping and other accommodation options.
1: Yeah. Oh, I love that. Very, very nice. And actually, how many visitors are they expecting?
0: So last year, around 315,000 people, 31만 5천 명 정도 has attended. This year, the organizers are aiming for around 330,000, 33만 명. Right?
1: That's a lot.
0: A little bit of increase, but yeah, they're aiming for a higher goal. They're also trying to connect Sejong with neighboring cities such as Gongju and Cheongju to create a wider regional tourism route.
1: Yeah, and I think it's very important that they do that. They bring other smaller regions in together to create a kind of belt like we do here with Burgyeong, right?
0: Yeah.
1: And just diversifying away from Seoul. Sorry, Seoul, we love you, but, you know, it's not all about you.
0: Exactly.
1: You're not main character.
0: As well, and also the festival is becoming, you know, part of Sejong's identity as a city. So that's, you know, a very good way to bring people outside of, you know, big cities and rediscover the value of Sejong City. Sejong is directly connected to King Sejong through its name, as we can see. So the city wants Hangul to become a long-term cultural and tourism resource

0: there, not just the theme of one October festival.
1: Yeah, absolutely. And I think as well, something really good to remember, if you are planning to go on a trip during this beautiful weather, Sejong will always have a kind of festival, a big event on at this time. And of course, it's a national holiday.
0: Mm-hmm, yeah.
1: So you can go up, drive up, or take the KTX or whatever, and go and enjoy.
0: Yeah. 한글날만 되면은 이제 다 아는 거죠. There's bound to be something happening in Sejong City on this day. So if you're planning a trip somewhere, you can definitely consider Sejong as one of your options.
1: Absolutely. Mm-hmm. All right, let's move to the next story. What's up next?
0: Yes, there's a major exhibition exploring the 100-year history of Hangulal at the National Hangul Museum in Seoul. The exhibition brings together 121 pieces of Hangul-related material, including documents dating back to the 15th century.
1: Wow! Okay, so this exhibition then, this is a little less festival, a little more, I don't know, historic perhaps.
0: Yeah, educational.
1: Does it tell us how Hangul Day actually developed, the day itself?
0: So one interesting point is that the name of Korea's writing system changed several times. So it wasn't Hangul when it first came out. When King Sejong introduced it in 1446, it was actually known as 훈민정음 or 정음, right? As the correct letters in Chinese character, I think. Later, different terms as 언문, right? And 언서 were also used.
1: Yeah. Do you know what I loved in K-pop Demon Hunters?
0: What?
1: It was the 혼문.
0: Ah!
1: So you had to, like, seal the 혼문.
0: Yeah.
1: And 문, of course, very important in Korean language, but, like, the 언문, that... It just, the moon of that, and I just think it's kind of very similar. I don't know if this is right, the entomology or whatever, but like, I just loved the references in K-pop Demon Hunters, and so it'll be nice to see what real, of course, the day itself, but also where Korean came from and how the day developed, and then you'll be able to connect it to things that you know from popular culture as well, right?
0: So there is a connection for sure.
1: And then
0: so,
1: it became Hangul, of course.
0: So you watch K-pop Demon Hunters and you find all these connections and what do you call those, like symbolisms, to history of Korea. Yeah. I mean, that's the fun part of rewatching these shows, right?
1: Which is why it's really important for kids and families to go to these kind of exhibitions, because then they'll be able to connect things together that they've seen on television.
0: Yeah,
1: or whatever,
0: and they'd be able to better appreciate, you know, K-pop Demon Hunters and other Korean films that makes reference to these kind of, you know, great history.
1: It's the 혼문, hon, 영혼.
0: Yeah, and eventually it became Hangul. In 1894, the Korean writing system became the standard language for official government documents and was called 국문, right? So it was pretty recent, you know, when Hangul was chosen as the official writing system for this country.
1: So moon is moon.
0: Moon is for,
1: moon is moon.
0: Yeah.
1: And moon is, okay. There's so many
0: moons. There's moon for door, there's moon for
1: writing,
0: letters, writing.
1: Yeah.
0: So, yeah. During the Japanese colonial period, other names were used, but Korean linguists continue to work to establish and preserve the language, and that has led to what it is today.
1: What's this? What's Gagya Day?
0: Gagya. So, Gagya Day was actually the predecessor of Hangul날. So 가갸날이었어요 원래. 가갸날. 가갸날.
1: Sounds like a Busan's version.
0: Oh, yeah.
1: 가가.
0: I mean, me personally, I like 가갸 better. 가갸날 조금 더 재밌어요. You know? The exhibition begins by looking at the first celebration held in 1926, right? 1926년 가갸날 첫 번째. 가갸날 이제 맞이하는 그런 날 해였다고 해요. Over time, the name changed to Hangul Day, 한글날, and the date was eventually fixed as October 9th.
1: October 9th, very important. Okay, so we've got some information in this exhibition, right? But I always get excited when I can see actual documents or actual artifacts from the actual time in people's handwriting. So someone sat down in the 1800s or the 1400s and wrote something. Are we going to get to see any of that?
0: Yes. So there's going to be a reproduction of the manuscript of Malmui, which is an early Korean dictionary project associated with linguist Joo Si-kyung and his students. Mm-hmm. There was also the first issue of the journal Hangul, published by the Korean Language Society.
1: And there was a famous Korean dictionary manuscript as well that was discovered after liberation, right?
0: Yes, yes. So the final corrected manuscript of the Great Dictionary of the Korean Language, yeah. which was compiled by the Korean Language Society between 1929 and 1942, is also highlighted.
1: Wow.
0: It was discovered in a warehouse at Seoul Station in September 1945. Shortly after Korea was liberated. Yeah. We don't know how it ended up there, but we found it.
1: We found it, which is so good. Like, what a stroke of luck. Mm-hmm. And so the exhibition's not just about hunger now. Mm-hmm. It's so in-depth in terms of exploring the history of the day itself mm-hmm. and so connected to Korean history.
0: Exactly.
1: Anyway, yeah.
0: Exactly. It tells the story of how Hangul survived, developed, and became an important part of Korean cultural identity.
1: Yeah. Mm-hmm. Okay, well, today is October 9th. So when we do Hangul now, we always have the 태극기. Mm-hmm. So the Korean flag.
0: 개항을 하죠. 네.
1: Yeah. So tell us about this because... My mom asked me, actually, she's like, why is it sometimes I see lots of Korean flags being put out in the streets? Mm-hmm. So like Liberation Day and Yu-Gi-Oh! And all that kind of stuff. And so today we also put the Korean flag out,
0: yes.
1: right?
0: Yes. So there are actually quite clear rules on how to put up your flag.
1: Really?
0: Yeah.
1: Interesting.
0: Oh, so I thought this could be an interesting topic to talk about because many times, you know, Koreans, ordinary Korean citizens also get confused.
1: Don't know this, right.
0: About like, 그래서 태극기 어떻게, 언제, 어디서, 어떻게 개항을 해야 돼, right? 언제 내려야 돼? Like, there are
1: so
0: questions
1: there's like rules?
0: That.
1: There's mm-hmm. like, there's like...
0: There are actually rules. There are actual rules
1: guidelines
0: there.
1: Guidelines to put your flag up. Okay, so what time should we put our flags up?
0: Yeah, so Hangul날 is one of the national holidays when people are expected to display the 태극기, right? Mm-hmm. The Korean flag. The official guideline is simpler, but also clearer than many people think.
1: Yeah.
0: So on national holidays, the 태극기, or the Korean flag, should generally be displayed from 7 a.m. to no later than 6 p.m.
1: Okay. Mm-hmm. So it's not just put it up at sunrise and take it down at sunset.
0: Correct. Okay. So the standard time is 7 a.m. to 6 p.m.
1: Okay. What about apartment buildings? Because my old apartment had a little holder mm-hmm, mm-hmm. in there mm-hmm. just in case I have a Korean flag that I want to display.
0: Yeah. So many people display the flag from a balcony or a window. Mm. The 태극 symbol should be positioned correctly. So it should be facing outward.
1: Yeah.
0: And the bottom of the flag should not touch the floor or drag against the balcony.
1: So interesting. What about the weather? What if it's raining?
0: So if there are strong winds, heavy rain, lightning, and other dangerous weather conditions, it's better to take the flag down to prevent damage or safety problems.
1: Mm. Do you know what? I mean, I've never really thought about it, but of course there should be guidelines, right? Mm. And of course, today is a really good opportunity to teach your kids or your students, etc., about Hangul Day and Korean culture. Mm-hmm.
0: Absolutely. So families can involve children in putting up and carefully storing the 태극기 or the Korean flag. It can become a simple way of connecting a national holiday with history and cultural education.
1: Yeah, I love it. And I think, the flag of any country, not mm-hmm. just Korea, can be tied to certain political movements or certain, political feelings or whatever it may be. But I think it's very important that you feel happy and proud and comfortable and excited to display the flag of your
0: yes.
1: nation.
0: Yes.
1: So, yeah.
0: And have a better understanding about how to put up the flag.
1: How, why,
0: as
1: where,
0: well.
1: And how it became, all that kind of stuff. Mm-hmm. I love it. Mm-hmm. Okay. Final story. This one is taking us away from Korea.
0: Yeah, so this is one issue that, I think it's a good model story or model case mm-hmm. of Hangul being used worldwide. And it's about a small ethnic group in Indonesia called the Chia-Chia people mm-hmm. and the connection between their language and Hangul.
1: Okay, now I know there's a lot of diaspora across the world. Mm-hmm. Korean is obviously one of those that is increasing. Mm-hmm. But how is Hangul connected to an Indonesian population?
0: Mm-hmm. So the Chia-Chia people live mainly on Bhutan Island in Indonesia.
1: Yeah.
0: Their language traditionally had no established writing system.
1: Mm-hmm.
0: So there were concerns that parts of their oral culture and language could eventually disappear.
1: Oh my goodness. So mm-hmm. they introduced Hangul so they could have a writing system?
0: That's exactly what happened. So there a project to represent the Chia-Chia language using Hangul began all the way back in 2008. And after more than 17 years of cooperation, a collection of traditional Chiachia folktales was finally published earlier this year.
1: That's fascinating. Mm. I mean, do they use Korean words, or do they use Chiachia words in the Korean phonetic?
0: Yeah, so if
1: it's so cool.
0: If you like look at like how they use Hangul in their language, you can actually read them.
1: Yeah.
0: Right? I mean, you probably don't know what it means.
1: Right, yeah.
0: But
1: that's what I'm thinking.
0: It's same Hangul alphabet, so reading is easy for us.
1: Oh, I love that you did it in Korean. What's in the book?
0: Yeah. So it contains 10 traditional stories collected and organized with the help of local teachers and community elders. The book includes the Chiachia language written in Hangul alongside Korean and English translation, so you can make the contrast between how Korean Hangul is used to describe their language.
1: That's so cool. Mm. And so it's being used to preserve their own stories. I think this makes so much sense, mm-hmm. because like we talked about at the beginning, like the Korean is such a formulaic language, mm-hmm. so it's very simple to implement.
0: Yes, exactly. And that's what makes this story, particularly, interesting. So the project is no longer simply about teaching Hangul to local people. It's more like local community members, using Hangul as a tool to record and share their own cultural heritage.
1: Yeah. And so just very quickly, because we're going to wrap up. Mm-hmm. Just tell us why Hangul is useful for this purpose.
0: Mm-hmm. So Hangul is, in sum, it's not just about the writing style. Mm. It's not just a collection of alphabets. It's more of a way to, as we talked about the Chiachia people, to preserve what you have as your own. It's about preserving your culture. It's preserving your history, mm-hmm. preserving your stories, and all of that, can be remembered and be rediscovered through Hangul.
1: Yeah, because Korean, like Hangul is like, it represents sounds in a systematic way.
0: Mm-hmm.
1: Ah, ya, o, yo, like all that stuff. So the Chiachia version of Hangul, it was just designed to reflect that pronunciation, right?
0: Exactly.
1: The tonal characteristics.
0: Exactly.
1: So cool. Listen, so many wonderful things to talk about today. Lots of festivals, we've got exhibitions, mm-hmm. drone shows, fireworks on drones.
0: 너무 많은 일들이 있어요 지금. So you have to
1: 너무 많다.
0: Get yourself out there
1: and
0: enjoy the day.
1: Yeah.
0: Enjoy the holidays.
1: Yes, indeed. Mm. Listen, thank you so much for all of this, Michael. It's been fantastic. And happy Hangul-nal to you.
0: Happy Hangul-nal to you
1: and
0: too.
1: And we'll see you next week.
0: See you next week.
1: Bye-bye. Bye.

0: Welcome back. That was a little bit of Olivia Dean with Man I Need. And now it is time for a Busan Life Solution with Kelly. And Kelly is here every Thursday to talk about real life questions from foreigners like myself living here in Busan and a way to get helpful answers and solutions. Does that sound about right, Kelly?
1: Oh, yeah. Just correct.
0: All right. All right. And it's good to see you again.
1: Good to see you.
0: I hope you've been well.
1: Oh, yeah. How are you?
0: Good. Good. I'm enjoying this change in the weather.
1: Oh, yeah. I'm actually enjoying the weather. And I just visited the Busan International Film Festival
0: that's
1: taking place. Uh-huh, just one block away from BEFM, right?
0: So close.
1: 네. 너무 즐거웠어요.
0: Oh, good. Okay.
1: I think that you should stop by before you go home.
0: I would love to. Can you tell my wife that? I need some time to go.
1: Maybe you should just go home straight.
0: Okay. You're right. Okay, see, this is exactly what Kelly does. I had a problem. I presented my problem. She gave me advice.
1: Then I come up with an answer.
0: Right? A very useful answer. She just got me out of trouble. Just go home. All right. So the way this works is I'm going to present a question that came from a real person who needed real help here in Busan. And then Kelly's going to give us the answer.
1: Right.
0: And there's always a lot to learn from this. So here we go.
1: Well, actually, I'm the one who comes up with an answer. But it's the Busan Global Center that prepares for the answer. Then I just,
0: you're the presenter.
1: Right. I just, I share the answer on their behalf.
0: See how nice she is? She's not taking the whole credit. She could have just said, yes, it's my answer. No. She's
1: like,
0: there's a lot of work. There's a big team that goes behind this, right? Yeah, very good. You're a very honest person. Okay, good. So this is not my problem. This is a problem of a person who's really presented an issue. So I'll go with the first question.
1: All
0: right. Ready? I am a foreign national married to a Korean citizen. After my husband passed away in February of this year, my sister-in-law offered to help find me a Junsei rental home. So I transferred 50 million won or 5천만 원 to her. However, she later claimed that while my husband was alive, my mother-in-law had lent him 45 million won. She is now refusing to return the 50 million won, saying that she intends to use the money

0: you really take advantage of the, like, you know, sister-in-law who just became a widow. Right.
1: I mean, that's such a vulnerable time in somebody's life.
0: So this must be incredibly difficult for her, you know. So as explained here, the sister-in-law asked her to transfer 50 million won, which is 5천만 원, saying that she would help her find a place to live. But if that turned out to be untrue and her sister-in-law is now refusing to return the money while giving a different reason, there may be rooms to argue that she obtained the money through deception, like sagi, right? Mm-hmm. If that is the case, she may want to consider filing a criminal complaint against her sister-in-law for fraud.
1: Which is another difficult decision to
0: 맞아요.
1: Make.
0: 네, and it can be called like a 형사소송, right?
1: Okay.
0: Even if it's true that her husband borrowed money from his mother while he was alive, that doesn't automatically mean that she's responsible for paying the debt back.
1: It does not.
0: Nay, it does not. Whether as a wife or daughter-in-law, this does not make anyone legally responsible for the debt.
1: That makes me feel so much better about all the debt that I have now. I kind of worry about that, you know?
0: 맞아요. Your wife is not responsible for the
1: debt. She's going to be happy about that.
0: 아니에요. However, since her sister-in-law is continuing to refuse to return the 50 million won and is giving different reasons for doing so, well, it may be worth considering some civil lawsuit as well. And that's called 민사소송, right?
1: Okay.
0: In addition to filing a criminal lawsuit, well, she could look into applying for provisional attachment of her sister-in-law's assets. And, well, I had a little bit of difficulty understanding this meaning.
1: I'm so glad you said
0: Korean
1: that.
0: Korean and in English. And it's called 가압류. 네, so 가압류.
1: 가압류.
0: 가압류. 네. Then,
1: I've got no chance of understanding that without you, so thank you.
0: 가압류, 네.
1: Okay.
0: So, 네, and she can consider filing a civil lawsuit to recover the money.
1: Right.
0: And if she does decide to pursue the fraud claim, well, I would strongly recommend keeping all the evidence that she has, including text messages, K-talk conversations,
1: right,
0: like a recording of the phone calls and bank transfer records or something like that.
1: Yeah, because without evidence, you've got no case, right?
0: Exactly. So submitting all this material to the police could be very, very helpful in showing what actually happened between her and her and supporting the fraud allegation. 네.
1: Yeah, that sounds like a really tough situation. Uh-huh. I hope she can get that worked out.
0: 맞아요.
1: And I think you're right. Like, evidence is key, right? So make sure you have as many records as you can get.
0: I feel so sorry for her. She's just a lady who became a widow, and her sister-in-law is bothering her, like, that hard, like,
1: you know, a lot of times you want to give people a benefit of a doubt. There might be a different point of view, but as you say, like, during that difficult time, that seems to be hard to be.
0: 진짜 너무 했다, 그렇죠?
1: Right.
0: 너무 했어요.
1: Well, again, I hope that works out well. Can I move on to the second question?
0: All right,
1: here we go. So this is, I'm an international student, and I started working at a restaurant back in December 2024. Then in March 2026, the employer changed. I was still working at the same restaurant, but my wages were paid under different names. So from December 2024 to March 2026, my paychecks came under the name of the original employer.
0: Okay.
1: Then from March to August 2026, I was paid under the restaurant's name. Oh, boy. Okay. Since I stayed at the same workplace the whole time, I'm wondering if my entire time working there, so from December 2024 all the way through August 2026, can be considered one continuous period of employment. If so, would I be able to receive severance pay?
0: This is really a tricky situation, don't you think so?
1: Yeah, like, I mean, even just kind of like thinking about it, I was like, what do you know?
0: And like a lot of unexpected situation can happen, you know, through our lifetime. But this is probably something the student never, ever expected, right?
1: No.
0: So I understand why this would be such a difficult and confusing situation.
1: Right.
0: So from what we understand, the student continued working at the same restaurant just whole time.
1: Yeah, the same physical location, right?
0: Then about 6 months ago, the restaurant got a new owner, which could happen, right?
1: Sure.
0: But the student didn't sign a new contract or newly enroll in a 사대보험, like a new 사대보험, like a four major social insurance package, right?
1: Right, which is really important when it comes to things like getting severance, I would assume, right?
0: If that is the case,

0: It seems that the new owner may be responsible for paying the student's severance pay.
1: Okay, and I was kind of hoping that would be the case because that seems like not the student's responsibility to come up with, hey, I need a new contract.
0: But, well, I'm sorry that there's but according to the Busan Global Center, this should be confirmed with the current owner first.
1: Okay.
0: 네. Then the student is also advised to check with the previous owner just in case.
1: So that sounds like a lot of responsibilities on the student to solve this.
0: I agree. So since the new owner took over about 6 months ago, though, it is really hard to say how the previous owner will respond, right? Like, it has been 6 months since the new owner took over. So, you know, like, when you reach out to the previous owner, like, you never know how he or she will respond.
1: Or will the person even answer? Will they have the same contact information, same phone number? Who knows, like, how much could have changed?
0: So I'm very sorry that I cannot really come up with a clear answer.
1: Right.
0: But according to the Busan Global Center, well, they say that it is the best thing to do to talk to both the previous and the current owner, then explain the situation and find out who is responsible for the severance pay.
1: So somebody should be responsible for the severance pay. So don't just give up on it and don't consider it a lost cause.
0: Exactly.
1: Contact both people.
0: I think that it's kind of unfair, you know, that it's all this person's work, you know, to figure out who's responsible for paying for my severance pay.
1: Right.
0: 어쩔 수 없대요. 네. But no choice.
1: Well, okay. Yeah, hopefully there can be a good resolution to that. Mm-hmm. Just hopefully the student will be able to contact both employers and get that squared away.
0: 네.
1: Right? Mm-hmm. Do we have time for one more?
0: 네.
1: All right. Okay, here's another question from also a foreign student. Mm-hmm. I am a foreign student. At around 11:30 a.m. on September 26th, I took bus number 160 and then transferred to bus number 15. I'm not sure which bus I left it on, but I lost my black mobile phone. I probably shouldn't say the brand. So is there any way I can find my phone?
0: Well, these days, you know, losing your phone can feel like losing everything because it involves with your, like your schedule, your money, your credit card, your text, like your bank account, like, and your, like, numbers and everything, right? So basically, your whole life is in your phone. So I can imagine how stressful this must have been for the student, right? So there are a couple of things that they can do to try to find out their where their phone is.
1: Okay.
0: First, they can go to the Busan City Lost and Found website and choose the type of transportation they were using and check to see if their phone has been registered as a lost item.
1: Oh, wow. So that's possible.
0: Yeah, that's possible. And another option is to call the two bus companies directly.
1: Okay.
0: Well, they can call bus 160 at 051-338-1936. Or they can also, they should also give a call to bus 15 at 051-332-3971. And they can ask if anyone has turned in the phone, right?
1: Wow. So again, this is kind of your responsibility to do it. So don't give up on it.
0: 맞아요.
1: Make some efforts to contact
0: them. But there's a possibility that this student has a little difficulty, you know, making conversation in Korean, right?
1: Oh, yeah, right. I didn't even think about that.
0: 네. So this student, well, you know, during the consultation, the Busan Global Center learned that this student is not really that comfortable speaking Korean.
1: Okay.
0: So the Busan Global Center actually called the bus company on their behalf to check for them.
1: Oh.
0: And luckily, we got a new good news. You know, the phone was found on the bus number 15.
1: Yay! Okay.
0: Congratulations. So the student needed to pick it up in person. So they went to Geumgokdong, which was the final stop for the bus number 15, to pick it up. So it's like the story ended with the happy ending. So
1: it sure
0: did.
1: It sure did. That's great. That's great news.
0: Mm-hmm.
1: And I got one real quick, if I can do one more.
0: All right.
1: Because this is related to what's going on down the street.
0: 네, Busan International Film Festival.
1: You got it.
0: 네.
1: I'm an international student living in Korea, and I'd really like to volunteer at the Busan International Film Festival. Is it too late to apply? 네. 당연하죠.
0: 그렇죠. Now the Busan International Film Festival is taking place just one block away from BEFM, right?
1: 네.
0: So unfortunately, it's a little bit too late for this year.
1: Right.
0: So for your information, the Busan International Film Festival usually opens volunteer applications around early summer, like June, like around June.
1: Ah, okay, so kind of early.
0: 네,
1: so to be aware of that.
0: The application period for this year has already ended. So, but you know, like you should register, you know, on time because it can be really, really competitive, you know.
1: I bet. Because, 네. yeah, I actually recommend that to students I've had. Like, go do
0: 그렇죠.
1: it.
0: 네.
1: I mean, this is a great experience.
0: And it can look good on your resume.
1: Right?
0: 네. So give it a shot next year.
1: I might give it a shot.
0: 네.
1: Can 맞아. I do it?
0: Oh, yeah, let's do that.
1: Am I?
0: 네, 저도 하고 싶어요.
1: 같이 합시다.
0: 네, 같이 합시다.
1: Well, Kelly, thank you so much for all the great advice today. And yeah, you know what? I'm so happy that especially that one person was able to find their phone.
0: Oh, 네.
1: And I hope good results for everybody 네. involved today. Busan International Film Festival, apply early next year, June.
0: 맞아요.
1: Don't
0: June.
1: Forget.
0: 네, 맞습니다.
1: And of course, Kelly will be back on next Thursday as well.
0: 네.
1: So we'll see you next Thursday.
0: All righty. Bye-bye, everybody.
2: Thanks, Kelly, and see you next week. Up next, Ellie Goulding, Love Me Like You Do.

Well, my friends, time for us to say goodbye for another show here at For My Busan. I'll be back with you tomorrow at 4 o'clock for Sunday's show. Until then, today's show was produced by Park Bo-sung, written by Hong Kyung-hwa, hosted by Laura McCluckie, and the final song, City of Stars, by Ryan Gosling. Enjoy the rest of your Saturday. Bye-bye.

Good evening and welcome to Cine Concerto with me, your host, Eric Pleasy. Thanks for joining me on this Saturday night as we take a deep dive into the movies that you love. Of course, we're going to listen to some great music along the way, and tonight, in fact, this whole weekend, we have a special show for all of you. The Busan International Film Festival is in full swing, and we are going to be covering it from top to bottom. So to kick things off, let's listen to a trailer from one of the films that is premiering here at the festival. It's called Possible Love.

All right, welcome to Cine Concerto here on BEFM. I'm your host, Eric Pleasy, and that was a song from Sam Oak called Possible. Well, thanks for joining me on this Saturday night. We are here to talk about movies, and it is the perfect time of year because right now the 31st Busan International Film Festival is currently going on. It is presenting 246 official selections, which is one of the largest lineups it's had. Of course, we are going to be talking about all of the movies, at least trying to cover as many as possible throughout tonight and tomorrow's show. With all of the excitement going on, I also got a chance to talk with many people involved with the festival, as well as people going to enjoy it. So you'll be able to get to hear a lot of different perspectives on how this festival is panning out. Now, we're in the middle of the festival, the middle beginning of the festival, but this is often the most important weekend when some of the biggest guests come to give their talks, as well as some of the best movies get premiered. Speaking of which, we started off the show with a trailer from the latest movie by director Lee Chang-dong. It's called Possible Love in Korean, Ganyang Sarang, and it is a movie about two married couples, a laid-off worker and his spouse, as well as a documentary filmmaker and her spouse, crossing paths to film a documentary while at the same time facing their different lives and hidden desires. Now, this is one of my favorite films from the festival so far. I think director Lee is known for making deeply human stories about loneliness, memory, guilt, and desire, and this film has it all. And you know, even when his movies appear to focus on ordinary relationships, there's usually something much larger underneath the surface, and this film, Possible Love, is delivering on so many different levels because it explores this uncertain space between friendship, romance, and emotional dependence, while asking whether two people can truly understand each other when their own lives are complicated by disappointment and desire. Of course, to tell this story, he brought together an incredible cast, including Jun

Do Yun, Sul Kyung Gyu, as well as Jo Eun Sung and Cho Yo Jung. This is a fantastic film. Of course, it was one of just many highlights that this festival has given so far. If you haven't seen it, you can still go and check it out. It is showing later on next week. And I have to say, while it is eventually going to come out on streaming, seeing it in the theaters with a packed house is probably the best way you want to experience it. Now, this is just one of many films that we are going to be talking about. There is so much more to get to, but first we're going to take a song break, listen to a few songs from Annie Lennox. Here is Walking on Broken Glass, and Put a Little Love in Your Heart.

All right, welcome back to Cine Concerto here on BEFM. I'm your host, Eric Pleasy, and that was a song from Annie Lennox called Put a Little Love in Your Heart. Well, we are covering the Busan International Film Festival, which is going on right now. You know, we kind of got into it last week, gave you a little bit of a preview, but now that we're in the middle of it, I can absolutely tell you that this is one of the best festivals yet. There are so many bigger events going on, as well as new movies to check out. You really need to head over to Centum City to enjoy it as best you can. Now, I will say that the icon section has been my favorite, at least my focus so far, although the festival has been going on and there have been a lot of chances to see so many different films. I kind of find myself naturally gravitating to these 35 contemporary movies because they represent some of the best directors out there. Of course, we talked about some of them with Michael Garrett, but I will say the ones I've enjoyed the most have to be All of a Sudden. This is by director Hamaguchi Ryusuke. You might remember him from the movie Drive My Car. He has a new film out that is made with a French cast and crew based on When Life Suddenly Takes a Turn, 20 letters between a philosopher with terminal cancer and a medical anthropologist. So this is a very interesting concept. I don't want to spoil it, but it has been a very great movie. To be honest, I did just see it a few hours ago. Another big hit that I was excited to catch was Bitter Christmas, directed by Pedro Almodovar. You might recognize his movies Pain and Glory, among many others. This is a film about a kind of autobiography, if you will. The story follows the creative journey of Raul, a filmmaker who draws on the lives of those close to him for his screenplays. How far can one go in drawing from another person's private life? That is the fundamental question of this dazzling melodrama. Now, if you want some more very kind of wild movies, I would highly recommend going to see Werner Herzog's Bucking Farstard. This is a movie starring the Mara sisters, Kate and Rooney. They are two that become one. You can get the gist of it by just listening to a clip. A lot of the lines delivered are in sync with one another, moving with the same gestures, and really having the same love for one man, played by Orlando Bloom. This is something that really took Werner Herzog years to make, and honestly, I can see why. It's so hard to do a movie like this justice with a crazy concept, and at the same time, find two actors that could pull it off. Well, he did all of that and more. You can still go and check that film out. It is playing tomorrow, so if you want to try to get tickets, it's at 10 a.m. Now, there is one more movie that I want to mention, and this one was the winner of the Palme d'Or, and it's called Fjord. This is about Sebastian Stan, a Romanian immigrant and Christian fundamentalist, and his Norwegian wife, played by Renate Rancif, who moved to a small fjord village in western Norway with their five children. One day, after a teacher discovers bruises on their eldest daughter's body, child welfare services places all five children into foster care. Now, this is inspired by real life events that actually took place, and this is an absolutely fascinating film. Really just masterful direction from the long dialogues, the long takes. Everything works out in this movie to really bring you to this kind of elated point of realization. I don't want to spoil too much, but it's definitely a movie that is going to stick with you. All right, that is just the tip of the iceberg. I have so many more films to discuss. In fact, we are going to be doing so with a director from a movie featured in the wide angle section. I'm going to be talking with him right after we take a song break. First, let's listen to a few songs from Westlife. Here is All or Nothing and More Than Words.

0: All right, now it's time for a special interview with director Vichy. He is known for the movie Time and Tide, which is currently showing in the wide angle section. Now, he is a Chinese-born filmmaker based in Melbourne, Australia, whose work explores family identity, migration, and cultural expectations. He initially studied interior and production design before leaving his studies to pursue filmmaking. Eventually studying with professional screenwriters and really developing a career working across writing, directing, producing, and even editing. Now, of course, he got his start, like many filmmakers did, with a short film called Jia. This really got everyone's attention back in 2023. It was a 15-minute drama about a grieving Chinese mother who travels to Australia to remember her deceased son. During the trip, she discovers that the young man accompanying her, Eric, was her son's romantic partner. So the revelation forces her to confront her conservative cultural values and reconsider the understanding of her son. Now, this movie won recognition at Flickr Fest and the Australian Directors Guild. It did have a good run and really kind of springboarded him into making Time and Tide. Now, this is his first feature film and maybe his most personal project to date. This is all about his return to China and the hometown that he left behind. With camera in hand, he is going back to ask a question about the meaning of family. He wants to know if it's a relationship from which neither party can quite break free, no matter how far apart they drift. So the way he explores this is by documenting what happens when he needs to go and care for his father, who suffered from a stroke, and what it meant for the rest of the family, including his mom and his sister, who are really the ones shouldering this everyday burden of a person that maybe they were never really that close to. Of course, this is just the beginning of the story. There is so much more to talk about. I don't want to spoil that much for you as well. So without further ado, let's jump into the interview with director Vichy. All right, I'm here with director Vichy to have a discussion about his film Time and Tide. Welcome to the show.
1: Thank you for having me.
0: So I wanted to start off by talking about the beginning of this and how it shifted from becoming a narrative into a documentary. You mentioned in other interviews that it was originally going to be like a sci-fi film, and then you tried to work that out, and eventually it turned into a documentary based on the response from audiences. I just wondered, how was that process, and how resistant were you to filming a documentary?
1: It actually evolved organically. So the original idea was a story that's inspired by my parents' relationship. And then I wanted to make a story about a son coming home, trying to divorce his parents because they weren't happy together. And then when my dad had a stroke, and that the idea of personal happiness kind of shifted to a larger systematic sort of responsibility within the family, but also how the society will look at you. So that was the inception of the narrative fiction. And because I love sci-fi, I wanted to do sci-fi. So there were elements of sci-fi that

0: added into it. But in saying that, because I did want to use my parents as actors in the film, and I knew that they couldn't do too much acting, so a lot of the moments in the film were built from from what they would do normally anyway, so they didn't need to do too much performance. It was really about them being themselves. But even that, when I got there, I just realized they couldn't act. So like, okay, so if that didn't work, and what we need to do was that we just need to replace the moments in the film with other moments from their lives who have the same narrative function and also have the same sort of emotional function as well. So we just went ahead and did that. So like the way how we filmed that, it became observational documentary. But I didn't even know I was making a documentary. I just thought that I was just trying to find moments that could work. So we filmed everything, including the sci-fi elements.
1: Ooh. Well, you know, I'm curious, was it all in one go or you tried first and then came back to edit for a few months and then came back to reshoot things and then eventually turned it in, or was it in one span?
0: It was in one span of 30 days because we had limited resources and I had work as well. So we shot everything, and I think the shift to documentary, as you mentioned before, really happened during post. So in the first 6 months, I still tried to make it into narrative fiction, and it just didn't work, and I got really depressed. I didn't know why it didn't work, and we did a test screening. We had about 30 people, and we also got selected to Antenna Documentary Film Festival. They had a rough cut lab, and we had workshops with three mentors. So we realized that when people were responding to the film was because they thought it was documentary, and then they were watching things that were actually like things that happen in real life instead of the scripted scenes. So I realized, oh, I think I just had to take out all those scripted scenes because they felt staged, and the audiences are very sophisticated. They could sense when something is actually not real, not authentic. So it was like a process of eliminating what was staged. Mm-hmm. And once we did that, we realized, so there's something there that is so powerful, so beautiful, because it is real.
1: Do you think that if you would have went into it with the mindset of filming a documentary, it wouldn't have worked so well? Just because, I don't know how you told your family about this, but if you asked them that you wanted to make a very personal film about your lives and your history, would they be as open opposed to just making maybe a narrative film or a fiction film?
0: I think it wouldn't make any difference for my family, because all I told them was that all you need to do, just be yourself, because they don't actually understand the difference between narrative fiction and documentary. I just told them that I wanted to come and film your life. It would have made a tremendous difference to me as a filmmaker, because then I'll be thinking about sort of like documentary sort of tropes and everything like that. I'm not a documentary filmmaker. So I think, because I thought I was just kind of trying to capture as much as I could and then kind of turn it into a narrative fiction, I think I was more comfortable when I thought I wasn't making a personal story.
1: And that's kind of leading into the next question. You know, while you were, I guess, directing your parents and getting them to talk about very difficult topics and, you know, kind of edging them towards, you know, discussions about divorce or about the past, how did you fit into this? Because you're also on camera. Were you kind of directing in your head? Did you realize that you're also being filmed? Were you aware the cameras were there?
0: I was so aware the camera was there because the camera was locked off. So I was constantly thinking, oh no, my mom is blocking the camera. What am I going to do now? So in that regard, like, I was constantly wearing my director's hat. And I think in terms of being part of the family, when I think back now in hindsight, I think I would have spoken more in reality, but because I was in the film, I was very conscious that I didn't want to come across as someone who's trying to manipulate the conversation or trying to kind of force it into a certain direction. But in saying that, because I did have a framework in mind, because it is a film that we had to tell a cohesive story, there is a thematic sort of through line throughout the story. So I did have to prompt a few questions. For instance, like the dining table scene with my mom and my dad when they were talking about the violence in the past. That was from my original screenplay when I just asked them, did you want to have a divorce? Mm. I didn't know what was going to come after that. I just wanted to explore

0: observing and it's a little playful, but then it gets very serious. And then are you still in the mindset of a director, or are you trying to process like what's going on and trying to, you know, be part of that conversation because it involves you and your life? I don't know how you could separate the two from directing, and there's a camera there, but also this intense family moment happens.
1: Yeah, I think I was like shifting between being a family member, being a director, and everything else like all the time. I think a lot of the time I was really just thinking about the camera position. Just, I was hoping that it would capture everything. And then being a son, I think there were moments like, because I was caught off guard as well, I just didn't know what to say. So I think that's like, if you see me sort of being kind of quiet, it was just me kind of trying to figure out like what's happening simultaneously as well. Yeah, as an audience member.
0: And, you know, since you were the one kind of editing and controlling the narrative, were there things that you left on the cutting room floor because they were too personal? You don't have to get into specifics, but you did share quite a bit with this film. But was there stuff maybe your family didn't like about certain aspects?
1: No. Well, first of all, they haven't seen the film yet. My sister's seen it for the first time on Saturday. But right after filming, I did talk to them. I said, we've captured all these moments. Are you okay with me putting in the film? And they said they were okay with that. But there were moments that was left out. Like there were moments, there were scenes that I absolutely love and they were stunning. It didn't work because like the hands of a filmmaker was kind of too obvious, because it kind of didn't fit into the narrative that I was trying to tell, and then it felt too expositional. So I just couldn't find a way to kind of put them in.
0: And, you know, because you were filming your family as subjects and you're a director, were there favorite people in your family you liked to shoot maybe more than others?
1: That's a hard one to answer. Well, I think I love them equally, but I did think, like when I was editing, I did kind of realize that my dad has this incredible screen presence. Like you point a camera at him and he just feels so cinematic. And I feel like if he was in a different life, he could have been a movie star.
0: I definitely got that feeling as well. And, you know, while you were making this movie, you mentioned that you kind of seen your family through a different lens, I guess, you know, not just as a director, but reexamining your relationship. With that in mind, you know, was this a topic that you originally wanted to cover? I mean, I know you said you were kind of slowly dove into this, but once you were in it, did you want to explore this kind of painful past?
1: Not during filming. So during filming, because it was such an intense 30 days, what we did during filming was that because we had to kind of pivot to shoot real life moments. So what I did was for 30 days every day, I would do 3 hours of editing each morning. And then, so that would be the scene that we shot a day before. And then I'll discuss that with my cinematographer, producer, but also some sound recorders as well, tell them what we shot a day before. And then I'll, based on that, revise my script. And then I also have to do pre-production, which is talking to my parents about what they're doing that day, what they're doing the next few days, and trying to kind of schedule things in. So I thought it was important to tell those stories. I think the initial intention of telling the story was I did feel like they are, like our family story, even though it's so specific to our family, but it's not uncommon. Like every family has that sort of story. And the initial intention was about this son coming home trying to impart change, but then he leaves and then the parents' life goes back to normal, even though they're not happy together. So I feel like I'm still making the same film. It's just those really incredible moments that now in the film are real life moments, are something that I could not have imagined. Like I could not have written something like that, because life is so much more powerful.
0: And when you were actually in the editing room, I'm curious about, first, as you transform this into a documentary, were you referencing other filmmakers? You mentioned you like movies like Memoria or other, I don't know, documentaries? I mean, are you into documentary films?
1: Not at all. I didn't really watch documentary films until I made Time and Time. Now I'm starting to

0: fall in love with that format. But my biggest influence is Chinese director Jia Zhangke's film. So his film always deals with working class people, same as the Japanese director Kureada. So he was here at Busan. I saw him. I was starstruck. So like I love those two filmmakers because they are able to kind of really use and capture very mundane moments in someone's lives, but then slowly build up to a very profound sort of ending. And I was really moved by the film. So in terms of storytelling, I think I was inspired by those two directors. And in terms of the aesthetics of the film, I heavily reference Memoria just because it used a lot of wide shots, and we knew that we couldn't really do too many takes. So it was really about capturing as much as we can, just letting the moments breathe.
1: And also, you mentioned your cinematographer. Was it his first time going to China, or have you been before?
0: No, he hadn't been there before. So before we went there, my mom was my location scout. So I will be writing the scene, and I'll tell her to send me videos of those locations, and then Nicholson will just look at those video and work out where the lights come from. But we decided very early on that we only wanted to use natural lighting just because we just didn't have time to kind of move around and change the lights.
1: Okay, well, I mean, that really does make sense, especially, for this style of documentary. And then I'm wondering if you had any ideas other than a documentary while you were shooting across these different locations in your hometown and in Guangzhou. Did you think of other movies? I mean, I'm sure other ideas came to mind.
0: Yeah, I was already doing location scouting for my other films because so where I grew up, like you can drive 5 to 10 minutes, you'll get to like a very gentrified big buildings, or you can get to like a village, or you can get to like an island. You drive 10 minutes, you're to an island. So I was doing location scouting because it's such a great resources in terms of just capturing different sort of textures of China, and you point the camera and it just feels cinematic. I definitely want to go back.
1: I definitely agree. And, when you were filming this, especially kind of getting into the lives of your family, it's maybe something you didn't really do before. How close were you with your father, with your mother? You said that this is an examination of that relationship, but I think, you're also your sister, your kind of wider family. Did you feel like you learned something? You had a different perspective after observing them for 30 days?
0: I feel like I had a software upgrade after making the film. Honestly, I realized I didn't really have a relationship with them before. Like, I didn't know my dad at all. Like, my memory of him was me as a child and him as a father. That's it. And then my relationship with my mother was built on, like, was a 5 minutes phone call every 2 weeks. Like I loved her so much, but we just didn't really have much to kind of talk about. And same with my nephews and my sister. I think I was really like I said in the film, I had been away, or I hadn't been with them since I was 13. So I think my life was really contained, just kind of in my own world. And after making the film, I became more conscious about putting in efforts, trying to connect with my family, actually listen and talk to them. I talk to my mom every day now, and we found a topic, which is I teach her Chinese and I taught her how to do online shopping. Now she loves it.
1: And, since you were kind of explaining, especially with this kind of generational dynamics, was there certain aspects of your own, past and your family trauma that you emphasized more? I mean, you touched a little on the violence and you touched a little on the family dynamic in a few scenes, but why did you decide to, I guess, emphasize more on your parents' past and not your own relationship or any trauma that you were going through as much, but really kind of focus it on your mom and dad's relationship as well as your sister's?
0: Yeah, well, first of all, it wasn't my story. Like, I went in there to tell my parents a story. And secondly, I don't know if I actually have any trauma. I feel like I had a really good childhood, even though on the surface, it might not be what people would call like a happy family, but I felt like every family has their own sort of difficulties and challenges. And I feel like the experiences that

0: I have really made me who I am today. But then again, it was really all about my parents, because the initial idea was that I felt like my mom should leave my dad because she wasn't happy. But then, there's a responsibility of caring for, a sick husband. And then, she didn't want to do that. She didn't want to leave him after he had a stroke. Also, what would the community, what would the family, friends kind of think about that? And I thought that relationship, that dynamic speaks to a broader experiences of a lot of Chinese families in China. So that's where I was focusing on.
1: All right, well, thank you so much for coming on and talking with us about your film, and I hope you enjoy the rest of the festival.
0: Thank you so much. Thank you for having me.
1: All right, well, I hope you enjoyed that interview with director Vi Shi. I want to thank him again for coming on the show. And if you want to check out his movie, Time and Tide, it is going to be showing on the 12th at 9:40 a.m. and on the 13th at 10:20. Be sure to get those tickets. All right, well, we're going to have to wrap up the first hour right now. I'm going to be back in the second hour with some more movie talk and Biff coverage. Until then, let's listen to a song from the Wallflowers. Here is One Headlight.

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All right, welcome back to the second hour of Cine Concerto here on BEFM. I'm your host, Eric Pleasy, and that was a song from Stella Lefty called Boston. Well, thanks for joining me on this Saturday night. We are covering the Busan International Film Festival. It is currently going on right now, and there is so much to get to. And to help us cover it, we're going to have Michael Garrett come on in just a little bit to give us his movie balance game, the Biff Edition. Of course, I'm very excited to talk with him and later in the show, talk to other people enjoying the festival. But before we jump into any more movie talk, I want to remind you that you can participate in the show. All you need to do is go to our website at www.befm.or.kr and head over to the Cine Concerto page. There you're going to find a message board where you can leave any questions, comments, or even requests. If there's a song you want to hear, I'm more than happy to play it. But also, if there's a movie you want me to talk about, you know, maybe you want me to give you some more information about all these wonderful films that I watched at the festival, then drop me a line, let me know what you're into, and who knows, maybe our conversation will end up on the show. All right, well, while you look up the web address, let's keep the music going. Listen to one from Noah Kahan. Here is Stick Season.

0: All right, now it's time for the Movie Balance Game with Michael Garrett. He's here in the studio taking a break from watching movies to come over and give us his hopefully more in-depth picks from the Busan International Film Festival. We've been covering it all show. We're going to continue to cover it all weekend. I'm just glad I'm getting a chance to stop in, check in with the man himself and just see what he's up to. How are you doing?
1: I'm doing really well. Not getting too much sleep.
0: No.
1: Yeah, because watching the movies, but there's nothing I'd rather be doing because I absolutely love this time of year, my favorite time of year, and we're right in the middle of it. So anybody who hasn't gotten out already to enjoy the film festival, we are actually, right dab in the middle of the festival right now. This is probably like the direct center of it, so it is not over for you. Monday,
0: just
1: a holiday.
0: The long weekend, we're getting a chance to really dive into this. And of course, that means that everyone will get a, little extra day there to go and see some movies. But also, more importantly than that, I really think that usually they have the holidays, mm-hmm. kind of around that. I think it's a great way for people coming out of the city to come in because you don't want to just roll in for one day. You want to stay and enjoy. And really, it has been wall to wall every single day with events, with talks, with of course great movies, as well as surprise appearances. All that is happening right now. This is kind of the point where I'm getting a little disillusioned, but I'm definitely, there's a point in the festival where maybe after 10 movies I just start to lose track of time. I'm hitting that right about now. I don't know about you.
1: I always have that moment. It's like being at a buffet and it was your seventh plate and go like, what am I doing to myself? And for me, it's always the second midnight passion. And usually there's that one film where you go like, all right, that's my limit. I just hit it right there. I shouldn't be here. And you have to kind of power through. It's like I look back on it and I never have regrets. This past week, having the Monday and the Friday off to enjoy it even more. Absolutely loved it. We have the rest of this weekend. So we are going to, today on The Balance Game, we're going to be choosing between the category of world cinema at BIFF here. And a little bit flash forward, because my idea here is, in the past I've said, like we did Midnight Passion, for example, because that is something that I particularly enjoy. Also Open Cinema, because these are experiences that you can have at the film festival mm-hmm. that are very unlike other cinematic experiences that you might have just going to a theater on some kind of random Saturday and watching a kind of blockbuster movie. But another strategy that you could have is that you kind of look at the movies that have already won awards at other film festivals and that other people have already

0: already kind of commented on, and that's what I'm looking at here with World Cinema and a little bit with Flash Forward, but I'm kind of concentrating on the films that have already won something this year so far and are also appearing here at BIFF or have been at least mentioned and honored in some way previously. So we kind of know that these are going to be quality.
1: And, you know, another thing about this is that, of course, a lot of these quality films will end up being shown probably at the Cinema Center later in the year, maybe even in the big theaters. But I don't know if you're going to get English subtitles with them. Being World Cinema, they are in different languages. Of course, Korean is guaranteed, but English is not always guaranteed. And now might be the best chance for you to go and check some of them out. Of course, that is including some Korean films I've seen with some subtitles that I've been, you know, kind of waiting to see. So, yes. You know, the fact that you're pulling up some of the biggest and best from around the world is always nice. And honestly, you know, we do talk a lot about movies from the United States, movies from even like Japan, and I would say most, I mean, any of the bigger developed countries that have kind of a rich history of cinema. World Cinema, it's kind of the great equalizer because you're going to get things from all around the world. And honestly, I learn a lot about the places because I don't really get to see movies coming from, you know, so many of these, I mean, just countries that don't produce a lot of big films.
0: Yeah, that's right. And so just to jump right in here, we're going to do brackets. We're in the quarterfinals right now. Mm-hmm. And so the first movie is Everybody Digs Bill Evans.
1: Hmm.
0: So this one, you know, you might look at it and go like, wait a second, is this a documentary? Because it might look like that when you look at the trailer, but it is not. It is from Grant Gee,
1: okay.
0: Who is from the UK, Ireland, you know, was where the country of origin is. And this one stars Anders Danielsson Lee from The Worst Person in the World, Sentimental Value also.
1: Mm-hmm.
0: Not the main part, but he was a side part in that movie. And he plays a jazz pianist, Bill Evans, who is enjoying peak success in 1961.
1: Mm-hmm.
0: And then there's a tragic death of somebody that he usually plays with, a bassist that he usually plays with. And it's about him kind of struggling to get over that and return to his music. So, you know, talented musician. It's a period piece. You know, it's going to try to capture that 1960s New York City vibe. I know that it's not, you know, like the same country of origin of the director. But this one, it won the Silver Bear for Best Director at the Berlin International Film Festival. And so, as I said, kind of targeting those things that have already been recognized. So they're kind of telling you here, this is something that is, you know, worth a watch. We also have Bill Pullman in it and Laurie Metcalf, you know, rounding out the cast here. So very interested in that. And that's going to go up against Queen at Sea. Also some UK involvement in this one, but also the US. Lance Hammer is the director of this one. Previous, you know, movies, you know, Ballast from 2008 for that one. But Queen of the Sea, Juliette Binoche is in this one.
1: Nice.
0: Tom Courtney, Florence Hunt also in it. And this one is the story of dementia. Okay, so like this is a very rich subject for any film. There's a lot of films that I have seen. I think Love, you know, like Dario Argento starring kind of exploration of dementia. It's a really hard subject, but in film, it can be very poignant.
1: Mm-hmm.
0: And anybody who's kind of been touched with that, when you kind of see it in the film, it is very interesting. There's been some really good documentaries also about dealing with family members who have dementia. So we have a character, Amanda, who's struggling with, you know, her mother's dementia. And, you know, her kind of increasing inability to live her own life independently. And then we have a stepfather Martin character coming in here and having some conflict with Amanda about how to deal with Leslie as she gets older and suffers from this disease.
1: This is a pretty tough, I would say, first of all, it's a tough matchup because dementia is one of those topics where done right, it could be very effective, usually maybe with a little surprise in there, but kind of devastating at the same time.
0: Yes.
1: Done wrong, it could just be a little bit too much and a little bit over the top. I like a little more subtle approach to my, you know, kind of dementia topic. I don't need something super crazy as that Gaspar Noé film, you know, hinted at just because that thing went off the deep end. But I don't need something. I do like Still Alice, you know, like kind of that very subtle and then with a little bit of a twist at the end. It's such a fine line, though, because I have found a lot of movies that deal with dementia maybe too much leaning into it. And

0: It just rubs me the wrong way, and it's been so many movies. I mean, I feel like, you know, actors from Anthony Hopkins all the way, yeah, to, like, Alec Baldwin, people have dealt with this in, you know, dramas. So this is one of those topics that yeah, I'm not really sure about. That being said, though, I am curious, too, to see a not-quite-biopic on Bill Evans. This is going to be a really tough matchup.
1: If it sways any, you know, same film festival, Berlin, there was the Silver Bear Jury Prize for the best supporting performance from Tom Courtenay and Anna Calder Marshall in this one, Queen at the Sea. So it got an acting award. So you have, like, the director award versus the acting award. And again, like, this is dealing with dementia is going to be something where you are going to, you know, have those dramatic scenes where you are going to be able to really showcase your talents and possibly, you know, woo some jury members that are watching, certainly.
0: You know what? I am going to have to go with Queen at Sea then. I really want to see Juliette Binoche. She was here last film festival. And of course, you know, she is not only showing up in this movie, but I think they're showing Three Colors Blue. Of course, I love to see her on screen anytime. Let's go with Queen at Sea. What's next?
1: Okay, so the next one here, Rose, is the name of it. So Rose, starring Sandra Hüller. And we mentioned this before.
0: Yeah.
1: That, you know, last week with the icons, we had Sandra Hüller in Fatherland. And so she is the daughter of a famous novelist as they travel through post-war Germany in 1949. However, this one, Rose, is directed by Marcus Schlenzer. And it is set in the 17th century. So we're really going back in time with Sandra Hüller. And in this one, a mysterious soldier arrives in a remote Protestant village.
0: Mm-hmm.
1: And then he claims an estate there. And then so the soldier is Rose, actually, a woman disguised as a man. So we have this kind of Mulan type of actually woman, you know, soldier here in disguise. A type of plot, but it's one of those, like, you know, period pieces. We go way, way back, like 400 years ago. We are, like, pre-United States in this one. So that's Rose. It's going up against Salvation.
0: Mm-hmm.
1: Salvation here, country of origin, Turkey.
0: Okay.
1: Director is Eamon Alper. And the plot of this one, we're up in the Turkish mountains, and then we have the return of an exiled clan that brings back a land dispute. So an interesting kind of overlap here about claiming an estate and having a land dispute here. You know, previous films directed by Alper, A Tale of Three Sisters from 2019, Burning Days from 2022. So we do have a Turkish film here as well.
0: I mean, this is a great matchup. First, Sandra Hüller definitely seems like she could be from the 1600s. You know, a great look for her.
1: Yeah.
0: And I would love, I mean, I don't know if I've seen her in, I mean, I guess you would call, like, Zone of Interest a period piece, but, you know, I'm talking historic. This could be interesting. That being said, Turkey is one of those countries where, again, I don't see a lot of movies out of Turkey. The ones I've seen have been absolutely fantastic. I think I'm going to go, with the Turkish film then, and Salvation might be my ticket, just because Turkish cinema, I mean, I don't know if you've seen, like, a lot of movies out of, I've seen great documentaries, I've seen, you know, and but they're kind of whatever comes through the festival, I'm just never disappointed. So as much as I'd like to see, and I probably, you know, we'll probably go see all these, but Salvation is one that will be towards the top of my list.
1: Yeah, it is interesting. The Turkish films that I have seen at the festival, they seem to always be towing some kind of middle line because, you know, like there is a lot of political pressure in Turkey, right? Mm-hmm. So if you come out, so it usually will be some kind of soft kind of pushback on some kind of like social dilemma of some kind, but nothing outright. It's kind of like Iranian films also have to kind of live in that gray zone because like there's a lot of pressure out there. There's like, you know, almost censorship happening.
0: And when that happens, you get a better movie because I feel like not only does the limitation breed creativity, but also it gives some parameters that, you know, you find workarounds for, or you just kind of tailor something very unique that you wouldn't get otherwise when, you know, you could pretty much say anything and then, you know, kind of everything's on the table. A little bit of restraint, always helpful in cinema. Well, that is two down. What's the next one?
1: Wait, what did you choose? Rose or Salvation?
0: Oh, no, I chose Salvation.
1: Okay, Salvation. And that is the one that won the Berlin International Film.

0: Festival Silver Bear Grand Jury Prize.
1: Oh, okay.
0: And so I actually included Rose just because of Sandra Hüller,
1: yeah.
0: Not because it was in competition. It didn't win. So okay. you chose the one that actually
1: going
0: did
1: with the
0: receive
1: populace, but the yeah.
0: Okay, so moving on here. The next one I have is called Iron Boy.
1: Mm.
0: So Iron Boy is a French film. It's from Louis Clichy. As the director here, former films by Louis Clichy. Now, this one, you know, it's an animator.
1: Okay.
0: So he formerly worked for, you know, on the movies WALL-E and Up.
1: Okay.
0: Previously. Also had Asterix, The Mansions of the Gods from 2014.
1: Love those Asterix movies.
0: Yes, absolutely. So here, you know, we have really, really good voice talents. We got, you know, French language here. This one was in the Un Certain Regard Special Jury Prize from Cannes Film Festival here. Mm-hmm. You know, we don't really usually have these animated films that we highlight in these kind of previews for the film festival. So that's an interesting thing. And then what is it actually about? It's in rural France. There's an 11-year-old main character here. And he's got a very strict father. He's at a farm there. And he's suffering from these dizzy spells. From the pressure from his father. And then he has this really heavy iron back brace that he has to deal with. And then he has, you know, kind of facing this life of hardship and not getting too much support or love from the family at the same time. So just a very, very identifiable and also, you know, emotionally kind of sentimental main character that you can latch onto for that animation.
1: Mm-hmm. I mean, I do appreciate a good animated movie. This festival, usually, I mean, honestly, in the past, a couple dry years with little animation, but they are hitting it hard. In almost any category, you can find a great animated movie, whether it's horror, whether it's, you know, kind of, I mean, even the fact that Looking Back is based on an animated feature, a lot of animation running rampant through the festival. So this is a nice addition. What are you going to put it up against? Another animated film?
0: It is not.
1: Okay.
0: It is not another animated film. You know, this is the only one in the category that actually is. And by the way, so tonight the Midnight Passion is the animated one.
1: Okay.
0: The animation Midnight Passion. So there has been you know, a great push towards appreciating animation at this 31st BIFF that we're happening right now. But the next one that's going up against, Iron Boy, is going to go up against Ben Imana. Yes, Ben Imana is from Rwanda.
1: Mm-hmm.
0: And the director is Marie Clementine Dusebejambo. And this one, it's set in 2012 in Rwanda, and we have a survivor of the 1994 genocide against the Tutsis.
1: Mm-hmm.
0: And she dedicates her life to the kind of justice from that injustice that occurred previously. And so this one, you know, a social cause that is the point of this. Not documentary, though, but
1: not
0: just you have the character who is a survivor from something and is like kind of pushing against that in the future. But also she has some family issues as well because her daughter is unexpectedly pregnant. And so you have the kind of family drama mixed in with that, the history of Rwanda as well for that one. So Ben Imana, and then this one, it won the Camera d'Or. Mm-hmm. So that's best debut feature at the Cannes Film Festival. So it has been recognized. You know, Iron Boy also recognized, you know, it was in the that one, the international award, the Un Certain Regard Special Jury Prize that I mentioned earlier. So a couple that have already received things from Cannes.
1: This is a tough matchup. I have watched some great animation, and I do want to see this movie, Iron Boy. It's on the list, but that being said, Ben Imana might be my choice over it, just because I've seen other movies talking about, you know, the genocide in Rwanda, but not one from Rwanda that wasn't a documentary. So, I mean, this is going to be a very unique choice. And you did say it won, you know, kind of best feature debut. So I'm interested in this. And, you know, when you have so many movies to pick from, honestly, the list is a little bit overwhelming. Sometimes you kind of pass this over this. I've definitely passed over this one, but now that I kind of take a closer look, I'm circling back. I'm going to pick it over Iron Boy, and I think this might be maybe a dark horse in the race here. We'll have to see.
0: Yeah.
1: Right now, though, it's a good time for a song break. We've covered 3/4 of the list. We still have one more to go, but first let's listen to this hit from Steve Forbear. Here is Romeo's Tune.

0: All right, welcome back to Cine Concerto here on BEFM. I'm your host, Eric Pleasy, and we are talking with Michael Garrett for the Movie Balance Game, Biff Edition. We are in the middle of the film festival. I've been talking about all of the great movies that I've seen so far. And, of course, Michael Garrett has also been maybe watching more movies than me. I don't know. I'm not in, you know, kind of heavy numbers yet, but I definitely seen over 10. And I don't know, like, that's, I feel like, a good pace. I don't know how many you're averaging a day. Do you try to keep it under? I usually try to keep it under 3, honestly.
1: Yeah, yeah. I normally I'll hit like 21 total.
0: Yeah.
1: So if you divide that, like, we're talking about 2 a day, but that has to be, there's some work days in there. So what that means is, like, I'm really putting it in on the Midnight Passion days. I'm getting 6, sometimes 6 in one 24-hour period.
0: There is some work days. And, yeah, of course, I mean, just in my own experience, if you see more than 4 in a day, you will forget one completely, because I don't think a brain can handle, you know, that much movie time. And if you keep that up. Now, I've had days where I've seen even more than 4. I've done the gauntlet of morning to the next morning. And again, a bit too much. I like now, as I get a little older, to space the movies out. Let me digest a little bit before jumping into the next one. Well, we are covering world cinema and talking about movies that are definitely on the prestige list, but maybe you have passed over. We are almost done with this selection, though. We're on to

0: to the last two. So what do we have next?
1: So this one is The Man of His Time, which is Shide Ingan. And very interesting one. It's a French film, and the director is Emmanuel Marr. This one, you know, I can't tell you much about the filmography because previous film directed by Emmanuel Marr, you know, a title with cursing in it.
0: Okay.
1: Right? But it was, you know, a very interesting film. And what he does is normally there will be some kind of historical topic that he is bringing up here and exploring, and then there will also be some kind of connection to our contemporary world.
0: Mm.
1: And so he's bringing a very modern look at some historical subjects, and he's doing that again here. So in this one, we're going into World War II.
0: Okay.
1: And so we're going to be in France. The main character is an engineer, and you know, it's a French engineer during this time, so he's like trying to work with the Nazi regime, mm-hmm. trying to rebuild France, but he's in that area of like, am I a traitor for working with these,
0: yeah.
1: with these people who have invaded this country, and that kind of thing. So you have a kind of torn, you know, main character here. It won Best Screenplay at Cannes.
0: Okay.
1: So when that happens, you know, like kind of, like that's one of the really awards that I really kind of tried to highlight,
0: mm-hmm.
1: Because at least I know the story is going to be amazing. The dialogue is going to be fantastic. And usually that means that the acting was good enough that they brought it to life. Swan Arlad from Anatomy of a Fall is the main character in that one.
0: Ooh, okay.
1: So the engineer, the 49-year-old French engineer working at that time, who is the man of his time, is going to be a great actor. I know that as well. And that's going up against La Bola Negra, which literally is the black ball.
0: Mm-hmm.
1: And so this one, it won the award for best director from Cannes Film Festival. And that is Javier Ambrosi and Javier Calvo, also known as Los Javis.
0: Yeah, okay, that's a good combination.
1: You know, a couple of Javis there. You know, like this happens sometimes in a class, right? You have two people, same first name, and you go like, you know, Javi 1, Javi 2, Los Javis. So this is a Spanish film. You know, and of course, like also best director from Cannes. You can see that I'm heavily targeting these kinds of things. This one, it is adapted from an unfinished novel from Federico Garcia Lorca, very, very famous novelist. This one also historical here. It goes across three distinct eras. It goes all the way back to the 1930s to the Spanish Republic.
0: Ooh.
1: And then all the way up to contemporary 2017. And so we have these different storylines overlapping here. And it is it's about politics. You know, it's about desire. It's about, you know, homosexuality. And there's the three different stories, all of them about gay men. But here, you know, very recognized. And also, you know, the Javis here, the Los Javis, have done some great work in the past as well. So this one looks like a very solid pick.
0: I mean, I do love I guess you would call it a generational historical epic.
1: Yeah.
0: I guess, you know, maybe in the same lines, not necessarily following a family like Gabriel Garcia Marquez, but I think I'm going to pick this one just because I'm more intrigued by the different time periods. When you take place, you know, kind of spanning 1932's, you know, Spanish Republic and then bringing it up to 2017, I don't know, you know, how they kind of pull it off. Or do they really lean into the history? Is it something that's kind of, you know, for example, you could set something in that time period, but set it in an apartment or in a room in that time period, not necessarily, you know, going deep. So I'm curious if it's going to be, you know, kind of big historical epic or kind of more small. I mean, again, it could be both, but it is something that is interesting. I don't, you know, want to discount The Man of His Time, but I think it's not as appealing. It doesn't sound as appealing as La Bola Negra. So that is the list. I don't know how if you are on board with me.
1: No, I totally am. I think I am also intrigued about how you would jump through these eras and then what your message is. Like, are we doing this thing where we kind of look back at the 1930s and we say, man, like, you know, back then we were like socially so backwards, and then we see that in 2017 it's maybe just as bad or worse.
0: Mm-hmm.
1: And like, so like
0: one
1: like,
0: way to go,
1: you know what I mean, like politically, like we think that we've like made steps forward, but really have we? And do we have like you know, these different people like you know, in the kind of minority of society, are they like making progress or is it actually not? So it could be, are we seeing that things have not made progress, or are we seeing progress?

0: Chris. I'm interested in that for sure. All so right. I like that pick. That means that we need to make a decision in the semifinals now. We have Queen at Sea, the dementia story here with some great acting in it that has been recognized in Berlin, versus La Bola Negra, which we just talked about, The Black Ball.
1: I think I'm going with La Bola Negra just because I've seen a few movies that take place in that time period. But again, it's something that you don't see a lot. I've seen way more dementia films than this, you know, intergenerational political drama. And I'm interested to see how far they take it and where they take it. I guess a little bit more unpredictable than a family dementia film. Of course, both are going to be great, but I'm going with La Bola Negra.
0: Okay, and then now we have Salvation versus Ben-Imana.
1: All right, Salvation versus Ben-Imana.
0: Yeah, just to remind you, the Salvation is the Turkish film, you know, here. And it does, I don't think we talked about this first time, but I do think that this film will get a little out there, get a little crazy. Amin Alper, there's some stuff in here that's apocalyptic visions from one of the characters. So I do think it's like a land dispute in the Turkish mountains, but I do think we get a little bit surrealist and a little bit crazy in that film.
1: I hope it's like a take shelter situation. Ooh, yeah. Versus
0: Ben-Imana,
1: again,
0: the Rwandan film here, where we do have a survivor of a genocide trying to look for justice, dealing with personal problems in 2012.
1: I think I'm going to have to go with Salvation. I mean, I'm just feeling that Turkish cinema vibe. I think it's going to be a little bit more of an interesting choice. Again, I don't mind straightforward dramas, and I didn't see these movies yet. They could take crazy directions towards the end. But sometimes when you say, oh, this is a dementia movie, or this is, you know, a movie about someone reconciling with the genocide, you can kind of see that it's just, I mean, even that topic is so heavy, you almost don't want to, it's almost does it a disservice to try to change the genre or do something too crazy to something like that. So I think I'm going to go with Salvation. Yes. And we have come to the final two now.
0: Yeah. So Salvation versus La Bola Negra. And the interesting thing about this one is that, you know, compared to last week with the icons, it's just like, you know, it kind of feels like we're just taking leaps of faith here, because that's what's the beauty of the film festival as well. And that's why I kind of wanted to save this really category for this weekend, is that that's what it's about. You kind of just go there and try something out. Maybe it speaks to you for some random reason. You just want to see a movie from a certain country or from a certain historical period, and you see it, and it's really just almost life-changing sometimes. So Salvation versus La Bola Negra.
1: Oh, this is a tough one. I think I'm going to go with La Bola Negra. Just because it's going to be one of those, regardless of, you know, what it turns out to be, three time periods, it has to be epic in some way. And I do like something that really takes you on a journey. Now, I don't know about Salvation. It might take me interesting places. But when you span time in an interesting way and compare things to one another, that's just like right up my alley. So La Bola Negra for the win.
0: Yeah, absolutely. That's so wonderful. I mean, it really was. This is a surprise to me, because when I was looking at it, I was thinking, I put it as the 8 seed.
1: Okay, yeah.
0: So we got an 8 seed that comes out on top. But yeah, the Los Javis, I mean, maybe this is the year of the Javis here. And I just, you love the combination of those directors, and it does look very interesting. And this is kind of what the film festival is all about, when you have like these kind of weird combinations that you don't normally see, spanning the three different eras in a country that you've never been to, this kind of thing. This is what it's all about, seeing a new culture, you know, taking a chance.
1: And of course, this is one of those movies that is kind of, it's in the flash forward section. You know, yes, a lot of people will probably have never heard of these directors before. But again, it is one that I think is going to do very well. So I'm excited to talk more about it. If people want to catch this, it is showing tomorrow, and it's going to be at the Soyoung Theater at 4:10. So might be sold out, might not, but you know, whenever you show movies at, you know, any kind of the fancier venues, most of the time you're in for a treat. So go and check out this movie. Thanks for coming on, bringing us this movie game. I mean, there are still so many more films to talk about. Maybe we could do like a wrap up next week and, you know, kind of talk about what the good and the bad was. But until

0: then, enjoy the rest of the Busan International Film Festival, and hopefully we'll catch you maybe at a screening, maybe at some talking event. I mean, we're definitely going to be around.
1: Yeah, don't forget that the closing film is on Thursday, so we're still

will fade eventually. So if our time is running out, day after day, we'll make the mundane a masterpiece. Oh my, my, oh my, my love, I take one look at you, you're taking me out.

All right, welcome back to Cine Concerto here on BEFM. I'm your host, Eric Pleasy, and that was a song from Alex Warren called Ordinary. Well, we are covering the Busan International Film Festival. We just heard from Michael Garrett. Earlier in the show, we talked to a director, but now it's time to hear from the people attending the festival. That's right, I hit the streets to find what everyone was talking about, the movies they were excited to see, and in general, how they are enjoying this event. So let's listen to what people going to BIFF have to say.

0: All right, I'm here at the festival with a attendee. Can you introduce yourself?
1: My name is Arthur. I'm from France. And I know the festival because that's a big, big thing. And we have Cannes in France. And I follow all the festival in the world, Venice, Berlin, Cannes, and I'm here for Busan.
0: So what do you think about this festival compared to the other ones? Have you been to BIFF before?
1: That's very, very incredible, to be honest. That's not the same thing because this festival is very... there are a lot of public. In Cannes, for example, that's most specialized for the journalists. The ambience, the atmosphere is very crazy, to be honest. The Koreans are crazy. The French people are most humble, shy.
0: And are you going to stay for the whole festival? Or you have to leave early?
1: No, tomorrow I go to Japan and I...
0: And have you been able to see any of the movies here? What do you think about the venues?
1: I saw a film with Virginie Efira. I don't know if Virginie is here for the festival, but yes, Isabelle Huppert is here. And yes, that's incredible.
0: What do you think about this festival being elevated to the same level?

0: as Cannes. This year, they said that this was going to be considered one of the kind of world's best.
1: Yeah, I would like, yes. But I think my first impression was, buy a ticket, that's pretty expensive. But no, that's free for... If you don't watch a movie, that's free, and you can share the ambience with the Korean people. That's very crazy. Yeah, this part is very incredible, and thank you, Busan Festival, for that.
0: All right, well, thank you so much, and I hope to see you around.
1: Yeah, thank you. Thank you so much.
2: All right, well, I hope you enjoyed that interview from Atur. I want to thank him again for coming on and sharing his thoughts about the film festival. We're going to take a song break right now. Listen to one from The Drifters. Here is Living Doll.

0: All right, that's going to do it for us here on Cine Concerto. If you want more coverage of the Busan International Film Festival, I'm going to be back again tomorrow at the same time. Until then, I'm going to leave you with a song from Bob Seger. Here is Night Moves. Enjoy the tune, and I hope to see you at the festival.
1: I've lived

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Started humming a song from 1962. And it's funny how the night moves.

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2: Hola, I am Rafael Salardi, a Peruvian living in Busan for 20 years now. After living in Peru, I fell in love with Korean culture, so I decided to move to Busan. I like feeling the warm sunrise at the beaches in Busan on sunny days. A cup of coffee while looking at the sea in the coffee city Busan reminds me of the Andes Mountains, a famous coffee producer in Peru. The reason why I like Busan more than anything else is the people. Even though I was not good at Korean, everyone treated me with kindness and friendliness. I really appreciate those who are so nice to me. I want to live happily ever after in Busan for a long, long time. Gracias, Busan. Global City Busan, we are all in it together. This campaign was brought to you by BEFM Busan Yongho Bansan.
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4: The 풍은 무한한 가능성을 청년의 무대가 되고 해양 산업의 성장은 대한민국의 내일을 만들어갑니다. 세계로 향하는 대한민국의 새로운 중심, 대한민국 첫 번째 해양 수도 부산 울산 경남에서 시작됩니다. 부산 울산 경남 방송발전 협의회.
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1: Let everyone be able to write down their own thoughts. This was one of the important reasons King Sejong created Hangul. Hangul is more than just a writing system. It opened the door for people to freely share their thoughts, feelings, and most importantly, stories. It allows us to write down what we want to say and read what others have to say. That is the true meaning of Hangul. All right, everybody, welcome back to the Kids Club. As always,

always, I'm your host, Andrew Murphy, and we have a fantastic show for you. Let's get to our first song of the day. This is Yuri Gusu by Yojishin.

Are you good at imagining things? I'd like to think I am, but I know most of you out there are probably better than me. Have you ever thought about this? What if there were no letters in the world? How would our world be different? So think about it. Can't write anything? All right. Without letters, we wouldn't be able to share our thoughts with each other. We wouldn't be able to pass down wisdom and stories of people who lived long before us. And without writing, it would be much harder to develop new technology and build a better future. Now, most of all, it would be difficult to put our feelings into words and share them with the people we love. Yes, pen to paper. And writing them. All right. October 9th is Hangul Day, a special day that celebrates the creation of Hangul. So today, let's take a moment to think about the letters we read and write every day, and especially about the meaning and importance of our writing system, Hangul. All right. So, as always, we have a fantastic show planned for you. We have story time with June. We have some quizzes. We have sing-along time with Uncle.

0: Oh, yeah, man. And of course, don't forget, we have Andrew to the Rescue, where I try to help you with some of your, let's say, real life problems. All right. Now, something for you to remember. During today's show, we'll pick some of you who send in messages of support and give you a present. So please send us anything, your thoughts, your cheers, through BFM Kakao Talk or Sharp Gugong Ogong, a text message that will cost you 100 won. We'll be waiting for your messages. Well, with that, it is time to get to our first segment, the quiz.
1: Jumble Bubble Quiz.
0: That's right. When we hear that music, we know it is quiz time. All right, it is the Jumble Bubble Quiz. And this is our first segment. If it is your first time tuning into the quiz, you need to listen carefully to the hints I'm going to give you. They are for one special word, and you need to let us know in the chat what it is. Are you ready? I'm ready. Let's get to it. Hint number one. I am a type of letter. Okay. Two, I was made so that people could read and write more easily. Okay. Number three, I help people share their thoughts and feelings. I was created by a king. What king, you ask? King Sejong. And number five, people celebrate my day every year on October 9th. Let us know in the chat, what's the answer? Well, I'm pretty sure if you listened to the opening of the show, that one would have been the easiest question we've ever had on the quiz. The answer is Hangul. All right. Now, if you somehow didn't get it correct, don't worry. We have another quiz for you a little later. Now, it is time to get to one of my favorite times of the day or times of the week, and that is story time with our special guest, Jun Kim.
2: Hey, Andrew, have you ever thought about the what ifs in our favorite stories?
0: What ifs? You mean like, what if I ate 10 ice cream cones at once?
2: Well, maybe, but I mean, what if the big bad wolf actually just had a cold and accidentally coughed the house down?
0: No way! And what if Cinderella actually hated glass slippers because they were too uncomfortable to dance in?
2: Ouch! Exactly. What if the stories we know have a whole different side we've never thought of?
0: Huh? I never thought about it that way. It's like a whole new adventure is hiding right behind the pages.
2: Imagine a different world, BEFM Kids Club.
0: Ask yourself, what if?
2: It's story time!
0: Yes, it is time for story time, and today you're in luck. We've created a very special story to celebrate Hangul Day. It was created through AI to make it a little bit better for you, but throughout the story, we're going to learn why Hangul was created and how it came to be. Today's story is the day King Sejong created Hangul.
3: Today's story is The Day King Sejong Created Hangul. Long ago, there was a country called Joseon. A king named Sejong lived there. King Sejong cared deeply about his people. One day, as King Sejong watched the people going about their daily lives, he noticed something. People had many things they wanted to say and many stories they wanted to write, but reading and writing were not easy for them. At that time, people in Korea mainly used Chinese characters for writing. But Chinese characters were

0: were very difficult to learn. So ordinary people rarely had a chance to read or write. King Sejong looked worried and said,
1: "If my people want to write down their thoughts but cannot do it easily, that makes me very sad."
0: King Sejong began to think about how he could create letters that everyone could learn and use easily. King Sejong began studying the sounds of the Korean language. He sometimes stayed up all night studying by himself. He also worked with scholars to find a way to create new letters.
1: "How can we make letters that everyone can learn easily? The letters should be simple and easy to learn."
0: King Sejong wanted his people to learn the new letters easily. So he stayed up night after night, continuing to study and work on his new writing system. One night, King Sejong sat by a window in the palace and looked outside. As he quietly looked at the moonlit window, the trees, and the palace around him, he began to think,
1: "If I want to make letters that people can learn easily, they should not be complicated. They should also be easy to remember."
0: King Sejong carefully looked at the things around him. He also thought about how people's mouths, tongues, and throats move when they make different sounds. King Sejong smiled as a good idea came to him.
1: "What if we use the shapes of the mouth and tongue when people make sounds to create the letters?" "Yes, let's make letters that show how people make different sounds."
0: That night, King Sejong continued to study and think about the new letters. The next day, King Sejong worked with his scholars to study the new letters. They watched how people's mouths and tongues moved when they made different sounds. Then, they used what they observed to create the shapes of the letters. King Sejong also began working on the vowels. He thought about the sky, the earth, and people, and used these ideas to create the shapes of the vowels.
1: "Let's make a shape to represent the sky, and another shape to represent the earth."
0: Then, they made a shape to represent people. King Sejong changed and combined these three shapes to make different vowels.
1: "Now people will be able to remember these letters more easily."
0: King Sejong and his scholars continued creating the letters one by one.
1: "These letters are simple, but they can show the sounds of our language very well."
0: After many years of study and hard work, the new letters were finally completed. In 1443, King Sejong completed the new writing system. He called it Hunminjeongeum. The name means the proper sounds for teaching the people.
1: "Now my people will be able to easily write down their thoughts and feelings."
0: But King Sejong did not stop there. He also prepared explanations to help people understand and use the new letters correctly. King Sejong and his scholars carefully explained how the new letters were created and how they should be used. The consonants were based on the shapes and movements of the mouth, tongue, and throat when making different sounds. For example, some letters were made to look like the shape of the tongue when making certain sounds. The vowels were based on the sky, the earth, and people. Finally, the book explaining the new letters was completed.
1: "Did we really create a whole new writing system?"
2: "Your Majesty, I think the people will be able to learn these letters easily."
0: King Sejong was very happy with the scholars who had worked with him. In 1446, King Sejong officially introduced Hunminjeongeum to the world. He also published a book explaining how Hunminjeongeum was created and how the letters should be used. King Sejong wanted these new letters to be for everyone, not just for a small group of people.
1: "Now you can write down your own thoughts. Write down the stories you want to tell and share your precious feelings with others."
0: The new letters were easy to write and easy to read, so they soon began to spread among the people. Hunminjeongeum became more and more widely used, and today We call these letters Hangul. When Hunminjeongeum was first created, it had 28 letters. Today, the Korean alphabet uses 24 basic letters, 14 basic consonants, and 10 basic vowels. King Sejong wanted his people to be able to easily express their thoughts and feelings. And even after hundreds of years, we are still using the letters he created. This is the story of King Sejong and Hangul. Today, we can use Hangul to share our feelings and express our thoughts, because it all began with one person who wanted everyone to be able to put their thoughts into words.
3: What a beautiful story, and what a history lesson as well. As obviously most of you know, I'm from Canada, and to listen to that and watch the video, it kind of gives it very simplistic way to learn about how Hangul was created. But anyway, enough about that. Welcome, June. How are you?
4: I'm good. How are you?
3: Fantastic. Fantastic. And also, I love Hangul. I love that it was created. I also love that we have a holiday to celebrate it.
4: Right? I love it too.
3: Exactly.
4: And like, I used to remember when I went back and forth from Korea to America.
3: Yes.
4: I saw like this Hangul section in Incheon Airport.
3: Ah, I know what you mean.
4: Yeah, I don't know if it's still there, but like I really enjoyed looking around and taking pictures there. And so I, like at that time, I was just thinking, oh, why is there so many things about like, you know, the Korean characters.
3: Yes.
4: And after seeing today's story, I see how like meaningful it is for us to know how a language was made.
3: Yeah, exactly. And also how much work must have went in to get that to go. And you could see in our story as well that, you know, there were so many people involved to accomplish his idea, which was pretty amazing. So I'm glad they have Hangul now. It is so special and shows how appreciated this language is. And today's story made me think of how well Hangul was made.
4: Right. And I never knew that some of the characters matched the shape of our tongues.
3: Oh, okay.
4: It's amazing.
3: It is amazing. Mm-hmm. And King Sejong allowed ordinary people to, or the, you know, the chance or be able to express their thoughts in writing because of how difficult it was previous to that.
4: Right.
3: What do you think we can be thankful to King Sejong for?
4: I think one important thing is that he cared about the difficulties people faced and worked to make reading and writing a lot more accessible to us.
3: Yes.
4: And what about this story stood out to you today?
3: Yeah, that as well, because I can't imagine, you know, he's the king, and obviously there was after and before him other royal people as well. And if he had messages to get to his subjects, if you want to call them, the people who lived in his country, he'd want to get those to them and everyone could read them. So I think that is very important as well. And then also that we're able to learn or have more things from history,
4: right?
3: Because it was much easier for everyone to write them down. I can't imagine, and I know there are people still today who are unable to write or read, but it is a lot easier than, you know, it would have been learning the Chinese characters.
4: Oh, right.
3: Yeah, for sure.
4: I guess from this time on, they could have written like letters for each other.
3: Yeah.
4: Between families who've been apart.
3: Yeah, so I think it would be frustrating if we had something to say and then found it difficult to write down.
4: Right.
3: So thanks to Hangul, Koreans and those who are learning Korean can communicate and learn in so many different ways. And as you just said, I couldn't imagine if I had to get a message to someone and I'm like, I'm gonna tell you, now you need to remember everything and then tell them again. It's like, when I was younger, there was a game we just called telephone. And you sit in a circle, and by the time it gets to the end,
4: it's a different story.
3: It's not the same thing, right? So it's kind of like that.
4: Yeah. And thinking about Hangul, I also thought how, like, really cute the characters were.
3: For sure.
4: And I heard from foreigners that when they see Korean characters, they say there are lots of circles in our words.
3: Okay.
4: So for me, when I differentiate between Chinese and Japanese characters, I kind of search for like one slash or less compact and less complicated characters as Japanese and more compact as Chinese characters. And so I guess for those who don't know Korean, they would be looking for the circles for our language.
3: I never thought
4: of that. And do you remember when you first saw Korean?
3: I remember before I came to Korea and I got a little book. Or I think it was some of my friends bought me a phrase book and then a couple other, like, I don't know, facts about Korea. And then I saw that. But then when I arrived here, and I didn't know if I was looking at a sign, because in Korea, there's a lot of signs that have Chinese and Korean on them. I was like, which is what? But I realized that something like that, now that I look back at, oh, okay, see the circles and stuff like that, it would be for sure. It's, you know, we can be thankful not only by remembering King Sejong's name, but also by appreciating what Hangul allows us to do every day.
4: Yeah, and like you said, we can help preserve our language by using it thoughtfully and respecting the words that have been created, and that it can pass down stories and history and all that.
3: Yeah, I mean, that's every language as well, but up until that point in Korea, it was very difficult.
4: Yeah.
3: But listeners, it's time for you to get involved. All right, we have a quiz for you. What was the original name of Hangul when King Sejong introduced it?
4: Was it A, Hunminjeongeum?
3: Was it B, Joseonungul?
4: C, Hangul.
3: Let us know. I'm pretty sure you got this. It is Hunminjeongeum, which means the proper sounds for instructing the people. Now, I'm curious if any of you got it. I hope you did. The answer I gave was kind of silly. I like that we give some silly options sometimes. But it is time to get to quiz number two as well. In what year was Hunminjeongeum created? And in what year was it officially published?
4: A, it was created in 1443 and published in 1446. B, it was created in 1446 and published in 1449.
3: Let us know your answer. The answer is A. And I actually had to think about this for a moment because I was like, there's a lot of 14s going on there.
4: Right.
3: Yes, it was created in 1443 and it was officially published, meaning it was put out to the people in 1446, along with a book explaining all of these letters.
4: Right. So I read that the modern Hangul was 24 basic letters with 14 basic consonants and 10 basic vowels. When Hunminjeongeum was first created, they say it had 28 letters.
3: Ooh, a little different.
4: Yeah, a little different.
3: I might have to look into that and see what they thought of getting rid of.
4: Right?
3: All right.
4: I'm curious.
3: Yeah, for sure. Now, I guess this afternoon, we could do some research on which ones they no longer use. Mm-hmm. Or listeners, how about we do this? Because I love when you get involved. Let us know. If you know, let us know. All right? It would be great to share that as well. Now, June, it's always great when you come in. I love when we get to learn something like this because for the kids out there and even the adults, we can all learn this and then also share it with our friends.
4: Right. I love that too.
3: Or you could write it down and share it with your friends in English or in Korean. All right. But until next time, we will see you next week. Bye-bye. All right, thank
4: see you.
3: Time for another song. How about Try Everything by Shakira?

0: Jumble Bubble Quiz.
1: Time for Jumble Bubble Quiz number 2. And if you were paying attention during our story time with June, this question might be a little easy for you. I hope so. All right, let's get to hint number 1. I was a king of the Joseon Dynasty. Okay. I cared deeply about the people of my country. Well, that's very important. Number 3. I wanted everyone to be able to read and write easily. And number 4. I created Hangul with a group of scholars. Let us know the answer. I'm hoping you got this right, and if you did, the answer is King Sejong. All right. Again, I think today's quiz was a little bit easy, but it's great to celebrate Hangul now with these fun little questions. All right. It is time to move along to a time where we're going to maybe get a little moving around and have some fun with Hyunmin and sing along time.
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1: Hello, everyone, and welcome back. We've got another friend in the studio who's brought another friend with him. But we'll get to that in a minute. It is time for sing-along time with Hyunmin.
4: 안녕하세요.
1: Welcome back.
4: 현민 삼촌이에요.
1: I love it. You know, it's always great to see you because...
4: Me too.
1: Your songs just, I don't know, they perk me up. You're like, you know, this.
4: I'm glad you feel that
1: way. You know, we're in the middle of the day. Mm-hmm. You know, this could be for some people a nap time, maybe. So I feel when you come in, it's like, all right, it's time to get down to business.
4: I mean, for kids, it's a good time to sing along.
1: Yeah.
4: For adults who's listening too, I mean, it's time for you to wake up.
1: Yeah. All right. So as always, Hyunmin brings in a song for us. What do you have for us today?
4: Yes. So today we are going on a bus ride.
1: Ooh.
4: With a very famous children's song called Wheels on the Bus.
1: All right. But my question is, if I'm getting on a bus, where are we going?
4: We're going all through the town.
1: it's like I set you up with like a dad joke. You know, it's so good, so good. So what can we hear on the bus?
4: Good question. So on the bus, we can hear the wheels, you know, the 바퀴s, wheels going round and round.
1: Yeah.
4: And the wipers, right? The wipers going swish, swish, swish. And the horn going beep, beep, beep.
1: It's definitely a Busan bus. I love it. Exactly. So now, what happens to the door? What happened to this?
4: The door goes open and shut. Do you have a sound for this? I mean, like...
1: I don't know. Yeah. I just made that up. I'm not really sure.
4: Yeah. There's not like a proper word in English, I think.
1: Like, I think... I don't know. Maybe I have some talented friends out there. Mm-hmm. They would make... Like, I would say a slam, but bus door.
4: Slam makes sense.
1: But the bus doesn't really go slam.
4: I mean, Busan bus, I think, is slam.
1: Yeah, man, it could be. Yeah. So this sounds like a very busy bus.
4: It is.
1: Yes.
4: So everyone, please pretend that you're sitting on a bus.
1: Oh, I like this.
4: You can move your hands, make sounds, and sing along.
1: Yeah, it's a song that, you know, you can do so many things while you're doing it.
4: Yeah.
1: So, shall we listen to the song first?
4: Yes, first. And then I also brought my
1: melodica
4: this time.
1: I love it.
4: Yeah.
1: I love it.
4: I'll be going back and forth, making myself even busier.
1: Yeah.
4: But,
1: hey.
4: Listen carefully and try to copy the movements.
1: All right. Well, let's get to it.
4: Let's get to it.

0: There we are. All through the town.
1: Yes, all through the town.
0: 부산 한 바퀴 도셨습니다.
1: Hey, it's great. I liked when you did your beep, beep, beep. Do you know the coyote, like Wile E. Coyote?
0: Yeah, yeah.
1: Chasing the Roadrunner?
0: Roadrunner, yes.
1: Your beep, beep almost was like right on that.
0: Yep.
1: It was good.
0: Inspired from that directly. We're from the similar generation.
1: It's perfect. I love this. Now,
0: yes.
1: What were the wheels doing?
0: Mm-hmm. The wheels were going round and round. 빙글, 빙글.
1: And the wipers?
0: The wipers were going swish, swish, swish. Hweek, hweek, hweek.
1: Yeah. I like the Korean way of that. Yeah. That's great. And my favorite part, the horn.
0: Yeah, the horn. The horn was going beep, beep, beep, or the Roadrunner, beep, beep.
1: Yeah, exactly. That's people in the car, if you just hear like a beep, beep, that's a nice horn.
0: That's a nice horn, yeah.
1: That's just like, oh, you know, watch out. Like, you know, okay, you can move. But if someone, that's a little different.
0: There's a different tempo for
1: sure. Exactly. Mm-hmm. Now, the door, I feel the door is kind of getting left out here. Just a little open and shut.
0: Open and shut. In Korean, I would say like 철커덩, but I think slam is good.
1: Yeah.
0: Yeah.
1: The door goes Busan. Slam.
0: Slam.
1: Exactly. Now, the song uses many repeated words, which is great for children.
0: Mm-hmm, that's right. So repetition makes the song very easy to remember. It also helps us practice English sounds and actions.
1: Yes. So what does all through the town, what does
0: all
1: this mean?
0: All through the town. It means the bus is traveling around the whole town.
1: Yes.
0: From one place to another.
1: Yeah, so we might see some houses, shops, schools, parks, people, business, like everything you see around the city.
0: Exactly.
1: Yeah.
0: So we can imagine the bus traveling everywhere.
1: Yeah, and I think also for our listeners out there, sometimes you hear the word town and you think, oh, it's a small place. But sometimes I call Busan like, oh, I'm going in town or I'm going to town. So you can use them sometimes interchangeably.
0: Yeah.
1: So,
0: I'm going outside of town, but you can still talk about Busan, right?
1: Exactly.
0: Yeah.
1: All right. So now to our English expressions corner. Let's begin with beep.
0: Yeah. Beep is a sound of a horn or a button.
1: Exactly.
0: I would say. But with a different tone, I guess. Beep is for a car.
1: Yes.
0: Beep would be like a computer button.
1: Okay, then let's move on to the next one. Swish.
0: Yes. Swish is the sound of something moving quickly through the air or across a surface.
1: Okay. And in the song, the windshield wipers went swish, swish, swish.
0: That's right. So windshield wipers clean the front window of a car or a bus when it rains, right?
1: Now, it's easy. I like this song, too, because you can design any movement you want for round and round, swish, swish, swish. How are you going to do swish, swish, swish?
0: I mean, for starters, I would move my arm slowly from left to right.
1: Yeah.
0: Left to right.
1: All right.
0: Swish, swish, swish.
1: Also, I'm curious, are you a basketball fan?
0: I am, actually.
1: Okay, so the sound when a basketball goes into the hoop and it doesn't touch the metal around it, we call that a swish. So there you go.
0: It's a clean shot, right?
1: Yeah, exactly.
0: It's what a clean shot makes, the sound a clean shot makes.
1: Exactly.
0: Swish.
1: And now we're going to move on to bam.
0: Bam. I would also include slam in there, right?
1: Slam bam.
0: Yeah. It's not in the original song, but we can still use it as a fun sound effect, right?
1: I agree.
0: Yeah. So bam is a sound we use when something hits or closes suddenly.
1: Ah, that makes sense. So, you know, what happens when the bus door closes loudly? Yeah.
0: Then the door goes open and shut. Bam.
1: I like it.
0: Slam.
1: Yeah. And that's what I really like about this song because, you know, you could change how you do your actions every time you do it.
0: Every time you
1: and
0: do it, yes.
1: It's fun. Mm-hmm. Yeah, it's great. Bam! I like it. It's good. Now, I think it is time for us to get to the next sing-along, our second time we're going to sing this. Mm-hmm. And I think for our listeners out there, mm-hmm. try to get involved.
0: Yes.
1: Now, if you happen to be listening on Saturday and you're driving your car, please do your swish, swish, swish a little, you know.
0: Don't do it.
1: Be safe. Be safe out there.
0: Don't do it. Stop your car first. Park it somewhere, then do it after.
1: All right, let's get to the song one more time.
0: Yes, another bus ride, people. So let's go with the melodica, Wheels on the Bus. Let's
1: Sounds
0: go.
1: Sounds good.

0: A lot of fun expressions mm-hmm. on this bus ride.
1: Beep, beep.
0: Yeah.
2: Swish, swish.
0: Yeah, it's great. Bam. And the horn. Mm-hmm. I liked when you were on the friend you brought there. It's so much fun because it adds so much more to the song.
1: Mm-hmm.
0: And I'm happy it's you doing it and not me.
1: No.
0: Next time, I would lose track.
1: I'm doing all the work. It's not fair.
0: So one thing out there, listeners, when you're doing these actions, don't be slamming those doors. Be gentle.
1: Be gentle.
0: But that is all we have for this bus ride today. Mm-hmm. Thank you for coming in and joining us, Hyunmin. And we'll see you again next week.
1: Definitely. See you next week.
0: All right. Bye-bye, everyone.
1: Bye.
0: Next up, we have one of my favorite songs. This is You Raise Me Up by Westlife.

I hope you had a great time on that bus ride with Uncle Hyunmin and I. I had a lot of fun. I think those stories are, or those stories, those songs, sorry, are fantastic because not only do you get to sing, but you get to dance as well. And even as an adult, I still find it a lot of fun. But with that music, we know it is time for Andrew to the Rescue. Now, what is Andrew to the Rescue, you ask? This segment is where I take some submissions, some letters, some messages from you, and I give some advice or maybe let you know how you could navigate or guide you through these, I don't want to call them problems, but you know, some issues you might be having in your life. So let's get to letter number one. Hey, Andrew. Frankly speaking, I don't really enjoy reading books. I can understand that. At school, we had a reading quiz contest, the Dokso Golden Bell. I know these contests every year, but I haven't won a prize once. Some of my classmates read a lot of books, and they knew all the answers to the questions on the quiz. I want to win a prize in next year's contest, but I don't know what books to read. When I try to read a book, sometimes I get bored and stop reading. I want to find books that are fun and interesting, but I don't know how to choose them. My parents tell me to read more books, but I don't want reading to feel like homework. I really want to do better in next year's reading quiz contest. How can I find books that I enjoy and make reading a fun habit to do? First off, I'm going to say you're not alone in this. I think you'll find a lot of your classmates and friends probably, you know, have the same issue, that maybe they don't hate reading. Maybe it's what they are reading is the problem. And I know from when I was younger and I was in school, we would get books, stories, novels to read, and they didn't interest me. So I didn't have fun reading them. But I remember my mom took me to a bookstore and said, "You can pick any book you want." And I said, "Really?" She said, "Yes, whatever you like, I'll buy." So we went to the bookstore and I bought a book about sports. And I read that book from front to back, I don't know how many times. And then I realized that it wasn't the reading part that was the problem. It was what I was reading. So I think you need to find books that you enjoy. And to start with, you could pick books that maybe something you're interested in. So if you have a hobby that you're interested in, you could choose a book about that. Or if there's something you want to learn, choose a book about that. Or if there's a certain story in history, you could choose a book about that. So there are many options. And then when you're going to read something for school, you just, oh, I have to read this. It's not a problem. All right. Yeah, sometimes it will still feel like homework, but I guarantee you'll probably enjoy it a little more because you've learned to enjoy reading a little more. And I also think that when you're reading a lot of different things, you start to learn things. And I think you'll enjoy that too. And there's the next time you have a Golden Bell quiz, I'm sure you're going to know a little bit more. And if you're wondering, what books should I read? Ask the teacher. Ask your teacher and say, "Oh, excuse me, which books do you think would be best to read for this quiz?" And I'm sure they'll let you know. Okay, so I hope that helps you. Now, for the rest of you out there, if you would like your message read here on the Kids Club, you could send us a message through the BFM Cacao Talk or over on Sharp Kugong Ogong, or the easiest way would be to head to our website.

That is www.befm.or.kr/BEFM Kids Club on the bulletin board. All right. And then you can leave your message and it's anonymous and nobody knows who it was. All right. Now, it is almost time for us to wrap up for today and then leading into the holiday weekend. And if you are listening to this on Saturday, I hope you had a fantastic Hangul Nal holiday and enjoyed it doing whatever you were doing, but maybe also some reading as well. 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All right, it is time to wrap things up for this Hangul Nal special today. The BFM Kids Club is produced by Soupy D, written by Kate, and hosted by me, Andrew Murphy. 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
3: Hi, I'm Roberto Fernandez from Mallorca, Spain. 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Once Busan Galmegi, you are forever Busan Galmegi. 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
9: Lovely sweeties, happy Saturday, and welcome to Sweet Date. Today is World Mental Health Day, which is 세계 정신 건강의 날, a day that reminds us that taking care of our minds matter just as much as taking care of our bodies. And that doesn't always mean doing something big. Sometimes it can be as simple as getting enough rest, talking to someone you trust, or admitting, I'm a little tired today. So maybe today is a good day to check in with yourself, not too seriously, just honestly. And while you're at it, give yourself a little room to slow down. All right, so let's get today's sweet day started.

That was 애타는 마음 by Ulala Session and IU. And hello, sweeties. You're tuned into BFM 90.5 in Busan and 103.3 FM in the Gijang, Cheonggwan, and Noksan areas. And I'm Yunji. So earlier today, we talked about how taking care of our minds matters just as much as taking care of our bodies. And there's no single right way to do that, right? I mean, for one person, it might be going for that walk. For someone else, it could be listening to their favorite music, or cleaning the room, calling a friend, or simply doing absolutely nothing for a while. What helps you reset might look completely different from what works for someone else. So, on World Mental Health Day, which is today, maybe the question isn't, what should I be doing? Maybe it's simply, what helps me feel a little more like myself again? And sometimes something familiar can be part of that too. A favorite song, a good movie, or even a phrase that makes you smile. And since it's the weekend, we're looking back at a few memorable moments from Sweet Date this week. Coming up next is Screen Bites, where we picked up some useful English through scenes from movies and TV dramas. And we're going to revisit a few of those expressions and see how many you still remember. So let's get into it.

0: You just listened to Really Really by Winner and 예뻐졌다 by 박보람 featuring 지코 of Block B. Now it's time for Screen Bites, everyone, where we get to learn that everyday English expressions from scenes from movies and TV dramas. And this week, we're starting a new movie, Aquamarine. And this, guys, was released in 2006, and it's a teen fantasy comedy starring Emma Roberts, JoJo, and Sarah Paxton. And the story follows two best friends, Claire and Haley, during the final days of summer. And in today's scene, they're hanging out together and talking about how quickly summer is passing. But one comment suddenly changes the mood. So let's listen to today's scene. Oh, okay. This one is called Fluff and Retreat. Fluff his ego, then walk away. Not only is he left wanting more, but he's under the impression that it's his idea. Nice. That's really cool. Claire, do you realize that summer's almost over and you haven't gone in the water once?
1: Once would be way too many times.
0: Do you realize we've got less than 5 days till you have to move? I don't want you moving halfway around the world.
1: Claire, you're such a ruiner. Oh.
0: So with that, here goes today's expression. You're such a ruiner.
2: 너 진짜 분위기 깬다.
0: So here, Haley's trying to enjoy the moment and not think about the fact that she'll be moving away soon. But Claire suddenly brings it up. So Haley says, you're such a ruiner. The word ruin means to spoil or destroy something. For instance, don't ruin the surprise. That means
2: 깜짝 이벤트 망치지 말아요.
0: But here, ruiner refers to a person who ruins a fun moment, a good mood, or someone's excitement. So Haley isn't seriously saying Claire destroys everything. She's just teasing her friend for suddenly bringing up something sad.
2: 그냥, like in Korean, 너 진짜, 야, 분위기 깬다. 정도의 느낌이에요.
0: So one important thing though, ruiner is very informal and playful. It's not a word you normally use in a formal situation. You're more likely to hear it between, you know, friends, like in the scene, especially when someone suddenly kills the mood. And in everyday conversation, you may also hear, hey, don't ruin the moment.
2: 분위기 깨지 마.
0: Or, hey, you're ruining the fun.
2: 재미 다 망치고 있잖아.
0: So we're going to practice with a few example dialogues. And here's our first one. I think I know what my birthday present is.
1: Don't tell me. You're such a ruiner.
0: Here's our second example. Hey, I already know how this movie ends.
1: Don't say it. Don't say it. You're such a ruiner.
0: Here's our last example.
3: The weather forecast says it might rain all weekend.
0: Come on, we just made our plans. You're such a ruiner. So once again, guys, today's expression is you're such a ruiner.
2: 너 진짜 분위기 깬다.
0: So the key idea here is someone just said or did something that spoiled the mood or took the fun out of the moment. And remember, guys, it usually has that playful, teasing tone. So between friends, you might say, you're such a ruiner. But a more common everyday version would be, don't ruin the moment. Or you can also say, you're ruining the fun. So hope you guys get a good use out of today's expression that we taught you. And that's going to do it for today's Screen Bites, everyone. We've only seen the very beginning of Aquamarine today. And the real surprise of the story is still ahead. And tomorrow we'll continue with another scene and pick up another useful English expression, so make sure to tune in. Now it's time for Screen Bites, where we get to learn that everyday English expressions through scenes from movies and TV dramas. And this week we're watching Aquamarine. So yesterday we met best friends Claire and Haley. And today the two are talking about a guy they're both very interested in. But according to the dating advice they've been reading, maybe they've been showing that interest a little too clearly. So now they think it's time to try a different strategy. So let's listen to today's scene.
4: Look at him, Claire. I'm looking at him, Haley.

0: Emily. Sitting up there, being gorgeous, looking for someone to rescue. He should so be rescuing us. What's wrong with this picture? Well, all these articles say we've been way too available. We need to be more coy. We are so coy. He barely knows we exist. So with that hilarious scene, here goes today's expression. We need to be more coy. We need to be more coy. Meaning, 우리 좀 더 튕길 필요가 있어. So the key word today is coy. So this word describes someone who is deliberately a little shy, reserved, or hard to read. Especially in a romantic situation, it can mean showing interest, but not making it too obvious. So when Claire says, we need to be more coy, she means we shouldn't show too much interest. Or we should act a little less available. 조금 더 튕겨야 돼. 아니면 너무 관심 있는 티 내지 말자. But here, coy isn't exactly the same as simply being shy. If someone is shy, they may naturally feel nervous or quiet. But if someone is being coy, there's often an intentional feeling to it. They may know what they want, but they're choosing not to reveal everything right away. So with that, let's practice with a few example dialogues, and here's our first one. Oh, should I text him again? Maybe wait a little. Be a little coy. Here's our second example. She told me I look good today. And what did you say? I just smiled. I was being coy. Here's our last example. Do you like him? Maybe. Oh, stop being coy. So once again, guys, today's expression is we need to be more coy, meaning 우리 좀 더 튕길 필요가 있어. So the key idea is don't reveal all your interest right away. And remember, guys, coy can sound playful, especially when talking about romance or attraction. And you might also hear, she's being coy. 그녀가 일부러 속마음 다 안 보여주고 있어. Or don't be coy, meaning 괜히 튕기지 마. So with that, we're going to wrap up today's Screen Bites, everyone. Now it's time for Screen Bites, where we get to learn that everyday English expressions through scenes from movies and TV dramas. And this week we're watching Aquamarine. And in today's scene, Haley comes home and finds her mom waiting for her. They're still packing to do, but Haley doesn't exactly seem excited about it. And her mom, however, makes it very clear that the work isn't going to disappear on its own. So let's listen to today's scene. Mom, I'm home.
1: Hey, kiddo. Haley, your boxes won't pack themselves. Don't put this off until the movers come.
0: Come on, Moby. Don't play me like that.
1: I haven't seen you in days.
0: You can unpack as much as you want.
1: We're still moving. How was the club? And maybe I could get more than one syllable this time.
0: It was fine.
1: That was three.
0: So with that scene, here goes today's expression.
1: Your boxes won't pack themselves.
2: 상자들이 알아서 짐을 싸주진 않아.
1: But a more natural way to understand it in Korean is
2: 가만히 있는다고 일이 저절로 되진 않아.
1: Of course, Haley's mom knows that boxes can't actually pack themselves. This is a playful way of saying the work isn't going to get done by itself. Or you have to do it yourself. So coming back to today's scene when she says, your boxes won't pack themselves. What she really means is stop avoiding it and start packing. And this pattern is very useful because you can change the subject depending on the situation. For example, the dishes won't wash themselves.
2: 설거지가 저절로 되는 건 아니야.
1: The laundry won't fold itself, meaning
2: 빨래가 저절로 개어지진 않아.
1: So the basic pattern here is something won't do itself, which means if you don't do it, it's not going to happen on its own. So now we're going to practice with a few example dialogues, and here's our first one.
0: Mom, I'll clean the room later.
1: Honey, your room won't clean itself.
0: Here's our second example.
3: Hey, can I leave the dishes until tomorrow?
4: Yeah, the dishes won't wash themselves.
0: Here's our last example.
5: I really don't feel like starting this report.
0: Well, the report won't write itself, would it?
1: So once again, today's expression is your boxes won't pack themselves, meaning 가만히 있는다고 일이

0: 저절로 트진 않아. So you can use this pattern seriously, but it often sounds a little playful or teasing. So keep that in mind, guys. And that's going to do it for today's Screen Bites, everyone. And tomorrow we'll continue with another fun scene from Aquamarine and pick up another useful English expression. Now it's time for Screen Bites, where we get to learn that everyday English expressions through scenes from movies and TV dramas. And this week, we're watching Aquamarine. So in today's scene, Claire and Haley come across a place that's in pretty bad shape. And they also run into their secret crush, Ray. So when they see just how messy everything looks, one short expression says it all. So let's listen to today's scene. Look at this. What a wreck. It's that boy. It's Ray. Don't look. Get down. Hello, little freaky blue crab. Claire, look.
1: Ray, hope you're ready to clean.
0: Wow.
1: You think you'll have to call off last splash?
0: No! So with that scene, here goes today's expression. What a wreck. What a wreck, meaning 완전 엉망이네. The word wreck originally means something that has been badly damaged or destroyed. For example, we can talk about a car wreck, which is 자동차 사고로 심하게 망가진 차, or a shipwreck, which is 난파선. But in everyday conversation, wreck can also describe something that is in terrible condition. So back in the script, when Haley says, what a wreck, she means this place is a complete mess. 완전 엉망이네. So notice the pattern, guys, here. What a noun. So this is a very common way to react strongly to something. For instance, what a mess. What a surprise. What a day. So in today's scene, wreck makes the reaction sound a little stronger than simply saying, what a mess. So it gives the feeling that something looks really damaged, chaotic, or out of control. Now, we're going to practice with a few examples, and here is our first example dialogue.
2: Why is there a flower on the ceiling?
3: Oh, I used the blender.
2: Look at this kitchen. What a wreck.
0: Here's our second example.
1: I haven't cleaned my room in 2 weeks.
0: Wow, did Hurricane hit this room today? What a wreck. Here's our last example.
2: So, last night, I texted my ex by mistake, then deleted it, and then called her to explain.
0: Oh man, yo, what a wreck. Step away from your phone. So once again, today's expression is what a wreck, meaning 완전 엉망이네. So the key idea is something looks badly damaged, messy, or completely out of order. And depending on the situation, you can also use wreck for a person. For instance, I'm a wreck. This can mean 나 완전 엉망이야, or 나 지금 정신이 하나도 없어. Especially when someone is exhausted, stressed, or emotionally overwhelmed. So wreck can describe more than just a messy place. Now it's time for Screen Bites, everyone, where we get to learn that everyday English expression through scenes from movies and TV dramas. And this week, we've been watching Aquamarine. And today is our final day with the movie. I'm so sad. But now, in today's scene, Claire is convinced that she saw something strange in the water. But Haley is much more interested in the fact that Raymond just jumped in to save her. So let's listen to today's scene. Oh my god, Raymond totally jumped in there to save you with his actual biceps. Did you feel them around you?
3: Were they flexed?
0: Oh my god, they must have been flexed. If you had stopped breathing, you were like this close to mouth to mouth.
2: There's something in there. I'm serious. It looked like, I can't even say it, but I swear, it just stared at me with its eyes.
0: You're in shock from touching Raymond.
2: Haley, I know what I saw.
0: So with that scene, here goes today's expression.
2: I know what I saw. 내가 뭘 봤는지 분명히 알아.

So this expression is used when someone doubts what you saw, but you're completely sure about it. Claire knows Haley doesn't really believe her. So when she says, I know what I saw, she means, I'm sure I saw it. Or, I didn't imagine it. 한국어로는 상황에 따라서, 아, 내가 뭘 봤는지 확실히 알아. 내가 잘못 본 거 아니라고 분명 봤어 정도로 이해하면 되겠지? And the useful pattern here is I know what I verb. So it shows confidence in your own experience or memory. For example, I know what I heard. 내가 뭘 들었는지 확실히 알아. I know what I said. 내가 무슨 말 했는지 알아. I know what I felt. 내가 뭘 느꼈는지 확실히 알아. So the expression is useful when someone questions your memory, your experience, or what you noticed. Now, we're going to practice with a few examples, shall we? Here's our first one. Are you sure that was Danielle? Yeah, I know what I saw. Here's our second example. Maybe it was just the wind. No. I know what I heard. Here's our last example. I don't think she said that. She did. I know what I heard. So once again, guys, today's expression is I know what I saw, meaning 내가 뭘 봤는지 분명 알아. So the key idea is you're confident about what you experience, even if someone else doubts you. It can sound very serious, defensive, or even a little dramatic, depending on the situation. So keep that in mind, guys, and hope you get a good use out of today's expression. And that's going to wrap up our week with Aquamarine. We've only explored a few early scenes from the movie, so if you guys are curious about what Claire really saw in the water, you can check out the rest of the story for yourself. This week on Screen Bites, we spent some time with this movie called Aquamarine, picking up useful English from its fun, lighthearted scenes. And the movie gave us plenty of playful expressions along with that early 2000s teen movie charm. Now, we're going to switch from movie lines to music highlights as we revisit K-pop Dispatch. We've got more songs, stories, and a few memorable moments coming your way, so stay with us.

Now, it's time for K-Pop Dispatch, and it's time for a quick K-Pop update as we look at some of the newest music, recent comebacks, and stories making waves in the K-Pop scene. First up, we have 나라곡 by 경서. And this one is actually from the musical Caminante, which follows four people walking the 800-kilometer Camino de Santiago, which is Santiago 순례길 in Spain, or Santiago 순례길이라 하죠, while trying to find new reasons to keep moving forward in life. And there's another nice detail. 경서 didn't just sing the song, she also took part in composing it. And the song is about realizing that even when you feel alone, someone can still be beside you, like the wind, sunlight, or even stars. So if an 800-kilometer walk sounds a little too ambitious for your Monday, don't worry, guys. We can take the musical journey instead. And next up, we have Up All Night by All Day Project. And their second EP, Crash, was released last week, and it moves through some pretty intense hip-hop sounds before ending it with something completely different. Up All Night is actually the group's first track built around an acoustic sound, and all five members took part in writing the lyrics. And it talks about the worries of being young, but in a much more relaxed and emotional way. So after an album called Crash, you might expect the final song to crash even harder. Instead, they turn the volume down. It feels a little like the party is over. Everyone's gone home, but you're still awake thinking about life. So let's go listen to these next two songs, 나라곡 by 경서 and Up All Night by All Day Project.

Now it's time for K-pop Dispatch, and we're going to turn to some fresh releases from the world of K-pop. First up, we have 아는 결말 are ending by N Flying. So N Flying has a new release that brings together their lively rock sound and a touch of romance. Their new song was released ahead of their upcoming 9th mini album, Still, and member of N Flying Lee Seung-hyup took part in writing and composing the song. The track blends rhythmic guitar and bass with brass, giving it a bright acoustic pop rock feel. And despite the title 아는 결말, our ending, it's actually about feelings that are just beginning to grow. Two people quietly realizing they may already know where their story is heading. And next up, we have Can't Take My Eyes Off You by 노르웨이숲 featuring Yuin. So 노르웨이숲 is an indie artist known for soft, atmospheric songs that often feel like little scenes from, you know, those movies. And the new EP, Can't Take My Eyes Off You, was released on September 29th. And the title track features Yuin, who has collaborated with 노르웨이숲 several times before. And the song is about the very simple moment when you like someone so much that your eyes naturally keep going back to them. And 노르웨이숲 wrote, composed, and arranged the track, while Yuin adds a gentle vocal color that makes the song feel even more intimate. So let's go listen to these two tracks back to back. 아는 결말, our ending by N Flying, followed by Can't Take My Eyes Off You by 노르웨이숲 featuring Yuin.

Now it's time for K-pop Dispatch, and we're going to check out what's happening in the world of K-pop. First song is 우리만의 이야기 by Woods and 이승철. So this is a collaboration that connects two very different points in a music career. 이승철 is celebrating his 40th anniversary, and Woods didn't just join him for a duet. He actually wrote and composed this song himself as a tribute. And what makes that especially interesting is that Woods reportedly imagined not only 이승철's past 40 years, but also what his own 40th anniversary might look like someday. So this is almost like a conversation between one singer looking back on four decades and another looking far ahead. Next up, we have 처음 그날처럼 by FT Island. And this song comes with a little time travel. 처음 그날처럼 was originally released back in 2003 as a soundtrack for the drama, TV drama called All In, starring Lee Byung-hun, Song Hye-kyo, and Ji Sung. And it became such a hit that it stayed near the top of ringtone and color ring charts for a long time. And it was even remade in a local language versions in Japan and China. More than 20 years later, FT Island has brought it back, but instead of the original simple piano center sound, they fill that space with guitar, drums, and of course, Lee Hong-gi's powerful voice.

So if you remember the original, this might feel familiar and completely different at the same time. So now is the time to listen to these two tracks back to back. Here are 우리만의 이야기 by Woods and 이승철 followed

it's time for K-pop Dispatch, and we've got some brand new K-pop tracks coming your way. First up, we have 마침표 by Woody and Bora. This one is about finally putting an end to a love story that kept dragging on even when both people knew it was probably over. And there's an extra reason this release stands out. For Bora, this marks her first new song release since her SISTA days, and she's teamed up with Woody for the duet. So the title here is 마침표, but emotionally it sounds like there may have been a few too many comments before they finally got there. And next song that we have for you today is Never Again by Leo. So Leo is a member of VIX, a South Korean boy group formed through a reality survival show. And he's also built a strong solo career with his distinctive emotional vocal style and also musical theater work. And that title, Never Again, sounds pretty final. The song is about finally deciding to end a relationship that has gone through the same cycle of breaking up and getting back together again and again. And Leo also took part in both lyrics and composition. And it's also his first solo release in about 4 years. So if Let's Try One More Time has happened already 5 times, maybe Never Again really does mean never again this time. So now it's time to go listen to these next two songs together. We have 마침표 by Woody and Bora, followed by Never Again by Leo.

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0: The time is now 10 o'clock. And welcome back to the second hour of Sweet Dates Saturday Highlights, everyone. With the music behind us, let's head into Biff Special. And film translator and critic Darcy Paquette joins us to talk about the 31st Busan International Film Festival and also share a few movie insights with us. And he's one of the best known voices on Korean cinema internationally. So we're going to go back and hear some of those moments again, shall we? Welcome back, everyone. For the next 2 days, we have a very special guest joining us for our Sweet Day Biff special. And today's theme is Inside the Biff Lineup. And this guy that we have in our studio, he's a film critic, author, and translator who has helped introduce Korean cinema to audiences around the world. And many people may also know him for translating the English subtitles for films, including Parasite, 기생충. 여러분 아시죠? And with the Busan International Film Festival now underway, we thought there was no better person to help us discover some of the films, filmmakers, and experiences that might otherwise be easy to miss. So please give a warm welcome to Darcy Paquette to Sweet Date. Woo! Hello, hello!
1: Hi, it's really nice to be here.
0: Hello, hello. How are you?
1: I'm doing well.
0: Yeah? Okay. So, we need no introduction, but before we get into Biff's special, could you briefly introduce yourself and tell us how you first became involved with Korean cinema as well?
1: Mm. Yeah, I mean, I came to Korea back in 1997 as an English teacher. Mm. And so, wow. You know, at the time I was just... I was curious what kind of films were being made in Korea, and so I started watching them, and they were interesting, and I'd go online and look for information about them, and there'd be nothing.

0: There'd be nothing.
1: So basically, I made a website introducing Korean films, and that website kind of opened the door to a lot of other opportunities.
0: Oh, wow.
1: So later I began working as a journalist and, you know, writing about the film industry for magazines like Screen International in London. And later I wrote a book on Korean cinema and began teaching about Korean cinema. Yeah, I mean, these days I teach at the Busan Asian Film School. I live in Seoul, so I go back and forth every week.
0: Every week?
1: Yes. But it's a great school. I really like teaching there. And then I'm doing a lot of translating as well.
0: Wow, that's amazing. So he just, you know, is conquering the country, right? So he started off as an English teacher, but now he's in the film industry, right? Also teaching at the same time. Wow, okay. And to be honest with you, I've actually checked out the website that you have created, and it had lots of information. So for movie lovers out there, I think it would be a great website to check out, right? Okay. So now, many people know you for translating the English subtitles for this whole new milestone for Korean film history, which is Parasite. Is there one line or moment from the film that you especially liked translating, or maybe one that received a particularly enthusiastic response from international audiences? Because there are so many good scenes, right?
1: I know. I mean, his dialogue itself is so interesting, and, you know, it's got a lot of humor, it's got a lot of energy, and so it was really fun and really stressful at the same time to try to translate it, because I didn't, you know, I wanted to kind of make it as interesting in English as it is in Korean. And the director gave me a lot of notes and suggestions. It was kind of a collaborative experience, but, you know, at the time that the film came out, a lot of... The thing that people talked about was this translation of the word chapaguri, which I, you know, translated as ramdan, like for ramyun and udon together.
0: Yeah, yeah, yeah.
1: I don't think it's that clever, but it's the thing that people talked about.
0: Yeah, so,
1: But yeah, in general, it was that. It was kind of watching the film, like watching the actors' faces, trying to get a sense of... the energy in each line and then replicating it in the subtitles.
0: Wow, that's amazing. But it's not in the script, but like, how did you first come up with ramdong? it must have been very randomist for you, right?
1: Well, I mean, if you look at the Korean word, it's, you know, it's chapagetti and mashed together to form a new word.
0: Yeah.
1: And so, you know, I wanted to do something similar in English. And I had to watch the scene first because, you know, I think that when you just put that word out there, people don't know what it is.
0: True.
1: But a minute or so later, we see her preparing it on the stove, and there's a packet of chapagetti, there's a packet of noguri. And so underneath it, we said, like, ramyun, udon. And I think at that point, people can figure out that, you know.
0: What it is.
1: Yeah.
0: Okay, but I'm trying to focus, but it's so hard when it's so interesting. Have you tried this food yourself?
1: After I translated.
0: After you translated. Okay. What did you think about that?
1: No, it's really good.
0: And
1: I mean, Bong Joon-ho's idea to put kind of beef into it is a good one as well.
0: Okay.
1: Kind of gave a whole new twist on the meal.
0: Okay. So I like this term, ramdong. Okay. All right. Now, moving on to our next question. When you look through a big movie festival like BIFF, which is going on right now, what usually catches your attention first? Like a director, a story, the country it comes from, or something else?
1: I mean, usually at festivals like BIFF, it's the director who gets the most attention.
0: Oh, okay.
1: So in the real world, it's the actors.
0: Yeah.
1: The stars who get all the attention, whereas here, the directors are kind of the stars of the festival. And, you know, you can see them walking around Busan, and they're a bit more accessible than... you know, a big star. So, I mean, that's one thing that makes the festival feel a little bit different. So, I mean, typically when I'm looking through the program and trying to decide what to like, it's, you know, I'm kind of identifying directors who I like. You know, at the same time, you know, sometimes there are certain countries that have film industries that are developing and kind of growing in really interesting ways.
0: Okay.
1: So, like, I mean, 20 years ago it was Korea.
0: Yeah.

0: like, what's going on in Korea? Like, you need, yeah. need to watch some of these films. Mm. And so, I mean, these days it's, I mean, curious. I would say,
1: yes,
0: you know, Southeast Asia is growing really, really quickly. And so movies from Vietnam, from Indonesia, they're really interesting. And, you know, their industries keep getting bigger and bigger and they have like big young audiences. And then you have countries like Spain that are, you know, very established and film industries with a long history, but Spain is kind of going through a golden era right now. They're really quite successful. Sometimes I, you know, I'm just curious to see the new film from Vietnam. Even if I'm not, I don't really know anything else about the film.
1: But still, it would be very interesting to see it from a different perspective, right? So from Vietnam, Indonesia, and Spain, right? Okay, that's very cool. So we're going to talk about some of the films actually screening at BIFF this year, okay? So are there, you know, two or three films that you think our listeners, aka sweeties, should know about through this film festival?
0: Well, I'll mention the opening night film because it just screened last night. It's called The Table, Day and Night. Natgwa Pamo Sorege.
1: Your Korean's so good.
0: And the director, Kim Jong-gwan, he's made a lot of independent films over the years, but, you know, his films are kind of in between independent and commercial films in the sense that a lot of kind of recognizable stars enjoy working with him. And his films, they have a really interesting atmosphere. This movie, it's set in one cafe, like the whole film. And basically there are these four encounters between different people in the cafe. In some cases, it's people meeting for the first time. In other cases, it's people maybe breaking up for the first time. You know, it's... and yeah, it's just... I like the mood of the film. The acting's really good. He's really good at shooting conversation scenes. And so I think that'll, you know, eventually be coming out to theaters, but that is kind of screening this week. And so there's that movie.
1: So The Table, Day and Night, right? Another one?
0: There's a movie called Long, Long Night, Kin Kin Bam, which is an animated film by Yeom Gyu-bok. And, you know, this is based on an award-winning children's book. And with the same title. And it's about this lonely rhinoceros who finds a penguin egg. And after it hatches, the two of them become friends. And I'm just, you know, I haven't read the children's book, but it's in the main competition, which surprised me because usually, you know, people put animated films kind of in the corner of the program. They don't take them seriously as cinema sometimes. But yeah, this is, it's in the main competition. It's screening here for the very first time. It's a world premiere. And then among the voice actors is Susie as well. Yeah, it's got some star power.
1: Okay. So this was Kin Kin Bam, Long, Long Night, and it's an animated film. Have you actually seen this?
0: I've seen the opening night film, and I liked it a lot. This one I haven't seen yet, but I'm planning to catch it in the next day or two.
1: All right. Do we have another one that maybe our listeners would love to see?
0: Yes. It's another one that I haven't seen yet, but I'm a big fan of the director, Kore-eda Hirokazu. His new movie is called Look Back. And so it's about a girl in the countryside who draws manga for her school newspaper. And then she, you know, kind of meets a new friend who also is really kind of remarkable at drawing. So, yeah, it's their, you know, the two of them kind of chasing their dream together and their friendship. So, yeah, it opened in Venice, I believe. And so it's screening here. It'll be released in theaters
1: later. Very soon.
0: But if people want to catch it soon, they can come here. And the director is in Busan as well, so people may be able to get a chance to hear him talk about it directly.
1: So there are so many films, right, that are screening here at BIFF. So maybe some of you kind of piqued your interest. So make sure to go check it out. And also, yes, what would be the screening schedule? Could you let us know?
0: Yeah, so for Long, Long Night, this one's screening on Thursday at 8:30 p.m. With a, you know, a guest visit. So the director will be there. Friday at 7:10 p.m. With another guest visit. And then more screenings at Tuesday at 4:00.

0: p.m. Mm. and Wednesday at 7:20.
1: Okay.
0: So there are different screenings for people to choose from. Mm. For the table, mm-hmm. Thursday at 11:20 a.m. Mm-hmm. With the GV, mm. and then Friday at 9 a.m. Saturday at 10:40 p.m.
1: Okay.
0: So either early morning or late
1: at night. Yeah. Wow, it's at 10:40 p.m. on Saturday. Yeah. Wow, okay. All right. So how about our schedule for Hirokazu's look back?
0: Mm. Okay, this one, actually for the GV, it's only tonight at 8 p.m. Mm. And, you know, I'm sure that kind of tickets are very hard to get.
1: Yeah,
0: so that's one thing about this festival. There's so many really kind of interesting things to do, but there's a lot of competition to get in as well.
1: If we run into you, can we get the ticket?
0: I can't even get the tickets myself.
1: Oh, you can't even. Okay. All right. So it's very competitive. Mm. But maybe, you know, you can check out those actors, right? At the site.
0: Yep.
1: So, yeah. All right. So these were the three films that you guys might want to check out at BIFF. All right. So now, moving on to our next question. Are there any new or emerging directors at this year's BIFF that you think audiences should remember for the future?
0: Hmm. Okay. So I'll mention another Korean film and the director, Yoon Dan-bi. Mm. She screened her first film here at Busan back in 2019. It was called Namme Yorumban, or Moving On. And I saw it back then and wrote about it on social media.
1: Wow.
0: And, because it, you know, it really stood out. I just thought that it was a really well-made film and very moving. And, you know, the story seems quite simple. It's just, you know, a family that kind of moves in with the grandfather for a summer. But, you know, it was done so well, it becomes really emotional by the end.
1: Mm.
0: And so I was really curious to see what the director's second film would be.
1: Oh, okay.
0: And it's called The World Before, or Chotsege.
1: Chotsege.
0: And this movie, it just premiered at the Toronto Film Festival.
1: Mm.
0: Then it screened at the San Sebastian Film Festival, where it got a special mention for their new director's award.
1: Mm.
0: And it's basically a story of first love. So there's a 17-year-old girl living on a very small island that's, you know, has no bridge to the mainland. And then one summer, her childhood friend, Duje, returns to the island for his grandmother's funeral. And they haven't seen each other for a number of years, but they were close when they were children.
1: Mm-hmm.
0: And, you know, as they spend more time together, like for the first time, she kind of develops these feelings for him. And, you know, the director talks about how, you know, some people look at first love and they say, oh, that's cute, you know. That's,
1: very,
0: you know,
1: refreshing.
0: It's moving.
1: Mm.
0: But she says, actually, it's kind of like your old world ends and your new world begins, she says. And she wanted to portray it in a way that kind of captures how big a moment it can be for some people.
1: Mm.
0: And, you know, so the story is quite simple. Actually, I worked on these films subtitles.
1: So
0: I've seen the film already. And, but I really, really liked it. I really enjoyed working on it. I've been recommending it to other people.
1: Wow.
0: And its reception in Toronto and San Sebastian was quite good. So I think that people in Korea will like it as well.
1: It may be a personal question, but did it bring back your memories of your childhood, that love?
0: I mean, to a certain extent. I think for everybody it will, you know, because, I mean, everybody has some moment where it happened for the first time.
1: The first time we loved an actor or actresses, right? I'm sure you have one too. Oh, yeah?
0: Gosh, actor, actress, I'd have to.
1: Yeah, you fell in love with when you were a little boy. No?
0: Yeah.
1: You can't remember right now?
0: Oh, gosh.
1: Were there too many?
0: No. On the spot. I'm not thinking of
1: it. I'm just teasing you. Okay. All right. So this is a movie that we should look out for. So Yoon Dan-bi's The World Before, Chotsege, right? Okay. Mm. So this is about a first love, I guess, right?
0: Yes.
1: All right. So now, what about the screening schedule for this one?
0: Hmm. So this one's screening in just a few minutes, I guess, at 12:30 p.m. today, Friday at noon, Saturday at 2 p.m., and Tuesday at 1:10.
1: Do we get to see you if we go to this screening? No?
0: I won't be at all the screenings, but we'll see. I'm still sort of working up my schedule, but I'd love to see it on the big screen because I only saw it on my computer.
1: Oh, because he was working on it, right? Okay. All right. So this would be very

0: interesting to see. And of course, like, he has put in so many efforts, like much effort into it. So I guess, you know, we can kind of check that out as well. All right. So now, Biff is all about the movies and directors and actors and all that spotlight. But I heard there are some other things that people should actually experience while they're at the festival, whether it's talk, an event, meeting filmmakers, or simply spend time just hanging around at the festival area. So what would be some suggestions for our sweeties out there?
1: I mean, I definitely start just by hanging around the festival center because, you know, there's a lot going on. There's a lot of energy. Mm-hmm. You know, they have this big outdoor stage, and then during the day, they often bring out some of the guests for interviews. Mm. And for those, you don't need a ticket. You can just kind of gather around.
0: Yeah.
1: I remember a couple of years ago when the Hong Kong star Tony Leung came to Korea, and I was able to kind of sit in the crowd and watch him from afar.
0: Yeah.
1: But that was fun.
0: Wow.
1: And, you know, there are all kinds of booths and, you know, things to eat, and they're selling things. Mm. I mean, the other thing is, like, you know, at a film festival, I think that, you know, you wouldn't ordinarily walk up to some random person on the street and say, like, who are you?
0: True.
1: Like, what movies do you like?
0: But, yeah.
1: But at a festival, you can kind of do that. Like, you know, because everybody's watching these movies together, I think everyone's curious to know what other people have seen and what they've liked and if they have any film recommendations. So, you know, yeah, I think that I recommend kind of chatting as well.
0: Chatting, okay.
1: Just kind of seeing who's around you. Mm-hmm. And then there are events taking place in other parts of the city as well, like down in Nampodong, other parts of the city.
0: Okay.
1: Maybe we'll talk a bit more about those tomorrow. But they have a program called Community Biff. And then Biff Everywhere, which they arrange some outdoor screenings, some midnight screenings, different things in other parts of the city.
0: Okay. So many things happening around this festival, right?
1: Yeah.
0: So we have a message from C1 Dunim saying, I saw you on a variety show recently, so it's really nice to see you here. Were you on a variety show?
1: Yeah. Gosh,
0: he was on so many programs. And like, out of curiosity, did I pronounce your name right? Because I try to look up your like correct pronunciation, but then
1: it's hard, isn't it?
0: Yeah, some people said like Peke and some people said Peke. So I was curious. I was going to ask you this.
1: Yeah, basically it's a French name, but I'm American, so I pronounce it like an American. Paquette.
0: Paquette? Yeah. Okay, all right. So I'll try to pronounce that right tomorrow. My apologies. All right, so you were on a variety show, you said? No?
1: Gosh, recently? I mean, it was a while back.
0: And, yeah.
1: But yeah, I mean, I'm better on radio than on TV, to be honest.
0: No,
1: more comfortable on radio.
0: He's such a sweet guy. I could tell right from the entering. So thank you so much, Dorsey, for coming in. I know that you've been busy with a lot of schedule with Biff going on, but thank you so much for coming in. And we're so excited to have you again tomorrow, right?
1: Yes.
0: Okay.
1: Yeah, I look forward to it.
0: Do you have any last words before we let you go today to our listeners?
1: Yeah, I just encourage anyone to, you know, try to experience the festival in some way. If you're in Busan, if you have some free time, then come check it out.
0: Can we get your autograph if we run into you on the street?
1: You can.
0: Yeah?
1: I'm not sure it's worth very much, but yes.
0: Yeah? Okay, all right. So guys, if you see someone like him on the street, make sure to get his autograph and his photo. Okay, all right. So thank you so much for coming in, and we'll see you tomorrow.
1: Okay, see you then.
0: All right. And we're going to go listen to the song. Here is Apatu by Kim Hae-won featuring Park Ji-hoo.

0: it's time for another edition of our Biff special here on Sweet Date. And yesterday we talked about how Darcy Peckett became first involved with Korean cinema and what he looks for when exploring a festival like Biff, and some of the film's emerging filmmakers worth checking out this year. And of course, for this, we have our special guest, Darcy Peckett. Woohoo! Welcome.
1: Hi. It's great to be back.
0: How's Mr. Darcy? I remember Darcy from, what was it? Pride and Prejudice? So, Mr. Darcy Peckett, how's everything with you?
1: Things are good.
0: Yeah.
1: I'm enjoying the festival.
0: Yeah. Okay. So, did you have lunch?
1: I did.
0: You did? Oh, can you share with us what you had for lunch? What does Mr. Darcy Peckett have for lunch here in Busan?
1: Well, it wasn't a typical lunch. I met a director who I know, and we had aguchim.
0: Oh, aguchim. Okay, you've never expect that coming from Mr. Darcy. Okay. All right, but speaking of food, today's text topic was, what snack comes to mind first when the weather gets cold?
1: I don't know if you'd call this Korean, although I kind of first experienced it in Korea. I mean, basically, you know, a sweet potato, goguma, together with hot chocolate. I never thought that combination would work well, and yet... Once I tried it, it's amazing. So.
0: Have you tried those ones that are like sold on trucks, like from old men?
1: No, I haven't.
0: We gotta take you there. Okay, maybe in Santa Maria. We can find some for you. But for him, sweet potatoes and hot cocoa. Okay,
1: yes.
0: Hot chocolate. But, I mean, back at home, do you miss any of the snacks that you absolutely loved?
1: I mean, you know, living in Korea, like American food.
0: Yeah.
1: I don't know. Macaroni and cheese.
0: Yeah,
1: like, I suppose you can find it here, but it's not really the same.
0: Oh, okay. Next time maybe your family visits here, they might bring that for you. Right. So we're very happy that you are here once again. Thank you so much once again for joining us. So today's theme is Beyond the Screen at Biff. And we're going a little deeper into special screenings, you know, those rare opportunities, and what makes seeing a film at Biff such a unique experience for our listeners out there. So we're going to get into our first question. I'm sure there are some sweeties out there who think, oh, why not enjoy a movie, you know, at home or in the theater, right? What makes

0: watching a movie at BIFF so special? So tell us, what makes it so special as an expert?
1: I mean, it really is the audience. And, you know, from the very beginning when they first created this festival like 30 years ago, people coming from abroad would remark on the audience and just say they had so much energy, like it was such a young audience. Sometimes when you go to film festivals in other countries, it's mostly kind of older people.
0: Oh, didn't know that.
1: In Korea, very young, lots of energy. And really, you know, you can feel that people love cinema. And so when you're sitting watching the film, you know, sometimes people respond to it in a somewhat louder way. Sometimes, even if they're not... Even if they're not saying anything, you can feel their concentration. And so, you know, some films are just kind of quiet and slow, and yet when you're sitting in a whole group of people who are really focused on the screen, you can feel that concentration, and then you end up watching it in a different way.
0: You're really drawn into that moment, right? That's very cool. Are you one of them who are, you know, sitting at screenings? Drawn into?
1: I try to be.
0: Or do you try to, like, translate every word?
1: That's the problem is it's become like a disease, so that if there are subtitles, I keep thinking about the subtitles.
0: Does that mean what she said, right? Something like that? So I guess, it really feels different from, you know, just watching it in a theater or at home. Okay. So now you've been to lots of GV sessions, right? Which we talked about yesterday. So is there a memorable GV guest visit experience you'd like to share with us?
1: Yeah, I mean, the most memorable one for me was, it was actually, it wasn't directly after a screening. It was kind of a talk that the festival had set up separately.
0: Okay.
1: And this was many years ago.
0: Okay.
1: It was 2007 when Chun Do-yeon won Best Actress at the Cannes Film Festival. And then the festival arranged a conversation between Kang Soo-yeon, who won Best Actress at the Venice Film Festival in the 1980s, and Chun Do-yeon. And I remember it because it was, you know, I was outside, I went, and there were so many people crowded in that I couldn't get a place where I could actually see the actors. But I could hear them. And and instead, I ended up just kind of watching the crowd, watching them. And in a way, that was just as interesting because you could see on their faces just how kind of proud they were of what these women had accomplished. And, you know, they were so, their attention was so focused and intense. I remember that quite well.
0: Okay, so you don't expect to see the crowd, right, during that session, but still, right, you get to see how, you know, how much they're so happy, like, you know, seeing those actors and actresses, all the cast and crew there. Yeah. All right, so now, are there any screenings this year that might feel like a rare opportunity to our listeners? I mean, films that may be difficult to see again here in Korea or even on a big screen.
1: I know, I mean, that's one of the things that about this festival is that there's so many films that this is the only real opportunity to see them. You know, I mean, there are 316 feature and short films screening either at the festival or at the other events like Community BIFF. And, you know, a lot of them won't get a full theatrical release in Korea. Some of them you might be able to find later on some streaming service. But, and so it's impossible to catch them all. But yeah, I mean, so for example, like short films, I think, you know, short films are one of the screenings that sell out quite quickly at the festival because there are audiences who just, I think, kind of search them out. It's a different kind of experience to sit down in the theater and watch like six different films in one sitting. And, you know, short films have a different kind of storytelling and, you know, a different style than feature films. But you can always kind of find at least one or two that really
0: Stands
1: are interesting.
0: Out.
1: So the short films are definitely fun to watch. There are a lot of documentaries that will maybe not get a full release later. I did manage to see one at the festival this year called A Life of an Artist, Kwon Jin-kyu.
0: Kwon Jin-kyu, okay.
1: Apparently it's part of this series where one of the big local production companies has decided to make a large number of documentaries about Korean artists. And so Kwon Jin-kyu was a sculptor who he lived in the

0: mid-20th century, was really, I mean, a real genius, I think. And yet, during his lifetime, people didn't recognize what he was doing, and he didn't get the recognition that he deserved, perhaps. He was a bit of an outsider. And so the film talks about his life, about kind of this love story that kind of stretched throughout his life, and then about his work as well.
1: Yeah.
0: So I highly recommend that.
1: Okay, so this is 권진규, 예술가의 일생, A Life of an Artist. And he's widely regarded as one figure, like one of the first generation masters of modern Korean art. So I thought that was very impressive and like a film that we should definitely watch, right?
0: Yes.
1: So I heard that there's GV going on for this as well. Can you kind of keep us updated on this schedule?
0: Yes. So Friday morning, tomorrow morning at 9:40 a.m., there's a GV. And Sunday at noon as well, there'll be another GV. And then a final screening without the GV on Monday at noon.
1: Okay, so Friday, Sunday, and Monday, everyone. All right, so this film is about 권진규, the first-generation master of modern Korean art. Okay, and also, like, there has been so many things to experience beyond the regular screenings, right? You've mentioned Community BIF. For someone who has never tried those programs before, what would you recommend to our sweeties?
0: So, I mean, there are a lot of things to choose from. And most of them are kind of centered around the Nampadong area. Because, you know, when the festival first started, that's where the whole festival was based. And I think people have really good memories of kind of those packed streets. And, you know, it's near the fish market and everything else. It's a great, it's a very different mood than than here in Suntum City. And so kind of to preserve that history, I think they arranged a bunch of screenings there. I mean, for example, there's like Happy Go Lucky Night, which is a midnight screening where they provide food and drinks.
1: Fun.
0: They encourage the audience to make some noise during the screenings. They're screening a couple films that are quite funny, including this movie, a screen movie from 2006, a comedy called My Scary Girl. Talcum Salbaran Yonin. It's such a funny movie.
1: Yeah. I think. Have you seen that movie?
0: I have. And I definitely, if people don't know about it, I recommend it.
1: Yeah, 달콤 살벌한 연인, right?
0: Yes.
1: Okay. All right, so that's Happy Go Lucky Night, where you get, you know, your food and drinks and also screaming at the same time. Also, there's something called Blind Cinema, is that right?
0: Yes, that's right. So, I mean, this one, the the English name of this program is The Cinephiles Strike Back.
1: Oh, okay.
0: It's kind of the opposite experience. Like, if you really love analyzing films, if you if you want to kind of tackle some really difficult films and then hear some film critics analyze it, then basically they've brought together the kind of the legendary film critic Jung Sun-ye and literary critic Shin Hyung-chul, and they're going to screen two films. They're not going to announce what the films are. Basically, you sit down in the theater and it's a surprise. You'll have back-to-back screenings.
1: Oh, wow.
0: And then these two critics will talk about them in depth. So, yeah, I mean, that's quite an experience too.
1: Yeah, that seems really interesting. So I guess, you know, like going into a film with no information can sometimes be more exciting, right? But have you, like, personally watched a film without knowing anything about it, and it still has stayed with you? Is there anything like that?
0: Yeah, years ago I came down to the festival, and, you know, it's hard to get tickets.
1: True.
0: As it is every year.
1: It's competitive.
0: And so I just grabbed whatever was available, and, you know, in this case, it was a really kind of old Indian film from 1960. It's called The Cloud Cap Star. I mean, I found out later that it's actually kind of a quite famous film in India. And I watched it and I was just really kind of blown away by the film. It's it's very emotionally intense. The style is very unusual. And, you know, the director is just kind of seen as a really important figure in, you know, Indian cinema history. So, and yeah, I think the fact that I had no idea what to expect and I just kind of went and sat down. Like, okay, take me where you want to take me.
1: But an Indian film, right?
0: Yes.
1: I've never once in my life seen that. But I'm sure it's kind of different from countries to countries, right? The film style.
0: Very different.
1: Well, how is there

0: style, like for people who don't know much about Indian films?
1: Yeah, I mean, contemporary Indian films are a lot of fun. I mean, India is a cinematic culture where like music and kind of dancing are just kind of embedded within, you know, almost all films in terms of storytelling.
0: Wow.
1: And so they have these, you know, very kind of, you know, big Bollywood spectaculars where you have, you know, it tells the story and then the actors break out in a song. And, you know, it's not even considered to be like a musical. It's just kind of, that's the style of like mainstream filmmaking in India. And if... Yeah, it's something you have to experience once.
0: Oh, wow. That's very cool. All right. So now, moving on to our next question. Biff also gives audiences chances to hear directly from directors, actors, actresses, and also filmmakers. How much can a talk or Q&A change the way we look at the movie or understand the movie?
1: I mean, it really does just kind of give you a different perspective and a different look. It's 'cause when you watch the film... I mean, you're only kind of seeing the completed film and everything, but when the director tells you about the dream they had that inspired the story or or that it's connected to some personal experience that they've had in the past, then you suddenly start to see the story in a completely new way. You know, sometimes they'll tell you about the challenges that were involved in making it, which make you appreciate, you know, the effort that went into it.
0: Yeah, definitely.
1: And then often... You know, I mean, some of the films that they screen at the festival are just kind of hard.
0: you mean hard to understand?
1: Yeah. With one viewing, you may not kind of have all the, you know, the pieces put together in your mind. And then, so listening to a GV helps you to understand the film more deeply. And,
0: I know this may be a silly question, but usually, like, GV happens before screening, right?
1: Usually after.
0: Actually. After. Yeah. Oh, okay. So, I wish they could show it before.
1: I know. It, I mean, it, at some festivals, the director comes up before and kind of gives a little introduction.
0: Yeah.
1: That can be helpful because, you know, sometimes they'll explain something that you need to know. that, you know, international audiences might miss, whereas local audiences would know.
0: True.
1: They'll give it a bit of context. And but every festival is different. And so at BIFF, you kind of watch the movie cold at first. And then the director or the other guests come out and you get to kind of, hear it.
0: From their perspective. Okay. Oh, that's very interesting. All right. So now we're going to talk about your perfect BIFF day. Since you've been here how many times for BIFF? Countless.
1: I only missed the first festival in 1996, and I've been to every festival since then.
0: So, since it's 31st, right?
1: Yeah, so this is my 30th.
0: 30th. Wow. Okay. So, he's an expert, guys. So, his perfect BIFF day, if you could design your perfect day at BIFF from morning to night, what would it look like? Could you kind of paint us some picture here?
1: Yeah. I mean, I think for everybody, it's different. For me, the festival is kind of like a reunion at the same time because, you know, there are a lot of people who work at other film festivals or they fly in from other countries to attend this festival. And so I get to see a lot of friends from other parts of the world during the festival here. At the same time, I think people in the film industry like BIFF because it's a great place to socialize. It's a great place to kind of drink.
0: True. Party, right?
1: And the festival always has lots of parties every night. And then, you know, just, I mean, the city itself is really a part of the festival's experience.
0: Yeah.
1: So people like coming here and walking on the beach. And so, I mean, my perfect festival day would probably start on the beach, I think.
0: Starting on the beach.
1: And then, you know, I'd want to squeeze in as many films as I could. A number of years ago, I was doing a lot of interviews with filmmakers. Back when I was kind of working more as a journalist.
0: And
1: I really enjoyed that. So if I had a chance to kind of interview a filmmaker during that perfect day, I would do that. And then...
0: Your schedule is already packed, right?
1: Couple parties at night, I don't know.
0: Okay, all right. So it's a reunion for him because since he's worked in this field for so long, it's a great chance for him to catch up with people that he knows. So that sounds like a

0: day. No. Finally, if you could give our sweeties, which is sweetie listeners, one Biff challenge this year, what would you ask them to try?
1: I mean, I would recommend, sort of

0: allowing yourself to kind of go wherever the movie takes you. Mm-hmm. I think that's an interesting experience. Mm-hmm. And yeah, it's just, I mean, films from mm-hmm. random festival selections from other mm-hmm. countries are often more interesting than we might expect. Mm-hmm. Like, I mean, sometimes you get the sense that, you know, the best films, mm-hmm. surely we'd have heard of them, that, mm. you know, people would have been talking about them, and yeah. that, you know, the most interesting films kind mm-hmm. of rise to the top and mm-hmm. get a lot of attention. Mm-hmm. But actually, I don't think that's true. I think you have to really kind of actively search out mm-hmm. films, and then you yeah. discover things that really surprise you sometimes.
1: Yeah, true. I mean, there are so many great films that aren't like out in theater and something that we might miss. So I think this is a great opportunity for people to get out there and really experience all the movies out there, right? Now, we have a message from Siwon Dunim saying, wow, he is back again. Besides learning the language, what else should someone do to become a good film translator? Ooh, would you like to answer that for us?
0: Mm. Yeah, I think, I mean, film translating is really mm-hmm. different from other kinds of translation because, mm-hmm. you know, you're not just translating a text. Mm-hmm. As you're making the subtitles, mm-hmm. I think you have to kind of watch the actors' faces. Mm. You have to get a sense of, you know, the performance as well, mm, because mm-hmm. the actors kind of put some emotional emphasis on certain lines.
1: True.
0: And actually, you can incorporate that into the translation. Mm. There are a lot of cases where, you know, if you just read the text and translate it, you would do it differently than if you're actually hearing it
1: yeah.
0: from the actor.
1: Oh, wow. I didn't think yeah. about that.
0: And so, like, watching a lot of movies mm-hmm. helps. I think understanding a little mm-hmm. bit about, about how films are put together and, like, the storytelling of mm-hmm. films and all of that. Mm. So those things. It is, because it is a specialized kind of translation, mm-hmm. I think that you need to kind of try to find someone to help you learn how it works.
1: Mm-hmm.
0: Actually, I have taught subtitle mm-hmm. translation workshops.
1: Wow. Is it happening now?
0: I just finished.
1: You just finished, okay.
0: But next year uh-huh. at the Busan Asian Film School, we offer mm. courses for wow. people based in Busan.
1: Mm-hmm. I might register.
0: Please okay. feel free.
1: Okay. But I got one question that I really wanted to ask you. Since as a DJ, can I take a little host privilege?
0: Yeah, sure.
1: And ask you unscripted questions. So, for me, I personally love like those, you know, high teen mm-hmm. movies
0: yeah.
1: or love, you know, romance comedy movies. But I'm sure you've translated like countless films related to that as well. Mm-hmm. But among so many genres, is there a genre that you find particularly like tricky, or that's your absolute favorite? Mm. That was my question.
0: Mm. I mean, it's kind of both. You know, I do really enjoy translating comedies.
1: Yeah.
0: Because, ooh. You know, it's a particular challenge.
1: Mm.
0: And, you know, sometimes comedy is based on, you know, the characters and, mm-hmm. you know, like personality clashes yeah. and that kind of thing. Mm-hmm. Sometimes it's based more on wordplay.
1: Mm.
0: And, you know, wordplay, of course, is an extra challenge to translate
1: True.
0: Into subtitles. But,
1: mm-hmm.
0: You know, even when there isn't kind of a perfect solution, I think it's a fun challenge.
1: Mm-hmm.
0: And, you know, if later you get the opportunity to actually sit and watch the film in a mm-hmm. theater, then mm-hmm. you can hear if the audience laughs or if they don't laugh.
1: Oh, wow.
0: If they don't laugh, you uh-huh. feel terrible. But if they do laugh, then uh-huh. you feel great.
1: I see. Wow. I didn't think about that.
0: Yeah.
1: But I'm sure, like, you know, the time you visited there and you only saw the audiences, right? Mm. Maybe you were just looking at their faces to see if your
0: right.
1: translation was
0: not.
1: Okay or not, right?
0: Yeah.
1: Okay. Oh, so that's very interesting. So out of so many, like, numerous pieces that you've worked on, one last question.
0: Mm.
1: Which one is your piece that you're very proud of, like, out of those many, many pieces?
0: Oh gosh,
1: it's really hard to pick, isn't it?
0: I know. I feel like if I say one, then I'm kind of letting down.
1: Oh yeah, yeah. But the one that you're like very proud of.
0: I mean, right now I'm. Mm-hmm. I mean, I was really lucky to be able to work on Lee Chang Dong's latest film, Possible Love,
1: mm-hmm.
0: and so that's screening at the festival this year.
1: Wow.
0: It will open on Netflix
1: okay.
0: in a couple months.
1: Mm.
0: And it was my first time working with a director, and you know, he's a director who I've always wanted to.
1: Work with. Oh, okay.
0: So having that

0: chance to, mm-hmm. you know, we sat down and kind of watched the film together
1: oh.
0: and talked about the subtitles in quite
1: wow.
0: depth. So
1: mm-hmm. that's cool. All yeah. right. Yes, but he loves all his works, okay?
0: yeah,
1: yes, don't
0: offense,
1: judge
0: please.
1: It, all right? So, all right. Anyway, thank you so much for coming in today. We were very pleased to have you once again. Thank you so much and hope the best for your future. All
0: right. Thank you very much.
1: Thank you. All right, so we're going to go listen to the song, guys, and here is Your Love Amazes Me by Westlife.

now, our Saturday edition of Sweet Date is coming to a close. Thank you guys so much for spending some of your weekend with us and looking back on a few favorite moments from the week. And we're going to finish today's show with Mr. Mr. by 소녀시대 Girls' Generation. So have a relaxing Saturday, everyone, and we'll be back tomorrow with more Sweet Date highlights. Shine your light. Bye-bye.

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2: 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Oh, by the way, tune in to Morning Wave in Busan to get real-time traffic updates. 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
6: Hello, my name is Naomi from Tanzania. I came to Busan 5 years ago on a university professor scholarship. When I first came, I was impressed by the variety of tourist attractions, ranging from a number of downtowns, beaches, museums, and Busan has it all. Also, there are some beaches in Tanzania, like Busan, but the beaches here in Busan have more diversity. In Tanzania, the beaches always look the same, but here you can enjoy the charm of each season of beaches and seas throughout the year, which I liked. I also had a chance to introduce Tanzanian food to Busan citizens at one of the Busan's big experts event, Global Gathering. Especially, I found out the similarity between Tanzanian snack, mandazi, which is a deep-fried bun, and Busan hot dog. So, I wish I could bring the whole city of Busan to my hometown once I return to my hometown. Global City Busan, we are in it together. This campaign was brought to you by BEFM, Busan Yongo Bangsong.

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Good morning, listeners. You're tuned into the World Classics, and I'm your host, Christopher Temporelli. And on this 10th of October, 2026, we begin with No Room for Squares, a powerful, hard-bop performance by tenor saxophonist Hank Mobley, and recorded at the Rudy Van Gelder Famous Studio in Englewood Cliffs, New Jersey, on October 2nd, 1963. This piece features an exceptional lineup. You've got Lee Morgan on trumpet, Andrew Hill on piano, John Orr on bass, and Philly Joe Jones on drums. And of course, you can't forget Mobley on tenor sax. And the recording was later released on Mobley's 1964 Blue Note album, No Room for Squares. So we're going to dive in right now with Hank Mobley and No Room for Squares.

And we just heard No Room for Squares from Hank Mobley. And it's built on this sense of conversation between the musicians. You've got Mobley's warm, balanced tenor saxophone being answered by Morgan's brilliant trumpet, while Andrew Hill adds unexpected harmonic colors beneath the soloists. So you also have, of course, Philly Joe Jones keeping that rhythm moving, and just a wonderful group of musicians making some beautiful music. And we're sharing it here on our mornings with World Classics. And what is the World Classics? We are your morning segment here on BEFM on the weekends, but we also bring in music from the traditions, from the past, and as we say it, from the world, from around the globe. Now, on this first hour, we've got our classic garden. That's where we really have some wonderful classical music, and today checking out a piano quintet. And then we move on to the artist, where we look at a famous composer or musician and dive into their world. And today we're going to be checking out a work from Sir Anthony Hopkins. Now, if you ever want to get in touch with us, you can text us at #9050. That will cost 101. You can also chat with us in KakaoTalk. Look for BEFM, that's Busan Yongabangsong, or just come straight to the website at www.befm.or.kr and click on the World Classics. You are tuned into 90.5 in Busan, 103.3 in Gijeong, Jeonggwon, and Noksan, and we're off to that classic garden.

In this, our segment of Classic Garden, it's time for that stroll through a garden of classical music. I have a chance to introduce some of these wonderful classical compositions, some interesting stories on the way, and helping us to be your world classics. And I'm your host, Christopher Temporelli. Romantic Beginnings. And today in Classic Garden, we're exploring the piano quintet in A major by that Swedish composer Otto Olsson. This was written in 1899, and the remarkable work comes from the very beginning of Olsson's career and stands as his first numbered composition. It's his Opus 1. And although he would later become more known as one of Sweden's leading organists and as a composer of organ and sacred music, this early piano quintet reveals another side of his musical personality. Here, the young composer brings together the piano and string quartet in a work filled with melody, energy, and the rich harmonies of late Romanticism. And the piece is built in four movements. It's around a 33-minute work. Begins with an allegro, followed by an andantino, moves through several contrasting sections, a third movement, which is a lively scherzo, allegro vivace, and a finale begins with allegro before moving towards an andante conclusion. And that's a lot of terminology on words like andante, allegro, and if you're not a music person, that might not mean a lot to you. So I think for our classical 101 term, we're going to explore musical tempo markings. And when you have this word andante, so andante is basically a kind of walking tempo, and then an andantino would be a little bit more, and it wasn't entirely used always the same, but you might think a little bit quicker. Some people might thought a little bit lower. But anyway, it's that idea moving from andante. Then allegro is generally a fast tempo, and allegro vivace, wow, that's vibrant, vivace, and then presto means get it moving, buddy. So that means just take it to town. So that's our 101 classic tour of tempo markings here on the World Classics. And with this piano quintet in A major, it's going to be a beautiful piece. You know, with Olsson later being connected with organ and church, maybe we can hear a little of that in the rich harmonies and craftsmanship in this work. We're going to hear it with the Stenhammar Quartet. We've got on the piano Elisif Luden Bergfeldt, and again, the piano quintet in A major of Otto Olsson.

0: Quand son boulot s'achève.
1: In this, our segment of The Artist, it's time to dive into some wonderful music from renowned musicians and composers in classical, jazz, and world music circles. And today, a surprise. We're going to be having music of Sir Anthony Hopkins. And at 88 years old, Hopkins has spent several decades, creating unforgettable characters on stage and screen, earning 2 Academy Awards and becoming one of Britain's most celebrated performers. Of course, we all know that. But behind this extraordinary acting career, he's had another passion for music. And this is something I don't know if all of us knew about. Hopkins began playing the piano as a child and started composing when he was young. And in recent interviews, he's described music as his first love, a creative desire that remained with him throughout his life, even while acting brought him international fame. And so this lifelong passion has now resulted in a remarkable new album, Life is a Dream, released in August 2026 by Decca Classics. And this album contains 12 original compositions written across more than 6 decades, making it a deeply personal collection rather than simply a new celebrity project. I've got to say, everything that has come from Hopkins has been good. So I'm very excited to hear what comes out of his musical world. This is going to be performed by the Philharmonia Orchestra under the direction of the celebrated conductor Gustavo Dudamel, with other musicians coming in, including the pianist Sergio Tiempo and cellist Gregorio Nieto. So it's beautiful music. It's inspiration from his family, his memories, and also his Welsh childhood. So I think it's about time to dive into that. We're going to give you some great excerpts from this music of Anthony Hopkins.

And wow, listen to that. Sir Anthony Hopkins is music from his Life is a Dream, released in August of this year from Decca Classics. So that's our first hour here on the World Classics. There's going to be more great music in the second half. A little bit more from Anthony Hopkins. This is his 1947 Suite for Solo Piano and Orchestra, Bracken Road, the second movement. And then we will be back shortly.

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0: Welcome to Busan. 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
1: I was so busy this morning, I didn't even get to check my messages. I almost got hit.
2: Here comes the safety hero. Stop right there, Smombi. Put your phone away. Keep your head up. Look around.
1: What was I doing? Thank you. I'm finally free from being a Smombi.
3: 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This kind of behavior has a name, Smombi, a word created by combining smartphone and zombie.

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4: Please be informed that all the programs you hear now are reruns that were aired yesterday. 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

And welcome back. You're tuned into Hour 2 here on our World Classics, your weekend morning show. And we just heard Every Time We Say Goodbye from John Coltrane. And the World Classics, we keep you inspired with some great music on these weekend mornings. On the second hour of the show, we have our Pop Meets the Classics. That's where we're going to explore some pop music in classical ways. And today it's going to be a Korean trio. And then in cinematic, we look at the music aspect of the movie industry. And today's a movie sequel starring Arnold Schwarzenegger. So you are going to want to be a part of that for sure. So, but right now we're off to Pop Meets the Classics.

And welcome to our Pop Meets the Classics. This is the part of the show where we have some classical elegance meeting some modern beats. And today we're going to be checking out a group, Layers Classic. And they are a classical crossover trio built on a distinctive sound around just three instruments. That's piano, violin, and cello. It's a very traditional piano trio. And the group consists of the pianist and composer, Kang Dae-myung, known as DMK. Then you've got the violinist, Kim Jae-young, known as Jay, and the cellist, Kim Dae-yoon. So since their debut in 2017, Layers Classics has developed a large following by taking classical music beyond the traditional concert hall. And it becomes digital. It's in the digital world. It's creative. They have recordings, and they also do visually striking videos, and that really does help. Layers Classic is also very interesting in the way they rearrange familiar music. So they may begin with a well-known classical melody and then combine it with another piece. Or they may take a modern pop song and then just transform that through the sound of violin, cello, and piano. So they also have some contemporary rhythms, electronic elements, and dramatic production techniques to go along with these traditional acoustic instruments. Their debut album, One Day, released in 2019, demonstrated this creative approach by bringing together familiar and lesser-known classical works around the theme of an ordinary day. So that's from the One Day. And it's exciting how they're doing this. So they're not only crossing over the classics with pop, but sometimes they're mixing pop songs with classics or pop songs with pop songs. They're just being very creative and making some wonderful music. So we're going to start off with some numbers from this group of Layers Classic, including A Thousand Years and Twilight. Then on to the Ghibli Totoro, along with Sanchek Stroll. And then Over the Rainbow and In a Garden.

Classic here. This is on our Pop Meets the Classics on the World Classics. And we've got Moon River, that's Breakfast at Tiffany's, You Raise Me Up, We Will Pray for You, and then a Beatles medley.

and you're tuned into the World Classics with our Pop Meets the Classics segment. This right now is Rocket Man and Señorita from Layers Classic.

Each weekend here on Cinematic, we dive into the movie industry and look at the world of movie music. So Cinematic is a beautiful world, and today we're entering a world of swords and sorcery, ancient kingdoms and monsters, and Arnold Schwarzenegger. You got it. This is the Basil Poledouris score for Conan the Destroyer. It's hard to say this without smiling. Just so epic, so 1980s. Released in 84, the film was the sequel to Conan the Barbarian. And once again, you've got Arnold Schwarzenegger coming out there as the legendary warrior Conan. And Poledouris returned after creating one of the most celebrated fantasy scores of the early 80s. And he brings that unmistakable sense of grandeur to Conan's second adventure. The soundtrack was performed by the Orchestra Union Musicista di Roma, with Poledouris conducting. And the original soundtrack contains music including these main themes: Riders of Taramis, the Horn of Dagoth, Crystal Palace, and others. And he's also making use of these leitmotifs. We've talked about that in film music, also in music of Wagner. That's where you have a theme coming with characters, place,

these are dramatic situations. So when Conan shows up, I'm guessing he's got a theme. What makes Conan the Destroyer a symphony so enjoyable? It brings the music far beyond the images of the film. And I just don't know. I just can't take that beautiful image of Arnold Schwarzenegger coming out as Conan from my mind. Fantastic. This is from that beautiful 1984 film, Conan the Destroyer.

And music from Conan the Destroyer, that's how we're going to call it for today's program. I hope you have a fantastic day today. Enjoy that Conan feeling. Tune in tomorrow morning for some great music with the World Classics. Again, I've been your host, Christopher Temporelli, Catherine Bong in the studio as producer, and Eric Pleasy, the writer. Right now, this is Totem Pole from Lee Morgan, and have a beautiful day ahead.

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1: Stuck in traffic again. No parking spaces anywhere. All I've done is drive. And I'm already completely drained. Maybe I'll skip the drive today. Instead of driving, every ride is my time. Put on my headphones, catch a quick nap, or simply gaze out the window without a thought. A morning that used to rush by, finally, feels like my time. Less driving, more living. Take back your time. Public transit is the easiest way to reclaim your day. This campaign is brought to you by BEFM 부산 영어 방송.
2: Hello, my name is Naomi from Tanzania. I came to Busan 5 years ago on a university professor scholarship. When I first came, I was impressed by the variety of tourist attractions, ranging from a number of downtowns, beaches, museums, and Busan has it all. Also, there are some beaches in Tanzania, like Busan, but the beaches here in Busan have more diversity. In Tanzania, the beaches always look the same, but here you can enjoy the charm of each season of beaches and seas throughout the year, which I liked. I also had a chance to introduce Tanzanian food to Busan citizens at one of the Busan's big experts event, Global Gathering. Especially, I found out the similarity between Tanzanian snack, mandazi, which is a deep-fried bun, and Busan hot dog. So, I wish I could bring the whole city of Busan to my hometown once I return to my hometown. Global City Busan, we are in it together. This campaign was brought to you by BEFM, Busan Yongo Bangsong.
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4: The time is now 2 o'clock.

Crunchers! I'm your DJ Chihi, and this is Culture Crunch. Have you ever heard of the Sunday blues? It's that heavy feeling you get on a Sunday afternoon or evening, knowing a brand new week is just around the corner. But luckily for us, it's still Saturday! So let's put next week's worries aside and make the most of our Saturday together on Saturday Riff. Here's our first song, 행복한 날을 I Am Happy by 윤미래.

time to rediscover the artists we love on Saturday Riff. By crossing genre boundaries, we reflect on the musical journeys of various artists through curated playlists. Don't miss it! Crunchers, have you heard of Lauryn Hill? Well, she was the first hip-hop artist to win the Grammy for Album of the Year, and she's known for moving effortlessly between rapping and singing, right? Well, today's Saturday Riff artist is Yunmire. She debuted with the group Uptown in 1996, which means this year marks her 30th anniversary. She is one of the biggest names in Korean female rap. But if you are a K-drama fan, you might know her better from a very different song. Remember the 2026 hit drama Descendants of the Sun? In Korean, that's 태양의 후예, starring Song Joong-ki and Song Hye-kyo, right? It was one of my favorite dramas as well. Well, Yunmire was the voice behind its hit OST, Always. And here's where things get interesting. During her days in the female duo, Tashani, she showed us her powerful rap. Then as a solo artist, she showed us her R&B vocals. So which is the real Yunmire, the rapper or the singer? Well, let's hear for ourselves. All three songs you're about to hear are by the same artist. Here are 경고 Caution by Tashani, 시간이 흐른 뒤, As Time Goes By, and Always by Yunmire. Enjoy!

We're back after listening to three very different songs featuring the same artists. They were 경고, Caution by 타샤니, 시간이 흐른 뒤 As Time Goes by 윤미래, and Always also by 윤미래. Now those three songs sound so different. It's almost hard to believe they're by the same person, right? And that versatility became even clearer in 윤미래's solo career. After 타샤니, a 20-year-old 윤미래 stepped out on her own in 2001 under the name T. Now, her first solo album, As Time Goes By, showcased her R&B side. Then, just 1 year later, she switched things up completely with the hip-hop heavy Gemini. Now, one track I especially recommend is Memories. That is definitely a signature song of hers. If you want to hear what 윤미래 can do as a rapper, start there, okay? She charges through the beat at incredible speed, but every word still comes through clearly. And at just 21, she poured some of the difficult experiences she had lived through into the lyrics. But on To My Love, released that same year, we hear a completely different version of 윤미래. Over a violin melody, she sings almost as if she's quietly talking to herself. So to understand where this mix of R&B and hip-hop came from, we really have to talk about her father. So a former DJ, he had a collection of nearly 30,000 records. And 윤미래 grew up surrounded by them from the age of 3 or 4, at a very young age, listening especially to artists like Marvin Gaye and Aretha Franklin and Chaka Khan. Then in 2007, she released one of her most personal songs, and that was 검은 행복, Black Happiness. Born to a Korean mother and a Black American serviceman father, 윤미래 wrote about the racism she experienced growing up and the confusion she felt about her identity. Her father even became part of the song. He wrote and recorded the English narration himself, leaving his own voice on his daughter's track. How special, right? Now let's hear three very different sides of 윤미래 that tell a lot about who she is as a musician and a person. Here are Memories, To My Love, and 검은 행복, Black Happiness.

about Tasha. I guess I can give you a little skit on life, I guess. Talk about the good times and the bad times. 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
2: Those were Memories, Smiling Tears, To My Love, and 검은 행복, Black Happiness. The first and third songs are one of my favorites by 윤미래. Did you enjoy them? Well, before we continue our story about 윤미래 today on Saturday Riff, here's a quick announcement for you. 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And if you happen to be on Jeju-do Island, you can possibly meet our researcher on the street as well. Thank you once again for your participation. Now, this is Saturday Riff, and today we're exploring the music and story of 윤미래. Now, there's one person we can't leave out of her musical story, and that is Tiger J.K. Now, long before they became husband and wife, I know some of you may have known this, but it could be new to some of our crunchers, but the two had already been making music together even before they got married. So Tiger JK worked with 윤미래 as a producer even during her Taeshani days, helping with arrangements and stage performances as well. And they got married back in 2007, and their son, Jordan, was born the following year. Now, I remember these two couples coming to visit one of our college festivals, and they talked about their marriage life and their baby and so and so and so. And yeah, many people I remember were quite envious of them because they were such a lovely couple. But anyhow, marriage and motherhood didn't stop 윤미래 from making music. In 2011, while raising her son, she was also working on a new album. She said that whenever she entered the studio, it felt as though time stopped. She put on music she loved, dance, shout, and feel like she was back at the very beginning of her career. And at the time, she simply wanted music she could rap freely over and dance to. And that became Get It In. A few years later, Jordan himself found his way into his mother's music. 윤미래 wrote Cookie, released in 2018 with her son in mind. Now, Cookie was actually her nickname for Jordan, and you can even hear his voice on the track, just like you heard her father's voice in the earlier track, 검은 행복, Black Happiness, right? And after working with 윤미래 for so long, Tiger JK knows her recording habits better than almost anyone. He has a nickname for her, and that is One Take Tasha. Why? Yes, you guessed it right. Because she often finishes her part in a single take without repeats. Now, even while recording their song Royalty this year, Tiger JK said she always gets it done in one shot. That's why we call her One Take Tasha. All right, then, let's hear the next three tracks in one take, then. Here are Get It In. This is the Korean version featuring Tiger JK and Jeongin, Cookie, and Royalty, produced by Illmind. This is by Tiger JK and 윤미래.

We're back after listening to Get It In, the Korean version featuring Tiger JK and Jeongin, Cookie, and Royalty, produced by Illmind, the Spy, Tiger JK, and Yumire. Now, Yumire has also given us some unforgettable moments overseas, too, and one stage we have to talk about is Coachella. In 2022, PB, whose potential Yumire had recognized early on, performed at the festival, and during her hit The Weeknd, Yumire made a surprise appearance. The performance quickly trended on TikTok in the US, with fans even calling for a remix from the two artists. It definitely became a legendary performance. Then, 2 years later, in 2024, Yumire returned to Coachella, but this time with her husband, Tiger JK.

And during their final song, Monster, the crowd even joined in shouting the Korean line, which is quite iconic of Tiger JK, 발라버려! And Crunchers, this is another performance you should definitely look up. Please do if you haven't, all right? After two memorable Coachella appearances, Yoonmi-rae returned this August with her first duet with Tiger JK in 8 years. So, here is that song. Enjoy Let Me Love You.

That was the recently released duet by Tiger JK and Yumire, Let Me Love You. Now that brings us to the end of today's Saturday Riff. How did you enjoy today's episode? If you have any K-artists you'd like to know more about, then do send them our way to our email or social media. But we'll see you again tomorrow for more Culture to Crunch On, and we'll leave you with one last song by Yumire, One Day. Have a great weekend. Bye-bye. Keep crunching.

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1: 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There's nothing like preparation when it comes to torrential downpour. Isn't that right?
2: That's right. 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
2: Evacuate to a safe place, away from construction sites, underground spaces, and areas prone to frequent flooding. 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
1: What should we do once the rain stops?
2: When going into buildings that have been submerged, do not touch electrical facilities and make sure to ventilate, as there is a risk of gas leakage.
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2: That is correct. You can receive real-time safety information through the Disaster Safety Information mobile app, 안전 디딤돌.
1: Thank you for all the great information. Remember, your safety is everyone's safety. This campaign is brought to you by BEFM 부산 영어 방송.
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1: Welcome to K-Pop in here on Arirang Radio. I'm your host, Isak, and we are already 10 days into October. Can you believe it? It is 10-10. It is October 10th, 2026. Triple S starts off today with Baby Flower. Ha, fam, your cray-cray host, Isak, is here on Saturday. And for a Saturday, we get a chance to look at our K-pop and festival, to look at some killer recent releases, and also bring a festival to wherever you may be, and also our Latte music. Today, we're going to be looking at female duos. So, get ready for the awesomeness. What is happening in our show next week? Well, we're on a little bit of a roll with girl groups at the moment, because our recent lineup has been a lot of girl groups that we've been having in the studio, and we love. Another girl group is joining us in the studio on Monday. Diva X is going to be here. We always love supporting the girlies, so get ready for that. Also, Brody's back with some more music. We love having Brody in the studio. He's been here a few times. He's been on some of the other shows as well. It's been a minute since he's been here, though, and it looks like that he's dropping some more music. So we are going to be sitting down and catching up, seeing how he's been, what kind of music he has for us. The last time he was here, he was very interested in mixing a lot of different genres with his music. And we are very curious to see if he was able to do so this release, or if there is some more stuff to come. So get ready with that. And if you have any more questions and messages for our artist in advance, you can start sending those in. Another quick reminder for our K-pop and fam who want to be a part of the weekend segments, but also during the week segments. Every single segment on K-Poppin is participatable. Yes, we do push the algorithm music because it is a request day for our K-pop and fam. So we try to remind you as much as possible, but every single segment is participatable. Meaning our Taenamu Soup, our What If, for those of you who want to send in requests for years that you want me to look at for our On This Day, that is also requestable as well. Our weekend segments, if you have artists you would like to see for the K-pop and festival, we can do that too. Latte Music Artist, this is a segment that's also open as well. Excuse Me's on Sunday is also 100% you, so you can send those in too. And even artists for our Indie on Sunday, if you are listening to your music, because these days streaming sites are way more convenient and more accessible by our, just us in general. So for our K-pop and fam who, let's say you're listening to some musicians and in Spotify or wherever streaming site you use, if they pop up like, oh, you might be interested in this artist. If there's an artist suggestion that pops up and you would like some more information on that artist, A, reach out to us, especially when it comes to like our latte music as well. We have had some of our listeners get really curious. So I will introduce an artist or a song on this day, and then you guys love it, and then you want to get some more information on them. And sometimes because they're a little bit older artist, it's really hard to find information, or there's wrong information on the artist when you try to Google them, or, you know, try to find sites in English. So if that's the case, then I can always kind of set it straight with what I know when it comes to some of the golden era of K-pop, especially like 20 plus years ago. I was in that era personally. And so if the musicians were musicians that I got a chance to do promotions with, I can give you my own two cents on what was going on. Sometimes there were scandals in that particular musician's career, or there was some other things of reasoning of why they kind of stepped away from the spotlight. Did they get married? Did they move to another country? You know, there's a lot of things that happen to our celebrities. So we get a chance to kind of pick up on that as well. So if you would like to be a part of that, you can as well. Also, to listen to the show, we have a lot of ways to do so, and our survey is still up and running. So for our domestic listeners, if you would like to participate with our domestic survey, on Jeju Island, it is an in-person correspondent ordeal, so it'll be a lot easier for you to just say hi and participate. The rest of you in Korea, especially our foreigners, all you need to do is go to our homepage, arirangradio.com. On the left-hand side, there is a huge banner there. All you need to do is click on it, and you will directly be linked to the survey, answer the questions there, and it's pretty pretty easy. You can also access that through our application as well. 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The rerun is 3 to 5 a.m. On Jeju Island, you're cruising to us with 88.7 megahertz in Jeju City. Seogwipo is 88.1 and the Taejung area is 101.9. 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And you can live stream us through there if you like. And videos do get posted there, too. To send in messages, use our homepage or the application or email us, k-pop-in at naver.com, or slip into our DMs. K-pop and underbar Arirang is the place to be. We have more music for you every single day. Asked, we have Dal Shabbat to be on the track of that nap. So we're going to jump into that. I use after that with 시간의 바깥 or Above the Time. And our K-pop and festivals coming up next.

is time to bring the festival to you. So whether you don't like the weather or you don't like people, but you love music and you would love to get that festival vibe, well, K-Poppin' is here with you with our K-Poppin' Festival as we get a chance to bring the festival to your cubicle, your car, the living room, your backyard. I don't care where you are. We're bringing it to you. So welcome to our K-Poppin' Festival where we're going to be looking at some awesome music. And we got to look at some recent releases. So Kung Minji of 21, for those of you who are from this era of loving 21, our Mangne of the group is all grown up now. And she's been dropping solo music over the years. But because Kung Minji has always been our dancer, she was the main dancer back in the day, and she still is. Her love for choreography has shined throughout her career. I follow her on socials, and she loves to post like classes that she's taught or, you know, collaborations and stuff like that. So in us 21 fans' minds, she is our forever Mangne, but also she is our power dancer. So when we heard that she was going to be bringing us a R&B track, we were like, yo, really? Our power dancer wants to bring us a more of like a ballad R&B. I am like, I've been seeing a lot of the newer fans. So I'm talking about like, you know, the younger generation of K-pop fans, because Kung Minji was recently able to do comeback stages with Calling. And like us who have followed her career are in tears watching the performance. And she's giving us a lot of 21 vibes with her track as well. But the newer fans, the younger generation, are also on board with just like, oh, this Onni is cool. You know what I mean? And to come from an era when she debuted, to have a lot of her fans be older than her, to now be like the older veteran artist, and to bring this energy and to create a choreography that is just a masterpiece on stage. Not only is the music video aesthetically pleasing with like the modern dance style that she has, the stage performance as well, and then her confidence and her aura. And just, if you guys haven't been able to see the comeback stages, please go check them out, because it gives a whole new vibe. The energy is extremely different, and it kind of does bring you back to like the 21 days. It helps us take a time travel back to that era with her energy and her aura and just everything as well. Now, recently, Boy Next Door decided to do a whole new genre with Animal. They're giving us electric punk. And Taeyeon was able to sit down in a interview with BNT. Like, the whole group was able to do an interview, and they were talking about their recent performances and also the recent track as well. And the members were able to just like lock into the track as soon as they heard the beat. And you can tell that this is a very different vibe for them. If there's one thing that we've been loving about Boy Next Door, is their carefreeness on stage. So for me, when I see a group that knows how to play on stage, this is kind of, I think, why I've always loved like Mamamoo and mostly a lot of the YG artists. They are in sync, but also they have a little bit more of that carefreeness. And I feel that Boy Next Door was able to push this from the start of their career. And this is another reason why we love their music. And Animal is just helping to elevate that awesomeness on their stage performances. So two artists that are giving us amazing performances with very different vibes. Kung Minji first with Calling, Boy Next Door after that with Animal, and we have more of our K-Pop and Festival coming up next.

Yes, Kings. So I'm loving the track, loving the energy, and it's just gold. So let's move on to our rockers, our female rock vocalists, and very different vibes for both the tracks. First off, Mean Joy. Mean as in don't be mean. M-E-A-N. And Joy is how you find this artist. You can check out their YouTube channel if you would like. It is Mean Joy as well. M-E-A-N. Joy. J-O-Y is how you can find the artist. And Summer in Night. Now, I told you time and time again, up until about mid-October, sometimes even into like late October, we will see lingering summer tracks. Now, why is this? Well, it's because a lot of our summer, a lot of our indie musicians or our musicians in general, they will release a summer track or something that has to do with summer right around September. And so by the time we kind of get a chance to look over the tracks, they start to linger into the charts and they are there well into autumn, which I think is awesome because not everybody loves autumn. Though I love the season, it is a season that tends to not have everybody's graces. So for those of you who still love summer, you can hold on to it as much as possible with the songs that kind of linger in the charts. This is her first EP called 계절집. And I'm only hoping and praying that we get more seasonal related songs because obviously the EP has to do with seasons. So I am praying and praying we are getting some more music from her later down the line. And her there is a live clip for you to check out. And there's a lot of other great songs to check out on her YouTube channel. So you might want to go check it out too. Now, we are always going to have a soft spot for ITZY because we love her here on K-Poppin'. And I have to say that I am loving her short hair. So she's been rocking a short cut that in it's very curly. So she's been rocking like this curly short bob. And she is giving me temptation to do my hair just like this. I am very, very, very tempted to go ask for a perm with a little bit of a cut. And I think I might be able to pull it out. I don't know, though. But I've been loving her hair. She's been able to make a really great transformation with this style since summer. And it's currently pink, perfect for yagan peeing or night flight. And this particular track is a song that you need to have on your playlist. Now, again, this song did kind of drop before summer was over. So again, these two tracks have a little bit of that lingering essence. So for those of you who, yeah, you love sweater weather, you are enjoying the fact that we are pulling out our coats again or our long sleeves. I am somebody who even though my nose and my sinuses would like to argue with the state of it, I love cooler weather. And so for somebody who doesn't per se like the cooler weather, you can get a chance to just sit back and enjoy some of these tracks that have us reminiscing of summer, kind of bringing that last heat, because I know that in the U.S. some of you are getting like heat waves and stuff like that. So I mean, if that's still your vibe, if you're still vibing with the warmer weather, these songs are definitely going to be that theme song for you to enjoy. So what we're going to do is jump into these two songs back to back because they give us very different vibes in the rock genre. So Mean Joy is going to start us off with Summer in Night, and then it's as after that with Yagan Being or Night Flight, and we'll see you guys back after this with more of our K-pop and festival. So

0: 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Anytime and everywhere. 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
1: We are still in the first hour of K-pop in here on Arirang Radio. I'm your host, Isak, if you're just dropping by. Hi. So we're going to be moving on to some amazing music. So Mean Joy was helping us, you know, relax a little bit, and then it's kind of brought up the beat, right? Well, the next two tracks, I'm going to be really helping you guys relax a little bit. If you are overstimulated today, if the week has just been one of those weeks, you're very overstimulated at the moment, you're like, oh my God, I need to breathe. I will help you breathe just a little bit with Home Zone. Right now in Korea, because the weather this past week has been dropping a little bit, our nightly lows have been dropping below 10 degrees Celsius. So it is a perfect chilly weather. And during the day, we are getting some nice, comfortable 20s. Now,

because of this, the seasonal change is really starting to be seen. A lot of the trees are now starting to change color. Autumn is really upon us. Home Zone's track of 나만 너무 어렵게 생각하나 봐, Hard For Me, is the cutest, very autumny top of vibe that you need. The music video is simply just a picture, which is the album cover of Home Zone, the musician, wearing a paper bag over his head with a smiley face on it. And he is sitting down on a bench in the middle of, a bunch of trees. So it looks like a very, like, you know, picnic type of vibe. But the song itself and the vibe of it as well is just the perfect autumn vibe. And it's a song that for overthinkers, pretty much. Because even the title says, 나만 너무 어렵게 생각하나 봐. I'm the only one that overthinks this. So Hard For Me is the perfect English title for this as well. And so if you're overstimulated and you're an overthinker like myself, this is the perfect song for us to just take a little bit of a breather. His vocals are amazing, and it is a really just calming track for you to add to your playlist. Now, I have another cool musician, Aiden. Spelled with an A, A-D-E-N. So if you would like to follow Aiden as a musician, you can find his tag for IG, A-D-E-N-V-S-N-R. Now, for you Wanwee fans, you might recognize this artist as Cody. So they go under Cody, C-O-D-Y, as a song producer. And their tag for Cody is B-Y-D-O-R, Cody. And the reason is because as a songwriter, he writes a lot of songs for Wanwee. He's also done songs for POW. He's also done songs for Tonghae. He's also done songs for Highlight. He's also done songs for a lot of other artists. And you might be familiar if you are a K-pop idol fan. You might be familiar with some of the songs that he's been doing. And you probably didn't know that he was also a musician as well. So he was able to ask Kyuk of Wanwee to be on his track of 난 물음표 넌 느낌표. The English title to this is questions as a word and then an exclamation point. So the reason why this is because the Korean title is I'm a question mark and you're an exclamation point. And so they have the English title as questions as a word and then exclamation mark, which I think is pretty genius of how they came up with the English title for this. And it is yet another amazing track for you to add to your playlist. And that's the whole point of our K-pop and festival, to bring you great music, but also inspire you to add these songs to your playlist. And if you'd like to, and to get some more information on like the actual title of the songs, you can check out our homepage. If you click on playlist, we post the songs of our playlist. So we've got for you Home Zone with the track of 나만 너무 어렵게 생각하나 봐, Hard For Me. Then we have Aiden Kyuk's featured on it as well with 난 물음표 넌 느낌표, questions with an exclamation point. And we'll see you guys back after this with more of the show.

we continue on with some more awesomeness. And right about now, I'm either going to be telling you guys about a drama or a movie. And I have to tell you guys about a movie, Tata. The finale in the Tata series has finally come to an end. With the news of Tata recently being released, I did go back to watch the original, Cho Sung-woo, to think that Cho Sung-woo was in his 20s when he shot that, and him being such an amazing actor at the time was just... Anyways, Pyeon Yuan was able to star in the lead of the recent Tata, and this one released for us right before the Chuseok holiday, which again is like the golden time in Korea to release films because it's supposed to help with, you know, views and stuff like that. So it's been doing well in the box office, and Do Jae-won and Pyeon Yuan are like our two main guys for the movie this time around. Now, there's one thing that has always kind of stuck, even though each Tata movie has had different directors. They have kind of pushed that the actors not use hand doubles when they do the movies. So Cho Sung-woo actually learned how to, you know, mess with the cards and stuff like that. And all the actors since then have been able to do this. So it is no surprise that Pyeon Yuan and Do Jae-won both did really hardcore training with their hands to, you know, mess with poker cards and learn the game and to really kind of know all these fun tricks and whatnot.

whatnot. Now, for those of you who watch any variety shows here in Korea, especially if you like food related shows, there is a one with Song Si-kyung and Miyoshi Ayaka, and I've like kind of fallen in love with her because she's not only gorgeous, but she's got a really like laid back personality and she speaks a bazillion languages. But anyways, she's also starring in this too, and she's been able to give us like the femme fatale type of vibe that we need from this movie. Now, when you look at the soundtrack of this movie, Tatcha, there is a particular artist slash actor by the name of Bunjun, and you're just like, who's that? It's Swings, ladies and gentlemen. Swings, the rapper, has been able to make his movie debut with Tatcha, and he did a really good job. But he also was able to lend a song to the soundtrack, and all of the cast is in it, him included. And this is kind of the main theme song for Tatcha, which is loyalty. So what we're going to do is jump into this track. If you haven't watched the movie yet, go check it out because it is definitely worth your time. So we've got loyalty for you, and we'll see you guys back after this with more of the show.

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2: Oh, it's already time for us to wrap up the first hour. Really? Already? Well, I didn't get a chance to tell you who we were looking at specifically for our Latin music. I just told you it was going to be female duo. So we have two female duos from different eras, but they did overlap. So we're going to be looking at As One, and we are going to be looking at 2NB as well. So get ready for the awesomeness that is female duos. In the meantime, though, June is singing Destination in Hour 2 of K-Pop and is coming up next.

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1: Hi everyone, I'm Marissa from Indonesia. It's my fourth year living here in Busan as an undergraduate student at Gyeongsang University. Let me first describe what my hometown looks like. Jakarta, Indonesia is surrounded by beautiful oceans, exotic temples, and strong dialects. Does any of this ring a bell? Yes! The descriptions also fit very well with Busan. Seven beaches, attractive temples like Haedong Yeongguncha, and we can't forget the famous dialect, Busan Saturi. And that's when I knew Busan was going to be my second home. I grew up so much in Busan that I even mentor other students from Indonesia to help them with their Korean and life in Busan. When I teach them Korean, I sometimes see myself using Saturi. Looking back, I remember struggling to understand what my professors were saying because they were using Jin Busan Saturi, you know, the real Busan dialect. But I think that's what makes Busan more of my home. Through the dialect, I feel the warm jeong that no other city can mimic. Global City Busan, we are in it together. This campaign is brought to you by BEFM Busan 영어 방송.
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1: The beautiful landscapes, the beach, the delicious food, I love Tojikupap, are some of the many things that make Busan a great city to live in. But it is the multicultural society and the warmth of its people that make Busan a really dynamic city. Hola amigos, my name is Jonathan Badillo and I am from Mexico. I arrived to Korea 3 years ago with a one-way ticket and now I study my master's degree at Busan National University. I fell in love with Busan

way before even moving here. It all began with a weekend trip for me to realize this was the city where I wanted to live in. I moved here and I realized it was the right decision. From the moment I arrived to Busan, I felt very welcome, and as if I was a Busan Saram already. Busan Saram, my God! There is so much going on in this dynamic city that it is so easy to get involved in one of the many activities to promote cultural exchange in Busan. I firmly believe that the greatness of a city lies within its people, which is what makes Busan the greatest city to live in. Global City Busan, we are in it together. This campaign was brought to you by BFM, Busan Young Hwangsung.

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The station's output is 1 kilowatt. 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
1: Please be informed that all the programs you hear now are reruns that were aired yesterday. Time in hours, minutes, and seconds mentioned in the program do not reflect the current time.

Hello, hello, hello, and welcome to another Saturday here at For My Busan. You know, having a job helps us earn money, helps us make a living, gives us a role in society, allows us to connect and work with other people, gives us a purpose oftentimes not. Work, of course, can be a great way to use our abilities and achieve our goals and find a sense of fulfillment. And I certainly hope that that is what you find from your work. But today is a day, perhaps, to take a little break from all that work and just enjoy, just relax, kick off your shoes, give those feet a rest, and listen to the weekend highlight edition of For My Busan. I'm your host, Laura McCluckie.

Hello, hello. Welcome back, everyone. Thank you for tuning in to our show this weekend. It's 10:10. It's not funny for anybody, I guess, but it's fun for me. Welcome to our Saturday show. It is the 10th of October. You're tuned in to 90.5, 103.3 FM. Welcome to BEFM. And I'll be with you all the way until 6 p.m. this afternoon. My name's Laura McCluckey. This is Park PD. He's in there. He waved. He waved at you. And we'll be with you. We've got lots to bring you this weekend. But before we dive in, are you enjoying your weekend? Are you having a nice rest? Enjoying a a good rest from all that rest that you had this morning? You know, having a job, and I'm sure not everybody agrees with me, but having a job is important, right? Working is an important part of our lives. And that's why many people want to turn what they're good at into a career so that they can do what they love to do every day. And of course, it's not easy every day. It's not sunshine and rainbows and unicorn farts every day. But it is purposeful and it's meaningful. And if we like it, then it doesn't seem like work, right? And of course, everyone hopes to have a good job. But what is a good job? What do you think constitutes a good job? And I think, actually, if you enjoy your work or if you find fulfillment in your work, then it's a good job for you. But there's no such thing as a bad job, I think. No, that's not true. I've seen many people who are working in bad conditions. But what I mean is there's nothing that's not meaningful in our society of jobs, if you like. Let me generalize for a second. You know, you've got a lawyer and a radio producer and a host, and you've got an electrician and the man who came to clean my aircon. All of these, so different, so important, and they all work together to make life, life. Right? But what about the future of work? You know, as AI gets smarter, some jobs, of course, may disappear. They might change. Already happening for many people. And according to a recent report, a lot of people are worried about the future. You know, they're thinking, what kind of career will survive the age of AI? And I think we shouldn't doom and gloom ourselves into an AI oblivion. But I also think we do need to be aware and prepared. So the numbers show just how worried people currently are. And I wouldn't necessarily agree with how worried people are. But anyway, one survey found that 55% of Americans aged 18 to 29 feel more concerned than excited about AI. Now, I agree with that, but for a different reason. There's also real change in the job market as well. There's young workers aged 22 to 25 in jobs that are highly exposed to AI are now 19% less likely to be employed than young workers in less AI exposed jobs, which makes sense. So what kind of jobs are becoming popular now? Well, anything that requires human connection, you know, teaching, jobs that require hands-on skills, electricians, car mechanics, the man who came to clean my aircon, very important, is attracting more young people because it seems more sustainable and more accessible. And of course, no job is completely safe from AI. And I think AI is incredibly important for helping us improve our ability to do these jobs as well. So humans plus AI is no bad thing, I think. I'm definitely not an AI doom scroller or AI doomist or what is it? Anyway, but one thing is clear though, in the future, knowing how to work with people and solve problems and use skills in the real world, it might become even more important. So get your hands on it and give it a whirl. What do you think? What kind of job would you choose in a world with AI? Park PD, do you think that radio producer will ever be replaced by AI? No? No, I don't think so either. We need that human action. We need the human action. We need the human input. We need the human discernment of what is good and bad content. We need to piece things together in a way that resonates with humans, not just fake, but real, like real resonance. And also, I think as well, hosts will not be replaced because I hate listening to AI. I also don't really enjoy listening to myself that often, but you know. Anyway, what would you choose in a world of AI? Let me know. Today's Saturday. It's the weekend show, which means we've got a highlight reel with all the best segments from the past week. Up first, Try the Trend with Haley. Here Stands the Youth, and then the Global News Quiz. So let's dive right in. But first, some California Dreamin' by the Mamas and the Papas.

0: Cliffhanger.
1: Dun, dun, dun, dun, dun. How cinematic.
0: Yeah, that's funny. But let me tell you. That's extra. Welcome, Haley. But hi. I do have my Biff
1: t-shirt. She is dressed in, because you're off mic now, she is fully in Biff mode.
2: I am.
1: Theater is not dead.
0: Theater is not dead.
1: Theater is never dead.
0: This is my Biff. This is my Biff.
1: You're Biffified.
0: This is my Biff. Who left this for me? Pakpiti, did you give this to me?
1: Oh.
0: Maybe.
1: Maybe.
0: So I have my Biff program.
1: Mm-hmm.
0: Smells very Biffy. It's nice. Whiffy like Biffy.
1: It's the whiff of Biff.
0: The whiff of Biff.
1: The Biff perfume. The Biff scent. The whiff of Biff.
0: And I have my Harry Potter wand.
1: There we go. Yeah. There we go. So if you haven't caught on already.
0: Yes.
1: We are doing film. Cinema.
0: Movies.
1: Because it is Biff Day.
0: It is Biff Day.
1: It is
0: Happy Biff Day.
1: Happy Biff Day. And yes, I am dressed up like Audrey Hepburn. I'm not saying I'm Audrey Hepburn because I got boos at the office.
0: Are you serious?
1: Yeah. I was like to a certain 부장님. She was like, what are you dressed as? Like red carpet. I'm like, well, Audrey Hepburn. And she's like, she got upset with me. And then I asked her to put this necklace on and she got, should I get up?
0: Yes, yeah, stand up. Give us a twirl. And I said, what about breakfast at Tiffany's? And you've also got a little Grease.
1: Oh, yeah.
0: It's a Danny from Grease
1: jacket.
0: Well,
1: is it Danny or is it Top Gun? We'll see. We'll let you figure it out.
0: Ooh.
1: Should I have worn leather pants? No.
0: Yes.
1: I like my legs to be able to breathe.
0: Yeah.
1: So, yes.
0: I love that. Sandy.
1: Sandy. I got chill. Anyway, so in honor of Biff.
0: Yes.
1: I want to talk about trends from film. Trends that film created. Thus, the look, things we do, things we say, down to the things we wear.
0: Mm.
1: Because, I mean, I know you're a film buff. Film is so ingrained in popular culture.
0: Yes.
1: Our lives, how we speak, everyday life. And I think also vice versa.
0: Mm.
1: Our political atmosphere, our economic situation, cultural situation, they also affect which genres get popular.
0: Mm-hmm.
1: So for you, like, when was your film buff day? Because I know our producer's a film buff too. Like, but when was like the most concentrated era of your film watching?
0: So my most concentrated era of film watching was my undergrad.
1: Mm.
0: So literally I would watch films sometimes twice a day, but I would watch a film every single day. And I would study films. I would watch the same film over and over and over.
1: Mm.
0: I would do analysis on the film, like theoretical breakdown of, I don't know, I did, you know, what's the movie? And it's got Claire Danes in it, and she is a star. And it's
1: oh,
0: I can't remember what it's called.
1: Yeah. No.
0: Yeah.
1: But anyways.
0: I did a feminist analysis of that.
1: Interesting.
0: I also did the Final Girl analysis on a number of movies.
1: Right. For me, I think, I mean, you studied it. I more just leisurely watched it. But then when you're in college and then it's like, it's summer vacation.
0: Mm.
1: And I think I went through like the American Film Institute's like the best 100 films of the 20th century.
0: Mm.
1: So I watched The Godfather. I watched, you know, whatever. Yeah. So I think in Korea, the 90s up to 2000s to maybe to 2010s, but 2000s.

0: 2000s, definitely, we had the film noir, The Gangster.
1: Old Boy is probably one of my favorite movies. And I was, when I was in drama college, all of my male colleagues in drama college were super into Korean movies.
0: And this is in Scotland, obviously.
1: In Scotland, mm-hmm. Yeah.
0: And then I think same period in Hollywood, though, 90s to 2000s, this genre that we don't really use anymore, the term chick flicks.
1: American Pie. It was the American Pie era.
0: Bring It On.
1: Yeah.
0: Mean Girls.
1: Yeah.
0: I think I can quote that movie from beginning to
1: Michelle
0: end.
1: Michelle and Romy's high school reunion.
0: Oh, there we go.
1: Love
0: and
1: it.
0: Then, you know, animated movies had their resurgence. Frozen, Encanto. Mm-hmm. And then there was a whole live action phase. I think it's coming to an end, which I was not really about. But I think the biggest impact that film or any pop culture, but especially film has is fashion.
1: Yes, film does inspire fashion. And I think fashion inspires film, too.
0: Oh, absolutely.
1: I think it goes back and forth. But I also just want to just put this, nothing to do with fashion. Frozen and Encanto, I watch those at least once a week, both of them.
0: Because you are a mother.
1: I cry at Encanto every single time.
0: Oh, my goodness. Okay, so you're not just watching it every for time. Mom duty. Okay,
1: yeah.
0: All right. Sure.
1: My kids run off and do something else.
0: And they're like, oh, my God, this again? And Laura's like, it's so good. It's so good. We do not talk about Bruno. But what is your favorite fashion from films? 여러분이 영화에서 가장 여러분에게 기억에 남았던 의상이 있으실까요?
1: So I have to say probably, because I'm a bit of a musical kid, not that you would be able to tell, definitely the Grease era of Danny and Sandy when she turns bad.
0: Mm-hmm. When her hair is big and her pants are
1: She's got a leather, Haley leather jacket,
0: right.
1: Little tight pants, tiny little waist, that kind of stuff.
0: Her producer, the Wicked Witch, the green, the alphabet.
1: The Wicked Witch? That inspires your fashion choice, isn't it? It's good.
0: I like that.
1: It's good.
0: I like that. Me, the golden dress, the yellow dress that Kate Hudson wears in How to Lose a Guy in 10 Days. Yeah, Frost Yourself, the backless.
1: Frost Yourself. Do you know my favorite one is the seafoam dress? Sarah, it's not a movie. Maybe it is a movie. Maybe it's in the movie. Sarah Jessica Parker wears in Sex and the City. It's this bodice and it's a ballet dress, seafoam. Maybe not
0: it's
1: the movie. But
0: I think it's in season six
1: I think
0: of
1: it's the final
0: series.
1: Season where she goes to Paris.
0: Right.
1: Darn it.
0: So we have seen this multiple times.
1: Yeah.
0: So let me
1: clearly.
0: Let me walk you through. So the iconic film fashion, but in my personal last fit, last throw, Gone with the Wind. Anything that Vivien Leigh as Scarlett O'Hara wears, but the green, the white dress with the green patterns in the first scene. Anyways, but the little black dress from Breakfast at Tiffany's. 1961 was the film. Audrey Hepburn, this is the homage, the opening scene where she is standing in front of the jewelry store named after the movie. She's smoking, wearing the Van Shi black dress, the Ding oversized sunglasses, the big pearls. I mean, the LBD. It permanently ingrained this LBD, its little black dress, into, I think, every woman's wardrobe.
1: It's timeless. It's classic. It has so many variations. It is a must-have for your wardrobe.
0: But
1: and
0: then
1: it's
0: the
1: never
0: thing
1: something
0: is, before that, the black dress was seen as just a symbol of mourning and it wasn't proper for daytime.
1: Yeah.
0: Right. So she like gave a shift. This was a ground shifting moment in fashion. Or you could go the opposite way. So Audrey Hepburn did the super feminine in Breakfast at Tiffany's.
1: Yeah.
0: But Annie Hall, 1977. Yes. Diane Keaton, RIP. Apparently, she worked with the costume department. So this Annie Hall, if you haven't seen it, great movie. Androgynous. And this is kind of like unisex, as you will, genderless of this era.
1: It's very Tilda Swinton to me.
0: Yes.
1: I feel that bit like, or Iman. Like, it's this androgynous, but stunningly beautiful.
0: Oh, so stylish. So like, we're talking like wide pants, khakis, vests, and then, you know, women wearing neckties and, you know, fedoras. So very chic, very cool. And there was a massive wave. So this would be the 70s. And 70s moving on to the 80s would be the chic fashion.
1: Yeah.
0: And then we're going to go to the 80s, Flashdance. Oh, 80s, Grease, big hair, but then...
1: Leg warmers,
0: but the off-the-shoulder sweater.
1: Do you know, I love that look still.
0: It's so effortless. Yeah. It's so, like, accidentally slightly demure, because that was apparently, like, a wardrobe malfunction. Mm. They needed her. They intended to, like, fully clothe her, not that she was, you know, undressed, but then it just slipped off, showing this one little...

0: strap.
1: But then see if you kind of look at the similar, I'm not sure what year this was, but like Dirty Dancing, for example, mm-hmm. that you can see that theme over and over and exactly. over again. That became like iconic and really was the marker of a certain genre of films across the 80s.
0: The 80s film with the Breakfast Club mm. and so the fashion. And then I think for now, like ballet corps is athleisure mm. and ballet corps, because I think the new generation, they always think they've invented fashion. But then it goes back to, you know, the older generation, the fashion yeah. always gets recycled.
1: It really does in some way.
0: Yeah. Mm. Yeah. So yeah. anyways, a fun fact, the looseness of the top is because Jennifer Beal had to actually cut it off mm. so her hair would fit without messing it up. So that's mm-hmm. why it was so loose and it just kind of slipped off one shoulder.
1: It was perfect.
0: Right. And this is throwback to my my favorite movie, Mean Girls, where, mm-hmm. you know, there's a scene where the other girls are being mean to Regina George and they mm-hmm. cut off the chest part of yes. her top.
1: Oh,
0: and
1: yeah.
0: And then everybody else copies it, and that's kind of is that like an homage to this scene, because everybody started DIY cutting their sweatshirts, yeah. leg warmers too. Mm. Yeah,
1: leg warmers were a thing in, oh goodness, what age must I have been? It must have been my early 20s, and they were a thing. You would wear leg warmers over jeans with high heeled boots or high heeled shoes, ooh. And you would just go out. Not any kind of athleisure, not any kind of leather chic. It was like leisure chic. It was just. It was just leg warmers on normal clothes.
0: Sure, as yeah. you do. And then Clueless. So we're going up by century, 1995. Mm. Clueless, not really big in Korea, but then matching preppy, matching sets. The yeah. plaid tweed, the yellow plaid tweed mm. miniskirt and the tweed shirt, Cher Horowitz.
1: Yeah.
0: Looks great in yellow. And yeah. this created this like Y2K in the States preppy teen fashion, I think, mm-hmm. which is my favorite look during my teen years.
1: Yeah.
0: That was real preppy.
1: I was very, not emo, but kind of, I wore a lot of just nothing.
0: Very a little grungy.
1: Very grungy, mm. definitely grungy. Like up until my now, I'm definitely still very grungy.
0: Interesting.
1: I prefer to be comfortable than like
0: dolled up.
1: I don't know. Yeah.
0: Yeah.
1: As soon as I get over an event, I get home, the first thing I do is get rid of that makeup.
0: Oh, the best feeling is when you tear off the yeah. eyelashes. But we, of course, have to talk about men's fashion.
1: Do men have fashion?
0: Men, of course, have fashion. Highway to the danger zone. As I'm bringing my own BG. You don't have to worry about that.
1: She knows yes, something.
0: She knows. She knows. Let me just struggle a little bit. A little ASMR.
1: Yeah. Okay.
0: So,
1: this is beautiful.
0: Highway to the danger zone. All right. So now I'm Tom Cruise.
1: Hey, Goose, you big stud.
0: Yeah, yeah. And this is my sister's jacket that she doesn't know.
1: You're Maverick.
0: Mm-hmm. I am Maverick.
1: I'll be Goose. But Goose dies in the original.
0: Well.
1: It's too sad.
0: All right. Wah, wah. So Tom Cruise is Maverick. Military chic, right? Let me just fix my collar.
1: Yeah.
0: So aviators.
1: Military chic.
0: Esque.
1: Officer and a gentleman. Did you watch that one?
0: Yes.
1: Oh, my
0: yes.
1: goodness.
0: So
1: military
0: apparently,
1: was big.
0: After Top Gun's release, aviator sales for that particular brand increased by 40%.
1: Mm.
0: Leather flight jackets, aka bomber jackets, mm. and then patches, they definitely became a staple wardrobe piece, so much so that my sister in her 20s has a men's leather jacket. Why do you have this?
1: Why do you have this? Because it's fashionable. And this was a recurring fashion thing that would come back every winter in the UK. Every mm. single winter, without fail, what an iteration of the bomber jacket.
0: Mm.
1: The leather yeah, bomber jacket.
0: Right. And then Tom Cruise again. Mm. I mean, this man, say what you will about him, but he's an icon.
1: I
0: he
1: love
0: was in
1: Tom
0: Korea
1: Cruise.
0: Recently.
1: Yeah.
0: I think he apparently like celebrated Ketunder. He was like, oh, happy National Foundation Day. Mm. I'm like, the man knows how to work PR. Risky business.
1: Mm-hmm.
0: If you haven't seen this movie, you probably still know the scene, the slide, the iconic slide across
1: in
0: the
1: his
0: floor.
1: Socks.
0: He is wearing tube socks, mm. a pink button down, and brief, just mm. underwear. Basically, you know, household staple. But then it's also similar to the Asian version in Hong Kong film, which was a huge thing in Korea, mm. 80s, 90s. Abi Jeongjeon, The Days of Being Wild, mm. when Jang Gu-kyung, Leslie Cheung, again, RIP, in 1990, he dances in front of a mirror
1: mm-hmm.
0: in this, in the beater, the mm-hmm. what do you call, what's the
1: vest,
0: the well no it's just a tank top, the man's tank top,
1: yeah,
0: and he's in boxers, and mm-hmm. that I'm sure men in that era, after pre or post

0: shower, mm-hmm. every man has done the dance in front of the mirror in their little white tank top.
1: Yes.
0: Yeah.
1: I hope they do.
0: I hope they did.
1: If they don't, I don't know what
0: to do. And
1: then,
0: of course, speaking of leather, take my leather jacket, but make it longer. Make it into a trench.
1: Oh, yeah.
0: And then you have the Matrix. Cyberpunk, leather, you know, the narrower sunglasses, yeah. Neo and Trinity, the sweeping leather trench coat, and the tiny minimalist sunglasses, which are back in now. Definitely like a street style phenomenon, and still like high fashion's pulling from it. You do get the waves of cyberpunk fashion every once in a while.
1: I think cyberpunk is definitely not a fad, right? And I think as well, I remember after The Matrix came out, so many people were matrixing everything. It was like matrix maxing. It was like sunglasses, leather long jackets, yeah. the boots. Everybody was in that fashion zone.
0: Absolutely.
1: Everybody.
0: All right, so that is fashion. Now we're going to move on to the things we say, movie quotes, because some quotes movies are just so, so quotable.
1: Yes.
0: Do you want the truth?
1: You can't handle the truth.
0: There we go. A Few Good Men. I'm going to make him an offer he can't refuse.
1: Can I do it in
0: yes,
1: the voice?
0: Yes, please.
1: I'm going to make him an offer he can't refuse.
0: That was pretty good. The Godfather, 1972. May the Force be with you from Star Wars. And there is now May 4th Day where fans
1: May
0: celebrate
1: the fourth
0: May the 4th. And then here's looking at you, kid, Casablanca.
1: Oh, yeah.
0: Toto, we're not in Kansas anymore.
1: Yeah.
0: And these are all expressions that we do still use. When you like feel out of place, you're like, oh, we're not in Kansas anymore.
1: Yeah.
0: I think, you know, when we went to the second floor studio, I was like, wow, we're not in Kansas anymore. That's something you can say not every single day. But I brought a quiz for you without cheating.
1: Okay.
0: Korean film quotes.
1: Oh, never.
0: Let's see if you can complete these, because you may have not seen the movies, but you might just know them from hearing them being thrown around a lot. All right, ready? Niga gara.
1: Hawaii.
0: There we go. Komahera.
1: Hawaii.
0: There we go. Komahera. Mai mogottaiga.
1: Mai mogottaiga.
0: Mai mogottaiga. And this is, mogotta is like he's getting stabbed. Yeah. Nugu apuchi.
1: Washino.
0: There we go. Ding, ding, ding, ding. 2 out of 3. Not bad. Yeah.
1: Okay.
0: These are all from 친구.
1: I'll do one for you.
0: Oh.
1: Jessica, 외동딸.
0: Illinois, Chicago.
1: Yeah.
0: I haven't seen that movie in a while, too. And then from 내부자들, the insiders. 모히또 가서 몰디브 한 잔.
1: Oh, yeah.
0: Yeah.
1: I know that one. I wouldn't have been able to get it, though.
0: Right. Because it's that, you're like, wait, which island is it?
1: I'm like, okay, I know.
0: Margarita.
1: Something.
0: Yeah. Anyways. 멋이 중원디. From 곡성.
1: Oh, no. Not seen it still.
0: All right. 들어와.
1: 들어와.
0: 무슨 세계? 들어와. It's also like in a fight scene. Hwang Jong-min is like dying in an elevator. And then he sees like his enemies like entering. And he's like, all right, you come in. 어이가 없네. From Veterang.
1: Oh.
0: Right. And my personal favorite, 너나 잘하세요.
1: Oh.
0: From 친절한 금자씨, The Lady Vengeance.
1: 나 몰라.
0: Right. But then, I mean, 어이가 없네, it's a saying that we say. Like, they didn't coin it, but the way she said it, and then the way he said it, 들어와, also like, 들어와.
1: It's like famous.
0: It is famous in the tone that they said. So, and then wrapping up, there are some challenges too, the trends, the actions, the 심박수 challenge. Now that we have the watches, the smart watches, people will take like screenshots of their stress levels or their heartbeat rising during intense films. So like Seoul Album was one of them, Back Rooms was one of them. And then there's a social media trend, kind of like a small, we used to do this in MySpace, like 10 films you would need to watch if you wanted to get to know me, or like 10 films that define me. So I think in 10 books that define me, 10 songs that define me, but the top 10s, but definitely there are films that really become identifiers in some ways for us that affected us in larger and smaller ways. So we went over these film trends for Biff, but I think we can take away that films and the infinite trends that they breed, they ultimately shape us, our collective culture and society.
1: Absolutely. And that is a wrap.
0: Cut.
1: Oh, I love it. Haley, I'm so sad that we don't have more time. However, I will see you again next week. Enjoy Biff, and thank you very much. This was so fun.
0: Thank you. Bye-bye.
1: Thank you, Haley. We'll see you again next week. Up next, this is Zoo by Shakira. Come on.

0: All right, welcome back. It is time for the Global News Quiz here with Chris, and Chris is in the studio. Good to see you.
1: Well, howdy. How are you today?
0: I'm good. I'm a little colder than you are.
1: Yeah, coming with long sleeves. It's the weather is just quite...
0: The weather
1: is quite not chilly.
0: It's weird.
1: It's one of those you got to dress in layers type things.
0: It's one of those deals to me where I rode my bicycle all the way to here today, and when you're in the sunshine, it feels like, oh man, summer's coming back. Mm-hmm. And then as soon as you hit a patch of shade,
1: it's nice and chilly.
0: Yeah.
1: And then as soon as you get off the bike, you're a little sweaty, so you get all of that cold.
0: Yeah, I think I'm dried up. Pretty well.
1: It's good, good, good.
0: We'll see. Fortunately, the camera's up here.
1: Yeah.
0: Yeah, so what are we going to do today?
1: Well, this is the Global News Quiz. And for our listeners who aren't quite familiar with what we do, there's lots of bad news out there in the world, and we try to find the good news and bring it to them and make it a little bit more interesting by turning it into a quiz for them to answer and for you as well.
0: Okay, so I'm going to tell you right off the bat, and I perhaps mentioned this to our listeners already, that I'm terrible at quizzes, so if anybody wants to send me messages on the side, feel free.
1: Yeah, you can send them hints, see if you can help them out.
0: Okay,
1: hints,
0: we'll go with hints. Wink, wink.
1: And so for today, I found some stories. They are on the more inspiring side. We've got a list of two stories. One comes from England. The other one comes from a bunch of things. But I do have a question for you. And our listeners can answer the same thing. How old were you? Do you have any passions? And how old were you when you started them?
0: Oh, passions. I got drumsticks in my bag. So I'll, somewhere here. Yes.
1: Bringing them with you. Great musician.
0: Yeah. A little worn, as you can see. I don't chew on them. They actually get used. So I started that in maybe... I'm going to say the end of high school. So 17, 18, whatever that would be. And then been doing it ever since.
1: Yeah, I was six when I came down into my kitchen and my father was playing a saxophone.
0: For real?
1: For real. And I saw that and I was like, what is that? Didn't understand how it worked. He showed me how to play it.

0: it. I couldn't make a sound, but even to this day, I still play saxophone. So it really ignited something in me.
1: So you're much better than you were at that time.
0: Okay. Yes.
1: I have a really quick question.
0: Practice. Yep.
1: Why was your dad playing saxophone in the kitchen?
0: Because somebody had brought a saxophone. He hadn't played it in years.
1: No kidding.
0: And he wanted to just get it out and try it, see his chops.
1: Okay.
0: I never saw him play again. He just got it out, played it, and was like, oh, yeah, it's nice.
1: That's it, that one time.
0: Just the one time.
1: And was he pretty good?
0: Yeah, well, I don't remember that much.
1: Okay, gotcha.
0: I was six, so
1: right,
0: everything
1: okay.
0: was pretty good.
1: Right. Much better than you were.
0: Yes, yeah. All right, so our first story comes from the website Positive News, and it's a record of sorts, but nothing that is related to our old friend, the Guinness World Records.
1: Gotcha.
0: We do a lot of those around here, but not this week. It's about a schoolgirl and seasoned mudlark, Emmalou Vaxby, who is age 14. She lives in London and has a remarkable hobby and has published a book on it. So the question is, what does Emmalou do
1: yeah.
0: for her hobby? And how old was she when she started it?
1: So that word that you put in there that kind of like threw my brain off, that's the mm-hmm. point, right?
0: Yes, the mudlarking.
1: Okay, so a mudlark. So lark sounds like a kind of bird,
0: mm-hmm.
1: and mud is mud.
0: Mud is mud, yes.
1: Huh, so a mudlark would be a bird watcher?
0: It could be a bird watcher. Let me give you some options.
1: I'm going to see a way off.
0: All right. So number one, she throws pottery daily, starting when she was 10.
1: Okay.
0: Number two, she searches the banks of the River Thames to find historical artifacts. She started this when she was age 5. She studies creatures living in muddy waters and on riverbanks, starting when she was age 8. Or number four, she goes bird watching, especially in muddy marshes, starting when she was around 2.
1: Okay, so obviously I already thought it was like bird watching, but okay, the one that is throwing me off here is the third one that you said.
0: Mm-hmm.
1: Studies creatures living in muddy waters. Could it be like, you know, because larking has another meaning besides birds, right? It's like, it means something.
0: Mm-hmm.
1: According to my English way back in the brain, it means something other than a lark. A lark is like kind of a ruse or kind of like something that's, am I way off?
0: No, I believe that is a definition for it. I don't know if it's very helpful for this.
1: Okay, so I'm basically like diverting myself. All right, I'm going to go with my gut then. So
0: okay.
1: I thought it was bird watching, so I'm going to go with bird watching.
0: Thank.
1: Oh, come on.
0: All right. Answer is number 2.
1: Did you hear how he hit that? As a drummer.
0: No.
1: You were letting me know how not smart indeed I am.
0: All right. So starting around the age of 5, Emmalou Vaxby is a 14-year-old author of the book called A Guide to Mudlarking on the River Thames. For those who have never heard of the term, a mudlark is a person who searches for clues about the past, particularly along the River Thames at low tide.
1: Wow.
0: Emmalou began this hobby when she was 5 or 6, when her best friend's mom took her down to the foreshore in East London to look for pottery and glass. She was inspired by what she found, which ranges from dried tobacco pipes, clay tobacco pipes, and you know, from the 16th century, and shells and oysters. She began to record her experiences and her research on her blog and YouTube videos, and wrote a book after being approached by a publisher.
1: So she is a published author at the age of 14. I wonder what that feels like.
0: I bet it is pretty amazing. I am still not a published author.
1: No.
0: Yeah.
1: Not yet.
0: So not yet.
1: Working
0: at
1: on
0: the
1: it?
0: Age of
1: 15.
0: So, yes. Yeah. Now it might sound like a lot of work for a teenager, but Emmalou says that she finds that mudlarking restores her. She said, it's an hour where I'm not doing something stressful like schoolwork.
1: Mm-hmm.
0: I'm just walking around. She also said, it's not disappointing if I don't find anything. I get to do this for fun, while Victorian children would have to do this to make it a livelihood.
1: Oh, so that's where the term originally comes from at that time, because kids were like, I gotta work. I gotta make some money.
0: Make money, like they're little birds in the river,
1: right.
0: In the mud, in the river here.
1: Very, very Game of Thrones to me.
0: Kind of,
1: right? Yeah.
0: Right. If you think about
1: kids
0: it, almost everything back in the Victorian age was kind of like that.
1: Right.
0: Her book actually is a practical guide for searching for artifacts along the River Thames, but can be applied to other areas. For anyone in London who would like to try this, it is not something that you can just go to the river and start doing.
1: No. Oh.
0: All mudlarkers are required to have a permit from the Port of London Authority, by the way, though it's currently operating on a waiting list. So if you want to do it, you may have to wait a bit.
1: So don't think about like doing this like during a short vacation.

0: Yeah,
1: it's not something, like, unless you go with somebody who is licensed, and then they can show you around. So maybe hit up Emily Liu.
0: Yeah.
1: And she can help you out here. Mudlarkers are required to record and report their fines through the portable antiques scheme, mm-hmm. which follows the advice of the fines liaison office.
0: I know those are English words, but sure.
1: Yeah,
0: I don't think I'd be able to find anything.
1: Some office in England. So,
0: right.
1: Yeah.
0: Join the queue, as they say.
1: As they say.
0: Yeah, well, that sounds fascinating. Like, I can't imagine.

0: other hobbies that are out there. My mother, like, we grew up in the shores of Lake Erie, so she would go out and go searching for beach glass every summer. So it's along the lines of doing that type of thing where you're just searching for antiques, searching for things to see and do along the waterways where you live.
1: And like she said, it's not disappointing if I don't find anything. It's just I can, I enjoy doing this.
0: Yeah, like just going out and spending an hour in nature. And
1: that's the trick.
0: Who would not feel refreshed after spending an hour in nature?
1: I think I would feel very refreshed. In fact, I might do it after the show today. I think I'll need it.
0: Yes, yes, yes.
1: What's our next story?
0: All right, so story number two. Every year we talk about the Nobel Prizes. In fact, they're being awarded this week. Like the Nobel Prize for Medicine was awarded, I believe, yesterday. We also discussed previously in other episodes the Ig Nobel Prize, as well as the Dyson Award. And I'm really glad that there are so many awards out there because there are lots of people who really deserve good recognition for what they do.
1: Right.
0: So is there anybody out there who you think should be considered for a big award?
1: You, Chris.
0: Oh, me?
1: Yeah.
0: Oh, be serious. Like, is there anybody?
1: No, why not?
0: What award would you say?
1: Wow. You know what? Like you said, there's, when you talked about the beginning of the segment, that there's a lot of bad news that we're exposed to. It's hard to find people that are in the news for good reasons these days, but there are some like young climate activists who I think deserve awards. And I think that, especially being so young,
0: Greta Thunberg?
1: Yes. Yeah, like, I mean, she probably has received some award from somebody already, but just to kind of see, like, somebody that passionate about something that it's not really for herself.
0: Yeah.
1: It's about for all of us. Yeah, I think somebody like that deserves an award.
0: Yeah. I also think, like, a lot of the producers and writers at BFM here, they do an excellent job here.
1: Reaction incoming? Yep, yep.
0: Yeah,
1: we agree.
0: He just gives us a thumbs up. He's like, so modest.
1: I'll take your award. Like,
0: But they do really good work here. They're world class.
1: That's right.
0: But the week before the Nobel Prizes are awarded, there's a different prize that is given in Sweden.
1: Okay.
0: This one is called the Right Livelihood Award, and it honors people who try to make the world a better and more peaceful place. And this was awarded this past week. This year's award went to four women. I should clarify this. It was two women and two organizations that are woman-led.
1: Okay.
0: All right. So the question...
1: And they were all received the award.
0: Yeah.
1: Just one award.
0: Four awards.
1: Got it.
0: But same award category.
1: Got it. Okay.
0: So the question is... What did the women do to win the award?
1: I have no idea. you saw my brain like struggling to think of Greta Thunberg's name. I was like, Greta. Oh, dear. So it's in Sweden.
0: Mm-hmm.
1: I'm going to need some help.
0: All right. So there are lots of things that it could be. So let me give you a list. In fact, I'm going to change the rules for this one. Instead of giving you the right option with four wrong options, I'm going to give you four right options and one incorrect one.
1: So I got to pick which one is wrong.
0: Which one is wrong.
1: All right. Already I'm struggling.
0: All right. Okay, so the first one, her name is two people, Nuna Kordovacez and Tamar Onani, who are chairs of the Georgian Young Lawyers Association for Building and Safeguarding Georgian Democracy and Sustaining Civic Power in the Face of Authoritarian Crackdowns. The Rural Women's Assembly, which brought together more than 178,000 small-scale farmers in 11 southern African countries to preserve local seed varieties. The Pakistani lawyer Jalal Haider, who was awarded prizes for being the first female lawyer in her Hazara community and challenging ethnic, state, and patriarchal prosecutions guided by the conviction that no human is illegal. Number four, American bioengineers for their discovery of light-gated ion channels in optogenetics. And number five, the AI researcher Timint Gebru, who has received a prize for examining how artificial intelligence is influenced by biases.
1: All right, so anybody on NoTube or KowTalk or Quickly, I need help. There's a lot of big words in there.
0: There are a lot of it. It was hard to read, even.
1: All right, I'm going to go strategy-wise because I comprehended, in theory, what you said. But I remember you said at the beginning there were two women, two individual women.
0: Two individual women, yes.
1: And there were two organizations.
0: Yes.
1: Now I got to figure out which ones are individual people.

0: Okay. All right. So I'm going to say, Well, so the two individuals must be correct.
1: Okay.
0: All right. So I need some help. I'm looking here. So number three was an individual person.
1: Mm-hmm.
0: She was a lawyer from Pakistan. So I'm going to say that's correct. Number five was an AI researcher who I didn't even understand what she won for. But AI, something for AI.
1: How it's influenced by bias.
0: Oh, aren't we all?
1: Yeah.
0: I mean, sure. AI is no different than us in that regard, I guess. Okay, so I'm going to say those two are correct.
1: Mm-hmm.
0: So those are the individuals. Then we've got two women. Then we've got the Rural Women's Assembly. And then we've got American Bioengineers. Oh, dear Lord. I'm going to say the one that's wrong is the American Bioengineers for their discoveries concerning light. All right, what are we doing? I see movement. Oh, should I read the whole thing?
1: Yeah, you have to.
0: American bioengineers for their discoveries concerning light-gated ion channels in optogenetics. I'm going to say that's completely made-up language because it doesn't make sense to me.
1: All right, you are right.
0: I got it right?
1: This is a real thing, though. This is what won the Nobel Prize yesterday. The other four are... the answer is number four. The other four are the correct answers. The four awards were given to leading AI researchers together with the first woman lawyer in Pakistan,
0: right.
1: Two women's rights groups, and they were awarded on Wednesday of last week and by the Sweden-based Rights Award and Honors work seen to contributing to a more just and peaceful world. This year's winners were selected from more than 200 nominees from 72 countries and were being honored for resistance to systems that push people to margins and shared instances on putting people back at the center.
0: Wow. You know what? There's so much to learn there.
1: Yeah,
0: I'm going to study.
1: There's so much. It was created in 1980 by the Swedish-German philosopher Jakob von Jukurtel. To celebrate achievements in the field of the environment and international development that he thought were disregarded by the Nobel Prizes.
0: You know what? You know, the thing I took away is like there's so many smart people working hard out there.
1: There are.
0: That's the correct answer, right? Ding, ding,
1: yes.
0: Ding.
1: Right. Lots of people doing great things.
0: That's right. And Chris, thank you so much for bringing these in because I was completely unaware and we should know these people.
1: Mm-hmm.
0: I think you're right. And that is good news to know. And of course, you'll be back again next week.
1: Yep.
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0: Today we bring to you a report on what to do in case of heavy rain. There's nothing like preparation when it comes to torrential downpour. Isn't that right?
1: That's right. You must turn off your gas and electricity and quickly evacuate from areas vulnerable to flash flooding.
0: What should we do if we are already outside?
1: Evacuate to a safe place, away from construction sites, underground spaces, and areas prone to frequent flooding. If you're driving, do not stop the car. Instead, slowly drive through the flooded area without stopping.
0: What should we do once the rain stops?
1: When going into buildings that have been submerged, do not touch electrical facilities and make sure to ventilate, as there is a risk of gas leakage.
0: We should also reduce preventable damages and prepare for disasters ahead of time by following safety guidelines.
1: That is correct. You can receive real-time safety information through the Disaster Safety Information mobile app, 안전 디딤돌.
0: Thank you for all the great information. 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
5: Welcome back to part 2 of For My Busan. This is 장기하와 얼굴들 풍문으로 들었소.

0: Welcome back to the second half of our show. We've got lots coming up, so let's dive right in. Up next is Hello Fukuoka, followed by Culture for You and Busan Life Solutions. So let's dive in and say Hello Fukuoka. Welcome, welcome, and hello.
1: Yes.
0: Hello, Fukuoka. This is the segment we have every Saturday where we connect with our sister station of Love FM and our sister city of Fukuoka to deliver to you the most exciting things going on in our sister city. So let's see if DJ Sukiko is on the line. Moshi, moshi.
2: Moshi, moshi, Rora-san.
0: Moshi, moshi.
2: Yoboseyo.
0: How are you?
2: I'm doing good. How are you?
0: Wonderful. Wonderful. Thank you. It's October. The weather is lovely. It's getting cooler, but it's not cold. Yes, everything is perfect.
2: Same here.
0: Yeah. It's great, right? Absolutely. Mm-hmm. I love it. I love it. Listen, we have so many things to talk about. So what shall we dig into today?
2: Okay, today I would like to talk about three events like festival in Fukuoka.
0: Okay, go ahead.
2: All right, the first one is called Sumiyoshi Shrine Leitai Fai Festival. It's going to be like October 12th until October 14th. So Sumiyoshi Shrine in Hakata, said to be the oldest of Japan's Sumiyoshi shrines, holds its annual autumn grand festival. And according to the tradition, the festival originated with sumo and yabusame. Yabusame is a horseback archery offered in celebration of Empress Jingu's safe return in like ancient time. Mm-hmm. So the festival program includes a sumo tournament featuring local elementary and junior high school students on October 12th from 9 a.m. until like early afternoon. Mm-hmm. So kids, you know, they can fight with sumo. It's so cute. And also a mikoshi procession also travels from Sumiyoshi Shrine to Shitateru Hime Shrine near Canal City, Hakata. Mm-hmm. It's a mall. And October 13th, the main shrine ceremony is followed at around 11 a.m. by Yabusame. It's a traditional ritual in which mounted archers shoot arrows at targets while riding on horseback.
0: Oh,
2: so it's very exciting to watch it.
0: Yeah, that sounds super, super dynamic. That sounds very exciting. Uh-huh. What's next?
2: Okay, the next one is called Hakata Tomyo Lantern Arts Festival 2026. It's going to be held next week, October 17th. So for one night only, so temples and shrines and historic sites and narrow lanes across Hakata are illuminated by tens of thousands of handmade candle lanterns created by, you know, local residents. And the event grew out of Hakata's long-standing Sentomyo tradition, in which lights are offered with prayers for like good health and family safety and well-being and so on. And at locations including Kushida Shrine and Hakata Elementary School, thousands of lanterns are arranged to form large-scale illuminated artworks on the ground. And also from Hakata Old Town to Hakata River Range and the area around JR Hakata Station, visitors can walk from one district to another and experience a different display of light at each stop.
0: Aww.
2: So, you know, the weather is nice, and at nighttime, it's nice to walk around the city and look at the, you know, tens of thousands of lanterns. It's very, very beautiful.
0: That sounds gorgeous. That sounds like a really interesting experience as well. It's quite unique.
2: Mm-hmm, yeah. Definitely.
0: What's the final one?
2: Okay, the final one is called It's Hakata River Festival. It's going on right now until October 17th. So spend an autumn afternoon or evening by the Hakata River at this limited time we call Kawadoko. Kawadoko is a traditional style platform set up beside the water for eating and drinking and just relaxing outdoors.
0: Mm.
2: So lanterns and the bamboo lights creates a warm glow along the waterfront,
0: mm-hmm.
2: while visitors can enjoy food and drinks together with traditional performing arts and live performances and music and so on. And set along the river near Kawabata Shopping Arcade, the event offers a relaxed way to experience Hakata as the light changes from, day to, evening. So it's nice to go outside at evening.
0: Yeah. That all sounds perfect. You know what? I think these autumn festivals are just so romantic. Is that the word? I'm not sure. Romantic or just kind of magical because it's dark and they've got lights and all of the things. So yeah, that sounds fantastic. Well, listen, we're out of time, unfortunately, but thank you so much for sharing all these very cool festivals with us. And are you going to manage to make it to any of the festivals?
2: I want to try to go to the second festival, Hakata Tomio Lantern Arts Festival. It's going on until next week. So if I will, find a day to, experience.
0: Yeah,
2: definitely.
0: That'd be brilliant. That'd be really nice. Well, listen, let us know how it is if you do manage to go. And until then, enjoy your week and we'll see you next Saturday.
2: Okay, definitely.
0: Thank you. Bye-bye.
2: Bye-bye, Laura.

0: All righty, time for culture for you because Michael's in the house. Hello.
1: Hello, hello. Happy 한글날.
0: Happy 한글날.
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0: 싫어.
1: 아, 안 될 것 같아. 안 될 것 같아.
0: Let's tell you something fun. 같아.
1: We are an English broadcasting service.
0: Yeah, we are. We can go back and forth. 왔다 갔다 할 수 있지.
1: 한글 is a beautiful alphabet, I think.
0: Sometimes I raise my fist to the sky and shout, King Sejong, like this, because it's so difficult for some reason. Like certain things. Yeah, of course.
1: Is it?
0: Of course.
1: I mean, but maybe that's more of a language problem rather than the alphabet. I mean, the alphabet is easy, right? Or no?
0: Well, I would say no. For a 외국인. Because like 상시옷, 상기억.
1: 상시옷, 상기억.
0: Or like 상디귿.
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0: Yeah.
1: Yeah.
0: But tang sounds like tang, but there's a little difference. So and when you hear it, the listening is very hard.
1: 되어도, is it with the one stroke?
0: Is it,
1: is it with like a triple stroke? You know what I mean?
0: That's it. Oi, ai. Oi, ai. Oi, oi, ai, oi.
1: Yeah. That happens.
0: But at the same time, it's very formulaic, which makes it very easy. So sometimes I say, King Sejong. Do you know, fun fact, I was given the 한글날 Award, Citizens Award, by Mayor Park Hyung-jun about six years ago, maybe more than 6 years ago.
1: Wow, okay.
0: When he was first in as acting mayor.
1: Mayor. I see. So, wow, yeah. 6 years ago. So
0: yeah, maybe more than 6 years
1: ago. What happened? So did you get like a good score on like a 한글 test? Or
0: it was for my promotion of Korean culture and cooperation between the 외국인 and Korean community and something
1: else. Well, in that case, you deserve the award.
0: Thanks
1: very
0: much.
1: 6 years ago, though.
0: Maybe more. Oh, maybe even more.
1: That was during COVID.
0: Yeah.
1: 2020.
0: Yeah.
1: Wow. That's
0: so I could double check and let you know when it is, when it was. Mm-hmm. But yeah, it was a long time ago.
1: Wow. Mm. Well, congratulations to that.
0: Thanks very much.
1: Belated congrats.
0: Thanks very much.
1: 6 years belated, but
0: it's so funny as well. I went up there and I was like, yeah. And then they made me read something from the, oh God, what is it called?
1: 훈민정음?
0: Yeah, 훈민정음.
1: 나란 말씀이.
0: Blah, blah, blah, blah, blah, blah, blah. And I was
1: is
0: like, I have no idea what I'm saying here, but wonderful. 한글날. Do you know what? I really am so grateful for, well, Korean, but also being able to speak Korean.
1: I am too glad that, Laura, you can speak Korean. And we're having this conversation today.
0: In English.
1: In English. 한국말로. 방송해야 된다니까.
0: 그러면은, what's going on today? What are we talking about for culture for you?
1: Yes, so there is lots happening in Sejong City.
0: Ah, yes.
1: And you know why? Because it is Sejong City.
0: Sejong.
1: And they're having the 2026 Sejong Hangul Festival, which officially begins today and continues through October 11th. So we have around 2-3 days. It's the largest edition of the festival so far with 82 different cultural and artistic programs surrounding the concept of Hangul.
0: Well, the thing is, the concept of Hangul is it's a very simple concept.
1: It's very simple.
0: But also very complicated.
1: Yeah.
0: Right?
1: 82 different programs
0: that's
1: I'm talking
0: cool.
1: about.
0: That's pretty cool. Yeah, pretty cool. So why is it different this year?
1: Yes. So this year, the organizers want Hangul to be more than just something we study in history books. You know, it's not just, you know, something that we learn from, you know, textbooks, right? They're connecting Hangul with, you know, art, technology, tourism, and everyday life.
0: Do you know what's very interesting to me is that Korean, like, Hangul words are now romanized, okay, fair enough, romanized, but in, like, the Oxford Dictionary, Mukbang, for example.
1: Oh, really? Oh, yeah.
0: So there's Korean words that have made it into, like, the English language literature and English language vernacular. And yeah, I think that's pretty cool as well.
1: I think it's an English word now.
0: Yeah.
1: That started off as a Korean word.
0: Well, it is a Korean word.
1: Yeah, it is.
0: And it's so funny that English is borrowing from Korean.
1: Yeah, it's interesting. So it's like, you know, in English, you guys use futon. And that's a Japanese word, right? But now it's also an English word. So it's interesting to see how, you know, our culture can influence so many other different cultures.
0: Well, it used to be that Korea always borrowed from English,
1: exactly.
0: Right? So you've got Konglish. But now I think you need to have Engyin. That's not a thing. But, you know, because the English language is borrowing from Korean, so it's kind of gone the other way. It's not just pita or, I don't know, karaji or anything like that anymore. It's now we're using Korean as English.
1: Exactly, exactly.
0: It's very cool, very cool. So what can we experience?
1: Yes, so at the festival, there is a lot happening. This morning, the festival began with a Hangul run. And after there was, you know, a special flyover by the Black Eagles. Yeah, and you know what Black Eagles are. They are the Air Force... flight team, and a Hangul song competition, performances, and a major opening program in the evening.
0: That's very cool.
1: Yeah.
0: I love it. I love it when the Black Eagles, you know, I tell you something. I used to live, well, I still do, but I live over there at the apartment complex next to the Suyong River. And one time the Black Eagles were doing a demonstration. What kind of plane is the Black Eagles? What kind of jet is it?
1: I forget F-45? The model, yeah, but that's it's something around that.
0: F-45, I think that's a gym. Anyway, so yeah, so they shoot down into Gwanganli from an area, and then they do their thing in the sky.
1: Yeah.
0: But my apartment was on the 41st floor, and what they'd done this year is they drove, flew down the path of the Suyong River. So as they were flying through very, very low, they literally just flew right past my window.
1: Wow. And you had the view all by yourself.
0: I saw the pilot. He did this to me.
1: Oh, my goodness.
0: No, just kidding. Of course not. Of course not.
1: Did he fly that close?
0: But it was so close. Like, if it had been a freeze frame,
1: I can imagine.
0: You probably could have seen into the cockpit. It was so close.
1: Oh,
0: it was amazing.
1: Wow.
0: They are so cool.
1: That's you know, I worked for the Air Force as a interpreting officer.
0: Yeah.
1: So I've seen a lot of Black Eagle demonstrations, but I never got the chance to look, you know, from that close.
0: Yeah. Oh,
1: you know?
0: It was wild.
1: Wow.
0: It was so wild. And the noise was so big as well.
1: 나도 41층 살고 싶다.
0: 너무너무 재밌었어요. 뿐만 아니라, there's also a drone show, right?
1: Yes. And it's probably the most spectacular part of this year's festival. So last year they used 400 drones, which is already many.
0: That's nice. Yes.
1: But this year, they've increased that number to 2,000 drones.
0: What are they going to do? I guess Korean.
1: 4배죠. 4, 4, 16, 4, 5, 20이니까 아니, 5배네.
0: That's fast math.
1: Times 5. Yeah.
0: Times 5.
1: Yeah. 2,000대가 나옵니다.
0: Good.
1: Wow.
0: Yeah, they did 3,000 for the Chuseok celebration.
1: And that was like one of the biggest, right?
0: Yeah, yeah.
1: So we are expecting this show to be, you know, a blockbuster for sure.
0: It'd be amazing.
1: They're going to tell the history of Hangul in the sky. The show will begin with King Sejong creating and promulgating Hunminjeongeum in 1446. Then it moves. It will move through ideas such as the principles of heaven, earth, and humanity, as well as traditional Korean philosophy.
0: I love it. Do you know what? Like in Scotland, we never have anything that says it will move through the principles of earth. And what did you say? Heaven and earth and humanity. And it's just so beautiful. It's so poetic.
1: You could come up with that. I mean, like, I'm sure the English language has its own depth. I want to get to know more about the language. I mean,
0: well, Scots in particular is all about pixies and fairies and like myths and creatures and witches and warlocks.
1: Yeah, and these are also things that I love.
0: Yeah, it's really fun.
1: So like try to connect that with the English language. I mean, have something like a 영어날 or something instead of 한글날.
0: Yeah, we could do.
1: 그런 것도 재밌을 것 같아요.
0: But Scots now, we'll have a Scots now. So basically, it's not a light show. It's
1: exactly.
0: Like
1: so it's almost like a history lesson in the sky.
0: Oh, good.
1: Then the story will move into modern Seoul and Sejong, showing how Hangul has developed from a writing system for the people of Joseon into a language used by modern citizens.
0: And so modern citizens, there's going to be the history, so modern is going to be a theme as well, technology maybe.
1: Yes. So artificial intelligence, AI and digital technology will be, you know, absolutely included. And there's even a special birthday cake in the sky for the 100th anniversary of Hangul Nal. Right?
0: Is it the 100th?
1: 100년이래요.
0: Oh my goodness, 100년. I didn't know that.
1: 100년, 벌써 100년.
0: Wow.
1: So 100 citizens whose birthdays fall on 한글날 will also have their names displayed in the sky. Wow, 이런 거는 진짜 기획. This is a good idea.
0: I love it.
1: You know, like connecting yourself personal. The day itself.
0: Yeah.
1: You know, it makes it gives meaning to people. You know, it's such a great idea, I think.
0: Personal touch, right? Yeah.
1: So it connects, you know, the national cultural symbol with the people, right?
0: Yeah. And tomorrow there's also another big drone performance.
1: Mm-hmm. Yes, on October 10th, which is tomorrow, 600 drones carrying fireworks will create a special fireworks media show.
0: Carrying fireworks?
1: I haven't seen drones carrying fireworks before.
0: That seems dangerous.
1: 재밌을 것 같아요. If it works, though.
0: What? That seems very dangerous.
1: Mm. And you know what? The fireworks will be 2 to 3 times larger than last year. So apparently they did it already.
0: Wow.
1: And apparently it's safe. And apparently it's beautiful.
0: 대박. Well, there we go. Mm-hmm. So what about performances during the festival as well?
1: Yeah, so there are major performances throughout the 3 days, including K-dance, taekwondo, theater, and a closing concert by the National Symphony Orchestra of Korea on October 11th.
0: Mm-hmm.
1: Local artists are also playing an important role this year.
0: Yeah. And I heard this time that the festival's kind of changed its layout.
1: Yes, the main stage has moved from Sejong Lake Park to Sejong Central Park.
0: Okay.
1: And the idea is to use the Lake Park mainly for daytime family programs.
0: Mm.
1: And the Central Park for large nighttime performances and spectacular shows. So this is diversing the crowd. I think it's a smart idea.
0: Yeah, absolutely. Mm. So then what about transportation, safety, that kind of stuff?
1: Yeah, so that has been one of the major priorities this year. The city has increased the number of parking lots from 8 to 14.
0: Oh, wow.
1: That's a lot.
0: Mm-hmm.
1: Okay, providing around 4,500 parking spaces. Safety staff will also be positioned throughout the parking areas and festival grounds.
0: Yeah, and of course, they're likely to attract people from outside of Sejong.
1: Mm-hmm, mm-hmm, mm-hmm. So the festival wants to become a stay and enjoy tourism event rather than something people visit for just a few hours. The organizers are providing information about hotels, pensions, you know, farm stays.
0: Farm stays. I want to do a farm stay.
1: You know, ideas. Aww. Ideas come in handy here.
0: I did one before in Scotland. It was so fun.
1: Yeah, I mean, I guess there are a lot of farms in Sejong City as well, right?
0: Yeah.
1: I'm so excited for this.
0: Farm stay.
1: And as well as, you know, camping and other accommodation options.
0: Yeah. Oh, I love that. Mm. Very, very nice. And actually, how many visitors are they expecting?
1: So last year, around 315,000 people, 31만 5천 명 정도 has attended. This year, the organizers are aiming for around 330,000, 33만 명. Right?
0: That's a lot.
1: A little bit of increase, but yeah, they're aiming for a higher goal. They're also trying to connect Sejong with neighboring cities such as Gongju and Cheongju to create a wider regional tourism route.
0: Yeah, and I think it's very important that they do that. They bring other smaller regions in together to create a kind of belt like we do here with Burgyeong, right?
1: Yeah, yeah.
0: And just diversifying away from Seoul. Sorry, Seoul, we love you, but, you know, it's not all about you.
1: Exactly.
0: You're not the main character.
1: As well, and also the festival is becoming, you know, part of Sejong's identity as a city. So that's, you know, a very good way to bring people outside of, you know, big cities and rediscover the value of Sejong City. Sejong is directly connected to King Sejong through its name,
0: correct,
1: as we can see. So the city wants Hangul to become a long-term cultural and tourism resource there, not just the theme of one October festival.
0: Yeah, absolutely. And I think as well, something really good to remember, if you are planning to go on a trip during this beautiful weather, Sejong will always have a kind of festival, a big event on at this time. And of course, it's a national holiday.
1: Mm-hmm. Yeah.
0: So you can go up, drive up, or take the KTX or whatever, and go and enjoy.
1: Yeah. 한글날만 되면은 이제 다 아는 거죠. There's bound to be something happening in Sejong City on this day. So if you're planning a trip somewhere, you can definitely consider Sejong as one of your options.
0: Absolutely. Mm-hmm. All right, let's move to the next story. What's up next?
1: Yes. There's a major exhibition exploring the 100-year history of Hangul-nal at the National Hangul Museum in Seoul. The exhibition brings together 121 pieces of Hangul-related material, including documents dating back to the 15th century.
0: Wow. Okay, so this exhibition then, this is, is a little less festival, a little more, I don't know, historic, perhaps.
1: Yeah, educational.
0: Does it tell us how Hangul Day actually developed, the day itself?
1: Yeah, so one interesting point is that the name of Korea's writing system changed several times. So it wasn't Hangul when it first came out. When King Sejong introduced it in 1446, it was actually known as Hunminjeongeum or Jeongeum, right? As the correct letters in Chinese character, I think. Later, different terms as Eunmun, right? And Eunseo were also used.
0: Yeah. Do you know what I loved in K-pop Demon Hunters?
1: What?
0: It was the Hunmun.
1: Ah!
0: So you had to, like, seal the Hunmun.
1: Yeah, yeah, yeah, yeah.
0: And Mun, of course, very important in Korean language, but, like, the Eunmun, that... It just the moon of that, and I just think it's kind of very similar. I don't know. I don't know if this is right, the entomology or whatever. But like, I just loved the references in K-pop Demon Hunters, and so it'll be nice to see what real, of course, the day itself, but also where Korean came from and how the day developed, and then you'll be able to connect it to things that you know from popular culture as well, right?
1: So there is a connection for sure.
0: And then
1: so,
0: it became Hangul,
1: yeah,
0: of course.
1: So you watch K-pop Demon Hunters and you know, find all these connections and what do you call those, like symbolisms, you know, to history of Korea. I mean, that's the fun part of rewatching these shows, right?
0: Which is why it's really important for kids and families to go to these kind of exhibitions, because then they'll be able to connect things together that they've seen on television.
1: Yeah,
0: or whatever,
1: and they'd be able to better appreciate, you know, K-pop Demon Hunters and other Korean films that makes reference to these kind of, you know, great history.
0: It's the Hunmun, Hunmun.
1: Yeah, and eventually it became Hangul. In 1894, the Korean writing system became the standard language for official government documents and was called Gungmun, right? So it was pretty recent, you know, when Hangul was chosen as the official writing system for this country.
0: So Moon is Moon.
1: Moon is for,
0: Moon is Moon.
1: Yeah.
0: And moon is, okay. There's so moon, many
1: there's, moon. There's moon for door. There's moon for
0: writing,
1: letters, writing. So, yeah. During the Japanese colonial period, other names were used, but Korean linguists continue to work to establish and preserve the language, and that has led to what it is today.
0: What's this? What's Gagya Day?
1: Gagya. So Gagya Day was actually the predecessor of Hangul Nal. So 가갸날이었어요 원래 가갸날.
0: Sounds like a Busan's version. Oh yeah. 가갸.
1: I mean, me personally, I like 가갸 better. 가갸날 조금 더 재밌어요. You know, the exhibition begins so by looking at the first celebration in, held in 1926, right? 1926년 가갸날 첫 번째. 가갸날 이제를 이제 맞이하는 그런 날 해였다고 해요. Over time, the name changed to Hangul Day, Hangul Nal, and the date was eventually fixed as October 9th.
0: October 9th, very important. Okay, so we've got some information for in this exhibition, right? But I always get excited when I can see actual documents or actual artifacts from the actual time in people's handwriting. So someone sat down in the 1800s or the 1400s and wrote something. Are we going to get to see any of that?
1: Yes. So there's going to be a reproduction of the manuscript of Malmui, which is an early Korean dictionary project associated with linguist Ju Sik-yong and his students. There's also the first issue of the journal Hangul, published by the Korean Language Society.
0: And there was a famous Korean dictionary manuscript as well that was discovered after liberation, right?
1: Yes, yes. So the final corrected manuscript of the Great Dictionary of the Korean Language, which was compiled by the Korean Language Society between 1929 and 1942, is also highlighted.
0: Wow.
1: It was discovered in a warehouse at Seoul Station in September 1945. Shortly after Korea was liberated. We don't know how it ended up there, but we found it.
0: We found it, which is so good. Like, what a stroke of luck. And so the exhibition's not just about Hangul Nal. It's so in-depth in terms of exploring the history of the day itself, mm-hmm. and so connected to Korean history.
1: Exactly.
0: Anyway, yeah.
1: Exactly. It tells the story of how Hangul survived, developed, and became an important part of Korean cultural identity.
0: Yeah. Mm-hmm. Okay, well, today is October 9th. So when we do Hangul Night, we always have the 태극기, mm-hmm. so the Korean flag.
1: 기양을 하죠. 네.
0: Yeah. So tell us about this, because my mom asked me, actually. She's like, why is it sometimes I see lots of Korean flags being put out in the streets? Mm-hmm. So like Liberation Day and Yu-Gi-Oh! And all that kind of stuff. And so today we also put the Korean flag out,
1: yes.
0: right?
1: Yes. So there are actually quite clear rules on how to put up your flag.
0: Really?
1: Yeah.
0: And, interesting.
1: Oh, cause so I thought this could be an interesting topic to talk about because many times, you know, Koreans, ordinary Korean citizens also get
0: don't
1: confused.
0: Don't know this, right.
1: About like, 그래서 태국 어떻게, 언제, 어디서, 어떻게 개항을 해야 돼, right? 언제 내려야 돼? Like, there are
0: so
1: questions
0: there's like rules?
1: That.
0: There's mm-hmm. like, there's like...
1: There are actually rules. There are actual rules
0: guidelines
1: there.
0: Guidelines to put your flag up. Okay, so what time should we put our flags up?
1: Yeah, so Hangul날 is one of the national holidays when people are expected to display the 태극기, right? Mm-hmm. The Korean flag. The official guideline is simpler, but also clearer than many people think.
0: Yeah.
1: So on national holidays, the 태극기, or the Korean flag, should generally be displayed from 7 a.m. to no later than 6 p.m.
0: Ah, okay. Mm-hmm. So it's not just put it up at sunrise and take it down at sunset.
1: Correct. Okay. So the standard time is 7 a.m. to 6 p.m.
0: Okay. What about apartment buildings? Because my old apartment had a little holder in there just in case I have a Korean flag that I want to display.
1: Yeah. So many people display the flag from a balcony or window. Mm. The 태극 symbol should be positioned correctly, so it should be facing outward, and the bottom of the flag should not touch the floor or drag against the balcony.

0: So interesting. What about the weather? What if it's raining?
1: So if there are strong winds, you know, heavy rain, lightning, and other dangerous weather conditions, it's better to take the flag down to prevent damage or safety problems.
0: Do you know what? I mean, I've never really thought about it, but of course there should be guidelines, right? Of course, today is a really good opportunity to teach your kids or your students, etc., about Hangul Day and Korean culture.
1: Absolutely. So families can involve children in putting up and carefully storing the taegukgi or the Korean flag. It can become a simple way of connecting a national holiday with history and cultural education.
0: Yeah, I love it. And I think, you know, the flag of any country, not just Korea, can be tied to certain political movements or certain, you know, political feelings or whatever it may be. But I think it's very important that you feel happy and proud and comfortable and excited to display the flag of your nation. So, yeah.
1: And have a better understanding about how to
0: how it became, all that kind of stuff. I love it. Okay, final story. This one is taking us away from Korea.
1: Yeah, so this is one issue that, you know, I think it's a good model story or model case of Hangul being used worldwide. And it's about a small ethnic group in Indonesia called the Chiachia people and the connection between their language and Hangul.
0: Okay, now I know there's a lot of diaspora across the world. Korean is obviously one of those that is increasing. But how is Hangul connected to an Indonesian population?
1: So the Chiachia people live mainly on Bhutan Island in Indonesia. Their language traditionally had no established writing system. So there were concerns that parts of their oral culture and language could eventually disappear.
0: Oh my goodness. So they introduced Hangul so they could have a writing system?
1: That's exactly what happened. So there a project to represent the Chiachia language using Hangul began all the way back in 2008, and after more than 17 years of cooperation, a collection of traditional Chiachia folktales was finally published earlier this year.
0: That's fascinating. I mean, do they use Korean words, or do they use Chiachia words in the Korean phonetic?
1: Yeah, so if
0: that's so cool.
1: If you like look at like how they use Hangul in their language, you can actually read them.
0: Yeah.
1: Right? I mean, you probably don't know what it means.
0: Right, yeah.
1: But
0: that's what I'm thinking.
1: It's same Hangul alphabet, so reading is easy for us.
0: Oh, I love that you did it in Korean. What's in the book?
1: Yeah. So it contains 10 traditional stories collected and organized with the help of local teachers and community elders. The book includes the Chiachia language written in Hangul alongside Korean and English translation. So you can make the contrast between, you know, how Korean Hangul is used to describe their language.
0: That's so cool. And so it's being used to preserve their own stories. I think this makes so much sense because, like we talked about at the beginning, like the Korean is such a formulaic language, so it's very simple to implement.
1: Yes, yes, exactly. That's what makes this story, you know, particularly, you know, interesting. So the project is no longer simply about teaching Hangul to local people. It's more like local community members, you know, using Hangul as a tool to record and share their own cultural heritage.
0: Yeah. And so just very quickly, because we're going to wrap up. Why? Just tell us why Hangul is useful for this purpose.
1: So Hangul is, you know, in some, it's not just about the writing style. It's not just a collection of alphabets. It's more of a way to, you know, as we talked about the Chiachia people, to preserve what you have as your own. You know, it's about preserving your culture. It's preserving your history, preserving your stories, and all of that, you know, all of that can be remembered and be rediscovered through Hangul.
0: Yeah, because Korean, like Hangul is like, it represents sounds in a systematic way. Ah, ya, o, yo, like all that stuff. So the Chiachia version of Hangul, it was just designed to reflect that pronunciation, right?
1: Exactly.
0: The tonal characteristics.
1: Exactly, exactly.
0: So cool. Listen, so many wonderful things to talk about today. Lots of festivals, we've got exhibitions, drone shows, fireworks on drones.
1: 너무 많은 일들이 있어요 지금. So you have to
0: 너무 많다.
1: Get yourself out there
0: and
1: enjoy the day.
0: Yeah.
1: Enjoy the holidays.
0: Yes, indeed. Listen, thank you so much for all of this, Michael. It's been fantastic. And happy Hangul날 to you.
1: Happy Hangul날 to you
0: and
1: too.
0: And we'll see you next week.
1: See you next week.
0: Bye-bye.
1: Bye.

0: Welcome back. That was a little bit of Olivia Dean with Man I Need. And now it is time for a Busan Life Solution with Kelly. And Kelly is here every Thursday to talk about real life questions from foreigners like myself living here in Busan and a way to get helpful answers and solutions. Does that sound about right, Kelly?
1: Oh, yeah. Just correct.
0: All right. All right. And it's good to see you again.
1: Good to see you.
0: I hope you've been well.
1: Oh, yeah. How are you?
0: Good. Good. I'm enjoying this change in the weather.
1: Oh, yeah. I'm actually enjoying the weather, and I just visited the Busan International Film Festival
0: that's
1: taking place. Uh-huh, just one block away from BEFM, right?
0: So close.
1: 네. 너무 즐거웠어요.
0: Oh, good. Okay.
1: I think that you should stop by before you go home.
0: I would love to. Can you tell my wife that? I need some time to go.
1: Maybe you should just go home straight.
0: Okay. You're right. Okay, see, this is exactly what Kelly does. I had a problem. I presented my problem. She gave me advice.
1: Then I come up with an answer.
0: Right? A very useful answer. She just got me out of trouble. Just go home. All right. So the way this works is I'm going to present a question that came from a real person who needed real help here in Busan. And then Kelly's going to give us the answer.
1: Right.
0: And there's always a lot to learn from this. So here we go.
1: Well, actually, I'm the one who comes up with an answer, but it's the Busan Global Center that prepares for the answer. Then I just,
0: you're the presenter.
1: Right. I just, I share the answer on their behalf.
0: See how nice she is? She's not taking the whole credit. She could have just said, yes, it's my answer. No.
1: She's like,
0: there's a lot of work. There's a big team that goes behind this, right? Yeah, very good. You're a very honest person. Okay, good. So this is not my problem. This is a problem of a person who's really presented an issue. So I'll go with the first question.
1: All right.
0: Ready? I am a foreign national married to a Korean citizen. After my husband passed away in February of this year, my sister-in-law offered to help find me a Junsei rental home. So I transferred 50 million won or 5천만 원 to her. However, she later claimed that while my husband was alive, my mother-in-law had lent him 45 million won. She is now refusing to return the 50 million won, saying that she intends to use the money to take care of my mother-in-law. In this situation, I would like to know whether I can file a criminal complaint against my sister-in-law for fraud.
1: My heart feels very, very heavy hearing all of this. I heard a lot of dramas, between sister-in-law and a lot of shinobis, but this is one of the worst story ever. How can you really take advantage of the, sister-in-law who just became a widow?
0: Right. I mean, that's such a vulnerable time in somebody's life.
1: So this must be incredibly difficult for her, So as explained here, the sister-in-law asked her to transfer 50 million won, which is 5천만 원, saying that she would help her find a place to live. But if that turned out to be untrue and her sister-in-law is now refusing to return the money while giving a different reason, there may be rooms to argue that she obtained the money through deception, sagi, right? Mm-hmm. If that is the case, she may want to consider filing a criminal complaint against her sister-in-law for fraud.
0: Which is another difficult decision to make.
1: 맞아요. 네. And it can be called 형사소송, right?
0: Okay.
1: Even if it's true that her husband borrowed money from his mother while he was alive, that doesn't automatically mean that she's responsible for paying the debt back.
0: It does not.
1: Nay, it does not. Whether as a wife or daughter-in-law, this does not make anyone legally responsible for the debt.
0: That makes me feel so much better about all the debt that I have now. I kind of worry about that,
1: 맞아요. Your wife is not responsible for the
0: debt. She's going to be happy about that.
1: 아니에요. However, since her sister-in-law is continuing to refuse to return the 50 million won and is giving different reasons for doing so, it may be worth considering some civil lawsuit as well. And that's called 민사소송, right?
0: Okay.
1: In addition to filing a criminal lawsuit, she could look into applying for provisional attachment of her sister-in-law's assets. And I had a little difficulty understanding this meaning.
0: I'm so glad you said
1: Korean
0: that.
1: Korean and in English. And it's called 가압류. 네, so 가압류.
0: 가압류.
1: 가압류. 네. Then,
0: I've got no chance of understanding that without you. So thank you.
1: 가압류, 네.
0: Okay.
1: So, 네, and she can consider filing a civil lawsuit to recover the

0: money.
1: Right.
0: And if she does decide to pursue the fraud claim, well, I would strongly recommend keeping all the evidence that she has, including text messages, K-talk conversations,
1: right,
0: like a recording of the phone calls and bank transfer records or something like that.
1: Yeah, because without evidence, you've got no case, right?
0: Exactly. So submitting all this material to the police could be very, very helpful in showing what actually happened between her and supporting the fraud allegation.
1: Yeah, that sounds like a really tough situation. Mm-hmm. I hope she can get that worked out. And I think you're right. Like, evidence is key, right? So make sure you have as many records as you can get.
0: I feel so sorry for her. She's just the lady who became a widow, and her sister-in-law is bothering her, like, that hard. Like,
1: you know, a lot of times you want to give people a benefit of a doubt. There might be a different point of view. But as you say, like, during that difficult time, that seems to be hard to be.
0: Oh, 진짜 너무했다, 그쵸?
1: Right.
0: 너무했어요.
1: Well, again, I hope that works out well. Can I move on to the second question?
0: All right,
1: here we go. So this is, I'm an international student, and I started working at a restaurant back in December 2024. Mm-hmm. Then in March 2026, the employer changed. I was still working at the same restaurant, but my wages were paid under different names. So from December 2024 to March 2026, my paychecks came under the name of the original employer.
0: Okay.
1: Then from March to August 2026, I was paid under the restaurant's name. Mm-hmm. Oh, boy. Okay. Since I stayed at the same workplace the whole time, I'm wondering if my entire time working there, so from December 2024 all the way through August 2026, can be considered one continuous period of employment. If so, would I be able to receive severance pay?
0: This is really a tricky situation, don't you think so?
1: Yeah, like, I mean, even just kind of like thinking about it, it's like, what do you know?
0: And, like a lot of unexpected situation can happen, you know, throughout our lifetime. But this is probably something the student never, ever expected, right?
1: No.
0: So I understand why this would be such a difficult and confusing situation.
1: Right.
0: So from what we understand, the student continued working at the same restaurant just whole time.
1: Yeah, the same physical location, right?
0: Then about 6 months ago, the restaurant got a new owner, which could happen, right?
1: Sure.
0: But the student didn't sign a new contract or newly enroll in a 사대보험, like a new 사대보험, like a four major social insurance package, right?
1: Right, which is really important when it comes to things like getting severance, I would assume, right?
0: If that is the case, it seems that the new owner may be responsible for paying the student's severance pay.
1: Okay, and I was kind of hoping that would be the case, because that seems like not the student's responsibility to come up with, hey, I need a new contract.
0: I'm sorry that there's but according to the Busan Global Center, this should be confirmed with the current owner first.
1: Okay.
0: Then the student is also advised to check with the previous owner just in case.
1: So that sounds like a lot of responsibilities on the student to solve this.
0: I agree. So since the new owner took over about 6 months ago, though, it is really hard to say how the previous owner will respond, right? Like, it has been 6 months since the new owner took over. So, you know, like, when you reach out to the previous owner, you never know how he or she will respond.
1: Or will the person even answer? Will they have the same contact information, same phone number? Who knows, like, how much could have changed?
0: I'm very sorry that I cannot really come up with a clear answer.
1: Right.
0: But according to the Busan Global Center, they say that it is the best thing to do to talk to both the previous and the current owner, then explain the situation and find out who is responsible for the severance pay.
1: So somebody should be responsible for the severance pay. So don't just give up on it and don't consider it a lost cause.
0: Exactly.
1: Contact both people.
0: I think that it's kind of unfair, you know, that it's all this person's work, you know, to figure out who's responsible for paying for my severance pay.
1: Right.
0: 어쩔 수 없대요. 네. But no choice.
1: Well, okay. Yeah, hopefully there can be a good resolution to that. Mm-hmm. Just hopefully the student will be able to contact both employers and get that squared away.
0: 네.
1: Right? Mm-hmm. Do we have time for one more?
0: 네.
1: All right. Okay, here's another question from also a foreign student. Mm-hmm. I am a foreign student. At around 11:30 a.m. on September 26th, I took bus number 160 and then transferred to bus number 15. I'm not sure which bus I left it on, but I lost my

0: black mobile phone. I probably shouldn't say the brand. So is there any way I can find my phone?
1: Well, these days, you know, losing your phone can feel like losing everything because it involves with your, like your schedule, your

0: So there are a couple of things that they can do to try to find out where their phone is.
1: Okay.
0: First, they can go to the Busan City Lost and Found website and choose the type of transportation they were using and check to see if their phone has been registered as a lost item.
1: Oh, wow. So that's possible.
0: Yeah, that's possible. And another option is to call the two bus companies directly.
1: Okay.
0: Well, they can call bus 160 at 051-338-1936. Or they should also give a call to bus 15 at 051-332-3971. And they can ask if anyone has turned in the phone, right?
1: Wow. So again, this is kind of your responsibility to do it. So don't give up on it.
0: 맞아요.
1: Make some efforts to contact them.
0: But there's a possibility that this student has a little difficulty, making conversation in Korean, right?
1: Oh, yeah, right. I didn't even think about that.
0: 네. So this student, during the consultation, the Busan Global Center learned that this student is not really that comfortable speaking Korean.
1: Okay.
0: So the Busan Global Center actually called the bus company on their behalf to check for them.
1: Oh.
0: And luckily, we got a new good news. The phone was found on the bus number 15.
1: Yay! Okay.
0: Congratulations. So the student needed to pick it up in person. So they went to Geumgokdong, which was the final stop for the bus number 15, to pick it up. It's like the story ended with the happy ending. So
1: it sure
0: I like
1: did.
0: That.
1: It sure did. That's great. That's great news. Mm-hmm. And I got one real quick,
0: one
1: if I can
0: okay.
1: do one more.
0: All right.
1: Because this is related to what's going on down the street.
0: Busan International Film Festival.
1: You got it. I'm an international student living in Korea, and I'd really like to volunteer at the Busan International Film Festival. Is it too late to apply?
0: Now the Busan International Film Festival is taking place just one block away from BEFM, right?
1: 네.
0: So unfortunately, it's a little bit too late for this year.
1: Right.
0: So for your information, the Busan International Film Festival usually opens volunteer applications around early summer, like June.
1: Okay, so kind of early.
0: 네. So
1: to be aware of that.
0: The application period for this year has already ended. So, you should register, on time because it can be really, really competitive,
1: I bet. Because, I actually recommend that to the students I've had. Like, go do it.
0: 네.
1: I mean, this is a great experience.
0: And it can look good on your resume.
1: Right?
0: 네. So give it a shot next year.
1: I might give it a shot.
0: 네.
1: Can
0: 맞아요.
1: I do it?
0: Oh, yeah. Let's do that.
1: Am I?
0: 네. 저도 하고 싶어요.
1: 같이 합시다.
0: 네. 같이 합시다. 네.
1: Well, Kelly, thank you so much for all the great advice today. And I'm so happy that especially that one person was able to find their phone.
0: Oh, 네.
1: And I hope good results for everybody involved today. Busan International Film Festival, apply early next year. June.
0: 맞아요.
1: Don't forget.
0: 네, 맞습니다.
1: And of course, Kelly will be back on next Thursday as well.
0: 네.
1: So we'll see you next Thursday.
0: All righty. Bye-bye, everybody.
2: Thanks, Kelly, and see you next week. Up next, Ellie Goulding, Love Me Like You Do.

0: everyone. I'm Catherine from Morning Wave in Busan. Do you turn into a hideous monster every time you're behind the wheel? Feeling a little guilty? Well, Busan drivers ranked the lowest in a national survey for driving behavior. But if we practice good driving etiquette, we can all become gentler beings. Here are two things to keep in mind. First up, when you're changing lanes, make sure to use your blinker. And second, although I do love getting text messages from all of you, don't text and drive. That's a no-no. Good driving etiquette equals safety for all. This campaign is brought to you by Morning Wave in Busan on BEFM. Oh, by the way, tune in to Morning Wave in Busan to get real-time traffic updates. You know your morning commute's better with me, Kat.
1: Stuck in traffic again. No parking spaces anywhere. All I've done is drive. And I'm already completely drained. Maybe I'll skip the drive today. Instead of driving, every ride is my time. Put on my headphones, catch a quick nap, or simply gaze out the window without a thought. A morning that used to rush by, finally, feels like my time. Less driving, more living. Take back your time. Public transit is the easiest way to reclaim your day. This campaign is brought to you by BEFM Busan Yongho Bangsong.
2: Hi, I'm Roberto Fernandez from Mallorca, Spain. 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In Sajik Baseball Stadium, everyone was singing the chants loudly, and that space was filled with the vibes of Busan. 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When I first visited here in Busan, I didn't have a family. But now, I have the whole Giants family as well as my own family. Once Busan Galmegi, you are forever Busan Galmegi. Global City Busan, we're in it together. 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

Good morning, listeners. You're tuned into the World Classics. I'm your host, Christopher Temporelli, and it is a Sunday morning, the 11th of October, 2026. And for this World Classics morning, we're going to begin with The Peacocks, a haunting and beautifully reflective composition by the pianist Jimmy Rowles, performed here by the great Bill Evans. And Evans recorded this piece in 1977 with his trio, featuring bassist Eddie Gomez and drummer Elliot Zygmunt, and during the sessions for You Must Believe in Spring. And the composition is perfectly suited to Evans' musical personality. Its unusual melodic shape and delicate harmonies create an atmosphere that feels spacious and almost dreamlike. You can just see those dreamy peacocks coming around you. So right now, music of Bill Evans, The Peacocks.

And we just heard music from The Peacocks of Bill Evans. And The Peacocks contains unusual intervals and highly chromatic bridge. This is giving the melody distinctive, slightly elusive character, like a peacock maybe kind of walking around in a yard and kind of looking and moving and being slightly elusive. And the result is just also extraordinary, and it's got a beautiful intimacy to it. It's not kind of, it's like a peacock. It doesn't need to impress you because the peacock is just impressive as it is. And maybe that's what we're going to do for our day today. We're not going to impress. We're going to just be as we are and have a wonderful morning with the World Classics. On this first hour, we do have our Classic Garden. That's where we extend our knowledge of the classics with this wonderful segment. And today it's going to be with the harpsichord. And then in opera theater, it's that long history of story and song coming together on the operatic stage. And today's opera is about the light and the dark. Now, if you ever want to get in touch, and you're going to have to tune in for that to figure out what that means. So if you ever want to get in touch with us, you can text us at #9050. That will cost 100 won. You can chat with us in KakaoTalk. 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That's Busan Yonga Bangsong. 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

In this, our segment of Classic Garden, it's time for that stroll through a garden of classical music. I have a chance to introduce some of the most renowned classic pieces and compositions, and we always give you some interesting stories on the way. Again, I'm your host, Christopher Temporelli, and we are your World Classics. Double Brilliance. And today we will be exploring a fascinating work from the musical world of 18th century Dresden. And it's not one brilliance, it's going to be two. So we're going to have a concerto for not one, but two harpsichords in D major from the work of Christlieb Sigmund Binder. Now, Binder was born in Dresden in 1723 and was a German composer, harpsichordist, and also an organist who spent much of his life working in the city's celebrated musical environment. He was associated with the Dresden court and later also an organist at the Catholic Hofkirche. And although he's not as widely remembered today, say, as Bach or Handel or Mozart, Binder was an important keyboard musician of his generation, composing extensively for the harpsichord and helping to bridge the musical worlds of the late Baroque and emerging classical style. Written around 1767, this concerto is unusual and delightful. It is, again, for two harpsichords and orchestra, and the work is scored, of course, not only two solo keyboards, but also for strings, for flutes, oboe, bassoon, and horns, giving that concerto a wonderfully colorful sound. And another thing you can listen for, this antiphony. This is a alternation, and we're going to call it the classical 101 term for the day. And this is when you're going between two groups of performers sort of back and forth, and that antiphony is the effect. And through a double concerto, antiphony can create the impression of musical dialogue as a soloist presents an idea and the other responds. So some nice thoughts to listen for in this beautiful music, or just listen for the double brilliance of it. This is the concerto for two harpsichords in D major of Christlieb Sigmund Binder. We have on harpsichord Bibiane Lapointe and Thierry Meda with the orchestra of Les Cyclopes and concertmaster Florian Doetter.

Music has a long history of combining story and song. In an opera theater, we take a look and listen to the best examples. And today, it's a spectacular world, and that of Jean-Philippe Rameau and his Zoroastre, one of the great French Baroque operas. And this was first performed in Paris in 1749, and it's based on Zoroaster, that's Zoroastre in French, and this is a tragédie lyrique in five acts. It's a form of opera in five acts, and the libretto was by Louis de Causac. And the opera tells a dramatic story inspired by the ancient Persian prophet Zoroaster, and centers on these struggles between forces of light and darkness. So it's so cosmic. And Zoroaster must confront the evil magician and high priest Abramane, while the future queen Arnelite becomes caught in the conflict. So you have love, magic, religion, revenge, all the supernatural forces coming together to create an opera of enormous theatrical imagination. And it had an unusual history. Originally, the 1749 version received a little bit of a mixed reception. Rameau later returned to the work, and they made some substantial revisions. This revised version was premiered in 1756, and has also, you know, major changes also to the libretto. And it also broke with some of the French opera traditions, but it kept that conflict of light against darkness, good against evil going. And the 56 version ultimately proved to be more successful and is what you normally hear today. And this performance we're going to hear today comes from the Drottningholm Palace Theater in 2006. You've got the French harpsichordist and conductor Christophe Rousset, and the production features Anders J. Dahlen in the title role alongside Les Talents Lyriques and the chorus and dancers of the Drottningholm Palace Theater.

Cade ferro die, est à moi de l'augure. Sur astre.

And with that music of Rameau from the opera Zoroastra, we're going to call it the first hour here on the World Classics. But do stay tuned in for some more great music coming up shortly. Right now, we have the Black and Tan Fantasy from Thelonious Monk.

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0: Hey AI, can you tell me my fortune? Here's some personal information about me.
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2: Huh?
0: 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This campaign is brought to you by BEFM Busan 영어 방송.

And welcome back. You're tuned into the World Classics. I'm your host, Christopher Temporelli, and we just heard Wavy Gravy from Kenny Burrell. And the World Classics, we keep you having a wavy gravy morning. We have some wonderful music, we keep you inspired, and we look at wonderful facts from the wide world of music. For the second hour, we focus in on Somewhere Over the World. That's our travel segment. And today we're heading off to Brazil. And then all that jazz, we jazz up the morning together with some great music. And today, a tribute to Cassandra Wilson. So we're going to just dive in right now with Somewhere Over the World.

As we travel with the World Classics to different spots on the planet, today we are off to Brazil and we're meeting Anitta, one of the country's most internationally successful contemporary pop artists. And she was born Larissa de Macedo Machado in Rio de Janeiro in 1993. And I guess Anitta is much quicker, it's more condensed. She grew up in the neighborhood of Honório Gurgel and began singing at a young age. And then her music reflects this energy and diversity of modern Brazilian popular culture. There's this blend of Brazilian funk, pop, reggaeton, and electronic music as well. And through the course of her career, she's become an international representative of Brazilian music, bringing those sounds rooted in Rio de Janeiro to audiences around the world. And her rise in Brazil began with songs such as Mega e Abusada and the enormous hit Show das Poderosas. And her self-titled debut album helped establish her as a major new figure in Brazilian pop, while later releases continued to expand her musical range. And I guess her biggest international breakthrough could be said was Envolver, a song that became a global phenomenon and helped take Anitta to a new level of international recognition. So we're going to just dive in right now with music of Anitta. We've got Tudo Isso and Respira.

And a little more music from Anita here on the World Classics with Somewhere Over the World. This is Contemplacio and Ogum Me Rodea.

0: six, seven, eight.
1: Our weekends here on the World Classics would not be complete without that great jazz music in All That Jazz. And today we are remembering the extraordinary Cassandra Wilson, this Grammy-winning singer, songwriter, and producer who recently passed away at the age of 70. And Wilson passed in her hometown of Jackson, Mississippi, leaving behind one of the most distinctive voices in modern jazz. She had that deep contralto and adventurous approach, which allowed her to move far beyond conventional jazz singing, bringing together the blues, folk, R&B, funk, country, and experimental music as well. She's also had the designation as a National Endowments for the Arts Jazz Master in 2022. But today we're going to go back in time a little bit to her 1992 album, Dance to the Drums Again. This was recorded in Brooklyn, New York in January of 92, and the album arrived at an important crossroads. Wilson has spent much of the previous decade developing her musical identity in the experimental M-bass movement, associated with musicians including Steve Coleman. And Dance to the Drums Again captures her before the enormous commercial and critical success of albums such as Blue Light Till Dawn. So it's going to be a little bit of an earlier piece, but it's going to really grab that essential elements of the music of Cassandra Wilson. Right now, Dance to the Drums Again from 1992.

And with that great music from Cassandra Wilson and Dance to the Drums Again from 92, we're going to call today for today's program. I've certainly enjoyed sharing this great music with you over the past couple of hours. We will be back for you next weekend with another great round of world music. Again, I've been your host, Christopher Temporelli, Catherine Bong, our producer, and Eric Pleasy, our writer. And the last song being Cassandra Wilson, All of Me. Do have a beautiful day and week ahead.

And I'm already completely drained. Maybe I'll skip the drive today. Instead of driving, every ride is my time. Put on my headphones, catch a quick nap, or simply gaze out the window without a thought. A morning that used to rush by, finally, feels like my time. Less driving, more living. Take back your time. Public transit is the easiest way to reclaim your day. This campaign is brought to you by BEFM Busan Yongho Bang.

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I'm your host, Michael Van Adricum. Thanks for sharing your Sunday with us. As always on the show, I'll be putting in the coins, playing great new music, some old favorites too. I start every show with a jukebox theme song. So here's Ray Acuff with That's What Makes the Jukebox Play. Save your nickels. I'll put them in the jukebox today.

Ray Acuff. That's what makes the jukebox play. Let's begin with the music industry news. The first ever AI Music Awards is going to be held, and AI artists, bit of a contradiction, are set to take the stage. SIQA, the Sonic Intelligence Academy, has announced it will hold the first award ceremony featuring AI artists next month. Yeah, in November. It'll take place November 13 at the Mayan in downtown LA. Be streamed worldwide if you're interested. AI artists including Xenia Monet, Olivia B. Moore, Chasen Hale, and EJ Rogers are also set to perform. According to SIQA, the performances will combine